0: Yorktown.
1: He'll score after one inning here from Dell Diamond, Round Rock, Texas, opening game of this six-game series. Albuquerque Isotopes went down in order, 1-2-3. Spencer Adams threw 16 pitches in the inning. Charlie Condon, Vimeo Machine, Jordan Beck, 4-5-6 batters to face him here in the second. Right-hander's first pitch this inning is a fastball for a called strike on the outside corner. Yesterday, Charlie Condon named Pacific Coast League Player of the Week, third different isotope to be named Player of the Week this season. Here's the 0-1, that's low and outside. Cole Carrig was also a hitter of the week, and pitcher Iverson Castellano was a pitcher of the week. Here's the 1-1 now to Condon. That's taking low ball two. Charlie went 10 for 24 in the series against Salt Lake. A double, two triples, homered three times, drove in nine runs, scored eight. He homered twice in Sunday's game. Here's the 2-1. That's a chopper foul to the third base side. That's the home side, just like in Albuquerque. And Condon, a very strong candidate for June Player of the Month. It might come down to Charlie Condon and Zach Veen, the Isotopes teammates. Today, of course, the final day of June to compile your numbers. Announcement will probably get made sometime around Friday of who the player of the month is. Next pitch is a ground ball up the middle. A dive and off the glove of the shortstop Rodriguez into center. So Condon's got a base hit. Rodriguez at short was shading toward the hole and had to go a long way just to dive for it and just off his glove. That's the first hit of the game for the Isotopes, and VML Machine now the batter. Machine had a tough homestand. Left-handed hitter. A swing and a miss for strike one. Machine was 5 for 36 on the last homestand. His average tumbling down to 295. And the 0-1 pitch is a swing and a miss. Went after a pitch well above the strike zone to make it 0-2. Machine entered the last homestand at 321. That was 2 weeks ago today. And again, averaged down to 295. Trying to refine his stroke here on this road trip. Immediately down on the count. No balls, two strikes. Here's the pitch. That one's high. Laid off that time. Makes it 1-2. No score, second inning here from Dell Diamond. Condon takes his lead, looking into the sun. Longer set than usual, 1-2 pitch. She is lofted in the air down the left field line, sprinting over is Zavala, and he can't get it. Has to play it on a bounce, played it very cautiously. Machine was halfway between first and second, then saw that Condon had stopped at second, retreats back to first. So it's a bloop single down the left field line that ended up in the corner. And so the Isotopes got something brewing here. Two on, nobody out in the second inning. Now down the left field line, when the ball gets toward the corner, that's when I lose a visual on exactly what's happening over there based on my angle. Same thing in the right field corner. Here's Jordan Beck. First pitch is a called strike on the outside corner. I saw Zavala running over. All of a sudden, I saw him slow down, and then it looked like the ball might have got by him, or maybe he knocked it down just enough. Again, couldn't tell. But Condon had the play right in front of him and stopped at second. Now the 0-1 pitch, back. Drives this one in the air to left field. That one's deep, and you can tell it goodbye. Jordan Beck launches a three-run homer up to the second level out there at Dell Diamond. And he has given the Isotopes a 3-0 lead. Well, that ball traveled 419 feet over the wall, over the grass berm, over the wood rocking chairs, and then above that, and there is four different sections of seats. And it landed up in the first row in that second level. Now the batter is Adiel Amador. Switch hitter from the left side. And he lines one in the right center field gap. That one's down for a base hit. Hover cuts it off on two bounces, and Amador will stay put it first base. So four straight hits begin the inning for the Isotopes. And the home run by Jordan Beck means that Special Olympics of New Mexico will receive another $30 from Rio Grande Credit Union. That's your New Mexico Credit Union. Now the batter is Drew Avens. Throw to first, and back standing, or excuse me, sliding back in is Amador. Third baseman Castillo, one step behind the infield grass in case of a bunt. Adams deals, and pitches high for ball. The Statcast numbers for Jordan Beck's home run, 419 feet. Exit velocity was 106.6. Here's the 1-0. Avens takes a called strike near the top of the zone. And evens the count at 1-1. The fastball for Adams, that one was at 92 miles an hour. Sets up the letters, and his pitch home. Avens shows bunt and then pulls it back. It missed down and in. That was a cutter. He throws a fastball, a cutter. He throws the cutter most of the time. I mean, we don't have a whole lot of data here, so let me preface this. He's only made one start with all the StatCast cameras picking up everything, but he threw the cutter 46% of the time at Tacoma. Next pitch is way outside for ball three. Also a fastball, changeup, sinker, slider, and StatCast picked up a curveball one time. It might be that they just did not calculate it correctly. Now the 3-1 pitch from the right-hander is a swing and a foul tip into the catcher's glove. So the count is full on Adams at 3-2. It's a 3-0 Isotopes lead on the home run by Jordan Beck. Used his timeout. Now he's back in there. Amador takes his lead. Let's see if he's going. Full count. Nobody out. There's a throw over, and he's back with a head first dive. So that's the second pickoff attempt of this at bat. Let's see if that inspires Amador to get a bigger lead and or run. He does definitely have a bigger lead, much bigger lead. Then shortened it. Then extends it a tiny bit. Shortens it. Doesn't go. The pitch. A swing and a miss. So Avens strikes out. That's the first out of the inning, and Brian Betancourt will bat next. Betancourt began the season with the Isotopes. He played the second game of the season and the fourth game of the season. He was 0-7. Rockies then sent him to Double-A Hartford, and he swung the bat really well for the Yard Goats. He hit 14 home runs, drove in 44 runs in 65 games. Left-handed hitter. First pitch, he takes for a called strike. Betancourt hit 269 at Hartford. On base was 337. He slugged 513. Betancourt's a 22-year-old from Venezuela. And here's the pitch home. It's in the dirt, blocked by Wins. And the count is 1-1. Wins is a... He uses the old-fashioned mask with the helmet. He does not use the so-called hockey-style mask that a lot of catchers use nowadays. Wins gets into his crouch, sets the target. The pitch, runner is going. It's low and away. Throw down to second, a one hopper, and Amador is out at second base. Rodriguez applying the tag. It looked like he tried to swim his arms around the tag. No argument from him, so he's out trying to steal. That is the fifth time he has been caught stealing this year. The pitch was a ball to Betancourt. Now the 2-1 is very high. That's ball three. Betancourt trying to restart a rally. Two outs, nobody on. Here's the pitch. That's a little outside, ball four. And that's going to bring the pitching coach for Round Rock out to the mound. Dave Borkowski is the pitching coach this year for the Express. Isotopes Baseball brought to you in part by the Albuquerque Journal. That's been your most trusted news source for over 100 years. 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When you go to the App Store, look for JRNL Plus. 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Zach Veen will hit next, second time through the Isotopes lineup. It's a 3-0 Topes lead. Caught stealing looms even more important now. Otherwise, there'd be two on and one out. Instead, it's the opposite. One on, two out. Veen will use his timeout before the at-bat begins. Adam sets. And the first pitch is a swing and a miss. Changeup had Veen out in front for strike one. Veen of the month of June. We mentioned how Veen and Condon might be the top two candidates for player of the month. Veen a 375 average, 394 on base, 781 slugging this month. And that's a one hopper to the second baseman. Backing up is Taylor DeField from the grass, throws on to first, and the side is retired. The Isotopes score three runs. They did it on four hits, no errors, one left. The three-run homer by Jordan Beck starts the scoring. It's Albuquerque 3 and Round Rock nothing on the Isotopes Multimedia Network.
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1: As we start at the bottom of the second, Albuquerque Isotopes make a pitching change. It's a 3-0 Isotopes lead over Round Rock. So again, Evan Shawvert used as an opener. He faced five batters in the first inning. Got three outs, stranded two on base. And now Bayente Belloso, who is scheduled to throw the bulk of the innings, takes over. Orlando Martinez, left-handed hitter. We'll start things off here in the second inning. And Belloso's first pitch is low and away for ball one. Belloso is making his 15th appearance. Four times now he's been used either as a reliever, a traditional reliever, or going after an opener. Next pitch is a swing and a foul straight back to make it 1-1. Yoso last week against Tacoma allowed 7 runs in 3 innings. And now the 1-1 is fouled off to the left side and out of play. They also faced the Salt Lake Bees 1 week ago. He took over in the third inning after Ryan Miller opened. They also went 3 2/3 innings, allowed 2 runs, walked 4. Here's the 1-2 pitch. That's high and outside for ball, makes it 2-2. Martinez very upright, slightly open stance, deep in the left-handed batter's box. Bayoso's pitch, she is way outside for a ball. And the count is full at 3-2. Infield plays the lefty to pull. Outfield about straight away. Betancourt sets the target, 3-2 pitch delivered. It's way outside, ball 4, and Martinez aboard with a leadoff walk. That'll bring Cooper Johnson, right-handed hitter, to the plate. He's the designated hitter for the Express tonight. Yoso to the stretch. Hands come together right around the letters. Sets in tight next to the chest. And the pitch home. Taking called strike near the top of the zone. Well, the Round Rock Express got off to a really slow start this year. They were 1-6. And 4-10. They won on opening night, and so 1-0 was their high water mark in the first half of the season. Here's the 0-1 from Bayoso. That is way outside for a ball. They finished with the worst record out of the 10 teams in the PCL at 31-44. They were 14 games behind first half winner Las Vegas. But then in the second half, they have started with a record of 4-2. Winning the series at Tacoma. The 1-1 is taken for a called strike. Through the first 2 months of the season, Round Rock had hit the fewest home runs in the league. They were sitting at 42 home runs going into the month of June. But then this month, they have hit 32 home runs, including at least 1 in 10 straight games. So they've nearly hit as many home runs in June as they did in April and May combined. Here's a throw to first base, and back in standing is Martinez. Second baseman Amador shades way up the middle, so big gap on the right side of the infield. And the 1-2 pitch, down and away on a check swing. Did he go? No. Sweeper, and Johnson able to halt himself just in time. Count is 2-2. Albuquerque a 3-0 lead. We're in the second inning. Jordan Beck a 3-run homer in the top half of this inning. And now the 2-2 is fouled straight back. Isotopes and Express are playing for the first time this season. The Express are the last team that the Isotopes have played this year, but we're going to see them a whole lot. The Express are coming to Albuquerque in 3 weeks, and then we will return here to Round Rock 4 weeks after that. So we will play them 3 times in a 9-week stretch. Now another 2-2 pitch is a wave and a miss. Got him on a sweeper. So there's the first out of the inning. One on, one out. And Austin Wins will hit next. Wins has been with 4 different organizations this year. He has been in the major leagues with the A's and the Braves. 14 games with the A's, 6 games with the Braves. He has played 8 games for the Angels AAA team Salt Lake, and this is his 4th game with the Rangers AAA affiliate in Round Rock. First pitch hits it high in the air to deep left field, and that one is well on its way out of here. Another one to the second level. Austin Wins connects on his first home run with the Express, and the Isotopes lead has been trimmed down to 3-2. Well, he got a first pitch cutter that was almost right down the middle. And that ball traveled 419 feet. And now the batter is Kaber Rodriguez. Kaber very upright, no bend to his knees at all. Open stance, deep in the right-handed batter's box. First pitch is high and inside for ball one. So Jordan Beck's home run went to the first row of the second level in the top of the inning, and Austin Wins' home run landed in almost the exact same spot. Back to the windup, Ayoso is 1-0, is inside ball two. Ayoso trying to settle in. Here comes the 2-0 pitch. That is a little inside ball three. Well, as a staff, the Isotopes are coming off one of their best weeks of the season. They allowed 32 runs last week against Salt Lake. Next pitch is a called strike near the top of the zone. And that was their best week since early May at Sugarland. It was tied for their 4th lowest number of runs allowed during any of these 6-game series. Here's a 3-1. That caught the inside corner. A sweeper that started at the body of Rodriguez and swept in on a horizontal plane to catch the inside corner. Rodriguez, the number 9 hitter. Started the season at Frisco, AA, 41 games there. This is his 22nd game at AAA Round Rock. And the payoff is outside. That's ball four. So Rodriguez aboard to restart a rally. The wind is very mild right now, and shadows are covering most of the infield. All of the infield grass, the entire distance from the pitcher's mound to home plate. Second baseman Amador, first baseman Condon looking into the sun. Although as Condon holds on the runner, yeah, he's still looking into the sun as he holds on the runner. First pitch outside, ball one to Aaron Zavala, the leadoff hitter for the Express. In left field, Beck is in the shadows. Avens and Thompson, center and right, respectively, are in the sun. Now the 1-0 from Bayoso delivered. And that's a cue shot up the third baseline. Bayoso, bare hands, throws and just got him. He was leaning backwards, so couldn't get all of his effort into the throw, but got enough of it to get the out at first. Meanwhile, Rodriguez advanced to second base. And with two outs, the batter will be Trevor Hover. 3-2, Isotopes leading the Express, second inning. Hover had a soft single to right in his first at-bat off the opener, Evan Shaver. First pitch of this at-bat, low and inside, ball one. Rinder play is almost the maximum you're allowed to play up the middle. The pitch is off the glove of Betancourt, but holding it second is Rodriguez. And it just nicked underneath the glove of Betancourt. I think it went through the legs of the umpire. And Rodriguez at second. Maybe didn't see where exactly it went. That's normally the ball you're going to advance to third base on. Here's the 2-0. Very high, ball three. The The Yoso Black Sox up to the knees. Purple cleats. Isotopes in the purple jersey tonight. Here's the pitch. And that's outside, ball four. So Bayoso issues his third walk of the inning. This inning has gone walk, strikeout, home run, walk, ground out to the pitcher, and walk. So no one's gotten any action except the pitcher and the catcher. Everyone else, mostly spectators. Jordan Beck in left field saw the ball fly over his head, well up into the seats. The home run. Here's Diego Castillo. And he takes the first pitch just outside, and Bayosa's going to challenge this call. And the verdict is overturned. It becomes a strike. So again, that was the pitcher challenging, not the catcher. Pitchers are usually not very successful when they challenge. They by far have the fewest total challenges. Pitchers are successful 35% of the time. The 0-1 is on the ground, foul, just foul down the third base line. Castillo pulling that one, and the count is 0-2. At the AAA level, pitchers successful 35% of the time, catchers 59% of the time, and batters 45% of the time. Overall, that adds up to 52% of the challenges are overturned. At the big league level, it's 53% are overturned. Bayoso's next pitch is a liner to second, caught by Amador, and the side is retired. Two runs, one hit, no errors, and two left on base. We head to the third inning. It's Albuquerque 3 and Round Rock 2. 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
1: Ryan Ritter will lead it off the Albuquerque Isotopes. They lead it 3-2 over the Round Rock Express. We start the third inning here from Dell Diamond. Sterling Thompson, Charlie Condon will follow against right-hander Spencer Adams. And first pitch to Ritter. Taking called strike near the outside corner. Ritter hit it hard his first at-bat, lined out to the third baseman. And now the 0-1 pitch to Ritter is taken low. Started to offer, is able to hold back. And that evens the count at 1-1. Adams a fairly quick worker. Has the sign into his windup and the pitch. And that's a ground ball to the left side. This is the shortstop, Rodriguez fielding, throwing on the run. And one shortstop retires the other with a nice play. Rodriguez showing his range. Well, the second baseman was running the same direction. John Taylor going behind, shortstop going in front. That's how you're supposed to do it. You want the shortstop to feel that ball. His momentum is going.

0: There's one section directly behind home plate where the seats are in a straight line from catcher to pitcher out to center field, and then they all fan out and curve after that. Thompson takes outside for a ball. Even the dugouts curve. It's not straight lines at all in the dugouts. And so no matter what section you're in, your feet, your shoulders, you're squared right to the pitcher's mound. Next pitch, Thompson got jammed. Ground ball to the second baseman. Taylor's got it. Easy toss to first. And that is two ground outs by the Isotopes hitters to begin this third inning. Isotopes baseball is brought to you in part by Pepsi. 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Pepsi is an official sponsor of the Isotopes. Now the batter is Charlie Condon. Two outs, nobody on. It's a 3-2 Isotopes lead. First pitch is hit high in the air, deep left field, way back. You can tell it goodbye. Charlie Condon has done it again. Two homers Sunday, another today. And he's got 18 for the season. He's given the Isotopes a 4-2 lead. Exactly 400 feet on the home run. Didn't exactly get all of it. 97.8 was the exit velocity. Charlie doesn't need to get all of it to get it out. There's VMAL machine. First pitch, a swing and a miss for strike one. Charlie Condon has 31 RBIs in the month of June. 56 total, 31 of those 56 in June. The 0-1 is fouled straight back. Machine for the second straight at bat is down the count 0-2. So Jordan Beck homered, a three-run shot in the second inning. Charlie Condon solo just now, counting for all the Isotopes runs. And the 0-2 pitch is lined foul down the third baseline. Mention how the stands curve. They have a high net behind home. And then it gets lower the further you get down the third baseline. And that was one of those that went over the netting at the lowest part. One fan stood up, was thinking about trying to catch it, and then saw the velocity and realized, no, I'm getting out of the way of this, letting it hit an empty seat around me. Another 0-2 is popped up. Blooper right field. Hover's got a lot of ground to cover, but he covers all the ground. He makes the catch, and the side is retired. One run, one hit, no errors, nobody left. Albuquerque's lead is now up to 4-2 after the home run by Charlie Condon. We're in the third inning, and this is the Isotopes Multimedia Network.
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0: It's a 4-2 lead for Albuquerque over Round Rock as we start the home half of the third inning. Valiente Belloso back to the mound, ready to go for his second inning of work. Evan Chavra was the opener.

0: Jonah Bride will lead it off. Righty on righty matchup. And first pitch of the inning is high and outside for ball one. So the Round Rock Express got their name, the Express, because Nolan Ryan is one of their owners. And Nolan Ryan's nickname was the Ryan Express. Here's the 1-0 pitch. That is taken for a called strike. That evens the count at 1-1. All throughout this ballpark, you see Nolan Ryan stuff everywhere. There's a statue of Nolan Ryan out front. There's magazine covers everywhere you look. There's old scouting reports. There's old box scores, photos, you name it. The 1-1 is a liner to third, caught by Vimeo Machine. And so there's one away here in the third inning. Time now for Malibu Moments in the Major Leagues. It's brought to you by Malibu Rum. Imagine you're on a vacation, sun on your face, sand under your feet. That is how you feel while sipping a Malibu cocktail. Sip easy, enjoy Malibu responsibly. And so because Nolan Ryan is one of the owners of this team, and so much of the team is part of his identity, there's a cool thing they do here. First pitch is outside for ball to John Taylor. Most teams have a this date in history, this date in Isotopes history, this date in Rockies history. The Round Rock Express have a this date in Nolan Ryan history, because every single day there is something that Nolan Ryan did that is significant. The 1-0 pitch is lined foul down the third baseline. Evens the count at 1-1. It's a very unique thing that happened on this day in 1976. Nolan Ryan was pitching for the California Angels, as they were known at the time. Dick Williams was their manager. And Dick Williams made a mistake on the lineup card. Here's the 1-1 pitch. That is taken low. He accidentally wrote down the name Nolan Ryan as the starting pitcher that day. Nobody caught it, and so he went out to exchange lineup cards with the umpires, the other manager, and he turned in a lineup card that had Nolan Ryan's name on it. Nolan was not scheduled to pitch that day. But 2-1 is low and inside for ball to make the count 3-1. Nolan did not even have his cleats on. The national anthem had already been performed. He was getting ready to just watch the game, and then Dick Williams went up to him and said, "I'm so sorry, I made a mistake. I put your name on the lineup card. You have to start this game." 3-1 is taken for a called strike. And so Nolan hustled into the clubhouse, grabbed his cleats, started to warm up. Meanwhile, the Angels got the guy who was supposed to start the game. He was warming up, because he didn't realize that a mistake had been made. 3-2 pitches, a wave and a miss. Taylor strikes out, and there's two away. So Nolan Ryan had to start the game, or else the opponent could have protested the game. The opponent was the Chicago White Sox. Nolan Ryan had just returned from Los Angeles. He got some imaging done on his elbow. He had received a cortisone shot. And so Nolan went out there and was just like lobbing pitches to home plate against Chet Lemon. Here is Orlando Martinez, and he takes low for ball one. A sports writer by the name of Bob Verde, writing in the Chicago Tribune, had a great way of describing it, which I'll say after this 1-0, which is fouled straight back. He wrote, quote, "It looked like a 78 record being spun on a 33 turntable." I guess you have to know what a 78 record is and a 33 turntable is in order to get that reference. Again, this was 1976, before CDs, definitely before streaming. Did they have cassette tapes in 1976? They probably had 8 tracks back then, right? The 1-1 is low and inside for a ball. Anyway, so Nolan Ryan went out there. He threw a couple of pitches, and Chet Lemon grounded out, and Ryan was able to leave the game, and the actual starter then took over, facing the second batter of the game. 2-1 pitch is bounced foul down the first baseline. And the count is 2-2. Dick Williams told reporters it was a colossal goof, plain as that. He said, "I was talking with the trainer about Ryan, penciled his name in. I just fouled it up." Dick Williams assessed himself a $100 fine for his mistake. The 2-2 is hit in the air to center field. Drew Avins drifting back. He's underneath it, just waiting on gravity. He's got it. And that's a 1-2-3 inning for Bayoso. We have completed the first third of tonight's game. The score is Albuquerque 4, Round Rock 2. And This is the Isotopes Multimedia Network.
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0: It is now the top of the fourth inning, middle third of tonight's game here from Dell Diamond. 4-2, Albuquerque is leading Round Rock. Isotopes' first three runs of the game, scored on a home run by Jordan Beck. He leads it off here in the second against starter Spencer Adams. He has thrown 52 pitches so far. From the windup, his first pitch this inning is a fastball low and away for ball one. Adel Amador is on deck, then Drew Evans to follow. And the 1-0 from Adams is taken for a called strike near the bottom of the zone. Adams listening, gets the sign from his catcher, wins his pitch. Is too far inside. The count is 2-1. Adams is now 30 years old. Born in Cleveland, Georgia. Not Cleveland, Ohio, but Cleveland, Georgia. 2-1 pitch. Is taken for a called strike. Listed at 6'3", 171 pounds. He was a former second-round pick by the Chicago White Sox back in 2014. 2-2 is a cue shot to the first baseman. Gloved by Bride, he'll take it himself to the bag. That was a fastball that was off the outside part of the plate. Beck went after it, ended off the very end. That's what created the cue action. And one away. In case you're just joining us, we talked about Adams' background a little bit at the start of the broadcast. Three back surgeries, had basically retired. He went 7 years in between appearances in affiliated minor league baseball. Adel Amador, first pitch swinging, fouls it back. At one point, Adams was listed as the third best prospect in the White Sox organization. The top two were shortstop Tim Anderson and pitcher Carson Fulmer. Adams had been scheduled to go to the University of Georgia on a scholarship, but again, a second-round pick, decided to turn pro. Next one to Amador is low and outside for a ball. And now the 1-1 pitch is a bouncing ball to the first baseman. Charging this time is Bride to field, a couple of steps from the bag. So back-to-back ground outs to the Round Rock first baseman means two outs, nobody on. It's a 4-2 Albuquerque lead. Isotopes Baseball is brought to you by New Mexico Public Regulation Commission. And they remind everyone to call 811 before you dig at least two full business days. Regardless if your business is small or big, it's simple, it's free, and most important, it is required by law. Must do it. Call 811 2 days before you dig. Drew Avins, a wave and a miss out in front of a slider, strike one. 4-2, Topes leading here in the fourth. And the 0-1 pitch is too high that time. Avins struck out in his first at-bat. That's the only strikeout of the game for Adams. And here's the 1-1 pitch. That one is high as well. Shadows now covering the entire infield. All of left, most of center, the area behind second base and in front of the center fielder. Right field still in the sun. The pitch, a wave and a miss. Makes it 2-2. We will play six consecutive night games here in Round Rock. And now the 2-2 to Avins. Is a one hopper to the shortstop. Diving play, Rodriguez gets to his feet, throws to first, but not in time. Avins too quick, legs out an infield single. Rodriguez all out dive to his right, ended up on the outfield grass. He popped up quickly. But with Avins getting down the line, he beat the throw by about a step and a half. That is the sixth hit for the Isotopes. They lead it 4-2. And the batter is Bryant Betancourt. Avins runs first pitch, swing and a miss, throw down to second. One hopper and safe is the call. So Drew, wasting no time, steals his 17th base of the season. That stolen base is presented by Allied Universal. Speed matters on the field. Integration matters in security. Allied Universal connects people, technology, and services to protect what matters most. Well, especially with two outs, if you're going to go, don't waste any time. And now a base hit can bring him in. And the 0-1 pitch, Betancourt. Taps a ground ball to the shortstop. Charging Rodriguez. Fields near the back. Throws to first. Got him. And the side is retired. No runs. There was one hit, no errors, and one left on base. We're in the middle of the fourth inning. 4-2, Albuquerque leading Round Rock on the Isotopes Multimedia Network.
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0: It is now the home half of the fourth inning here from Dell Diamond. Albuquerque Isotopes the lead, 4-2 over the Round Rock Express. Number seven hitter, Cooper Johnson, will lead it off against Bayente Bayoso. The windup, the right-hander's first pitch is taken for a called strike near the top of the zone. He also has retired four in a row. And now his 0-1 is en route. That is a little bit low. Evens the count at 1-1. Four runs on six hits for Albuquerque, the Rockies affiliate. Two runs, three hits for Round Rock, the Rangers affiliate. Next pitch is a strike near the outside corner. Makes it 1-2. Bayoso, the turn, leg kick, and his pitch is in the air to right field. Sprinting over is Thompson, but he can't get it. Is able to cut it off, and so stopping at first base is Johnson. So a leadoff single for the Express. And that'll bring Austin Wins. It was Austin who homered a two-run shot, accounting for the Express only runs. Stands deep in the right-handed batter's box. Digs in with the right foot. And now Bayoso steps off the rubber. That counts as a disengagement. Wins rests the bat on his right shoulder, pointing down as he waits on Bayoso. Here's the pitch. It's a bunt down the third baseline and foul. Well, that's definitely the element of surprise, right? Big catcher, homered his last at bat. And that was not a sacrifice attempt. He's trying to bunt for a single. Wins is listed at 6'1", 190. Saw that machine was playing back. Waited to the last moment, but dropped it foul down the third baseline. Machine now even with the bag, and then backing up just a step or so. And Bayoso's pitch is a ground ball to the shortstop. Should be two. Ritter flips to second, that's one. Amador to first, a double play. Well, that is the textbook definition of a tailor-made double play. A ground ball right to the shortstop with a slow catcher trying to get down the line. And that double play is sponsored by Malloy Los Lunas. They're proud to sponsor Isotopes double plays. 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Here's Kaber Rodriguez, and he takes a called strike in the outside corner. So two outs and nobody on. It's a 4-2 Albuquerque lead. Next pitch. Grounded foul into the third base dugout. That's the home side. And it's nothing in two. Rodriguez walked his first plate appearance. Bayoso deals. He hits low and outside. That'll make it 1-2. Opening game of this six-game series. And now the 1-2 from Bayoso. Ooh, just missed. Tried to go outside corner. Fastball framed well by the catcher Betancourt, but it definitely was a ball. The count is 2-2 now. Bayoso once again ready. The pitch is hit in the air down the right field line. Thompson going over near the line, and it's a foul ball. It was in play, but foul. Thompson couldn't get to it. And the count is still 2-2. Tomorrow's game and Thursday's game will also get started at 5:45 Mountain Time. And then we'll get started at 6:05 Mountain Time on July 3rd and July 4th. Two outs, nobody on. Bayoso's 2-2 pitch now en route. Ground ball left side and base hit right in between Machine and Ritter. Machine reaching for it, Ritter diving for it, snuck right in between the two of them. That is the ultimate hit in the 5.5 hole. And now top of the order, third time through the Round Rock lineup. This will be Aaron Zavala. He's flied to left and grounded out to the pitcher. He has seen three pitches total in his two at-bats. Belloso. Very long set and a throw over to first base. Rodriguez has 5 steals this year. He's been thrown out 3 times. First base coach for the Express, Chase Lambin. Some longtime Isotopes fans might remember his name. He played for the Isotopes in the Marlins era, circa 2008-ish, around that time. Next pitch is hit very high in the air to right field. Thompson's on the warning track. Now he's coming in, makes the catch a couple of steps on the grass, and the side is retired. No runs, 2 hits, no errors, 1 left. We've completed 4 full innings. 4-2, Albuquerque leads Round Rock, and this is the Isotopes Multimedia Network.
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0: We are on to the 5th inning here from Dell Diamond, suburbs of Austin, deep in the heart of Texas. 4-2, Albuquerque the early lead over Round Rock. Top of the order for the Isotopes, third time through against Spencer Adams, who is at 67 pitches. Zach Veen, Ryan Ritter, and Sterling Thompson do up. And the first pitch to Veen is grounded foul down the first baseline. Out in front of that cutter, strike one. Veen has flied to left and grounded to second. Veen was moved up to the leadoff spot in the order on the last homestand. Batted leadoff in 3 of the last 4 games. At home against Salt Lake. Again, batting leadoff today. The 0-1 is inside for ball. And now the 1-1 to Veen. Is hit high in the air to left field. Looked like it was off the end of the bat, but Zavala's on the warning track, and that one flies out of here. Zach Veen still has the power. Only 93.5 off the bat. Again, looked like it was off the end of the bat. A changeup down and away that he gets. Hits out his 14th of the season. And it's 5-2 Isotopes. Well, that one just barely got over the wall, but it doesn't matter. They all count. Now here's Ryan Ritter. And he lines the first pitch of the air to center field, but coming in right there to make the catch is Martinez. Ryan hit it hard. Got a sinker in. But needed to pull it a little bit more, get in that left center field gap. So he lines out. He's 0 for 3 with 2 lineouts. And the batter will be Sterling Thompson. 5-2, Isotopes lead, top of the 5th. First one to Thompson is dribbled foul behind home for strike one. Next one to Thompson's a swing and a miss. You don't see too many home runs with an exit velocity of 93.5. They're usually in the upper 90s or over 100. But Zach will take it. You'll take all of them. 0-1 pitch is high and outside for a ball. He gets such great extension on his follow-through. And he backspins the ball, where even if he doesn't hit it flush, it goes and he just keeps going. The 1-1. Thompson hits it in the air to right center field over as Martinez, and then comes in a few steps, makes the catch. Two away here, top of the fifth inning. Isotopes Baseball brought to you in part by Xfinity. Hey, Isotopes fans, get in the zone with coverage that will not strike out. Xfinity delivers game-winning Wi-Fi that's locked in at one price for 5 years. Xfinity, imagine that. There's Charlie Condon, a single and a home run. Two runs scored. The homer was a solo shot. Rips one down the third baseline. Just fair. Down the line and into the corner. Condon around first base, heading for second. And Zavala will just get it into the cutoff man. It's a stand-up double for Condon, who is 3-for-3 so far this afternoon. Well, that was a sinker that was actually going to be a ball. It was a little bit inside, but Charlie threw the hands in enough, got the barrel on it, just fair down the third base line. Isotopes up to 8 hits, and Vimeo Machine the batter. He has singled and fly to right. And the first pitch is a blooper right center field. That one's dropping fast. It sinks down for a base hit. Condon around third base scores without a throw. Vimeo Machine, a two-out RBI single. Two home in the inning. Isotopes now with a 6-2 lead.

0: Now here's Jordan Beck. Beck is homered and grounded to first. Machine takes his lead. First pitch popped up very high down the left field line. Coming over is Zavala coming in. That's a foul ball. It landed on the dirt. Was not in the stands. Landed on the dirt and foul territory. Zavala and the third baseman Castillo disappeared from my view. Umpire put his hands up, pointed foul. So the count is 0-1 on Beck, who's walking back to the plate. Machine retakes his lead. Beck waiting. Here's the pitch. Taken outside for ball. And the count is 1-1. Well, it was 1 week ago today that Jordan started a Major League Rehab assignment. By Sunday, the Rockies reinstated him from the injured list and optioned him to AAA. 1-1 pitch is a called strike. Talked to Pedro Lopez before today's game. He said that Rockies manager Warren Schaefer talked to Beck Sunday morning. And then after that phone call, Beck talked a little bit more with Pedro Lopez. Here's the throw to first base. And basically the bottom line is that Beck has been out for a long time. He missed about a month. And the Rockies just feel like he needed more at-bats. Rockies see him as part of the future. I'm paraphrasing Warren Schaefer, what he told reporters in Denver. And a mainstay in their lineup, but he needs at-bats right now. The 1-2, he has popped up foul territory. Sprinting in his bride, the first baseman makes the catch just in front of the Isotopes dugout, and the side is retired. The Topes scored 2 runs on 3 hits, no errors, 1 left. We are halfway done here from the suburbs of Austin. The score is 6-2. Albuquerque is leading Round Rock, and this is the Isotopes Multimedia Network.
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0: Albuquerque Isotopes just extended their lead. It's now 6-2 over Round Rock as we start the bottom of the fifth inning. Here from Dell Diamond. Sun has gone behind the clouds. And so, sun not in the eyes of any fans or players. Vayente Belloso has pitched 3 innings in relief. The opener was Evan Shaver. Belloso had a rocky first inning. He labored to get through that one, but he has settled down since then. Double play grounder helped him in the fourth. And this is Trevor Hover, a left-handed batter, to start things off here at the bottom of the fifth. First pitch is a called strike near the top of the zone. Alvarez singled and walked. Batting in the two-hole today. Bayoso's pitch is pulled foul down the right field line. And it's some empty seats, and the count is 0-2. Just looking around the ballpark with the eyes, looks like there's twice as many fans on the third base side as the first base side, which makes sense. Third base side is the Round Rock side. It's also the side that has much more shade when the game begins. The 0-2 is low and away. Lots of grass, berm seating from foul pole to foul pole. There's a huge area in center field for the batter's eye, which is where they keep all the groundskeeper's equipment. Here's the 1-2 from Bayoso. That is low and inside for ball. The bullpens are beyond the fences and the gaps, right center, left center. But all grass berm from down the line to those bullpens and above the bullpens. Here's the 2-2 pitch. It's high, ball three. There used to be a swimming pool beyond the berm in right field. They took that out, added a much bigger visitor's clubhouse and a couple of other bar hospitality areas. 3-2 is fouled off to the left side and out of play. They have one area that's called the bullpen bar. The other one is the home run dugout. I remember talking to some people last year. I'm like, why would you take a swimming pool out of the ballpark? It's so cool. And they said it was a pain to keep clean. 3-2 is hit in the air to center field. Drew Avins drifting over to left center on a jog. He's right there, makes the catch. Leadoff hitter retired here in the bottom of the fifth. Said, yeah, that swimming pool would get really dirty. It was a real pain to keep it clean. And so they got rid of that. They were mandated by Major League Baseball to basically create a new visitor's clubhouse. It's now the second year of that. It's huge. It's great. And the Round Rock Express Clubhouse, here's the first pitch. It's way inside, ball one. The Express Clubhouse is basically what used to be the home and visitors. Now the visitors are in right field. The 1-0 pitch is very high, ball two. Starting in 2021, representatives from Major League Baseball's commissioner's office came around to every single minor league ballpark and said, these are the things that you must do. The 2-0 is a called strike. Whether that was a bigger weight room or visitor's clubhouse or indoor batting cage or a different visiting team hotel. And I said, okay, and you've got X number of years to do so. I think it's about 5 years, give or take. 2-1 is a called strike on the outside corner. And so there's a lot of teams throughout minor league baseball that have made a lot of additions to their ballparks, including in Albuquerque. Here's the 2-2 pitch. And that's a line drive base hit right center field. Thompson sprinting over to cut it off and gets it back in quickly enough that Castillo is held to a single. So it's one on and one out here in the bottom of the fifth inning. 6-2, Albuquerque's leading Round Rock. The most noticeable difference in Albuquerque, if you've been to a game, you realize it's the lack of the hill in center field. The hill is now gone. That was mandated by Major League Baseball. So here is Jonah Bride. He has singled and lined to third. Batting cleanup for the Express. He bends his knees dramatically. Open stance on the toes of the front foot. And Bayoso's first pitch hit him. Sinker that came in and got him either on the elbow or just under the elbow in the ribs. Castillo to second. Bride heads down to first base. And that'll put John Taylor to the plate. Taylor is grounded to the pitcher and struck out. left-handed hitter takes low ball one. When we mentioned how Round Rock got into a huge brawl with Tacoma earlier in the broadcast, and the Express had one, two, three, four, five different individuals who were suspended between three and four games. The 1-0 pitch is taken for ball. So the Express, they actually only have two available bench players today. And one of them's a catcher. Now the 2-0 from Bayoso. Slow breaking ball spins it in there for a called strike, makes it 2-1. Field plays the lefty to pull. Bayoso looking for another double play grounder. The 2-1 pitch is fouled off the plate. And that'll make it 2-2. So steps off. Pitch timer was down to about 3 seconds or so. He was still listening for the call from Betancourt through the PitchCom device. Now he's got the pitch he wants. Plenty of time to utilize, and the pitch home is high. And the count is run full at 3-2. See if the runners are going. Castillo at second, Bride at first. Full count, one out. They are not going. The pitch is a ground ball to third, just past the dive of Machine, a base hit into left. Here comes Castillo around third base. The throw home from Beck, one hopper, kicks away, it hit the runner, goes behind home, so the runners will advance another 90 feet. To second goes Taylor, to third goes Bride. RBI single for Taylor, and the Isotopes lead is down to 6-3. Well, it was a good throw from Beck. It was just a little bit late, but it was a one-hopper that would have been right into the glove of Betancourt, but it hit the back of the sliding Castillo. Betancourt had no chance to knock it down. It kicked way up in the air behind home into the netting. Now Orlando Martinez, the batter. And the first pitch to him is a ground ball to the first baseman, Condon Fields. He'll go to the bag to get the out there, and a run scores. So RBI ground out for Martinez. The Express have scored two in the inning, now trail 6-4. It's Cooper Johnson, number 7 hitter. And Bayoso's first pitch to him is called strike near the top of the zone. Johnson started to move his left hand up toward the helmet to challenge and then decided not to. It's a good thing he did not. Computer would have called it a strike. It hit the very top inside corner. Round Rock only has one challenge remaining. They would have burned it right there, their last one. Next pitch, foul back, out of play. Makes it 0-2. So Jordan Beck gets the air. It's a tough air. Kind of have to give it to somebody. They also trying to end this inning. 0-2 the count. And here's the pitch. Low and away, gets away from Betancourt. Sprinting home is Taylor. Throw is late. A head first slide for Taylor. He scores on a ball in the dirt. And the Isotopes lead is down to 6-5. Well, the target was low, but the pitch was low and away. And Betancourt sliding to his right. Had the glove there. Still went off the glove. Got just far enough away from him That allowed Taylor to score. So this is an all-new ball game now. Back to the wind-up 1-2 pitch. Is low. Isotopes had just extended their lead to 6-2. Now it's down to 6-5. And now the 2-2 from Belloso is popped up shallow right. Thompson coming in, Amador going out, and it's Amador making a basket catch about waist high with his shoulders parallel to the first base stands. Not an easy play at all. Well done by Amador. That ends the inning. Three runs, though, scored. There was two hits, one error, nobody left. We head to the sixth inning. 6-5, Albuquerque leading Round Rock on the Isotopes Multimedia Network.
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0: We have reached the sixth inning. Albuquerque still has the lead, but it's down to 6-5 over Round Rock, and the Express go to their bullpen. And Dustin Sines, left-hander, first one out of the Round Rock bullpen. He'll face the 7-8-9 hitters. Adiel Amador, Drew Avins, and Bryant Betancourt. And first pitch from Sines is low and outside for a ball. Sines was drafted out of Texas A&M, fourth round in 2021 by the Rangers. Spent 4 years with the Aggies there in College Station. Next pitch is a little inside, ball two. And now the 2-0 pitch from the lefty is a called strike. Made four appearances with Double-A Frisco earlier this year. And then moved up to Triple-A. Works from the extreme third base side of the rubber. The pitch is way outside, ball three. Pitched once last week at Tacoma. 2 1/3 innings, allowed one run, which was unearned. Outing before that at Las Vegas, gave up 6 runs and 2/3 of an inning. 3-1 is inside, ball four. Amador draws a walk to begin the sixth inning. Here's the line for the starter, Spencer Adams. 5 innings, 9 hits, 6 runs all earned. Walked one, struck out one, gave up 3 home runs, and he threw 81 pitches. The home runs were to Jordan Beck, a 3-run shot. Charlie Conan and Zach Veen had solo homers. The other RBI driven in on a single by VMEO machine after Charlie Conan had doubled. Here's Drew Avins looking at the first pitch, called strike outside corner. Isotopes have led the whole way It was 3-0. It was 4-2. It was 6-2. Now it's 6-5. A strike one pitch is high and outside. Sines did a big time slide step home, trying to make sure that Amador doesn't take off. Amador tried to steal in the second inning, got thrown out. Another slide step home, and the pitch is too far outside. Ball two. Sines getting some dirt on his pitching hand, the left hand, after almost every pitch. Hot, humid, sweaty night here in Central Texas. Next pitch, dribbled, foul down the third baseline. Makes it 2-2. Wind is picked up again. Kind of blowing out to left from right center toward left. We are at twilight now. Amador very upright as he takes his lead. The pitch home is popped up. A shortstop, Rodriguez, back pedaling about 10 feet on the outfield grass and makes the catch. So Avens retired for the first out here in the sixth. And Bryant Betancourt will hit next. Betancourt, a 22-year-old from Venezuela. This is his sixth year as a pro, all with the Rockies. And the first pitch is a swing and a miss for strike one. Betancourt had 14 home runs at AA Hartford. He had two different four-hit games, April 15th and June 12th. And as part of those four-hit games, he homered in both. He was also at Hartford for most of last year. The 0-1 is taken for ball. Throw back to first is offline and not close to being in enough time. Betancourt was the starting catcher for Single-A Spokane back in 2024 when they were in the Northwest League playoffs. In fact, he homered and tripled in game one of the finals at Vancouver that year. Again, that was 2024. Now the 1-1 pitch, Betancourt takes outside, that's ball two. Betancourt taps the bat right in the middle of the plate. Wiggles the bat back and forth a little bit near the back shoulder. Next pitch, outside, that is ball three. Sines trying to find the strike zone. Walked Amador on five pitches. Fell behind Avens 2-1, then retired him. Now he's fallen behind 3-1 to Betancourt. He's looking for a pitch to drive. Here it comes, and it's a ground ball up the middle, right side of the bag, and Rodriguez fields, throws to first base for the out. At one point, he looked at second as if he was expecting someone to be there that he could toss it to, but second baseman was not close. He was shaded way the other direction. And so Amador gets to second, Betancourt retired. And there's two away. Maybe he was just practicing, shoveling the ball to second or getting his balance. Now top of the order, fourth time through. Here's Zach Veen. Fly out, ground out, and then a home run to left. His 14th home run of the season. And the first pitch is grounded foul behind home. So here's some of the updated numbers for Veen and Conin when it comes to who's going to be player of the month. Including tonight, Veen, 26 extra base hits. Conin with 17 extra base hits. Veen, 19 home runs. Conin, 31 RBIs. Veen, 20 runs scored. Conin, 26 runs scored. And the 0-1 pitch is a ground ball to the second baseman. Waiting back on it is Taylor. He's got it. Toss to first, and the side is retired. No runs, no hits, no errors. One left after the leadoff walk. We head to the home half of the sixth. Albuquerque the lead, 6-5 over Round Rock on the Isotopes Multimedia Network.
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0: New pitcher on the mound for Albuquerque. As we start the bottom of the sixth inning, it's right-hander Blake Adams. He's the third pitcher of the game for the Isotopes, who lead Round Rock 6-5. Albuquerque is the Rockies AAA affiliate. Six runs, nine hits, and one error. Isotopes have left four on base. And Round Rock, the Rangers AAA affiliate, five runs, seven hits, no errors. The Express have stranded five on base, and they've hit into a double play. Adams to face the number eight hitter, Austin Wins. Heber Rodriguez, Aaron Zavallo to follow.

Third time in six innings, Round Rock has put the leadoff man on. Now the batter is Kaber Rodriguez. A walk and then a single left. Shows bunt and takes low and away. Looked like he was trying to push it to the first base side based on the angle of the bat. Machine at third base. A couple of steps on the infield grass in case of a bunt. And the pitch is low and away. Ball two. But he also threw 80 pitches in his four innings. And now the 2-0 is a swing and a miss. Had a huge cut. Machine backing up now. And the 2-1 pitch is pulled high and deep to left field and hooking foul. He got a fastball. He barreled it up, but he was out in front of it. And that's a long strike two on that foul ball. Well, there for a while, Adams was pitching really well for the Isotopes, but his last three outings have gone south. Next pitch, he has fouled back. Last week against Salt Lake, 1 2/3 innings, 7 runs. Before that, against Sugarland, 3 innings, 5 runs. And before that, at Tacoma, 4 innings, 8 runs. So that's 8 2/3 innings and 20 runs allowed. Next pitch is a check swing on the appeal. No, he did not go. And Kaber Rodriguez, still confident, he pointed himself down to the first base umpire. He checked his swing, and he said, look at him. I know he'll say that I did not swing. So he had both the catcher and the batter both pointing to the first base umpire. Full count, runner at first, nobody out. Runner goes, payoff pitch is low, ball four. And Rodriguez walks to put two on with nobody out here in the sixth inning. So the Express, who trailed the entire game, are down a run, but they got the tying run at second, go-ahead run at first, nobody out, and leadoff hitter Aaron Zavallo will hit next. And Isotopes manager Pedro Lopez is coming out of the dugout. No one's warming up in the bullpen, so this is Pedro wanting to talk himself, not through the pitching coach. This could also be something where he wants to talk to all of his infielders in case there's a bunt play that's on. Angel's got his right hand covering his mouth so that no lip readers can pick up on what he is saying. Everyone in nice and tight listening. Adams nodding his head affirmative quite a bit. And now Pedro heads back to the dugout. So here is Zavala, who has been very aggressive. Three at-bats, and he has seen four pitches. Corner infielders on the grass. There's a spin, a throw to second, but it's high. Not a bad idea there, trying to backpick wins. A timing play with Ritter, the shortstop covering. And now, after they tried that on the first pitch, Ritter gets over way over toward the hole, and it's Amador's closest to second base. First pitch is taken for a called strike. The Isotopes infielders looking to the dugout since Zavala did not show bunt. They will stay in. The pitch is taken, a called strike. He spun a really good curveball that caught the outside corner. Makes it 0-2. And so now that there's two strikes, it'll once again be Ritter who moves closer to second, plays behind, wins. Amador's over toward the hole. They had Ritter over closer to third base in case he needed to cover third as part of a wheel play. No longer worried about the bunt with two strikes. The pitch, a swing and a miss. Blew the fastball by him. So that's a much-needed strikeout on three pitches, no less. And now the batter is Trevor Hover. Isotopes nursing a one-run lead, 6-5, bottom of the sixth.

0: And the first pitch is a ball just missed a little outside to Hover. Hover singled off Shover, walked and flew out against Belloso. Now the 1-0 from Adams is hit very high in the air to right field. Thompson's on the warning track at the wall and makes the catch at the back of the warning track, throws it into second, tagging and advancing to third is Wins. His glove was right near the top of the wall. And so Hover just missing a home run. Well, off the bat, it sure looked like he was going to get out. There's a little bit of wind that's blowing from right to left, it looks like. Maybe that held it up just enough. Diego Castillo now the batter. First pitch is called strike near the top of the zone. Thompson did not look from my vantage point, and I did not see a replay. That I don't think he robbed it, but it looked like he was flat-footed, reaching up when he caught it with his glove near the top of the wall. 0-1 pitch is outside for a ball. Evens the count at 1-1. So the Isotopes breathing a sigh of relief that that was not a go-ahead homer. Adams trying to strand these two runners on base now. 1-1 pitch. Taken a little outside. And that's a ball to make it 2-1. Adams checks the runner at third. Comes set. The pitch is a chopper to third. Machine fields from the line. Long throw is right on the money. And the side is retired. No run score after all that. One hit, no errors, two left on base. We have completed two-thirds of tonight's contest. 6-5. Albuquerque still has the lead over Round Rock. And this is the Isotopes Multimedia Network.
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0: Albuquerque Isotopes looking for some breathing room, some insurance runs as they come to bat here. Seventh inning. Leading Round Rock 6-5. Ryan Ritter, Sterling Thompson, Charlie Condon set to face reliever Dustin Sines. Sines took over in the sixth, walked the first batter, fell behind the next two, but were able to retire three in a row. And Ritter takes the first pitch, a called strike near the outside corner. Ritter's 0-for-3. He's hit the ball hard twice, nothing to show for it. Line to third and line to center. Next pitch is pulled down the left field line, but foul. Looked good off the bat, but out in front of that changeup, he's down 0-2. Still a little bit of blue remaining in the sky. Lights not yet taking full effect. 0-2 pitch is low and away. Leans off that changeup, ball one. Second baseman Taylor plays way up the middle, outfield straight away. And here's the pitch. And he went around enough on a fastball up in the zone. So Ritter strikes out. That's the first out here in the seventh inning. That is only the second strikeout by Round Rock's pitchers tonight. The starter, Spencer Adams, got Drew Avins in the second inning. All the other outs have been the seven guys behind the pitcher. Here's Sterling Thompson. He's hitless in three at-bats. Swings the first pitch, fouls it back. So Charlie Condon's on deck. He needs a triple for the cycle. And he had four triples on the Isotopes last homestand over 12 games. But this is a much different ballpark than Albuquerque. The 0-1 is a chopper. Fair, it stays fair, and Bride fields it right next to the bag. And so Thompson retired on a ground out to the first baseman. And now here comes Condon. You do not have the huge gaps in the in left center, and especially right center, like in Albuquerque. It's 375 to left center and right center, 400 to straightaway center. And it's 325 down the lines, and the manager for Round Rock, Kyle Moore, is heading out to the mound. He may want a right-handed pitcher to face Condon. He has not pointed yet. And he gets to the mound. And he's looking out that direction. Now he takes the baseball, and he will have a break in the action for this pitching change. Albuquerque 6, Round Rock 5. That's our score. Top of the seventh on the Isotopes Multimedia Network.
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0: The new pitcher for Round Rock is right-hander Willian Bormie, B-O-R-M-I-E. He's from the Dominican. He'll take over with two outs, nobody on. Top of the seventh, Albuquerque is leading 6-5 over Round Rock. And so here comes Charlie Condon. He has singled, homered, and doubled, so he needs a triple for the cycle. And again, Del Diamond is a tough place for triples. Bormie brings the hands together near the belt. First pitch is a called strike. Spins a slider in there at 85 miles an hour. Army sets, and the 0-1 is taken a little high that time. Another slider evens the count at 1-1. It's mostly a symmetrical ballpark from the distance down the lines and the gaps, straightaway center. Next pitch, a swing and a miss. Fastball at 99 miles an hour. That one was just off the outside part of the plate. Charlie went after it, and it's 1-2. So two sliders, then a fastball at 99. And the 1-2 pitch is too high, also outside. It's a 2-2 count. So Charlie trying to gear up for that 99-mile-an-hour fastball, but also has to beware of the slider. Barmy has the sign. 2-2. A wave and a miss. Got him with the slider, and the side is retired in order. Time to stretch. Middle of the seventh. 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
0: 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Jonah Bride at the plate takes the first pitch for a called strike near the outside corner. 4-5-6 hitters in the Round Rock lineup against pitcher Blake Adams, who negotiated his way out of trouble in the sixth inning when there was two on, nobody out. Here's the 0-1. That one's taken high. There was a single and a walk to begin the sixth. Adams then got a strikeout, a ball that was nearly a home run, caught at the back of the warning track, and then a ground out. 1-1 pitch is taken for a called strike. That makes it 1-2 on Bride. Bride has a single to left, a line out to third, then was hit by a pitch. And the next one is popped up. Amador, the second baseman, calls off the first baseman. Condon makes the catch near the left shoulder, and there's one away. Time now for Ultra Moments on Isotopes History. It's presented by Michelob Ultra. That's a superior light beer. It's brewed for those who understand that it's only worth it if you enjoy it. Michelob Ultra, play you for an Ultra. This one actually might be more like this date in Albuquerque professional baseball history. We're going way, way, way back in the archives for this one. Here's John Taylor, a lefty, takes outside ball one. On this day in 1948, the Albuquerque Dukes hit 12 home runs in a victory. Here's the 1-0. That is a little high. Back then, the Albuquerque Dukes were playing in the West Texas New Mexico League. That was Class C, which no longer exists. Here's the 2-0. This one is fouled off to the left and out of play. The 12 home runs are tied for the most home runs ever hit in a professional baseball game. There's been two other teams who have also hit 12 home runs in a game. The 2-1 is outside for a ball. the Fargo-Moorhead Twins, 1952, and the Reno Silver Sox, 1947. Here's the 3-1. That's taken low, ball four, and Taylor is aboard. And we need to credit the extensive research by Bob McConnell from the Society of American Baseball Research. He wrote a book called Going for the Fences, in which he found three instances of a team hitting 12 home runs in a game, including the Albuquerque Dukes, on this day, 1948, in the West Texas-New Mexico League. One on, one out. Orlando Martinez at the plate. He takes low ball one. Now the set, and the pitch home. Driven in the air to deep center field. Avin sprinting back, still going back. He can't get it. It one hops the wall. Sends it back in quickly to Ritter, and the runner will be held at third base as a result. Taylor held at third. Martinez has a double, and Avin's was able to get it back in quickly enough that the third base coach slash manager, Kyle Moore, held the runner at third. Avins didn't get a lot on it. He was just trying to get rid of it as quickly as he could, and it ended up working perfectly. It wasn't like a nice low throw, kind of had some air under it, but again, the quickness that he got rid of it inspired the runner to hold. Now the infield's in, and the first pitch low outside, ball one to Cooper Johnson. So tying run is at third, go-ahead run is at second. We're in the bottom of the seventh inning. Adams checks both runners, and the pitch home is taken for ball. Throw down to third is not in time. Brian Betancourt's got a really good arm, not afraid to show it off and try to get a runner there to get an out. Two balls, no strikes, the count. Here's the pitch. Ground ball to short, Ritter fields, he's coming home. Here's the tag, and out is the call at home. Ritter the throw, Betancourt the tag, and John Taylor going on contact is out at home. Runner at second stayed put. Well, it really took a strong throw by Ritter because he did not charge it. He waited on it, and he wasn't right at the infield grass. He was a couple of steps back, still on the dirt. But again, the arm strength and the accuracy on the throw, and Betancourt applying the tag. So now there's two outs, and here's the dangerous veteran, Austin Wins. First pitch takes a ball. That was a curveball that missed a little low. Wins has homered, bounced into a double play, and then had a single left. 1-0 pitch. Taking low, ball two. Adams checks the runner at second. Now the pitch home is taken low and away for a ball. Betancourt popped up out of his crouch, cocked the arm, ready to throw again. Second baseman Almodar had his hands up saying, no, don't throw. We're not going to get him. But Betancourt is definitely planting the seed in the minds of the base runners that he could throw. 3-0 pitch in the dirt, ball four. Second walk of the inning, and that loads up the bases. Now the batter will be Kaber Rodriguez, but first we're going to get the catcher, Betancourt, heading out to the mound for a visit. And pitching coach Craig Bjornson's going to go out there as well. Isotopes and Safehouse have teamed up on a pair of refreshing canned cocktails with a baseball theme. There's the Watermelon Walk-Off that's made with Teller Genuine Vodka, watermelon, and lemonade. Then there's the Mariachi Margarita that features silver tequila, lemon, lime, and orange liqueur. 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It's just the pitcher, the pitching coach, and the catcher. They are all huddled in tight into a small circle to make sure they can hear one another with the music cranked up by the DJ and the crowd making noise. 6-5. Albuquerque leads, but Round Rock has the bases loaded, two outs. Caber Rodriguez has not been retired tonight. Walk, single, walk. First pitch fouled off above the first base dugout, out of play. Strike one. Outfield straight away. Amador shades up the middle at second. Condon way off the line at first. The pitch hit in the air, center field. Avins went back, now sprinting in, and he makes the catch about knee high. He didn't get a great read on it initially, but recovered. His speed allowed him to get there. Side retired. No runs, one hit, no errors, three left on base. That'll take us to the eighth inning. Albuquerque 6, Round Rock 5 on the Isotopes Multimedia Network.
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0: Well, the Albuquerque Isotopes have dodged some serious bullets in the sixth and seventh innings to put zeros up when Round Rock was batting. As a result, they still have the lead, 6-5, as they come to bat here in the eighth inning. VML Machine, Jordan Beck, Adiel Amador set to face hard-throwing right-hander Willian Bormy. Bormy got the last out in the seventh. Works from the stretch, even with nobody on. And first pitch is a fastball at 99, slightly inside for ball one. Machine is 2-for-3, his single in the fifth inning, drove in a run. Next pitch is a called strike on the outside corner. Isotope scored 3 in the second inning, 1 in the third, 2 in the fifth. Round Rock with 2 in the second, 3 in the fifth. Here's the 1-1. Ground ball foul down the first baseline. I'm not sure if you can hear it with the organist in the crowd, but there is a train that is going by the ballpark. It's on the first base side of the ballpark. Yeah, I think you can hear it. That is also why the team, his nickname, his name is the Express. The main reason, Nolan Ryan, his nickname, Ryan Express. He's one of the owners of this AAA team. 1-2 is a little outside for a ball. It's going to be challenged by catcher Austin Wins. This is going to be really close. And the verdict is overturned. It becomes strike three. So instead of a 2-2 count, it's strike three. Machine goes down looking. And the batter will be Jordan Beck. One out, nobody on. And Bormy delivers. First pitch. Fastball is outside for a ball. 100 miles an hour on that fastball. Now the next pitch. Beck takes a slider in there for a called strike. Outfield straightaway, infield about the same. Next pitch is a called strike, and Beck is going to challenge that one. It was near the outside corner at the bottom of the zone. And the verdict from the ABS coming, and the call is confirmed. The entire baseball was in the strike zone. So the Isotopes lose that challenge. Both teams have one remaining. Now the 1-2 pitch to Beck is popped up high in the air, first base side. Bride foul territory by a couple of steps, makes the catch, looking it into the glove, and there's two away. And now it's Adiel Amador, 6-5, Albuquerque leading, top of the eighth. Bormy's tough to hit. A fastball, 99 to 100, a really good slider. Let's see if Amador can solve him. First pitch, low, ball one. Amador tonight has a single to right, grounded to first, and he's walked. Here's the 1-0 pitch, way high and outside, ball two. This is game one of this series, six games in all here in Round Rock, and the start of a two-week, 12-game road trip for the Isotopes. Trying to get off on a good start. Pitch taken for a called strike. Now time called, I think by the umpire. Two and one on Amador. Everyone's ready. Here's the pitch. Chopper off the plate. Fielded just in front of the mound by Bormias. Throw, though, is offline. He just lobbed it, and Amador is safe at first base. Well, he can throw it 100 miles an hour to home plate, but when it comes to throwing it to first, he just lobbed it. It was high. And the first baseman couldn't keep his foot on the bag. He stretched as much as he could. I'm telling you, it is mind-boggling how many pitchers cannot throw the ball to first base. Amador was actually slowing down, and that nearly cost him. Yeah, first baseman definitely pulled his foot. That's why most of the time they run halfway to first, the pitchers, and then they underhand flip it. Such precise control around a 17-inch plate, 60 feet, 6 inches away. But when it comes to throwing the ball to first base, so many pitchers just, they just can't do it. Now here's Drew Avens. See if the Isotopes take advantage of the pitcher's throwing error. Avens takes outside ball one. Boy, Avens made two excellent plays in the seventh inning. The double that went over his head, he got it back into the cutoff man right away, holding a runner at third. And then he came sprinting in to make the catch for the final out of the inning and strand three runners on base. Throw to first, and Amador's back with the dive. Now that time the throw over was just fine. It's something about when they field a ground ball, pitchers. Here's the 1-0. Fastball taken, called strike. That was merely 98 miles an hour on the radar gun. Avens is 1-for-3. Late addition to the lineup when Brenton Doyle was scratched due to the ongoing groin issue he's had. And Amador's running. It's a swing and a miss. A delayed steal. Throw to second is not in time. Bormy was as surprised as anyone. He saw the ball coming at him and then suddenly ducked. Amador perfectly executing that doubles. Delayed steal. Catcher Wins caught it. Didn't realize that Amador had taken off because of the delay. And now a base hit would likely score him. 1-2 pitch. A swing, a miss, struck him out, and Bormy slipped and fell on his follow through. Looking back at the mound and now walking off the mound. Side retired, no runs, no hits, one error, one left. We're heading to the bottom of the eighth inning, 6-5, Albuquerque leads Round Rock, and this is the Isotopes Multimedia Network.
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0: The score is 6-5. Albuquerque is leading Round Rock. That's been the score since the end of the fifth. We're now about to start the bottom of the eighth. Blake Adams looking for a stress-free inning after the sixth and the seventh were high danger, able to avoid giving up any runs. Aaron Zavala at the plate, leadoff hitter in the order and inning, and lefty takes high for ball one. Zavala's 0 for 4. Here's the 1-0 pitch to the lefty. Takes high again, ball two. Adams into his windup. Here's the right-hander's pitch. And that's a ground ball, base hit right field. In between Condon and Amador. So once again, the leadoff hitter is on base for Round Rock. Here's Trevor Hover. He's gone single, walk, and then a fly out to center, and then a fly out to deep right. Sterling Thompson caught it with his back up against the wall and his arm reaching up near the top of the wall. In other words, he just missed a homer. First pitch is in there for a called strike. Six runs on nine hits for Albuquerque. Five runs, 10 hits for Round Rock. Each team has committed one error. Here's the pitch. Bouncing ball to second. Amador charges, gloves, tags the runner, and then he dropped the ball, but the umpire says he held on to it long enough. So Zavala is out. Safe at first is Hover on the fielder's choice. Amador sprinting in to get to that. Had the right idea of a tag and a throw, but the ball popped out of the glove just after he tagged out the base runner. One on, one out. Here is Diego Castillo. First pitch is taken low, breaking ball miss, ball one. Here's the set, the 1-0. Is a ground ball up the middle, just left of the bag. It's into center field for a base hit. Hover stops at second. So three straight ground balls in this inning. One gets into right field. One leads to a force out. The other sneaks into center field. And Betancourt is going to walk out to the mound to talk things over with Adams. Isotopes have had a reliever warming up in the bullpen. Third baseman VMA Machine walks over as well. A few encouraging words for Adams. That also might have been just to give the reliever more time to warm up in the bullpen. It's Jordan Romano who is warming up in the Isotopes bullpen. First pitch. Breaking ball missed high and inside. Ball one to Bride. Jonah Bride, the batter, cleanup hitter. Two on, one out. Bottom of the eighth. Round Rock once again threatening. Isotopes, one run lead. The pitch taken just outside. Ball two. Here's the pitch. Missed a little outside. That's ball three. On deck is John Taylor. He's a lefty. Let's see if he's got the green light here, 3-0. The pitch from Adams. Taking it all the way. It's in there for a strike. Bride stepped out of the batter's box. Took a huge, big practice swing. Now settles back in. Stands way off the plate. I mean way off the plate. And the 3-1 pitch. Swings, fouls it off to the right side, out of play. And he does dive toward the plate, but as far away that he sets up, you would think that he would be vulnerable to the outside part of the plate. That's not always the case. 3-2 pitch is grounded foul behind home. I feel like Jose Altuve is the perfect example of that. Altuve's this tiny guy, stands way off the plate. And yet teams have tried to pitch him away for over a decade, and he makes them pay all the time. Full count, one out, bottom of the eighth. Hover at second, Castillo at first. They do not go. The pitch, liner up the middle, base hit center field. Hover went to second to make sure that he didn't get doubled up. And Avens' throw will go all the way home, so the runner has advanced 90 feet. And once again, Round Rock has loaded up the bases. And here comes Pedro Lopez. He's going to go to the veteran, Jordan Romano, it looks like. Yep, he points to the pin. Breaking the action for this pitching change. Albuquerque hanging on by a thread right now. 6-5 the lead over Round Rock. Eighth inning on the Isotopes Multimedia Network.
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0: They are doing the chest bump cam here at Dell Diamond during this pitching change. Most people doing the chest bump. Some doing a shoulder bump. I think I saw a fist bump. Most of the kids doing a chest bump. Meanwhile, Jordan Romano warming up on the mound for the Isotopes. We're in the bottom of the eighth inning. For the third straight inning, Round Rock is threatening big time. Albuquerque does have the lead, 6-5, but Round Rock has bases loaded, one out. In the sixth, the Express put two on, nobody out. Somehow, Blake Adams got out of it. In the seventh, there was second and third, one out, and then bases loaded, two outs. Blake Adams got out of it. Adams loading up the bases with one out here in the eighth, and now Jordan Romano steps off the rubber. I think he might be having issue with the pitch comm. He's making sure that it's working. He's checking the speaker, and it doesn't seem to be working. I thought I saw him testing it as he was coming in. Meanwhile, the pitch timer is ticking down. I might do it old school here and just get the signal, and he's going to step off for a second time in a row in order to make sure he does not get an automatic ball. So they might just do it with the fingers here. Yep, they're going to do it with the fingers. John Taylor, the batter, first pitch, is a check swing on the appeal. Yes, he went around. And he's going to challenge the check swing. So this is the... And Pedro Lopez out of the Isotopes dugout, I think, didn't think that he should have had as much time as he was given to challenge it. So this is not a challenge of ball or strike. It's a challenge of check swing, and the verdict is no swing. It is overturned. So the county is 1-0. The pitch hit in the air, deep right field. Thompson sprinting back, won't get it. It is gone. It is a grand slam into the Isotopes bullpen in right center. John Taylor clears the benches and gives Round Rock a 9-6 lead.

Now the batter is Orlando Martinez. And the first pitch is a fastball high for ball one. Well, the Isotopes have been playing with fire in the sixth and seventh innings. And then even just as Romano was coming in and the pitch calm not working, next pitch is fouled back. He had to step off the rubber twice, rhythm all out of sorts. A check swing challenge goes against the Isotopes. And then the very next pitch, a grand slam to right, clearing the bases. It's now 9-6 Round Rock. And now the 1-1. A swing and a miss to make it 1-2. One and two, the count on Martinez. Romano's pitch fouled off up the third baseline. One ball, two strikes still.

0: 1-2 pitch. Liner up the middle and knocked down by Ritter behind the bag. Throws to first and got him. That ball was a rocket. Somehow Romano got out of the way, and somehow Ritter, I think he might have gloved it. Maybe knocked it down to his right at his feet. He was playing right behind the bag at second. And so now with two outs, the batter is Cooper Johnson. That was 103.8 off the bat. And Cooper Johnson looks at the first pitch breaking ball that missed ball one. Isotopes had led the entire game until two batters ago. Here's the 1-0 pitch. Taken for a called strike. It's 1-1. Romano sets at the waist. 1-1 pitch. A wave and a miss. Fooled him with that slider. It's 1-2. So the Isotopes are coming to bat in the ninth inning, needing at least three to tie. Betancourt, Veen, and Ritter will be the first three due up. That's 9-1 and 2 spots. The 1-2 from Romano is high and outside for a ball. Came into the count at 2 balls and 2 strikes. Romano trying to finally end this inning. His pitch got him looking. Called third strike. That is challenged by Johnson. The call, strike three on the outside corner. I think this one's going to get confirmed. And this one is confirmed. The inning is officially over, but not before Round Rock scores 4 runs to take the lead. Did it on 4 hits, no errors, nobody left. A grand slam by John Taylor makes it Round Rock 9, Albuquerque 6 as we head to the ninth inning on the Isotopes Multimedia Network.
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0: Right-hander Josh Spores will try to close it out for Round Rock. The Express just took their first lead of the night. It is now 9-6 as we begin the ninth inning. Spores, 32-year-old veteran from our nation's capital, stands 6'3", 215. So the Isotopes need 3 to tie, 4 for the lead. Bryant Betancourt will try to get it started. Spores from the stretch, first base side of the rubber. And his first pitch this inning is taken low for a ball. Spores part of the Virginia team that won the 2015 College World Series. He's part of the Cavaliers Baseball Hall of Fame. The 1-0 pitch is driven high in the air, left center field, but playable. Martinez, the center fielder, in left center, in front of the warning track, makes the catch. Leadoff hitter retired here in the ninth. Spores a big part of the Rangers' postseason run to a World Series championship in 2023. He got the final seven outs in the title-clinching World Series Game 5 at Arizona. He has had a lot of injuries the last 2 years. Missed all of last season. He underwent a debridement procedure. Trying to get back to the big leagues. Again, this is a guy who closed out a World Series, got the final seven outs. Here's Zach Veen swinging, fouling the first pitch back out of play, strike one. Veen homered back in the fifth. That's his only hit in four at-bats. Next pitch is a pitch that misses down and in. Looked like a curveball. It's 1-1. The 1-1 pitch. Veen takes high. That's ball two. Infield plays Veen drastically to pull. Third baseman Castillo closer to second than third. The pitch is popped up extremely high on the infield. Foul territory. Wins the catcher. Just barely makes the catch. Well, he was up the third baseline. He was backpedaling, reached up, caught it. And then even after that, he was still kind of juggling it. It was in the glove long enough. He flipped it out of his glove to his bare hand and then tossed that to the third baseman, Castillo. All of that was not necessary. He had it in the glove long enough. But it added to the drama of the moment. Two outs, nobody on. Ryan Ritter will try to keep this one going for the Isotopes. They trail by three, 9-6, top of the ninth inning. Spore's first pitch is taken low, ball one. Ritter's 0 for 4, so his on-base streak, 43 consecutive games, is on the line. Line out, ground out, line out, strike out. The 1-0 pitch from Spore's. Taken low and away, ball two. Asher just joining us, Chad Stevens not in the lineup. Stevens has reached base safely in 60 consecutive games. So that streak is safe. Ritter streak, 43 in a row on the line right now. 2-0 pitch. Taking low, ball three. Well, I'm sure that Ritter's going to take at least one, if not two, here. You need base runners. Ball four keeps your streak alive, and you need base runners. 3-0 from Spores is a called strike. Makes it 3-1. You need two base runners to bring the tying run on the plate. Spores has the sign. Sets at the letters. Right-hander's 3-1. Ritter takes again, called strike. And so now the Isotopes are down to their final strike. Ritter trying to keep the game alive, trying to keep his on-base streak alive. Full count, two outs, nobody on. The payoff is a called third strike that Ritter is challenging. As of now, the game is over. Hold on. Let's see. Is it over or is it not over? It is a dramatic pause. Ball four. The game is not over. Ritter's hitting streak continues, his on-base streak continues up to 44 in a row. The pitch missed just slightly inside. So now Sterling Thompson will try to keep the game going. Tying run still on deck. Can the Isotopes get Charlie Kahn into the plate? He's on deck. First pitch hit very high in the air, deep right center field. Back goes Martinez, and you can tell it goodbye. Sterling Thompson, a high arcing two-run homer. That's his fifth of the season. Isotopes very much still alive in this one, now trailing 9-8. And Sterling Thompson has hushed this crowd at Del Diamond. He got a fastball that was above the strike zone and was still able to time it. Hit it 428 feet. Exit velocity 105.4. Isotopes have hit four home runs tonight, accounting for seven of their eight runs. And now here's Charlie Condon. He's the tying run at the plate. First pitch. Condon takes, called strike, inside corner. Isotopes still down to their final out, but they have energy and momentum on their side now. Spore sets. 0-1 pitch. Condon takes low, lays off the curveball, evens the count at 1-1.

Ball missed. Ball two. Nobody warming up in the Round Rock bullpen. This game is all Sporz's. Goes to the rosin bag after almost every pitch. Hot, sweaty night here in humid Round Rock. The 2-1 pitch. Taken, called strike near the bottom of the zone. And once again, the Isotopes are down to their final strike. Isotopes down a run. Two balls, two strikes, two outs. Top of the ninth. The pitch, Condon, a swing and a foul tip into the catcher's glove. Strike three and the ball game is over. Round Rock holds on and wins it in a thriller. 9-8 the final over Albuquerque. So the Isotopes made it close to the ninth, scoring two runs on one hit, no errors, and nobody left on base. But the four-run eighth inning, a grand slam by John Taylor, proves to be the difference in this one. We'll step aside here, and then we'll come back and we'll start the Southwest Copy Systems post-game show. All the totals, game highlights, game recap, a check on the Rockies, plus other scores in the Pacific Coast League. That's all coming up next on the Southwest Copy Systems post-game show. Once again, the final, Round Rock 9, Albuquerque 8, and this is the Albuquerque Isotopes Multimedia Network.

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4: 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Here are the totals on this Tuesday night. For victorious Round Rock, 9 runs, 13 hits, 1 error. The Express leave 10 on base. And for Albuquerque, 8 runs, 10 hits, 1 error. The Isotopes strand 5 on base. Winning pitcher was Willian Bormy. He went 1 1/3 scoreless between the 7th and 8th innings. Gets his first win at AAA. Loss goes to Blake Adams. He drops to 0-5 as Adams was able to negotiate his way out of trouble in the 6th and 7th innings, but loaded up the bases in the 8th inning. And John Taylor's grand slam off Jordan Romano gave the Express the lead. Romano gets a blown save, and Adams gets a loss. Adams now 0-5. Josh Spores gives up 2 in the 9th, but

0: 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Time of the game, 2 hours, 48 minutes, 2:48. We began at 6:48 p.m. Central Time. We concluded at 9:36. Tonight's attendance is brought to you by the New Mexico Public Regulation Commission. Announced crowd of 4,442. 4-4-4-2 here at Dell Diamond. With the victory, Round Rock takes the opening game of this six-game series. The Express are 36-46 overall. In the second half, Round Rock is 5-2. Isotopes drop under 500 in the second half at 3-4. Overall record is 42-40. All right, so those are the totals. We'll take a break, then we'll come back, and we'll go through the game highlights and recap this one. Again, 9-8, Round Rock defeated Albuquerque, and this is the Isotopes Multimedia Network.
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3: We continue with the Southwest Copy Systems postgame show. 9-8, Round Rock defeated Albuquerque here in game one of this six-game series. Even though the Isotopes did not win tonight's game, James Corinch in public relations helps companies re-strategize their communications to better prepare for the next win. Find out more at jamescorinchin.com. All right, so Spencer Adams started this one for Round Rock. He set the Isotopes down in order 1-2-3 in the top of the first. Evan Shaver was the opener for the Topes, gave up a couple of singles, but was able to strand those two runners on base. So no scores. We went to the second. Charlie Condon singled off the shortstop's glove. Vimeo Machine single to left. So there's two on, nobody out, and Jordan Beck is the batter. Now the 0-1 pitch. Beck drives this one in the air to left field. That one's deep, and you can tell it goodbye. Jordan Beck launches a three-run homer up to the second level out there at Dell Diamond. And he has given the Isotopes a 3-0 lead. Later in the inning, Isotopes got a single and a walk, but Adi Alambra was thrown out trying to steal, so they could not cash in any additional runs. Meanwhile, Bayente Bayoso took over in the bottom of the second, walked the first batter, struck out the second batter, one on, one out, and catcher Austin Wins at the plate. First pitch hits it high in the air to deep left field, and that one is well on its way out of here. Another one to the second level. Austin Wins connects on his first home run with the Express, and the Isotopes lead has been trimmed down to 3-2. No other runs in that inning. Bayoso walked two more, but able to strand those runners on base. Now let's go to the third. First two batters were retired, and next up was Charlie Condon. And first pitch is hit high in the air, deep left field, way back. You can tell it goodbye. Charlie Condon has done it again. Two homers Sunday, another today. And he's got 18 for the season. He's given the Isotopes a 4-2 lead. Bayente Bayoso settled in, had a clean bottom of the third. Isotopes did not score in their top part of the fourth inning. Bottom of the fourth, Bayoso got a double play grounder to help him put up a scoreless inning there. So now let's go to the fifth inning. Isotopes a two-run cushion at this point. Leading off the inning was Zach Veen. Now the 1-1 to Veen. Is hit high in the air to left field. Looked like it was off the end of the bat, but Zavala's on the warning track, and that one flies out of here. Zach Veen still has the power, only 93.5 off the bat. Again, looked like it was off the end of the bat. A changeup down and away that he gets, hits out his 14th of the season. And it's 5-2 Isotopes. Next two batters retired. Ritter and Thompson on flyouts or lineouts to center. Charlie Condon then doubled just fair inside the third base bag. So he's at second base. There's two outs, and Vimeo Machine is up next. And the first pitch is a blooper right center field. That one's dropping fast. It sinks down for a base hit. Condon around third base scores without a throw. Vimeo Machine, a two-out RBI single. Two home in the inning. Isotopes now with a 6-2 lead. So the Topes are feeling pretty good at this point. Four-run lead halfway through, but the Express started to chip away in the bottom of the fifth inning. After the first batter was retired, Diego Castillo singled. Jonah Bride then hit by a pitch. So you got two on and one out, and John Taylor the batter. Pitch is a ground ball to third, just past the dive of Machine, a base hit into left. Here comes Castillo around third base. The throw home from Beck, one hopper, kicks away and hit the runner, goes behind home, so the runners will advance another 90 feet. To second goes Taylor, to third goes Bride. RBI single for Taylor, and the Isotopes lead is down to 6-3. So 6-3, runners at second and third. That's significant that that throw got away, because now you don't have a force play. Isotopes decided to play the infield back. Second and third, one out. Orlando Martinez, the batter. And the first pitch to him is a ground ball to the first baseman, Condon Fields. He'll go to the bag to get the out there, and a run scores. So RBI ground out for Martinez. The Express have scored two in the inning, now trail 6-4. So now there's two outs, and Belloso trying to end the inning. And next up was Cooper Johnson. And here's the pitch. Low and away, gets away from Betancourt. Sprinting home is Taylor, throw is late. A head first slide for Taylor. He scores on a ball in the dirt. And the Isotopes lead is down to 6-5. Next batter retired to end the inning, but not before three runs had scored. And so the Isotopes lead was down to one. Meanwhile, the Isotopes could not get anything going, sixth, seventh, or eighth innings. The Express nearly scored in the sixth. They had two on, nobody out. Blake Adams able to get out of trouble somehow. Then in the seventh, they had second and third, one out. There was a ground ball to short. Ryan Ritter came home. They got the out there. Later, bases loaded, two outs, fly out to center. Drew Evans made a fine running catch coming in. And so three were stranded there. So the Isotopes had been playing with fire, and then we get to the eighth inning. Aaron Zavala led it off with a ground ball single to right. Taylor Hover hit a grounder to second. Amador gloved it, tagged out the runner. He was thinking about trying to get a double play, but the ball squirted out of his glove after he had made the tag. He had the tag long enough for one out. Then Diego Castillo singled, Jonah Bride singled. So you got bases loaded, one out. And that was it for Blake Adams. Jordan Romano came on. Now the first pitch to John Taylor was a check swing. Third base umpire called it a strike. Taylor challenged the call. It was overturned, so it became a ball. Meanwhile, the PitchCom device was not working for Romano, and so he was looking for the sign from the catcher, Brian Betancourt. He got it, and then this is what John Taylor did. So the count is 1-0. The pitch hit in the air, deep right field. Thompson sprinting back, won't get it. It is gone. It is a grand slam into the Isotopes bullpen in right center. John Taylor clears the benches and gives Round Rock a 9-6 lead. I think you know what I meant. I meant to say cleared the bases, not the benches. It was not a brawl. He cleared the bases with that grand slam. And so a three-run lead for the Express going to the ninth inning. And Josh Spores, who closed out a World Series a couple of years ago, got the first two outs. Looked like the game was over. On a 3-2 pitch, Ryan Ritter called out to end it, but he challenged the call. It was overturned. It became ball four. So now you got Ritter at first and Sterling Thompson up next. First pitch hit very high in the air, deep right center field. Back goes Martinez, and you can tell it goodbye. Sterling Thompson, a high arcing two-run homer. That's his fifth of the season. Isotopes very much still alive in this one, now trailing 9-8. You can hear how quiet the crowd got at that point. We'll make that the Jack Daniel's Tennessee Whiskey play of the game. Jack Daniel's Tennessee Whiskey, proud sponsor of the Isotopes. Every drop of Jack is mellowed through sugar maple charcoal for that signature smooth taste. Now that is what makes Jack, Jack. Whether neat on the rocks or with a splash of cola, enjoy the game with a true American classic. Please drink responsibly. So the Isotopes now down by a run, and their hottest hitter, Charlie Condon, at the plate trying to keep the game alive. The pitch, Condon, a swing and a foul tip into the catcher's glove. Strike three and the ball game is over. Round Rock holds on and wins it in a thriller. 9-8 the final over Albuquerque. And so that's how it sounded on this Tuesday evening, game one of the six-game series at Dell Diamond. All right, we'll take a break, then we'll come back and let you know how the Rockies are doing, the other scores around the Pacific Coast League, and look ahead to tomorrow. This is the Albuquerque Isotopes Multimedia Network.
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3: Final segment of the Southwest Copy Systems postgame show, 9-8, the final. Round Rock rallies with four in the eighth inning to stun Albuquerque. 9-8 was the final here at Dell Diamond. The Isotopes Major League Club is the Colorado Rockies. They're at home hosting the Marlins. Marlins have been the best team in baseball in the month of June, and they are rolling tonight. They lead the Rockies 10-1 in the bottom of the seventh. Only run for the Rockies, a Mickey Moniak solo homer in the first inning. Tanner Gordon came off the injured list, gave up five runs in five innings. Seth Halverson gave up three runs in one inning. John Brebbia has given up two runs in one inning. So it's Marlins 10, Rockies 1, and barring a dramatic comeback, Rockies will be trying to avoid getting swept tomorrow. Around the Pacific Coast League, only one other game is final. Oklahoma City at home defeated Sugar Land 6-2. Elsewhere, Sacramento has a 9-5 lead at El Paso in the seventh inning. Reno is pounding Tacoma 7-0 in Tacoma in the middle of the seventh. And Las Vegas just keeps rolling along, leading 7-5 at Salt Lake. They're in the bottom of the sixth. So we're up to date with all the scores around the Pacific Coast League. We invite you to join us again tomorrow evening for game two of this six-game series. Scheduled starting pitchers are Gabriel Hughes for Albuquerque and Marco Gonzalez, the veteran left-hander, was recently signed by the Rangers and sent to AAA Round Rock, and he is scheduled to pitch for the Express. Our coverage will begin at the same time tomorrow as today, which is 5:25 Mountain Time for the On Deck Show, and first pitch is set for 5:45 Mountain Time tomorrow. Now for our studio engineer, Kalina Scalone, I'm Josh Sushon. Thanking you for listening and saying goodbye here from Central Texas. Once again, the final score, the Round Rock Express 9, the Albuquerque Isotopes 8. 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
22: And I'll say this, right? I have been pretty critical of the Toronto Raptors in terms of what they did throughout the postseason. I didn't look at them as a serious threat throughout the course of the regular season. The move they made today, though, acquiring Kawhi Leonard from the LA Clippers in exchange for Brandon Ingram, Grady Dick, unprotected first-round picks in 2031 and 2033, a pick swap next year, and 2 second-round picks, brings Kawhi back home. The expectation is that the 35-year-old Leonard is going to sign an extension with the Toronto Raptors. On first blush, when I look at this move, I immediately think that this deal puts the Raptors within the top tier of the Eastern Conference. This move puts Toronto, to me, right on par with a team like Detroit, with a team like the Knicks. I expect Philadelphia to come back next year and be uber strong. I love this move for Toronto, and what I think has been lost and what I've missed on the Raptors as we've talked about them throughout the course of this postseason, right? Slowly but surely, and it feels weird to say this if I'm being honest, right? Slowly but surely, the Toronto Raptors are building a basketball culture north of the border, right? Slowly but surely, right? The Toronto Raptors are building a basketball culture. It's not sexy. It's not pretty. They don't have a lot of household names up and down the roster, but what you saw from the Raptors throughout the course of the postseason is they're a gritty group. They're going to scrap. They're going to claw on the defensive end of the floor. Scottie Barnes, I have questioned as a number one option, but with Kawhi Leonard, he becomes your second best player. I love this for Toronto. I think what the general public is sleeping on, though, right? Because I don't know how many of you agree with me now that I say, yeah, this would elevate Toronto into that upper echelon of the Eastern Conference. This is all about my love and affinity for Kawhi Leonard. I don't know if we take into account often enough just how elite Kawhi Leonard is. When you talk about the best players in the NBA from like 2012 on, right? LeBron, Steph, and Kevin Durant are the three guys that we routinely bring up. How do you not put Kawhi Leonard within that conversation? James Harden probably goes in that conversation as well. But when you talk about Kawhi, when he is healthy, make no mistake about it, he is one of the top 7 to 10 players on planet Earth. What I'm most excited about for the Raptors with adding Kawhi Leonard, Scottie Barnes, who is somebody that his rise and ascension throughout the league has been impressive to watch. He's a two-way guy that's full of energy, a guy that you want to build your franchise around in terms of, hey, like, we all should model how Scotty comes to work every day. Hard-nosed, gritty dude. Having him as your now number two option, having it to where he's not the best player on the team, I'm curious to see how that plays out. Because when we're talking about duos within the Eastern Conference, you can't go too far down the list before you talk about this Kawhi Leonard and Scottie Barnes pairing. I love this move for Toronto. I do. And here's the other thing when it comes to the Raptors. They got a couple of movable salaries. They've got draft capital that they can part ways with. I don't know if this is like the final move for the Toronto Raptors. There are other things that can be done north of the border to get them even better, to make them look even more impressive relative to this Eastern Conference landscape. But on its surface, I think this is Toronto seeing what other teams in the conference are doing and saying, hey, I don't want to be behind the eight ball. I don't want to be left behind in terms of this Eastern Conference. Because I don't know if y'all have been paying attention. Free agency in the NBA officially opened up 5 hours ago. Even before that, you go back to last week. Look at the last 8 days. Look at the last 8 days in the association, specifically within the Eastern Conference. Teams are getting better. Teams are getting better. The Wizards, and we'll talk about them a little bit later on, coming up at about midnight. If you're listening on the East Coast, we will get into the Washington Wizards and how they stack up in the landscape of the Eastern Conference. But they're going to be a team that's improved. Atlanta's going to be a team that's improved. You get a healthy Indiana Pacers team coming back next year. The Philadelphia 76ers are going to be healthy. We know Miami is now going to be a part of that, you know, championship contender conversation within the conference. The Knicks are obviously going to come back strong. The Detroit Pistons, to me, in terms of this Eastern Conference, they're the team that I think kind of holds the cards in terms of the pendulum swinging. Because when I look at the Detroit Pistons, right, they didn't lose last year in the postseason because they weren't gritty enough. They didn't lose last year in the postseason because they weren't good enough defensively, right? They were right on the doorstep of advancing in the Eastern Conference playoffs. They shouldn't make too many crazy moves. Their number one thing that they needed to get, in my opinion, right? What was the big Achilles heel for Detroit this postseason? They did not have a second score. When Cade Cunningham got doubled and the ball went outside of his hands, it was Tobias damn Harris. How are you supposed to get jiggy with that within the landscape of the Eastern Conference? You can't consider yourself a legitimate title contender and Tobias Harris is your second option offensively. I love what they did via the draft, getting a Corey. I think he's the ball handler that they need. Okorie, Abuka Okorie, out of Stanford, freshman guard from last year. Probably the most unheralded of the freshman guards that went silly last year on the offensive end. I love what Detroit's going to be coming back here. The bottom line is, though, excited for the Raptors, excited for their fans. You should be geeked up about this. The fact that Kawhi wants to come back and make your city home, Raptor fans, you should be happy about that. And here is the thing. We mentioned this yesterday on the show. Kawhi, a year ago, built a basketball gym in Canada. So there was already some tea leaves being dropped in terms of his interest in going back to Toronto. If you're Kawhi, think about it like this. First of all, the block was hot in L.A. The NBA is getting ready to come do a sweep. Well, that entire Clippers organization, we'll see whether or not Kawhi is able to kind of scave that off. But if you're Kawhi Leonard, think of it this way, right? When you talk about goals of an NBA superstar, you talk about what makes an elite career, what makes an elite legacy. If you're Kawhi Leonard, think about what you already mean to the city of Toronto. Think about what you already mean to Canada as a whole. I was going to call them a country. Think about what you mean to Canada as a society. You know what I'm saying? You can go down as maybe the most revered athlete ever in Canada. When you think about what you got the potential to do, you brought them their only NBA championship. And now you've made the decision to go back. And the way that the Eastern Conference looks right now, it isn't some sort of pipe dream to think that Kawhi could get the Raptors to the NBA Finals. It's no pipe dream to think that Kawhi could get Toronto in that upper echelon of the East. It's wide open. It is. And maybe I'll walk that back. I wouldn't say it's wide open because I think there are certain teams we know can't win it. But I'll say this. There's no, outside of Brooklyn, right? Let's really be genuine when we do this. Outside of Brooklyn, is there a real bottom feeder within the Eastern Conference? I'm not looking at Washington that way. Maybe Chicago. Outside of Brooklyn and Chicago, everybody else in the Eastern Conference, to me, has got a chance to compete for the play-in. The Milwaukee Bucks, to me, they were one of my winners of the NBA offseason. When you think about what they got back in return for Giannis Antetokounmpo, Milwaukee's going to be a frisky group next year. Indiana's going to be right back in the fold. We know what Toronto's going to be now that they've added Kawhi Leonard. We know that Philadelphia is going to be right back in the mix. I expect Orlando, if healthy throughout the course of 82, to be right back in the mix. There is no real weak link outside of the Bulls and Nets within the landscape of the Eastern Conference. Everybody should feel like they've got a shot. And that's what's beautiful about the offseason in pro sports is when every fan base can be super-duper delusional, go Kanye crazy, and feel like, hey, we've got a shot here. And if you're a team right now within this Eastern Conference, as we get geared up for the summer here, everybody's got a chance. Play ball. Play ball. The years, I'll say this, right? The years of this conference being the clearly inferior conference is over, in my opinion. I think the Knicks kind of busted that bubble with what they did in the finals. And I think over the past several years, you've seen it, man. The power balance in the NBA is slowly but surely starting to shift back here. And I was reluctant to get on board with it. I was. I didn't give the Eastern Conference much of a chance going into these NBA finals. I didn't care who it was that ultimately came out. It could have been Detroit. Could have been Boston. Could have been the Knicks. I didn't give any of those teams a legitimate shot to win the NBA finals. But as we get geared up for 2026, how do you not take the Eastern Conference seriously? When we're talking about championship odds, when we're talking about the landscape of the Eastern Conference here, and the landscape of the NBA, talking about the top six or seven teams, how many of those teams are coming out of the East? It's going to be fascinating, man. 310-840-4910 is the number here on the talking text line as we are just getting rolling on this Tuesday night edition of Westwood One Sports Tonight. If you're just joining us, NBA free agency opened up about 5 hours ago, and we've already got fireworks. LeBron James, earlier this afternoon, informed the L.A. Lakers he's taking his talents elsewhere. Kawhi Leonard making his long-awaited return to the Knicks after bringing them a championship a couple years ago. The Clippers trading Kawhi to the Raptors. As we move throughout the show here tonight, we're going to put the Raptors back under the microscope in the landscape of the Eastern Conference. We're going to have an in-depth convo about where things stand within the landscape of the Eastern Conference. Also want to do this. We got the World Cup coming up tomorrow. Mbappe made history tonight. We'll give you the details on that before we get out of this opening hour. But over the weekend, we had some really interesting conversation about the World Cup in terms of the pressure that's on the United States. Was it the right decision by Coach Pochettino to rest the guys that had yellow cards? Obviously, they came up short. As they get geared up for tomorrow night's contest against Bosnia, we talk about momentum, and Uncle Mo is like we're about to call him, right? We talk about Uncle Mo in every other sport. I feel like with the World Cup, it only comes around, what, every 4 years. Momentum probably a little bit more important than in this tournament, maybe, than others. Talking to people about this tournament, talking to people about tomorrow night, there is a sense across the country, and I'm basically going off of social media and watching, you know, the in-studio shows on the World Cup. There is a sense that not only has the United States maybe lost a little bit of momentum, but if they don't win tomorrow night, how are we going to be talking about this group? Is it going to be considered a failure? We will get to that. And Mbappe's record-breaking performance tonight as we roll throughout this opening hour here on Westwood One Sports Tonight. A lot more to get into. As I mentioned, NBA free agency off to a rocking start. We actually had a big-time transaction within the Eastern Conference. Dean Wade, formerly of the Cleveland Cavaliers, He goes to the Philadelphia 76ers on a 3-year, $40 million deal, giving them some 3-and-D out there in the city of brotherly love. They're another team that, as this Eastern Conference continues to take shape here this offseason, they're another team that I look at and go, yeah, they've got a real opportunity to be right in that Eastern Conference Finals conversation. As this East continues to get stronger, right, one of its perennial power players is stuck in the mud and are my official losers of this NBA offseason. I'll tell you who that team is next here on Westwood One Sports Tonight. No.
0: 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From NFL training camp to the baseball trade deadline, we've got you covered like your windshield sunshade. 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

0: One Sports Night. Here's Linnell Willingham.
1: Yes, indeed. You heard the big voice guy. Most times, he is the most trustworthy voice on the show. He'll never lie to you. This is the youngest in charge, Linnell Willingham, taking you coast to coast as we get you up to 3 a.m. Eastern time here on another edition of Westwood One Sports Night. Talking a lot of NBA tonight as the association going Kanye crazy. People call the National Football League the league that never sleeps. Color me surprised. But it's starting to feel like the NBA is doing its best to keep up with the NFL in terms of this 24-hour constant news cycle. It's always something going on here when it comes to the NBA. Since the Knicks have won the finals, it feels like the NBA hasn't gotten the chance to breathe, man. We're going to have Summer League get underway coming up in about a week and a half. So this league, quite literally, does not sleep. The big breaking news that we got right off the rip here to start this program, LeBron James earlier this morning saying, bye to the Los Angeles Lakers. Y'all know how I feel about the Lakers as a franchise. I think the direction of Los Angeles is as baffling as anything else in the NBA offseason to this point. The choices that they're making, essentially choosing Austin Reeves over LeBron James. I've been very adamant and as passionate as any host on this network about my feelings about Austin Reeves and the payday that he got. You cannot, and I repeat, you cannot, in the year 2026, win an NBA title with Austin Reeves being the second best player on your team. And when you pay him four for 185, that is what you are signaling. The bigger issue here to me with L.A., how would you grade the job that the Lakers have done putting a championship contending team around a top three player in the sport, talking about Luka Doncic? One can make the argument that it's been a big fat F. We'll get back to the Lakers coming up here momentarily. The big news that we opened up with, though, right? Kawhi Leonard, now a member of the Toronto Raptors, going back to the Six. Super excited for that. It's got the landscape of the Eastern Conference looking pretty interesting, right? We know what the New York Knicks are and what they represent. We know that the Detroit Pistons were right on the doorstep. We know how Cleveland is viewed. The one team to me that has fumbled the offseason to this point more than any other franchise in the association, without a shadow of a doubt, is the Boston Celtics, man. For the life of me, I can't understand why Brad Stevens in Boston is treating Jaylen Brown the way that they are as an organization. When you think about what he has meant to them, bringing them an NBA title, winning finals MVP, leading them to the two seed in a year that was supposed to be a gap year, guys. In a year that's supposed to be a gap year, Jaylen Brown played the best ball that he's ever played as a pro, was an MVP finalist, yet Brad Stevens and the Celtics thought it was wise to dangle him for Giannis Antetokounmpo. Here is my thoughts on that. Y'all know how I feel about this, right? I got to get it out of the way, though, because I think it paints the picture of where things stand in the East. To me, I said this in the days leading up to Giannis being officially dealt. To me, when it came to Boston, right, the reward was not worth the potential risk when it came to dangling Jaylen Brown. The reward, right, in the short term, if they would have acquired Giannis for JB, it would have made the Celtics in the short term the clear-cut best team within the landscape of the Eastern Conference. Without a shadow of a doubt, they would have been the best team in the East. They would have been the title favorite over the New York Knicks, over the Detroit Pistons, right? They would have been the bona fide clear-cut number one team. So I get the thought process if you're Brad Stevens. Here is where they missed the boat with me. The risk to me is where you currently stand. This relationship is stuck between a rock and a hard place. Y'all know the analogy that I've used, right? I'm the bachelor here on Westwood One Sports. Now, y'all know it. Those of you out there that have been in relationships, that are in relationships, when you're arguing with your significant other, there are certain things that you say, there are certain things that you know if you say it, your relationship won't be able to overcome it. I think that's where we're at right now when it comes to Jaylen Brown in the Boston Celtics. Earlier this afternoon, this was from Sunday afternoon, if I'm not mistaken. Shams Charania gave the latest on where things currently stand when it comes to Jaylen Brown and his relationship with the Celtics, plus the asking price on JB as we get geared up for the offseason.
2: But what's the ask now? My understanding is in some cases the Celtics have asked teams for at least four first-round picks for Jaylen Brown. He's got 3 years left on his contract at a supermax clip. So where does that put him as far as his value? And if this is a Boston team that's been contending in the Eastern Conference and their potential ask for some teams is a package of picks and players, how have they reimagined this roster moving forward, their finances, their viability as a contender in the Eastern Conference? But I do think as of right now, time will tell which side will bring the urgency to this matter this offseason.
3: If we're a player,
1: I think it's crazy that they're even at this point. The fact that the Celtics and JB, Jaylen Brown, the fact that that relationship has gotten to this point, all parties involved within that Celtics front office should be embarrassed. Think about what you had. You had arguably the best duo within the Eastern Conference. I don't give a rat's ass that Jalen Brunson and Kat just won the finals. You know it. That Jaylen Brown, Jason Tatum duo is better and far more superior than the duo that reigns in New York. Not even close. Not even close. So the fact that that is now hanging over your organization, you made your bed, you got to lay in it if you're Brad Stevens. I don't think Jaylen Brown plays another game in a Celtics uniform. And you heard it from Shams. The asking price of four first-round picks, I think, is astronomical. But when you think about who the player is, it makes sense. Here's the thing, though. How does getting four first-round picks make you better if you're Boston? How does it make you better? Clearly, if you're moving Jaylen Brown, right, you're interested in the short term. You're more interested in winning now. Moving him is not a move for the future. It's a move for now. So how do you decide that you're going to get rid of him for four future firsts? How does that make the Celtics better for 2026? That's the issue that they've run into. I think we've now reached a point, if you're Boston, there is no avenue for you to get better. There isn't. You want to talk about trading him to Detroit for Jalen Duren? I mean, give me a break. Give me a break. I'll say this about Jalen Duren, right? I've been very critical of Jalen Duren. I was more difficult, or I was harder on him, rather, than probably anybody else in the national media during the postseason. Talking about, you know, Wendell Carter taking his girl and all that. I went hard in the paint on Jalen Duren. You know what I forgot about Jalen Duren? He's only 22. He's only 22 years of age. So I can see why he'd be intriguing for Boston. But if you're going to look at your fan base, Brad Stevens, and say, yeah, our big coup, our big return, our big haul that we're getting back for our all-NBA MVP candidate is Jalen Duren, we're going to have some problems. It's not something I feel like he's going to be able to sell this Celtics fan base on. It's not. What sucks, though, man, is I look at Brad Stevens as a very smart individual. I think he's made a lot of shrewd moves since taking over as the president of basketball operations for Boston. This is his biggest blimp to date, and it could end up being a move that changes the course of history for the Boston Celtics. There is no guarantee that you can get back a player of Jaylen Brown's caliber. He has gotten better every year that he's been in the NBA. And I think right now, universally, he is viewed as a top 7 to 10 player in the sport. Correct? Even if you do get four future first, what is the odds? What are the odds that you're able to draft another Jaylen Brown? What are the odds that you can trade for another Jaylen Brown? You know what's made me laugh, dog? There's a deal on the table from the Denver Nuggets, potentially, where it's Jamal Murray and Aaron Gordon coming back. Like, give me a damn break. Is that really supposed to move the needle? Is Jamal Murray, that's the co-star that Jason Tatum needs? I don't know, man. I think the Celtics have put themselves in a really peculiar spot. The big question is, will they be able to salvage this relationship moving forward. This is how you know things have gotten bad. Celtics royalty even stepping in and giving their two cents on where this relationship stands between Boston and Jaylen Brown. Here's Robert Parrish, Celtics legend, giving his thoughts on how the Celtics have treated Jaylen Brown.
3: I think it would be a serious miscalculation on Brad Stevens and management and ownership. First of all, you don't get rid of a talent like Jaylen Brown unless he asks to be moved. Not to mention the backcourt with he and Tatum is a proven formula. So why would you want to make that move? I find it disturbing and it's uncomfortable. Not to mention, I do not understand, never have and probably never will, why ownership and management wants respect and loyalty from the players, but they only give you loyalty and respect when it's in their best interest to do so.
1: Strong words from one of the most important figures in Celtics history, talking about Robert Parrish. I mean, that's the fascinating part, what Parrish mentioned there, is the relationship and where it stands, right? Jaylen Brown has every right to be acting a damn fool right now. He does. This isn't the first time that they have dangled him in trade talks. How many times can you do that before the relationship reaches a point of no return? That is where things currently stand when it comes to Jaylen Brown and the Boston Celtics. I don't think this is something that they can fix. I don't. So if you're Brad Stevens here, right, in the short term, you're not going to be as good next year as you were this year. And then long term, you now have to find a co-star for Jason Tatum. How in the hell do you do that? That's my question. You had the ideal set of circumstances if you were the Boston Celtics. And all of a sudden, after really shocking the NBA world this year in terms of their success during the regular season, you fast forward 6-7 months later, they're now in basketball purgatory. And maybe I'm, you know, gassing the situation up and making their situation seem more dire than what it is. But I can't help but look at it this way. You had one of the most formidable duos in the NBA. A

0: what do we do? What do we do now? How do we move forward now? Can we compete in the East with just Jason Tatum? I'll tell you something that's interesting to me. Based off of what Jaylen Brown did last year solo without Jason Tatum, you think the Celtics are looking at the landscape of the East, and I hope they're not looking at it this way. Do you think they're looking at the East and going, well, if Jaylen Brown led this group to the two seed, why can't Jason Tatum lead this group to the two seed or further, right, or beyond? Because I know there are folks in that organization, and maybe this is the right decision, maybe it's the wrong decision. I don't know what the general public thinks. Is it like a consensus thought that like Tatum is better than Jaylen Brown? I know a lot of people go back and forth on that. I think the size of Jason Tatum is kind of the difference maker. But from a skill set and talent standpoint, I mean, I don't want it to be forgotten who Jaylen Brown is, how talented he is. I just can't believe that Boston, realistically speaking, has put themselves in this spot. The irony of where they currently sit is that Jaylen Brown was asked about this exact scenario last year. He was asked how it makes him feel when Boston dangles him out in trade rumors, when people want to break up the duo of him and Jason Tatum.
1: I mean, you've been through a lot in the city, you know, from the very beginning. You know, when they booed the draft pick itself on draft night because they wanted a deal. Every summer, you're in trade rumors. I guess maybe it's more the question of when you think back at these last 6 years or so, how challenging were they to you?
2: Very, very challenging. Things have not gone my way. I haven't been catered to in a sense, which has made me stronger. It has made me a better player, has driven me. I can complain, but in reality, it made me the best. So I'm grateful for it, even if it was indirect. I know that wasn't intentional. You know, I don't think, you know, the organization was, it was intentional, but it is what it is. It made me better.
1: Sounds like you used every bit of that as fuel.
2: Yeah, and I still am. A lot of stuff has transpired in this organization, and I understood it. I didn't complain. I didn't have an agent call and complain or the way some of these other guys do. I just let it make me better, and it fueled me, and it's still fueling me now.
0: I think the way that Jaylen Brown has carried himself through all of this is to be commended. I think he's the stand-up, consummate professional. The narrative around him on some of these national networks, I think, is fascinating. There was a basketball analyst yesterday on a certain network that questioned Jaylen Brown off the court. And I think that's part of what's wrong with basketball culture and the media and the way that it's talked about. There are a lot of BS narratives that are contrived. There are a lot of BS narratives that are made up. And I think anybody out there that is pretending to be concerned about Jaylen Brown off the floor needs to get their head out of their ass. Jaylen Brown is a model citizen. Jaylen Brown is a leader. Jaylen Brown is a philanthropist. Jaylen Brown is a pillar in several different communities. He carries himself the way that I want any star across pro sports to carry themselves. So miss me with this idea of him being some sort of bad apple. Here is where Boston really is in trouble. I say this all the time, right, about the NBA postseason, right? What do I say, right? When you fall short of expectations in the NBA's second season, right? I say it all the time. When you fail to meet expectations, there are usually sweeping consequences that happen as a result. Let's not forget, guys, the Boston Celtics blew a 3-1 lead to the Philadelphia 76ers. And I think that shortcoming, that misstep, has totally changed and recalibrated the way Boston's viewing themselves as an organization. Is that the right decision? No. There is this thirst, this desire to go improve their front court.

0: based off of what happened last year and how Joel Embiid dominated that series. You can improve your front court, while keeping Jaylen Brown. I thought it was a terrible, terrible miscalculation by Boston. And we're going to see here as we enter, you know, the 2026 offseason, we're going to see as the other power players in the East continue to make moves and get better, Boston's going to be behind the eight ball because of the Jaylen Brown problem that they created. That's the irony in all of this. This is a Boston Celtics-created problem. Question is now, how do they get themselves out of it? We've talked all things NBA here throughout the first 45 minutes of the show. Let's dip our toe in that World Cup water coming up. Mbappe with a historic night tonight. We'll take a look at what he was able to do for France. Plus, look ahead at tomorrow night's key matchup, the U.S. men's national team locking horns with Bosnia. How much pressure is on Team USA to get her done tomorrow night? We'll talk about that next here on Westwood One Sports Tonight.
1: U.S. men's national team has wrapped up group play. Up next, the round of 32 on Wednesday. How far can they go? Let's find out. Westwood One Sports.
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0: still kicking it with you here on a Tuesday night edition of What's With One Sports Tonight. You're tapped in to the youngest in charge, and Earl Willingham, taking you coast to coast as we get you up to 3 a.m. Eastern time. We will get back into the association as we ease our way into the midnight hour on the East Coast. A lot going on in the NBA as free agency opened up about 6 hours ago. A bunch of big time names already on the move. We will get you up to speed with the latest in the NBA coming up in about 12 minutes. Can we get patriotic here for a second? Can we show a little bit of patriotism for the U.S. of A? Before we do that, I want to give flowers where flowers are due. First and foremost, man, I said every time I talked about this World Cup, I'd say the same thing to start. I am never going to be mistaken by anybody as some soccer aficionado. But what I do love is when a sporting event brings everyone together. That is the reality of the World Cup. That is what this tournament has been to this point. I've loved watching all the tourists come in and act as if, you know, the United States is the best thing since sliced bread. It's been awesome to watch just the cultural experience that the World Cup has been. The action on the pitch, I don't really have much to say about it. I can't break down defenses and, you know, lineup changes and all that. But what I can tell you is this: I can appreciate greatness. And what we've seen throughout this tournament from three dudes, Cristiano Ronaldo, Lionel Messi, and then tonight Mbappe, just historic performances that we're going to remember forever, that fans are going to remember forever, that the respective countries are going to remember forever. Mbappe tonight broke the record for the most goals in a World Cup knockout match. Broke the record for most goals in World Cup knockout matches throughout the course of his career, moving within one goal of Lionel Messi's overall tournament mark. He scored two goals tonight for France as they were 3-0 winners over Sweden. Where France is right now as a country relative to this tournament, when you ask people that follow this thing who are the odds-on favorites, I think France is on the short list of teams that have to be considered the favorite. After tonight's win over Sweden, they move on for a round of 16 matchup against Paraguay coming up here in a couple of days. So shout out to the French. Shout out to Mbappe, who is, despite not being an American star, has turned into one of the biggest star athletes in all of the world. From France to our guys on the U.S. men's national team, that's what we all care about. This tournament, like I said, has not only brought us together as a country, it feels like, but it's recalibrated the expectations for the U.S. men's national team. There is an argument to be made when you think about their prolific start to this tournament. There's an argument to be made. This is the best U.S. men's national team ever. When you think about the style of soccer, you think about the fast pace they're playing with offensively, and then the support that they have of the country, I think is totally different. Here's what I think is interesting, right? World Cup happens every 4 years. This time around, more than any other time that the U.S. has been in the World Cup, the social media influence is bigger and badder than it's ever been. And I think that has a part and has a part to do and has a part to play in kind of how this conversation has gone surrounding the team in this tournament. I'll say this, right? It's been all peaches and roses, right? They've been the feel-good story. Everyone's rallied behind them. If they lose tomorrow to Bosnia, if the U.S. men's national team loses tomorrow to Bosnia, this country is going to be in a frenzy, and I think it's going to be a massive disappointment. If they lose tomorrow to Bosnia, it is a massive, massive disappointment. They now have expectations. And you could also make the argument, if they lose tomorrow to Bosnia, is it a self-inflicted wound? The big decision of this tournament to this point came in the last match when Coach Pochettino decided, you know what? We're not going to play our yellow card guys. We're not going to play our stars. And although they were competitive within the landscape of the game, the landscape of the match, they ultimately came up short and effectively sucked all the air out of their balloon and really killed any momentum that they had in terms of this tournament to this point, where now, as we sit here a couple of weeks in, people are starting to give them their credit. Tomorrow's going to be huge, man. Tomorrow is going to show the give-a-damn level that we have as a country, because if they lose, I expect them to get absolutely scalded. U.S. men's national team back on the pitch tomorrow in the knockout stage. Winner go home against Bosnia. Big-time story tonight, though, is out of the association. Kawhi Leonard taking his talents back to the Sixth, and LeBron leaving the Los Angeles Lakers. I'll tell you where he should head next.
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1: Yes, indeed. You heard the big voice guy. The youngest in charge, Linnell Willingham, rocking out with you as we take you coast to coast, bringing you the latest and greatest in the world of sports here on Westwood One Sports Tonight. We'll get you up to 3 a.m. Eastern time. A lot more to get into. We're going to get back into the association here. I am eager to know what next year in the NBA looks like and how many more dominoes are going to fall here coming up in this offseason. We open up the show with the big breaking news of the night and of the day. Kawhi Leonard traded from the LA Clippers to the Toronto Raptors for a 2031 unprotected first, a 2033 unprotected first, a pick swap in next year's draft, as well as Grady Dick and Brandon Ingram. So for the Raptors, I think it puts them back in the upper echelon of the Eastern Conference. We'll get back to the Raptors in a second here, and we'll get back to the Eastern Conference in a second. The biggest news that we got today, make no mistake about it, is LeBron James. I can't even believe I'm sitting here tonight with the opportunity to say it. LeBron James is leaving L.A., heading into year number 24 in the association. And I had to debate throughout the course of the afternoon tonight, was I going to be mentally stable enough to do the damn show? As a bronze sexual, as some of you like to call me, right? The fact that LeGoat and his basketball future is up in the air, I'm totally unstable right now. I don't know what to do with myself. Where, oh, where will LeBron James play basketball next? First and foremost, I think LeBron James is making the right decision leaving Los Angeles. When you look at what the Lakers have done here and what they have the ability to do this offseason, there's really nothing that they could have done, in my opinion, to put themselves within the title conversation out west, bringing LeBron and Austin Reeves back. Just didn't see it. What the Lakers have to do now moving forward is put a championship team around Luka Doncic. And they've shown no ability to do that to this point. But I want to go to the LeBron piece of this, because this is, once again, LeGoat being on the move. Year 24, LeBron deciding, you know what? Let's take my talents elsewhere for my final chapter. And what this is about is winning a championship. LeBron James is making the decision to leave Los Angeles. It's for one reason. It's to put himself back in the championship conversation in the NBA. That is what his career is about. It's about titles. It's about hardware. If you're LeBron James, nothing else matters more. And I know people are going to talk about happiness, and it's not about money. It's about happiness. It's not about money, and it's not about happiness. It's about championships. Championships make you happy. Championships ultimately make you money. Here are the three main suitors right now for LeBron James, according to multiple different sources. The Golden State Warriors, the Miami Heat, and the Cleveland Cavaliers. Two of these three options, I think, can lead to LeBron winning a championship. Two of those three options can lead to LBJ winning the title. The one place where LBJ would go as a free agent, and I wouldn't have a whole lot of confidence in them winning the title, is Golden State with the Warriors. And I know that's the fun, sexy destination for him, is out in Golden State teaming up with Steph. I know that's what everybody wants to see. But in reality, I don't want to see it, because I want to see LeBron James win championships. I want to see him catch Jordan. I want to see him make you OGs out there uncomfortable in terms of the GOAT conversation. Because if he gets some more hardware and he's able to get six, then I think we got a real, real interesting conversation on our hands in terms of the everlasting debate and conversation of who the greatest basketball player of all time is. That is what's on the horizon now with LeBron James. When I look at Golden State, like I said, I don't think he can win a title there. I don't. I think they need more of a wing presence. I think the guard play is not going to be good enough. I like Kristaps, right? I love that they brought Al Horford back. That's great. You'll have Guy Santos coming back as well. Oh, that's fine. But I still don't think it makes you a contender in the West. The Cleveland Cavaliers are fascinating. Strobes, I just sent you a Brian Windhorst cut. I don't know if you were able to get that over to our guy Mike. Because Wendy came up with a pretty fascinating idea. So the Cleveland Cavaliers, the Warriors, and the Heat, the three main suitors, it seems like, right now for LeBron James. Now, according to multiple different sources, LeBron's going to take a conversation, LeBron has had at least 12 teams express interest, and LeBron has guided Rich Paul to hear everybody out, and then they will narrow down a list. Golden State, I don't think he can win a championship there. When it comes to Miami and Cleveland, Miami in particular, like, we know how, I don't really have to do much convincing there. That probably, talking about the Heat, that probably is his best basketball fit because he slots perfectly with this team and he would be in position to where he's one of their offensive engines going into next year. You put LeBron James in Miami with a group that has Giannis, Bam, Andrew Wiggins. They just brought in Tim Hardaway to give him some perimeter shooting. You got Bobby Portis coming off the bench. You got Nikola Jovic still in town. Davion Mitchell's there. I know they're going to try hard to keep Norman Powell around as well. That, to me, from a basketball fit, without a shadow of a doubt, is LeBron's best landing spot, is Miami. The Cleveland Cavaliers are fascinating because I think if you're Cleveland, as currently constructed, adding LeBron, I don't know if it moves the needle enough. If you don't do anything else and you just add LeBron, I don't know if that moves the needle enough. The big question is, if you're Cleveland, how do you get the attention of one LeBron James? You know you're going to get a look simply based off of the past history that you all have with one another. But the question is, what do the Cavs have to do to ultimately lure King James home? Brian Windhorst had this to say about how the Cavs could potentially lure the King back home.
2: I just want to say that, like, you know, the league changed this afternoon.
3: Yeah.
2: With LeBron coming on the market, and not only that, but basically announcing that he's available to just about everybody. And so start your engines on how you're going to retrofit. That is a curveball that affected the whole market. So now let's talk about Jaylen Brown. Jaylen Brown has not found a home. The Celtics have not found a home. After they tried to send him to Milwaukee for Giannis Antetokounmpo over the last week, they have talked to a number of other teams. They have failed to get traction on a deal. Cleveland Cavaliers learned today that LeBron James would be willing to play for less than his market value salary. That changed everything. So how does Cleveland get LeBron James' attention? Do they show him their beautiful brand new practice facility they're building? It is awesome. I saw it this week in Cleveland. But that is not going to impress them. What's going to impress them is what they do something with their roster. So what can the Cavs do? James Harden opted out yesterday. He, from what I understand, is willing to partner with the Cavs to figure out a way how to improve the roster. Jaylen Brown is out there. Can the Cavs make a move for Jaylen Brown, then come to LeBron and say,
3: look,
2: how do you
3: did.
2: Feel about us now?
3: Mm.
2: That's the type of move that you're going to do to get LeBron James' attention.
4: Which is,
1: wouldn't that be intriguing? What were we just talking about less than a half hour ago? What did the Celtics do with Jaylen Brown? What do the Celtics covet most in terms of what's been reported? They want front court help. What do the Cleveland Cavaliers have potentially for them? Front court help. If you're Cleveland, do you dangle Jared Allen or Evan Mobley to get Jaylen Brown? Can that be enough to entice Boston to part ways with Jaylen Brown? I would assume Evan Mobley would have to be the guy, right? I don't know if Jared Allen would move the needle for him. But if you're Cleveland, this is a no-brainer for you, right? I mean, Jaylen Brown walks in and is the best player on your team. He's better than Donovan Mitchell. argue with somebody you love. Hopefully that's me, right? Like, I think if you're Cleveland, like, that's fascinating to me. And if you're Boston, what better deal is out there? If you were the Celtics, what better deal would be out there for you? So that, to me, is why Cleveland is fascinating. If they could get a piece to entice LeBron and then he goes back home, ooh-wee, that, to me, becomes very, very interesting. The bottom line is this, though. LeBron James announced earlier today, going into year number 24, he is taking his talents elsewhere. As we roll throughout this midnight hour on the East Coast, I'm going to make a case for LeBron to go to one particular destination. We're going to look at his legacy in Los Angeles with the Lakers. We're going to grade his tenure in LA with the Lakers. But right now, I want to look at it through this lens. LeBron James, heading into year number 24, telling the Lakers, hey, look, I'm bouncing. I'm taking my talents elsewhere. I know it's the easy question that's just lying right here on the cutting room floor for us. Where do you want to see LeBron James play next? I want you to begin to line up on the phones with that. 310-840-4910, the number on the talking text line. Where does LeBron James ultimately play next? Brian Windhorst, ESPN NBA insider, had this to say about the timeline that LeBron is working on to make a decision on his home for 2026.
2: I just want to say that, like, you know, the league changed this afternoon.
3: Yeah.
2: With LeBron coming on the market, and not only that, but basically announcing that he's available to just about everybody.
1: Mike, that's the other Wendy cut on. Wendy on LeBron and his timeline to make a decision on whether or not or where he is going to ultimately play next. I thought Brian Windhorst gave some pretty interesting insight in terms of, you know, what LeBron is thinking. And I think when it comes to Windhorst, right, is there a more trusted LeBron James source? Is there a more trusted LeBron James insider? When Wendy talks about LeBron, I ultimately listen. When Wendy talks about Bron, I listen. And all we've heard leading up to today's decision is that everything was very much up in the air. I think LeBron's choice today sent shockwaves through the NBA. I truly believe that this decision caught a lot of people off guard, including the Los Angeles Lakers, if I'm being honest, right? The fascinating thing to me that you continue to hear is that Los Angeles did not have really a sense of urgency in terms of, you know, finding out what LeBron's plan is, in terms of telling LeBron what their plan is. It feels like they wanted this. And I believe that they're caught off guard by it still. But I do believe deep down inside, this is ultimately what they wanted as a franchise, was to move forward without LeBron James. I believe that's what they ultimately wanted. I feel like at a certain point, if you're the Lakers, because this conversation always leads back to La La Land, right? At a certain point, if you're the Lakers, you got to figure out what's next here. In terms of what's next for LeBron, Brian Windhorst earlier today gave a little bit of a timeline in terms of when we could have a decision from LeBron on his next destination.
2: Answer. Rich Paul has made it clear that LeBron's number one priority for this season is happiness. Happiness, it's not money. Right. So we're going to count the money. We're going to figure it out on the salary sheets and whatnot, but it's not going to be necessarily who's got the most money to offer. So now your follow-up question, Matt, is, well, how do you define happiness? Well, mm-hmm. How does anybody define happiness? It's fluid. So I'm not sure he's got his mind made up here. It may take him a period to decide what his happiness is going to be. And there's several teams that are going to probably try to present their version of what his happiness can be, and we'll see how that process plays out.
3: Stay with me here.
1: That's the most fascinating piece of all of this, is that it feels like, and correct me if I'm wrong here, we know the three rumored suitors, right? Miami, Golden State, and holy cow, Miami, Golden State, and Cleveland are the three rumored suitors that we've heard. But the reality of the situation is, I expect LeBron and Rich Paul to be very open-minded in terms of his next destination. There are plenty of teams that I think LeBron could ultimately go to. I want to hear from you on this, though. 310-840-4910 is the number on the talking text line. Where, oh, where will LeBron James play next? I gave you those three suitors, right? Miami, Cleveland, Golden State. You know what team also is fascinating to me? The Dallas Mavericks. When you consider the relationship with Kyrie Irving, you consider Dallas having no state income tax so we can reap the reward financially. You talk about getting to play with a kid like Cooper Flagg, playing for an executive like Masai Ujiri. I think Dallas is a very interesting landing spot for LeBron James here potentially that hasn't really been mentioned. I think Philadelphia with the 76ers is a super intriguing landing spot for LeBron. Think about this. A front court of Big Joel Embiid at the five, LeBron at the four, Paul George at the three, and then your backcourt of VJ Max talking about Tyrese Maxey and VJ Edgecombe. Like, there are a couple of different destinations where LeBron can go to me where clearly that team catapults into the upper echelon of the Eastern Conference. And to me, that's where he should land, is an Eastern Conference team. The Denver Nuggets have been mentioned as a potential team out west. I don't know how much I love that fit from a basketball standpoint. I think they would win. It's LeBron and Nikola Jokic. It would work. My favorite destination for him out west is the Minnesota Timberwolves, if I'm being like honest and transparent about it. Like, I would love to see him pair up with Anthony Edwards, LaMelo Ball, Rudy. Be a very, very fascinating group. It would. There is one destination for LeBron James that isn't being given a whole lot of thought, that isn't being given a whole lot of credence. I'll tell you the Eastern Conference wild card for LeBron James next here on Westwood One Sports Night. The second round of international soccer is now, and DraftKings has you covered. 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

0: 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Here's Lynnell Willingham.
1: Yes, indeedy. West with One Sports Night continues with the youngest in charge. Lynnell Willingham taking you up to 3 a.m. Eastern Time. 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It is at N-E-L-L underscore B-T-P. I want you all to begin a line up on the phones with this. LeBron James announcing earlier this morning that he will return for year number 24 in the NBA, but it will not be with the Los Angeles Lakers. I want your calls on this. Where should LeBron James play in 2026? And more importantly, shoot your shot here, man. Will LeBron James win another title in his NBA career? 310-840-4910 is the number. Think about the three suitors that have been mentioned here. Miami, Golden State, and a return home to Cleveland with the Cavaliers. Those are the three likely suitors. Those are the three suitors that have been given the most, you know, the most opportunity to land him. There is one basketball franchise. There is one basketball franchise that I believe is lying in the weeds when it comes to LeBron James. There is one basketball franchise that I believe is the wild card for LeBron's services. That team is the Washington Wizards. What a storybook moment it would be. A Hollywood-like script. Some people ask me, well, why would LeBron go to the nation's capital? Well, it's complicated. Right? The main reason I see LeBron going to the Wizards is because the Wizards may be owed LeBron James. Why would they be owed LeBron James? Before we get into this, let's make one thing very, very clear. The NBA is run by Rich Paul and Clutch Sports Group. Make no mistake about it. When you consider how many premier players are under his umbrella throughout the NBA, it is Rich Paul's NBA. Bottom line, NBA insider Mark Spears came out with a report earlier today that I thought really gave us some insight as to where things stand when it comes to LeBron James and his potential next destination. Mark Spears, first and foremost, when Mark Spears speaks, this is the godfather of ESPN's insider coverage, right? More plugged in than Shams, more plugged in than Brian Windhorst. Mark Spears has been around the block. Homie's been around for a long, long time. So when Mark Spears is reporting something, understand more times than not, it's coming directly from the horse's mouth. What was reported yesterday? That Rich Paul and the powers that be in the Wizards front office, they met yesterday. Mark Spears reported today, the Washington Wizards are not interested in trading 10-time All-Star Anthony Davis. And here is the key caveat in this, and where my antennas came up. And they're not listening to trade offers for him. That's the part of this that really has me thinking here. What does it mean for the Wizards to not be listening to trade offers? That means under no circumstances are they looking to move on from him. And when I say under no circumstances, I mean no circumstances. Think about the reporting within the last 48 hours, who the Wizards were reportedly on the phone with. Mike Dunleavy Jr., in Golden State. If Golden State would have presented a godfather offer based off of Mark Spears' reporting, the Wizards would have turned it down because they're not listening. They're not taking calls for Anthony Davis. Why is that? Why are they not taking calls for Anthony Davis. Well, in mid-August, Anthony Davis is eligible for a four-year, $275 million max extension from the Washington Wizards. He is eligible for that money. On its surface, if the Wizards give Anthony Davis, $275 million on a max extension for a dude, that the last 2 years has played 80 games combined, if he gets that from Will Dawkins and the Washington Wizards, it would be the worst move they've made since getting to the nation's capital, without a shadow of a doubt. It would be the worst move they've made since getting to the nation's capital. But it's Rich Paul's NBA. Remember that. Clutch runs the league. Why do I keep bringing that up? Rich Paul don't play that. Rich Paul's clients don't play that. When they get close to the end of the deal and it's time to be eligible for an extension, they either go to the negotiating table or they get the hell out of Dodge. And what did Mark Spears reporting just tell you? They're not getting out of Dodge because the Wizards want Anthony Davis. Do they want to give him the extension? Probably not. If I could inject Will Dawkins and Mike Winger with truth serum, the reality is they probably have no interest in giving Anthony Davis, street clothes as he's been called, a four-year, $275 million max extension. He simply has not shown anything over the past two seasons to deserve that sort of financial commitment long term. He's done nothing to deserve that. But if you're the Wizards, right? If you're the Wizards, what would be the one circumstance that you'd be willing to sign AD to a Supermax extension? What would be the one circumstance? To me, this is how it goes down. I think LeBron James ultimately ends up as a member of the Washington Wizards. Why? Because I believe the Wizards are going to give Anthony Davis that four-year, $275 million max extension. I believe it's coming one way or another. And as a pat on the back, as a back scratch, as a favor to the Wizards organization for signing AD to this mega extension, they're going to be rewarded with the services of one LeBron James. And if you add LeBron James to the Washington Wizards, as currently constructed in the landscape of the Eastern Conference, how in the holy blue hell are they not viewed as a championship contender? Out East. You add LeBron to Anthony Davis, Alex Saar, Trae Young, and the rest of the young pups that they've got in the nation's capital. That is an intriguing group. So, yes, I think LeBron comes to D.C. by way of a favor from Rich Paul. A favor from Rich Paul. We're getting ready to bear witness to a Clutch Sports wet dream, ladies and gentlemen. This is what happens when you're a power player in the NBA like Rich Paul. You want the Wizards to pay Anthony Davis? Bring us LeBron James. Think about it like this: if you're Billionaire Ted, as I like to call him, Billionaire Ted Leontis, the Wizards have been ass over the past three, four, five seasons. They have struggled to put butts in seats at Capital One Arena. You realize the Wizards season ticket prices went up by 25% going into next year? You realize every time you turn around, Ted Leontis is building a new luxury suite at Capital One Arena? Why is that? It isn't to watch a play-in basketball team. I'll tell you that. Ted Leontis is renovating Cap One Arena. Ted Leontis is putting a bunch of luxury seats and luxury suites in the arena, and those ticket prices are going up, and that Monumental Sports Network subscription is going up. You bring LeBron James to town, it's all worth it. From LeBron's standpoint, look at the opportunity you have beyond basketball in the nation's capital. This is Chocolate City. It's the capital of the United States, but it's also one of the most troubled youth areas in the country. If you are LeBron James, this is about legacy for you. This is about the opportunity to go somewhere and leave a mark. Think about what LeBron has done in each of his three destinations. You look at what he did for Miami. You look at what he's done for Cleveland. You look at what he did for Los Angeles. LeBron James leaves his mark on and off the floor wherever he goes. And in the nation's capital, the Wizards, D.C., would be lucky to have a man of LeBron James caliber in this town making an impact on our society, on our culture. I'm all for it. I want LeBron James –

0: Bro, 49-10. Two-parter for you here on the phones. The big breaking news that we got earlier this morning, LeBron James announcing, yes, I will return for my 24th year in the NBA, but it won't be with the Lakers. Two-parter for you on the phones. Where will LeBron James play next, and will he win another title in his career? I'll answer the latter part of that question, plus take your calls next here on Westwood One Sports Night.
1: 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And yes, we're counting. NFL training camps begin opening in 22 days. Your home for the NFL. Westwood One Sports.
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0: 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What we're saying is, it's now not creepy to tell us how good we look for our age. Just remember, we're not that kind of station. Creeper.
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22: 49-10 is the number. Where will LeBron James play next? And then most importantly, will LeBron James win another title before he ultimately calls it a career? Jim is in Indiana wanting to check in. Jim, what's going on, brother? Welcome into Westwood One Sports Night.
23: Thank you for taking my call.
22: Appreciate you as always, man.
23: Why wouldn't you go to the Pacers? They were right there last year.
22: Because why would he go to the Pacers? What ties does he have to the Pacers?
23: Midwest.
22: The Midwest. What about the Midwest?
23: Well, you see all these teams that haven't won championships for years, like the Knicks, the Cavs. That'd be a good pairing. They got that Zubac.
22: It would be, can I be honest? Yeah. LeBron going to Indiana would be the most uninspiring move that he could possibly make. I appreciate the call. Holy cow. How pissed would I be? Think about you guys as basketball fans. How blown would you be if LeBron took his talents to Indiana, for God's sakes? Are you kidding? What the hell would he accomplish in Indiana with the Pacers? You want to talk about a big old nothing burger? The Pacers? 310-840-4910 is the number. Where will LeBron James play next? And then will he win another title before his career is over? Jay is in D.C. wanting to check in. Jay, what's going on, man?
24: Hey. First time, long time, man. Yeah, Indiana. You know, he's going to go there or Sacramento. Okay. As far as the Wizards, aren't you in D.C.?
22: Aren't I in D.C.? Yeah, I'm in D.C. Why you ask?
24: So you know it's the worst marketed team on the planet.
22: What do you mean? This is what I'm not going to accept or tolerate, is lazy commentary about the Wizards franchise. What do you mean it's the worst marketed franchise? What do you mean by that?
24: I mean, come on, look at the name alone. But we're not even going to go there. My point is this, my friend. If LeBron wants to win a championship, he should go to my Denver Nuggets. Boom. But as far as AD and this whole thing, I talked to that sports junkie guy. That's our morning show here. And he said, how do the Wizards become like Oklahoma City? You take an asset like AD or Paul George, you hold it ransom for somebody desperate like the Warriors are, and you leverage their future. You go get 3 first-round picks, you know, starting at 28 to 31. The Wizards will dominate the league. I mean, why would they hold on to this guy and pay him $250 million? He had a finger injury and sat out the year. Come on now.
22: So are you calling the Wizards front office a liar? Because everything that they have told you, all the reporting, has lended itself to lend you to believe, yeah, AD is going to be here long term. Every time they get in front of a microphone, they tell you the affinity that they have for him. So at what point are you going to believe him?
24: You know, I like this new front office. They're on the upswing. But doing this move, they're not going to win anything. I mean, come on now. They would be lucky to get to the Eastern Conference Finals.
22: If they added LeBron James?
24: Yes. In 2 years after.
22: I appreciate the call. I appreciate the call. This is my problem with the basketball fans in D.C. You've been beat over the head for so many years that you can't get out of your own bubble. Wizards fans can't fathom the idea of a LeBron James coming to town. Wizards fans can't fathom prosperity. You know what it reminds me of? 2024, when Jaden Daniels came to the nation's capital and set the town on fire, set the NFL on fire. There was so much hesitancy to jump on board. We kept asking, are they for real? Are they for real? Next thing you know, they're in the damn conference championship. The Wizards have been one of the bottom feeders in the NBA for damn near 50 years now. So I believe there is this cap, there is this ceiling that fans are putting on them as far as next year, because we can't fathom the idea of them being a title contender. I'm telling you. How do you look at LeBron on the Wizards as currently constructed and not think that that's a championship contender team within the East? Are you kidding me? LeBron, Anthony Davis, Alex Saar, Trae Young, Keyshawn George, the positional size that they'd have, the defense, the length. It's just Wizards fans out there have been beat over the head so much, they can't think of this being a possibility. Justin is in Maryland wanting to chime in. Justin, what's going on, man?
2: You will never step foot in Capital One Arena as a Washington Wizard. The best fit for him is Miami or Golden State. The AD trade, all that. He's never going to step foot in D.C. Appreciate you taking the call.
22: Another pessimistic, beat down into the ground, don't deserve nothing good Wizards fan. That's how I describe you all. Any Wizard fan that is doubting this and saying there's no chance of it happening, you have no backbone. No optimism, no pride, no nothing. He'll never step foot in Capital One Arena. That's because you don't want him to step foot in Capital One Arena. It's some pipe dream. Everybody that I've brought this to, let me not say everybody, 70% of the people that I brought this to have given me that same ridiculous-ass answer. Oh, there's no chance. What are you talking about, Linnell? Why would LeBron ever come to Washington, D.C.? Shut up. Do you not hear the words that are coming out of my mouth? This is Rich Paul's league. We've already got half of the equation solved. If you think Mike Winger and Will Dawkins are going to sign Anthony Davis to that massive-ass extension without a LeBron guarantee, you know, bumped your damn head. I'm telling you. You can doubt it all you want. You can not believe it at all you want. I'm telling you, it's happening. 310-840-4910 is the number. Where will LeBron James play next? Will he win another title? And then I'll talk about it next after I take your calls. What's up with this legacy moving forward?
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1: 310-840-910, the number on the Talking Text line. Where will LeBron James play his basketball next? And will he win another championship before he calls it quits? 310-840-4910 is the number. The three suitors that have been listed for LeBron publicly that have been the most aggressive is the Warriors, the Heat, and the Cleveland Cavaliers in a return home. My wild card for the services of LeBron James is the Washington Wizards. If you're just now joining us, this isn't me doing some DC Homer bit. This isn't me wishing upon a star. It's me connecting the dots when it comes to the landscape of the NBA. This is Rich Paul's league. I don't know how many out there understand that. I don't know how many of you out there understand what I mean when I say that. Rich Paul and Clutch Sports Group are power players within the landscape of the NBA. His guys get the biggest deals. His guys get overpaid. His guys have leverage. His guys don't play on expiring deals. His guys get extensions every time they're extension eligible. That's just the way he rolls. He is the Scott Boras of the NBA. Talking about Rich Paul. He is the Scott Boras of the National Basketball Association. The reporting earlier today from Mark Spears, I thought was extremely telling. Extremely telling. As I pulled the tweet back up. And mind you, right? When Mark Spears is talking, he is getting this straight from the horse's mouth. Talking about the Washington Wizards. Mark Spears, in lieu of the reporting that we got yesterday, that the Warriors were interested in trading for Anthony Davis so that they can acquire LeBron, the Wizards have come out and said, yeah, we're not only not interested in trading Anthony Davis, we're not even going to listen to trade offers for him. What should that tell you? What should that tell you? What else has happened here within the past 48 hours? Oh, Rich Paul has met with the front office of the Washington Wizards. And after that happened, there aren't trade rumors coming out about AD. It's the exact opposite. Meaning, when the Wizards are eligible to do so in mid-August, to give AD a four-year, $275 million max contract, I believe they're going to do it. If they do it as a singular move, it is organizational malpractice. I believe, as a favor to the Wizards organization for them giving Anthony Davis that ridiculous $275 max, I think LeBron comes to D.C. as a favor from Rich Paul. It's just how I see it going. 310-840-4910. Even if it's not the Washington Wizards, I do believe that LeBron James will win a championship in wherever he plays next. Wherever LeBron's next destination is, he will win a championship. I guarantee that. The other piece of this conversation that's fascinating when it comes to LeBron is this. Should LeBron leaving Los Angeles, should that have any impact on his legacy moving forward? My answer to that is a resounding no. LeBron James' legacy should not be impacted at all for leaving Los Angeles. For those of you out there that want to make a bunch about LeBron being a team hopper, so on and so forth. Yeah, this is going to be his fourth different team, but he's won a championship everywhere he's gone. And he's left a positive impact everywhere he's gone. 310-840-4910 is the number. Couple things for you to chew on the talking text line. One, where will LeBron James play next? Two, will he win another championship in his career? And then three, should LeBron's legacy be impacted negatively for leaving Los Angeles? 310-840-4910 is the number. Let's go to Dennis out in Virginia wanting to check in. Dennis, what's going on?
2: The problem with the Wizards is ever since they traded Earl Monroe to the Knicks to play with Walt Frazier, they have traded away everybody who was able to win a championship. They had two of the guys from the Fab Five. They traded away the best one and the other one. The organization messes.
1: Dennis, I'm going to have to let you go. Your phone sounds god-awful. I can't bear it anymore. Appreciate the call, though, brother. 310-840-4910. Bert is in Baltimore wanting to chime in. Bert, what's going on?
3: What's up, Linnell? Hey, last weekend, Josh's question of the day was, are we a soccer nation? And then he proceeded to berate every caller that called in to say no. You can't ask people where they think LeBron is going to go and then berate the D.C. fans when they tell you they don't think he's going to come to D.C. because you're mad about it.
1: No, Bert. You're totally missing the plot. You're just like the rest of these loser Wizard fans. They don't believe good things are capable of happening to them simply based off the reputation of the organization.
3: Well, now, have you ever seen a beaten dog? What happens when you go to pet the beaten dog? What happens when you go to pet the beaten dog, right? Can you blame us, brother? We've watched this crap for 50 years.
1: Well, take your heads out. Hold on. Bert, here's the thing. Take your head out of your ass and understand that there's new management in town here in D.C.
3: I understand.
1: For the first time in my lifetime,
3: Bert. I'm just saying, can you blame everybody?
1: Bert, for the first time in my life, we've got executives that have clout and cachet around the NBA. Executives
3: yes.
1: that have real basketball acumen. So I trust everything that they're going to do. They have damn near batted a thousand.
3: I do, too. I'm just telling you, can you blame the fans, though?
1: Bert, did you heard the analogy I used comparing it to the 24 Commanders, right?
3: I did. To the what?
1: I compared the Wizards fans' lack of optimism in getting LeBron. I compared it to the 2024 run that the Commanders went on.
3: Right, after 25 years of Snyder and loser coach after loser coach.
1: But my thing is, the D.C. sports culture is abused. They suffer from SLS, Bert. Lover syndrome.
3: Yes.
1: They can't believe when anything good is happening to them. And I think this is another scenario. The Wizards are 100%.
3: So help everybody out. Coach us up. Don't yell at us.
1: Well, you're going to have to get yelled at. That's my style of coaching.
3: All right, brother.
1: I appreciate
3: have a great
1: you,
3: night.
1: Man. 310-840-4910, man. This is what we do in the DMV. We're scared of having something good. We're afraid of what it looks like to cross the other side of the rainbow. We don't know what it's like. We can't have anything nice. All we do is doubt it and meet it with skepticism. Oh, I can't believe this is happening to us. I'm telling you in real time how it could happen, ladies and gentlemen. 310-840-4910. Johnny is in Arizona wanting to check in. Johnny, what's up, man?
4: Thanks for taking my call. LeBron he's the king. He's done what he needs to do. I think in his mind, he'll go back to Pat Riley and Miami because he got treated the best in those days when he was taking them to the championship. He could go anywhere, but he doesn't want the money. He doesn't need the money. It's the way he was treated. And the East Coast to West Coast to East Coast move makes sense to me. He's got good people behind him that just got drafted. They're all ready to go. That's my choice for LeBron.
1: I think Miami, and I appreciate the call, I think Miami is a fascinating potential destination because of what they already have in place, right? To me, Miami is the best basketball fit. If we're just being frank, I think Miami is the clear-cut best basketball fit when you think about a front court of LeBron, Giannis, and Bam Adebayo. Bottom line, that's the best basketball fit. Will it happen, though, is the question. Does LeBron want to team up with another all-time great like Giannis Antetokounmpo? That's the question that I have. Does he want to go to a team where he's not going to be the number one option? Because I guarantee you this, if LeBron goes to Miami, he ain't going to be the number one option. Does he want to take a backseat? Remember the reporting that came out this year, how reluctant LeBron was to take a backseat to Luka and Austin Reeves. You think he wants to take a back door or a backseat to Giannis? Come on, guys. 310-840-4910. Couple of things for you to chew on the talking text line. Where will LeBron James play next? Will he win another championship in his career? And then, should him leaving Los Angeles, should that negatively impact his legacy? 310-840-4910. Vaughn is in Atlanta wanting to check in. Vaughn, what's going on, brother? Welcome into Westwood One Sports Tonight.
5: Nothing much. What's going on? Chiming in on, let's say, your last statement, I do feel that LeBron, well, your comment, your question, LeBron's legacy has been, will not be impacted wherever he goes, because he's been in the league as long as he's been on, broken damn, well, almost every record. But aside from that, I do feel that Miami would be the best basketball move, like what you said. But as far as the championship, the Warriors would be the best move as far as that, because he's going to a team that's already established and knowing how to win. When you factor him moving from Miami to, from Cleveland to L.A., there was the whole shopping and going for school shopping, let's say, with Bronny and Bryce. We wouldn't see that with his daughter, but that's a factor, too. Would they want to just uproot her, and would she still be comfortable in California? So I think the Warriors would be the best fit.
1: I appreciate the call, brother. 310-840-4910 is the number. The legacy piece of this is fascinating to me as well. Like the last caller alluded to, y'all know how I feel about GOAT James and his legacy. To me, there's nothing that could happen from here on out the rest of his career that can negatively impact the legacy. I think the legacy is established. Bottom line, he has won a championship everywhere he has gone. You can't take that away from him. You can't. His run of dominance is unlike anything we've ever seen in the NBA. This next chapter, though, I will say this. He's got to win a championship in this next destination. I believe he will, but to me, he has to. Or else, why did you leave Los Angeles? 310-840-4910. Where do you want LeBron to play next? Where do you see him playing next? And should LeBron leaving Los Angeles, should that negatively impact his legacy? 310-840-4910 is the number. And then, no one's answered this question yet. I don't know if you all are afraid. I don't know if you don't want to sound like a hater. I don't know if you're afraid of being wrong. Will LeBron win another championship? 310-840-4910. Steven is out in Los Angeles wanting to check in. What's going on, Steve? Welcome into Westwood One Sports Tonight, brother.
6: Thank you, sir, for taking my call. And I would like to give me a minute to talk about the legacy that he said with the Lakers. His legacy is just having 8 good years, not great years. Overall, he's not in the Mount Rushmore of the Lakers organization as a player. Do you agree with me on that?
1: If I'm being honest, hell no, I don't agree with you. I don't.
6: Why? I mean, okay, if you have 4 players on the Mount Rushmore of the Lakers, can you tell me who you're taking out and do you put him in?
1: Magic, Kobe, Kareem, LeBron.
6: Kobe,
1: Magic, Kareem, LeBron. That would be my Mount Rushmore.
6: Hold on, brother. You see? Kobe, Magic, Kareem, you're forgetting about a Lakers lifer who has won as many championships for the team as he did, like Jerry West, the logo.
3: Here's
1: the thing, though, about LeBron, and I'm going to get into this, I appreciate the call, brother. I'm going to get into LeBron's legacy with the Lakers as we roll into the next segment. But you all are crazy if you think you're going to get me to say something negative about LeBron's legacy. Are you kidding me? Where would the Lakers be without LeBron? KJ is in Los Angeles wanting to chime in. KJ, what's going on, brother? Welcome into Western One Sports Night.
7: Thank you for taking my call. Man, you got me on the way to the barbershop to get a haircut because you got me pulling my hair out with this situation. let me give you some real talk. LeBron made his announcement today. Where did he make his announcement from? He's in Cleveland right now. He's in Cleveland. And check this out. He realized that the Lakers wasn't barking for him. These new billionaire managers, they're not allowing LeBron to wait and call the shots no more. That Jenny Buss era is over with. They really didn't like his son, but they gave him an extension last night and let it expire by 5 o'clock. So now he can opt out and go on home too. The issue is LeBron jumped in front of the media because if he didn't, the Lakers owners, they weren't even baiting or even talking to Rich Paul. If you go look at the YouTube videos, Rich Paul was basically begging the Lakers last week, they need to sign LeBron. He's this, he's that. But
1: brother, you a Lakers
7: this.
1: Fan? You a Lakers no. fan?
7: No, but I was like this, though. Before LeBron, like the last caller said, before LeBron even came here to Los Angeles, I was already wearing his Lakers James jersey because, like the guy said, he was already here entertaining schools for Bronny. So that tells you he was coming here. Everybody thought, ESPN thought I was crazy with the jersey on, the first one. But guess what? Look at the record. Two, he's in Cleveland right now. Three,
1: him being in Cleveland right now. Him being in Cleveland right now means nothing to me. I just think it's part of the conversation. I got
7: to
1: let you run, brother. I got to let you run, brother, because we got a bunch of other calls. Good call, though, KJ. Shooting his shot saying that Cleveland going to be LeBron's next destination. 310-840-4910 is the number. I want to get into LeBron James' legacy as a member of the Los Angeles Lakers. How would you grade his tenure in Los Angeles? I'll give you my grade for LeBron next here on Westwood One Sports Night. 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

0: 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Here's Linnell Willingham.
1: What up? What's happening? Westwood One Sports Night continues. We're the youngest in charge, Linnell Willingham, as we take you coast to coast, get you up to 3 a.m. Eastern time. The big time breaking news in the NBA that we got early this morning, LeBron James announcing, yes, I will return for my 24th season as a pro, but I will not do it in Los Angeles. LeBron set to play for his fourth different team coming up this fall, this winter in the NBA. Couple of different things you can chime in on the talking text line at 310-840-4910. One of those items is this. Will LeBron James win another championship? I believe he will. Where he ends up next, where he lands next, I believe he'll win a title there. The other piece of this that I want to get into now is LeBron's legacy. How would you grade his tenure in Los Angeles with the Lakers? Should him leaving LA negatively impact his legacy? Here is how I look at LeBron James' tenure in Los Angeles. I give it an A-plus grade, and here is why. To me, LeBron James single-handedly saved the Los Angeles Lakers franchise. Yes, I said, I think LeBron James, by his damn self, saved the Los Angeles Lakers franchise. What the hell were the Lakers in the years prior to LeBron getting there? What were they? A laughingstock, bottom feeders of the Western Conference, an organization that I continue to say is run like a damn third world country. Rob Pelinka wouldn't know how to evaluate basketball talent if it smacked him in his face. I'm telling you, LeBron James and really Magic Johnson. Let's just call a spade, right? LeBron came to the Lakers in 2018 when Magic was still the de facto general manager. If it wasn't for Magic Johnson, LeBron is not a Laker. And I'll even take it a step further. If it wasn't for LeBron, Luka's not a Laker. And the future of this franchise really is bleak. Think about all of these swings and misses in the draft for the Lakers. Think about their inability to bring in marquee talent. Luka is here in Los Angeles now. Why? Because LeBron James recruited Anthony Davis to the Lakers. It's not for AD. It's not for LeBron bringing AD to town. How the hell do they get Luka? Where are the Lakers right now without LeBron James? Which is why when all of you were throwing a hissy fit about them drafting Bronny James, they owed that to LeBron. 1,000%. He saved them from basketball purgatory. What the hell were the Lakers prior to LeBron James? 310-840-4910 is the number. I don't want to rag on the Lakers all night. I do want to continue to get y'all calls in. But this notion that LeBron's legacy is negatively impacted by leaving Los Angeles, he got the Lakers back in the spotlight. Because who the hell gave a rat's ass about the Lakers before LeBron brought them back to the island of relevancy? I just had deja vu. Swear to God. I had this exact moment happening. A pal, Ben Strober, here producing for us tonight. I saw all of this like 6 weeks ago. But I mean it. This is how crazy I get when I get to talk about LeBron James, man. My extraterrestrial powers kick in. But no, seriously, man. He saved the Lakers organization. Anybody else who thinks otherwise, get a grip. If you're a real Laker fan out there and you've been following this group, you know what LeBron means to this organization. And the way that they treated him on the way out is embarrassing. He saved your ass, Rob Pelinka. The least you could have done was meet with him before you met with Austin Reeves. But that was too difficult for you. 310-840-4910 is the number. Where will LeBron James play next? Will he win another ring? Should his legacy be negatively impacted by leaving Los Angeles? 310-840-4910. Let's go to Rob in Florida wanting to check in. Rob, what's going on, man? Welcome into Western One Sports Night.
2: Hey, how you doing tonight? Hey, doing so good, bro. To me, this is a no-brainer. And you send LeBron to the Spurs. You got all those young Thundercats there. He can take them under their wing. Like we said before, all the greats have lost big games. Wembanyama's lost a game. He's motivated. You put him with LeBron and that personality and that basketball IQ, and the sky's the limit.
1: Him going to the Spurs, I think, is fascinating. I think that's an organization that has enough clout and cachet and good track record to where LeBron wouldn't mind going there. Being with Greg Popovich, I can see it for sure. I just wonder, and I appreciate the call, pal. I just wonder, will LeBron be reluctant to team up with just anybody? You pick up what I'm putting down when I say that? Will LeBron be bougie in terms of who he wants to play with? The Spurs make a ton of sense. They came up short, but they were in the finals last year. I think if you're LeBron, do you look at San Antonio and was like, that's too easy for me? I feel like part of, and maybe I'm pulling this out of my ass, but I'm like, if I'm LeBron, part of me is like, hey, Slim, I want a challenge still. Yeah, I want to win some more hardware, but I want to be a key part in winning the title. You put him in San Antonio, isn't he like an afterthought behind Wemby, behind Harper? I mean, it's still LeBron James we're talking about, so I don't want to get too crazy when I talk about him being an afterthought, which I get what I'm saying. I just think San Antonio is too rich in talent for LeBron to take himself there. If he did it, though, y'all would probably slander him. Oh, he's homie hopping. He's team hopping again. He's trying to build another super team. It's about winning hardware at this point, man. And the bottom line is LeBron has won a championship everywhere he's gone. You can talk about his legacy in a negative light all you want. You sound like a flat-out hater. Bottom line is LeBron James single-handedly saved the Los Angeles Lakers. I got Brian Westover typing at us on YouTube. Remember, if you're listening out there on one of our over 200-plus affiliates on the AM and FM dial, you can catch the YouTube stream and the X stream as well on YouTube. Just search Westwood One Sports Night, and on X it is at NELL_BTP. He says it was Kobe's team only 2 years before he got there. Yeah, they sucked, but it's not like they were the Wizards. They were ass, Brian. Bottom line. The last iteration of Kobe's Lakers before he unfortunately passed, those Lakers teams were ass. They sucked. They were terrible. And the bigger problem here, to me, with Los Angeles is Rob Pelinka. Their inability to draft, develop, and retain talent over the past decade plus has been their Achilles heel in why they're in this position in the first place. Their inability to draft, develop, and retain talent is god-awful. One of the worst teams in the NBA when it comes to drafting and developing. Which is why, to me, like, you could argue with somebody you love. You could argue, you'd be biased all you want. LeBron single-handedly saved the L.A. Lakers. Let's go to Slim Davis out in Los Angeles wanting to check in. What's going on, brother? Welcome into Westwood One Sports Night.
3: Hey, man. Thank you, man. I just want to give you your props. You spoke truth to power right there, because everything Pelinka has done since he's been there has followed up with Mitch Kupchak in that garbage. It's one thing when you think you know player types. It's another thing when you think you know proper personality types. Magic Johnson said it best when he left. Somebody in the organization was backbiting, and it's obviously with Rob Pelinka. He was doing things he wasn't supposed to do, trying to get Magic out of there, and Magic left. Look at every move he's made. Yep. LeBron James, like you said, did save the organization. The team has not been where they should have been the last 10-plus years, and we're supposed to be the pinnacle of Los Angeles sports. The whole Luka situation was highly disrespectful, if you ask me. There's no way in the world you disrespect somebody like that, move somebody in, and then say he's passing the torch when he never even elected to even flow with the type of situation they set up for him. Los Angeles fans are fooling themselves because they're not real fans. A basketball IQ knows another basketball IQ, whether you made it to the league or not. And the way this team is set up, they're setting up another 10 years of failure. How could you betray an American basketball player for a European-style player that has a league bending rules so they can fit in?
1: Slim Dave is cooking. Let me ask you this, brother. You still there?
3: I'm still here.
1: The one question that I have moving forward, if you're the Los Angeles Lakers, do you think they made the right decision committing that money to Austin Reeves?
3: Not only did they make the wrong decision committing that money to Austin Reeves, after Luka got hurt in the playoffs, they should have asked him to take a pay cut as well. It's one thing to try to reward a player for their skills, but to be real with you, Luka is highly unproven. We've had many basketball players in the past, including Isaiah Ryder, that show great talent in the beginning of their careers, but towards the end, I'm not talking bad about him, but it just wasn't there. I personally, looking at Luka's style of play, he's the best he's ever going to get.
1: You think he has reached his peak as a basketball player?
3: Yes, he has no physical attributes.
1: Do you believe, this is where me and you may disagree. I think you can win a title with Luka as your best player. Here's where I have a problem, Slim Davis. You can't win no championship with Austin Reeves as your second best guy. You can't.
3: No. They have a target on their chest. It says run through me.
1: I appreciate the call, man. Bringing it strong. 310-840-4910. What up, Benny? My man Benny out in Dallas wanting to check in. Benny, what's up, man? What you got?
4: Hey, man, how's it going, Linnell? Hey, Linnell, I'm going to tell you something, man. I'm the only guy that comes on your show –

0: And so does all the Warriors, you know.
1: Here's what I would say about that, right? If he goes there, I don't think they're in the same stratosphere as San Antonio and Oklahoma City. But I do think the general public is kind of shortchanging how good they could possibly be. I think people are looking at the Father Time thing and maybe putting too much stock in it. As an older person, and I can't speak to this. I guess I'm 28, so I don't really know about this. But I assume, right, when everyone's talking about your age, when everyone's talking about how your age is going to be something that's a hindrance to you, I'm sure, right, you probably look at it as motivation, saying, oh, yeah, let me show you just how spry I actually am. So I think that could be to their benefit.
0: Yeah, true story. I mean, I really believe that. Like you said, Erdelsman, you know, he sold his wares all over the country, you know. And I think his final stop should be in Golden State. And I think that's where he'll probably end up because, you know, he's got the four championships. But I think the one that the play-in championship, I think it was a bit more of a joke than anything.
1: Oh,
0: because
1: man. Benny, yeah. I appreciate you. I'm going to let you go because we got to get to some other calls. But you hurt my heart there. Anybody trying to discredit LeBron for the bubble title, grow the hell up, guys. What was he supposed to do? Lee. Wanting to chime in. Lee, what's going on, man? What you got for us?
2: Not good, man. It's not good. I'm not a LeBron James fan. First of all, old school. Magic, Larry Bird, Barkley, Jordan, they always like playing against the best, not joining super teams to try to win. Come on now.
1: Here we go. Y'all the same people that say this. Brother, Michael Jordan played with Scottie Dan Pippen. What are y'all talking about? Kobe won with Shaq. What are we talking about?
3: Can I ask you a question?
1: Go ahead.
3: Hello?
1: Yes, sir.
3: I just want to ask one question. Since you're so much high on LeBron, do you think he deserves a statue in front of the Staples Center out there?
1: Yes.
3: Oh, my God.
1: What the heck? The Lakers wouldn't have sniffed the championship if it wasn't for LeBron. Look at what he's done to that organization. Where would anybody, and I appreciate the call, brother. I'm going to blow a gasket or have a damn brain aneurysm over this part of the conversation. Any Laker fan out there trying to poo-poo on what LeBron did for y'all, you done lost your damn mind. You sound ungrateful as hell. Where would the Lakers be right now if it wasn't for LeBron? They sure enough wouldn't have had that title back in 2020. You can talk about, it was in the bubble this, it was in the bubble that. LeBron rallied that city. LeBron rallied that team, rallied that community. Think about that. That's fresh off the heels of Kobe dying, bro. And LeBron got them to a title. Y'all better put some respect on LeBron James, man. 310-840-4910 is the number. How would you grade LeBron's tenure in Los Angeles? Where do you think he should play next? And then will he win another championship before he ultimately retires? 310-840-4910 is the number. We're talking about potential LeBron James destinations. One city feels like its fast food franchise could be the thing that pushes them over the edge to acquire LeBron James. We'll tell you who we're talking about next.
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1: What up? Lesson One Sports Night continues with the youngest in charge, Linnell Willingham, taking you up to 3 a.m. Eastern Time. 310-840-4910 is the number. 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On X, it is at N-E-L-L underscore BTP. 310-840-4910 is the number. Where do you want to see LeBron James ultimately play next? 310-840-4910. Will he win another championship before he calls it a career? 310-840-4910. And then what will his legacy be as a member of the Los Angeles Lakers? I feel like he single-handedly saved Laker basketball with what he accomplished in his 8 years. I don't know where the Lakers franchise would be right now if it wasn't for LeBron. But I know some of you out there think a lot differently. 310-840-4910. Let's go to Troy in Chicago wanting to check in. Troy, what's going on, man? Welcome into Westwood One Sports Night.
2: What's up? How you doing today?
1: Doing good, bro. Appreciate you chiming in.
2: All right. So, in my reality, LeBron did save the Lakers only because they spent all their money on LeBron. They couldn't build another team around him. But as far as his future, I don't think he's going to win another one. Okay. I don't think he's going to go to the Spurs. I know he want to go back to Miami. What he really needs to do is go back to Cleveland and do a retirement tour.
1: Does Cleveland – so here's my thing about the Cavs, right? The only thing I worry about with the Cavs is, does that give them enough to win the East? Could they win the East with LeBron? I don't know if that makes sense.
2: He's not going to win this year.
1: You don't think he's done winning at this point, big.
2: I think just like, you know, Jordan did it, Kobe did it. When you retire, you do a retirement tour.
1: Yeah.
2: Go back to your original team.
1: Yep.
2: And just call it quits. You're not going to win another one.
1: What's your biggest reason what's your biggest reason against him winning again? Do you think that Father Time has caught up with LeBron? Why are you so passionate about him not winning again?
2: I think that he's not going to win it because he's going to get in a younger player's way. Like if he goes to San Antonio with Wimby.
1: That's the one part about it that I do question, man. Can his ego, because here's the reporting that came out of Los Angeles last year, and I appreciate the call. He reluctantly, and Dave McMenamin reports this every chance he gets, he reluctantly took a backseat to Luka and Austin Reeves a season ago. So to ask him to do it again, I think is a fascinating proposition. Is he capable of it? Yes. I don't know, man. It's tough. 310-840-4910. Anybody that calls into this program, though, that attempts to slander LeBron James and tarnish what he did in Los Angeles, you're crazy, especially if you're a Laker fan. Like I'll continue to say, he saved the Los Angeles Lakers franchise. Where would they be if it was not for him? 310-840-4910 is the number. Jason is in Buffalo wanting to check in. Jason, what's going on, brother?
3: What's up, man? First-time caller. I'm just wondering because I was a hockey player for 18 years.
1: Okay.
3: And when Gretzky was – like, he was kind of at the end of his tail in L.A., and you know what? He expanded the sport. And I don't know about me, about you, but Buffalo needs a team again. And the opportunity came to where, I don't know, the Clippers own the rights to the Braves or something like that. So it would be like some where he took over and expanded the game. You know, okay, it's the legacy's over, but no one was crying when he left Cleveland or other places. You know what I mean? It's like, I don't know. I don't get the haters. You know, I think he's a great ambassador to the team or the sport.
1: You know, I'm glad that you called in to give LeBron his flowers, because I don't know if anybody else will do it tonight. I appreciate the call. It's going to be fascinating to see how this ultimately plays out moving forward. Take a listen to this. ESPN NBA insider Brian Windhorst, he had this to say about the timeline of LeBron and him making his decision on where he'll play in 2026.
0: Answer. Rich Paul has made it clear that LeBron's number one priority for the season is happiness. Happiness, it's not money. Right. So we're going to count the money. We're going to figure it out on the salary sheets and whatnot, but it's not going to be necessarily who's got the most money to offer. So now your follow-up question, Matt, is, well, how do you define happiness? Well, how does anybody define happiness? It's fluid. So I'm not sure he's got his mind made up here. It may take him a period to decide what his happiness is going to be. And there's several teams that are going to probably try to present their version of what his happiness can be, and we'll see how that process plays out.
4: Stay with me.
1: Cannot wait. It is going to be fascinating to see how long it ultimately takes for this LeBron domino to fall. We do know this. The big-time breaking news that we got to start this morning, LeBron James telling Rob Pelinka and the Lakers, yes, I will return for year number 24 in the NBA. It just won't be with you. 310-840-4910. Where should LeBron play next? Final hour of power coming up, and we'll recap all the big stories of the day throughout the NBA, including Kawhi Leonard taking his talents back to the Six. That's next here on Westwood One Sports Night.
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28: Everyone poops. It's not just the name of a classic potty training book. It's a universal truth. Even though everyone does it, almost no one wants to talk about it. Dr. Tricia Pasricha wants to change that. She's the author of a new book. It's called You've Been Pooping All Wrong. And she says there are three critical P's of pooping. The first is propulsion. Both the voluntary push you exert and the involuntary contractions that happen naturally within your body. Top line, when you feel the need to go, don't hold it. The second P is pliability, which refers to stool softness. The keys to this one are making sure you're drinking enough water and eating enough fiber. And the last P is for pelvic floor. If you can get your knees up above your waist while you're on the toilet, like on a stool or a garbage can or a stack of books even, that can make all the difference. I'm Dr. Sanjay Gupta, helping you live a better life.

0: here on a Westwood One Sports Night. Taking you up to 3 a.m. Eastern Time. Youngest in charge, and Earl Willingham rocking out with you as we take you coast to coast, bring you the latest in the world of sports. A lot more to get to in a little bit of time. Phone lines are loaded. I've been getting texts all night from different people saying, Linnell, we're trying to call into the show. We keep getting the busy signal. That is because this is the number one. I don't know if you all realize it or not yet. We've been doing this thing for about 6-7 months. December 29th was the inaugural episode of this program. We are slowly but surely, thanks to you guys, turning into the number one late night sports talk radio show in the country. So we appreciate you continuing to make the show a part of your routine. 310-840-4910 is the number. We're taking calls from all over the place, man. Resetting the top stories of the night. Kawhi Leonard shaking up the landscape of the Eastern Conference after the Clippers trade him back to the Toronto Raptors in exchange for Brandon Ingram, Grady Dick, a 2031 unprotected first, and a 2033 unprotected first. It, to me, totally changes the power balance within the Eastern Conference. As we sit here, one day into the start of NBA free agency, the Eastern Conference has got a hell of a lot better. Outside of the Brooklyn Nets and the Chicago Bulls, who are the clear-cut worst teams within the Eastern Conference? It's hard to really put your finger on one. I expect Washington to be back amongst the power players. I expect Indiana to be back healthy amongst the power players. I look at the Miami Heat with the Giannis Antetokounmpo acquisition to be back amongst the power players. The Magic, if they're healthy, are going to be a power player. The Sixers, another one of these dark horse LeBron destinations that hasn't been talked about, right? Philadelphia, him playing next to the big fella JoJo with VJ Maxx and Paul George. I would love it. This Eastern Conference, to me, over the past 8 days, has quickly changed the narrative of them being the inferior conference. Think about what the conversation was all regular season. Folks, including me, by the way, I'm guilty as charged. I raised my right hand to the Lord. I'm guilty as charged. I did not give the Eastern Conference much of a shot to beat the Western Conference representative in the NBA Finals. I had major doubts. I had major reservations. Bottom line, major doubts, major reservations. So someone types that is in the chat, a guy, Springs, is probably our resident legal analyst of the program. I got Michael Springer. Typing at us and saying, the worst team in the East is undoubtedly the Milwaukee Bucks. If you've been listening to this show over the past 8 days, Jimmy Haslam, John Horst, and the powers that be in Milwaukee, you couldn't have asked for a better return for a superstar. You look at what Milwaukee has on paper. Kel'el Ware, Tyler Hero, pairing that up with Nate Amet and Braden Burries. Things are going to get interesting in Milwaukee. They will be one of those teams that flirt with a play-in spot. The biggest loser, though, clearly, right? The biggest loser within the Eastern Conference throughout the start of this offseason, without a shadow of a doubt, has been none other than the Boston Celtics. What Boston has done here, what Brad Stevens has done, has totally changed my perspective on how I view him and that organization. Boston was looked at as an organization that routinely has their affairs in order. Brad Stevens, since he moved from the bench to the front office, has been viewed as one of the best executives in all of the NBA. I said it ahead of the move. The reward, of landing Giannis Antetokounmpo was not worth the risk that Boston now faces, was not worth the reality that Boston now has to come to grips with. Yeah, trading for Giannis and dangling Jaylen Brown in the short term would have made you the clear-cut best team in the Eastern Conference. But looking forward, when it comes to that duo of Tatum and Jaylen Brown, they're still amongst the best duos in basketball. And now, what Brad Stevens has done has totally soured that relationship. I'm the bachelor of Westwood One Sports. I say it all the time, right? But I've been in relationships before. How many times are you in a relationship and you arguing and hooting and hollering and fussing and fighting with your significant other, and you say something that you know your ass can't come back from? The moment you start talking about baby girl's back knee, the moment you start talking about your homeboy's hairline receding, that's the things that split relationships. When you get angry at one another, you can't say things that make the relationship irreparable. That's where we're at with Boston. I believe Jaylen Brown has played his final game as a member of the Boston Celtics. I think the relationship between Jaylen Brown and the Celtics organization has reached the point of no return. We got an update on a potential compensation package for one Jaylen Brown earlier in the week from Brian Windhorst of ESPN. Shams Charania, rather, of ESPN. Shams had this to say about the asking price for one Jaylen Brown.
1: But what's the ask now? My understanding is in some cases the Celtics have asked teams for at least four first-round picks for Jaylen Brown. He's got 3 years left on his contract at a supermax clip. So where does that put him as far as his value? And if this is a Boston team that's been contending in the Eastern Conference and their potential ask for some teams is a package of picks and players, how have they reimagined this roster moving forward, their finances, their viability as a contender in the Eastern Conference? But I do think as of right now, time will tell which side will bring the urgency to this matter this offseason.
2: If you're a player,
0: this is the tough spot to be in if you're Boston. You have now reached the point where you cannot get better going into next year. How do the Celtics get better? We keep talking about the potential trade packages that are on the table for Brad Stevens and company. The Giannis Antetokounmpo deal, yes, makes you better in the short term immediately. But a deal for Jamal Murray, that's another deal that's been rumored out there, them getting in bed with the Nuggets, does that make you better? I don't believe so. Four first-round picks? This is where, to me, the thought process of Brad Stevens and company is ass backwards. Pay close attention to what I'm about to say here. They were dangling Jaylen Brown for Giannis, right, for short-term gratification, right? Immediate gratification. They want to win now, right? That's why they made the move or tried to make the move for Giannis. If you would have acquired Giannis for JB, you immediately are the best team in the Eastern Conference. The fact that 8 days later, we're sitting here talking about Jaylen Brown being moved for four first-round picks, how in the hell does that help the 2026 Boston Celtics? That is my question. How does this team get better going in to 2026? Jalen Duren, that's supposed to be the straw that stirs the drink in Boston? That's supposed to be the needle-moving, you know, transaction? I doubt it. I doubt Evan Mobley? That's supposed to be it? I don't buy it, man. I have real doubts about the Celtics and their ability to put out a championship contending group this year. This is where I think they messed up, though. Boston's got to understand, you can't win the title every year. So this past year, you blew a 3-1 lead. You didn't have Tatum in Game 7. Take your lumps, run it back, and see where you are amongst the hierarchy in the Eastern Conference. Now you're at a point where you're clearly going to get worse heading into next year. 310-840-4910 is the number on the talking text line. Our biggest story of the night, LeBron James telling the Lakers, yes, I will be back for year 24. It just won't be with you. As far as LeBron James is concerned on the phones, we're talking this. Will he win another championship in his career? And then two, how is his legacy going to be impacted by leaving Los Angeles? 310-840-4910 is the number. You also can chime in on the phones with this. I believe the landscape of the Eastern Conference has totally changed now that Kawhi Leonard is a member of the Toronto Raptors. I love the duo of him and Scottie Barnes. I love R.J. Barrett being relegated to being the third guy. Question is, where do they rank amongst the hierarchy of the East? 310-840-4910 is the number. We've taken a bunch of calls tonight. We haven't gone to Cleveland yet. Jeremiah is in Cleveland wanting to check in. Jeremiah, what's going on, brother? Welcome into Westwood One Sports tonight.
2: Hey, how you doing, man? I appreciate y'all.
0: All good.
2: All right. I just want to say this, man. We're talking about legacy here. We went to war with the Warriors, man. We went to war with the Warriors. Let's talk about loyalty. It's not, in my opinion, if I go to war with my guys, with another team, and then our head guy goes to play for the other team, I can't go for that. So just, you know, and I love LeBron. I'm a LeBron fan. I remember being in Atlanta when he decided to take his talents to Miami and everybody in Cleveland was burning his jersey. But I just want to say that, man, if it comes down to legacy, I don't want to see you go play for a team that we went to war with, not once, but what, two, three times? So it's not saying it's a rivalry, but have some loyalty, man. Come back to Cleveland, do your farewell tour or whatever, and bring it home.
0: So you're the first person tonight, or really over the past 2 days, that have taken issue with LeBron teaming up with Steph Curry. Is that an issue for people out there? 310-840-4910. Like that seems to be your biggest issue. I appreciate the call. I got to let you run. There's so many other guys on the line that we got to get to here. Is that an issue for people? LeBron teaming up with one Steph Curry. I think you all put way more stock into that team up BS than anybody else does. I don't believe it negatively impacts the resume. I don't at all. I don't. The bottom line is you all have created this ring culture to where winning championships is the most important thing. So with that being the backdrop of all of this, right, LeBron's going to do whatever he can to win a championship. Let's go to Israel out in the ATL wanting to check in, calling us from Atlanta. What's going on, Israel? Welcome into Westwood One Sports Night.
3: Oh, man, the youngest in charge. It's hard to believe you're only 28 years old, my brother. I got to give it to you. You definitely have an old school mentality when it comes to breaking it down. And as far as LeBron James' legacy is concerned. Man. Oh, no problem. No problem. Listen, I treat compliments like the last sip of water on a hot summer day, baby. So if I give it to you, you know it's real.
0: I appreciate you, man.
3: But no problem. But when I look at this situation here, okay, he's the only non-Celtic to go to 8 straight finals back, okay? The only apex predator to win with 3 different franchises. Obviously, we know Robert Horry did, but, you know, as a role player, okay? He definitely saved my Lakers, okay? And as far as what you say with Magic, the template, okay, the parameters of that AD trade was actually set up when Magic was the de facto GM. Somebody leaked it, okay? Magic stepped back, and then it might have been Kobe's former agent that actually leaked it. I mean, you know, we'll find out. But it's just, I think it's amazing that so many people, for whatever reason, okay, don't understand. This man, and you're 23, what did you average, like 26, yep. And 26 and then 5? I mean,
0: he's still in the heart of his prime. And he put up those numbers as the third option. Remember that.
3: And you know what's great about that? When he voluntarily, okay, stepped right down to be the third option, what was amazing, he was averaging 20 points. He said, I'll be the power forward, showing he could play all 5 positions, okay? And then when those two guys got hurt, come on, man. This man almost really carried them to a victory. What was it, round 1 victory. And as far as going to Golden State or going to Dallas, I really don't think he's going to go to a team that he has previously lost to in the finals.
0: Okay.
3: I just don't think he's going.
0: That's the fascinating part about this. Real quick before we let you go, do you think he wins another ring?
3: I believe if he goes to Cleveland or Miami, those would be his best shots at a ring. Now, obviously, Miami needs more shooters, but we've seen the Pat Riley magic. And look at that front court, okay? You're going to put Bam at 4 or 5. Look, you got a real Twin Towers.
0: Look, they just signed Tim Hardaway Jr. today. They're going to get to shooting. I don't worry about that at all.
3: Exactly. And then they're going to use those exemptions and find somebody. People forget, when LeBron first took his talent to South Beach, people forget, when he signed, they only had 4 players. They had Wade, Bosh, LeBron, and I believe, what's the old fella? I forget, from Florida. forgetting his name. But somehow he found the Mike Miller. Somehow he found the guy, and you are absolutely right, my brother. Yep. Miami Cleveland, best opportunity.
0: Appreciate you as always, brother. 310-840-4910 is the number. A bunch of calls as we try to run through them here. Be patient with us here on the People Show, Westwood One Sports Night. LeBron James, our news of the show, telling the Lakers, yeah, I'm coming back for year number 24. It just won't be with you. Will LeBron James win another championship? And then should him leaving L.A., should it negatively impact his legacy? Mo is in Chicago wanting to check in. Mo, what's going on, brother? Welcome into Westwood One Sports Night.
4: How we doing, man? How we doing?
0: I'm good, brother. Appreciate you chiming in, man.
4: Man, I don't think it matters where LeBron goes. I think he's already the GOAT. He's already done everything that he's had to do. Everything he's doing now is just a cherry on top. I honestly, I'd love to see him go to Golden State. Him and Curry playing together would be blast for 82 games or the 70 games, whatever they end up sitting out. But I think he's gonna win one more chip before he retires. I think he retires on the chip. I wouldn't be shocked to see Miami or Cleveland, but I'd love to see Golden State, man. It would be a blast.
0: I feel like if you're a basketball fan out there, that's the most intriguing destination. I appreciate the call. There's one wild card team when it comes to LeBron James and his services. That team resides in the nation's capital. I believe the Washington Wizards are very much the wild card for LeBron James. And here is why. I said this earlier in the show. It is a Rich Paul NBA. He is the Scott Boras of the NBA. He is the power agent of the association. Right now, his client, Anthony Davis, is posturing with the Wizards on a four-year, $275 million max extension. If you have followed the Wizards' rebuild over the past several years, you know it makes virtually no sense for them to sign AD to a max extension, especially when you consider the spotty injury history over the past several seasons. Mark Spears, longtime NBA reporter, longtime NBA insider, tweeted this out earlier today, 24 hours removed from Rich Paul in the Wizards front office meeting with one another. The Wizards are not interested in trading Anthony Davis and, is the key part, and are not listening to trade offers for him. What does that mean? That whether you all like it or not in the nation's capital, Anthony Davis is going to be signed to that four-year, $275 million max extension. How does LeBron get to D.C.? By way of a Rich Paul favor. The Wizards signing AD to that max extension is a favor to Rich Paul. You scratch my back, I scratch yours. In return, LeBron James comes to the nation's capital. 310-840-4910 is the number. Carrie is in Myrtle Beach wanting to check in. Carrie out in Dirty Myrtle. What's up, Carrie?
5: Oh, man, it was great listening to that last part after I called because I'm actually from the D.C. area and I'm a Wizards fan.
0: Okay, there we go.
5: And I think LeBron should retire. If he's not chasing titles, then why is he playing, you know?
0: I totally agree with that premise. If he's not chasing titles,
5: does he want to go to the Wizards?
0: You don't think the Wizards can be a championship contender with
5: LeBron. I think they, well, it would be going on a building year and having an amazing building year and then winning it. I'm not putting them out, but I think they're more contenders in 2 or 3 years. And by making a big trade like they've done in the past and getting LeBron, who's going to play 66% of the games in the year, and
0: I mean, I think you're pulling that out of your ass when you say that. LeBron plays.
5: He would only hurt their rebuilding process.
0: I don't think he hurts it at all. I think it may be the best thing for these youngsters. People keep talking about the potential of LeBron interfering with the development of Ajay DeBanza and the other young Wizards. What better person to have around this young nucleus that's trying to learn how to grow, develop, and win? What better OG, what better vet to have than one LeBron James? Are you guys kidding? Of course LeBron would be a brilliant fit there. 310-840-4910 49-10 is the number. Let's go to let's go to Eric in Baltimore. What's going on, Eric?
6: Hey, how you doing?
0: I'm good, brother. What's going on, man?
6: I'm fine. Thanks for asking. You know, before you even said anything about Washington, you were saying something about the three destinations you named: Golden State, Cleveland,
0: yep,
6: Miami.
0: Yep.
6: I'm sitting here saying to myself, dang, I think the Wizards be a good fit for him. And sure enough, as soon as I said that, he'd come with it. That would be a perfect fit for him to come to the Wizards.
0: Are you saying that just because you're a Wizards fan and you want it to happen, or do you actually believe?
6: I want it to happen. I want that to happen. I would love to see LeBron here in the Wizards.
0: I think a lot of people would, brother. I appreciate the call, man. Corey, what's up, man? I know Corey's going to tell me I'm tripping. Corey, I was reluctant to take your call because I already know what you're going to say. What you got for me?
7: Man, let me tell you something, man. Let me just start this off by saying to my man Ben Simmons, I need you to go to the nearest part of the Santa Monica Pier and jump off. Your career is done.
0: Watch you must have been you must have been listening from last night, huh?
7: Man, watch on TV, Gordon Fisherman. Number two. Hey, look, check this out. LeBron.
0: Yeah.
7: His best bet to win a championship is to go to San Antonio. I think if they pair him with Wimby, Castle and them guys, you talking about right now. They going to take it right now. I mean right now. Golden State, it only is going to remind you of Uncle Drew number two, man. It's too many old heads over there. Nah. Number three, the Boston Celtics. I need them to get a pair of kahunas.
0: Yeah.
7: Because Jaylen Brown, my man, you are under contract. So until he recognized that, I just hate the simple fact, man, that every athlete, man, they go on these podcasts and they throw type of tantrums, bro. Dude, you are under contract. You're getting paid some good money.
0: He ain't Corey, you don't understand where Jaylen Brown coming from, bro. Every chance they turn around, he gives them everything. Brought him a title, won the finals MVP, coming off a career year, Corey. Yeah, they blew the 3-1 lead, but they're trying to ship his ass out.
7: Linnell, he was part of a team that brought that title to Boston.
0: That's true.
7: It wasn't just him. He was part of a team. It's just a simple fact that he was the best player for them four games when they won the title. I get that. But check this out, bro. It was a team effort. That whole team won that title. Dude, it's a business. Come on now. If anything, start the season off, give them hell, and let them think about it, and then they'll think about training. But other than that, dude, check this out. You get $60-some million a year. You ain't going to
0: take
7: that,
0: think,
7: bro.
0: Do you think that they can fix their relationship, Corey?
7: Me, personally? No. But guess what? Money talks. Money talks, baby. You have a good night, bro.
0: Hey, Corey, I appreciate you, doggy. 310-840-4910 is the number. We'll keep things on the hardwood. We'll go from the NBA to the WNBA next here on Westwood One Sports Night. 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

0: on Sports Night. Here's Linnell Willingham.
1: Got a lot more to get into. Here on West Wilbur on Sports Night, Youngus and Charles and Willingham rocking out with you as we get you up to 3 a.m. Eastern Time. About a half hour left to go in the program. We've talked all things NBA tonight. We do have a little football on the docket later on today. It was an interesting Tuesday night. And when I say interesting, I mean a history-making Tuesday night. Mbappe breaking the record for the most goals in a World Cup knockout matches and moved within one goal of Lionel Messi's overall tournament mark as he lit the lamp twice as France got out to a dominant 3-0 win over Sweden at MetLife in East Rutherford. For France, their victory, the biggest in a World Cup knockout match since 1998. With the win, they now advance to the round of 16, where they will lock horns with Paraguay. As far as the United States men's national team is concerned, that group has a whole lot of pressure on them. They say, the old saying is this, right? Pressure either busts pipes or makes diamonds. And I'll say this about the U.S. men's national team. I think they're cubic zirconia. Pressure either busts pipes or makes diamonds. I think the U.S. men's national team is cubic zirconia. It would be a massive disappointment if they ultimately came up short later on tonight against Bosnia. And it would be a self-inflicted wound at that. Their manager, Mauricio Pochettino, who gets a lot of credit for the way this team has played. You can make the argument that this current iteration of the U.S. men's national team is the best team the U.S. has ever put forth in the World Cup. His decision last Friday to virtually strip this team and this country, for that matter, from all of their momentum, I think that decision to sit the key starters due to fear of getting yellow cards, right? Or red cards, rather. I think that decision is ultimately going to cost them tomorrow or later tonight, rather, against Bosnia. I expect the U.S. men's national team to come up short. The question is this: what will the reaction be from the general public if they come up short after this electric start? And quite frankly, after getting everyone in this country on the same accord when it comes to our desire to see this group do well. 310-840-4910 is the number here on Westwood One Sports Night. I want to run through the rest of these calls before we get into a couple of thoughts out of the WNBA. John is in Virginia wanting to check in. John's in the DMV saying hello. What's up, John?
2: Yo, what's happening?
1: What up, man?
2: Look, man. Look, man, I'm a Wizards fan, and to answer your question, yes, he's going to win the title, and hell yeah, it should be with the Wizards. I'm hyped already.
1: Let me ask you a question. How old are you, brother?
2: I'm 40 years old.
1: What I've come to realize, and I know how long you've been listening tonight, what I've come to realize is that I'm a 28-year-old Wizards fan, so we haven't seen a damn thing, me or you. I think our town, our fan base, is afraid of how good this team could be. Even put the LeBron trade to the side for a second, John. Even the way folks are talking about the Wizards as currently constructed with Anthony Davis. Folks talking about, yeah, they should make the play-in. You bet your ass they better make the damn play-in tournament. If they don't, I'd be ready to cuss somebody out. This group is
2: right.
1: Amongst the best. This group, John, if they're healthy, is going to be amongst the top four or three teams within the Eastern Conference. You book it. I think people are scared of what we could be. Remember the 24 run that the Commanders went on? Everybody doubted us in the DMV. That entire run, we were asking, when is the other shoe going to drop? When is the other shoe going to drop? Next thing you know, we're in the damn conference championship. We suffer from scoring lover syndrome, brother. We'd have been beat down for so long that when it's time to finally have that rose grow from concrete, we act like we don't know what we're doing. We act like we can't handle the prosperity.
2: Hey, I'm hyped, though, man. We, and this city would be lit if
1: man,
2: he comes in.
1: I'm telling
2: in.
1: You.
2: And when we talk about his legacy, here's something you probably ain't thinking about.
1: Yeah, for sure.
2: Who was he always compared to as Jordan?
1: Come on.
2: Where did Jordan go?
1: Come on. He went
2: to the Wizards. LeBron comes here and he wins a title with the Wizards. He's doing something that Jordan couldn't do.
1: I'm telling you, you hit it right on the head, John. I was saying this as we were getting ready for the show. It's a way to almost give a middle finger to Michael Jordan. The other thing is this. You know the DMV region. If you're LeBron, right, legacy is always a part of this. He's made every city better that he's went to. Think about what he could do for us in the DMV, specifically in D.C. Think about what type of impact he could have on the youth, what type of impact he could have on the community. That's the part that gets me geeked up as well.
2: Yeah, and then if we get Ovi to come back with the Caps, you know what I mean?
1: City of Stars, baby.
2: Now you got two GOATs. You got one in hockey. You got one in basketball. And you know, I've always wanted KD to come home, but he acts like he's too scared to come here. So LeBron can stick that middle finger to KD.
1: He's not about the pressure. He's not about the pressure, brother. I appreciate you. It gets me excited, man. DC slowly turning into the district of stars right before our eyes. I want to get into something from the WNBA, guys, that I thought was fascinating. Before we do that, we're going to take this final call. Actually, let's do it. Let's get right into it. I think the WNBA is in a very delicate spot right now, and I think the next

0: W's got to continue to keep in the back of their mind is why people want to tune into your sport, why people tune into the NBA, why people tune in to the NFL. The product is good. I think the W's product, if you're a fan of basketball, yeah, they're not dunking on people and playing above the rim, but the skill level of the women in the W is second to none, man. Those beautiful women are talented as hell. The one thing that the W needs to lean into more and what would potentially put them on equal footing with Major League Baseball, storylines. Lean in to your storylines. One storyline right now in the WNBA that's making headlines is the treatment of star guard Caitlin Clark of the Indiana Fever. And when you think about Caitlin Clark and how she was talked about when she first entered the W, this was a woman that we know is a stimulus package for this league. We saw what she did for college basketball. I think she's got the same opportunity to do this for the W. She's already shown you she could do it for the W. Yet for whatever reason, I don't think the officials in the W, and the players for that matter, are protecting Caitlin Clark. She's out there getting clobbered, ladies and gentlemen. Some people out there are going to say that, oh, she bitches and moans too much, and she whines and cries to officials. She's getting hammered out there, dudes. Getting hammered, getting slaughtered. So much so that her head coach, Stephanie White, had this to say postgame about the way Caitlin Clark is being officiated.
1: And then number two, you're coming in here aware of what happened 2 nights ago? And that still happens? Absolutely unacceptable. Absolutely unacceptable. And the reckless closeout that they actually review, and the foot still comes down on top of the defender's foot that wasn't upgraded? Absolutely disrespectful. We have a generational talent and a WNBA superstar who had two cheap shots right there that weren't called. And I just say again, absolutely unacceptable.
2: Steph, do you think that the league needs to look into how Caitlin Clark is defended or how she's officiated going forward?
1: I mean, we spent all offseason looking at officiating. All offseason. And I still say the one thing that we keep asking for is consistency. She is not called the same way.
0: That is head coach of the Indiana Fever, Stephanie White, wearing it on her sleeve in the postgame, talking about Caitlin Clark. I think this is a very fascinating conversation to get into. First and foremost, I think the cheap shots that Caitlin Clark is receiving, the cheap shots, the dirty plays that she's on the receiving end of, this is not going to be popular. It's not going to be a sexy take or sexy opinion. Part of that, to me, is self-inflicted. And here's why. When she pops it and talks trash as loud as she does, when she's as boisterous and braggadocious as she is, when she is talked about as the face of the league before even stepping foot in between the lines, the veterans in this league take issue to that. The veterans in this league initially, I thought, were trying to send her a message. Where we're at right now with some of the stuff, Alyssa Thomas, I don't know if y'all got to Google the Alyssa Thomas, Caitlin Clark play, if you're not familiar with what I'm talking about. She damn near tried to people's elbow her in the throat the other night, diving on top of her. Some of the cheap shots that she's receiving is egregious, if I'm being real. But here's what the W's got to do, man. The drama surrounding Caitlin Clark getting roughed up, I think ultimately it's good for the WNBA. I truly do feel that way. To me, the W, more than anything, needs drama, needs storylines to help boost their popularity. That's why the NFL is in the news cycle 365 days out of the year. That's why the NBA is in the news cycle 365 days out of the year. It's because of the storylines and the drama that exists within the landscape of the sport, without a shadow of a doubt. That is the primary reason. And if you're the WNBA, lean into it. You got it right here.

0: into it. But like I said, she is partially to blame. Talking about Caitlin Clark for how she's treated and viewed by her peers because of the way she carries herself. The other piece of it is this. If you're at the W, I should have saw that Stephanie White clip on First Take. I should have saw it on CBS Sports HQ. It should have been everywhere. She went the hell off. If you're the W, man, lean into the theatrics. Lean into the drama. Because to me, that, ladies and gentlemen, could be what helps this sport continue to progress. I want to wrap up the phones here before we get into our final segment. Rode is in Virginia and wants to check in. Rode, what's going on, man?
1: Hey, Rode in Virginia, you can write this in your book. Here, LeBron is going into Miami with the Greek Freak. And as a backup, they're going to bring in Ben Simmons. And LeBron is going to resurrect his career. And also, you'd ask, why would he leave the Lakers? Because the Lakers, Luka, Reeves play no defense. You cannot win championships without playing.
0: Rode, I appreciate the call, my brother. Chance is in Alabama wrapping us up here. Chance, what's up, brother?
2: Kate, you taking the call. I don't understand the hate for LeBron. I'm not a huge NBA guy, but I've always respected LeBron because the way he carries himself on and off the court. I mean, the dude's nothing but a gentleman. I never hear him put anyone down or act like he's better than anyone. And one of the things that drives me insane is people always like to say the bubble championship was fraudulent because a lot of guys didn't want to be there. They weren't mentally tough enough. Well, guess what? He was, and he led that team to that championship. I think it was one of the hardest championships ever to win. And I don't care where he goes. I don't think he can do anything at this point to tarnish his legacy. And I think as much as people hate on him, they're going to miss him when he's gone because he's so just polarizing and fun to talk about, man. He lights up the sports world, man. And I know I'll miss him when he's gone.
0: I'm excited to see where he lands next. One final segment here on Westwood One Sports Night comes at you next.
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27: A Better Life with Dr. Sanjay Gupta.
28: As someone who's been married nearly 25 years, I'll tell you, there's a lot of great things about having a spouse. And according to a new study out of the University of Miami Health System, marriage might even be linked to a lower risk of cancer. Why? Well, the researchers said people who are married are less likely to engage in risky behavior. They're more likely to get a nudge to go to regular preventive medicine appointments and screenings. And they have a partner to share the load of family obligations, household chores, and finances. No one is saying you should get married in the pursuit of better health. But if you are single, how can you build a strong support system to maybe get some of these same benefits? Do your own research, find out what's important, and then hold members of your squad accountable and let them hold you accountable as well. That can provide a lot of support. I'm Dr. Sanjay Gupta, helping you live a better life.
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0: night. Here's Linnell Willingham.
1: Yes, indeed. You heard the big voice guy. The youngest in charge, Linnell Willingham, rocking out with you as we take you coast to coast, bringing you the latest and greatest in the world of sports here on Westwood One Sports Tonight. We'll get you up to 3 a.m. Eastern time. A lot more to get into. We're going to get back into the association here. I am eager to know what next year in the NBA looks like and how many more dominoes are going to fall here coming up in this offseason. We open up the show with the big breaking news of the night and of the day. Kawhi Leonard traded from the LA Clippers to the Toronto Raptors for a 2031 unprotected first, a 2033 unprotected first, a pick swap in next year's draft, as well as Grady Dick and Brandon Ingram. So for the Raptors, I think it puts them back in the upper echelon of the Eastern Conference. We'll get back to the Raptors in a second here, and we'll get back to the Eastern Conference in a second. The biggest news that we got today, make no mistake about it, is LeBron James. I can't even believe I'm sitting here tonight with the opportunity to say it. LeBron James is leaving L.A., heading into year number 24 in the association. And I had to debate throughout the course of the afternoon tonight, was I going to be mentally stable enough to do the damn show? As a bronze sexual, as some of you like to call me, right? The fact that LeGoat and his basketball future is up in the air, I'm totally unstable right now. I don't know what to do with myself. Where, oh, where will LeBron James play basketball next? First and foremost, I think LeBron James is making the right decision leaving Los Angeles. When you look at what the Lakers have done here and what they have the ability to do this offseason, there's really nothing that they could have done, in my opinion, to put themselves within the title conversation out west, bringing LeBron and Austin Reeves back. Just didn't see it. What the Lakers have to do now moving forward is do their damnedest, right, to put a championship team around Luka Doncic. And they've shown no ability to do that to this point. But I want to go to the LeBron piece of this, because this is, once again, LeGoat being on the move. Year 24, LeBron deciding, you know what? Let's take my talents elsewhere for my final chapter. And what this is about is winning a championship. LeBron James is making the decision to leave Los Angeles. It's for one reason. It's to put himself back in the championship conversation in the NBA. That is what his career is about. It's about titles. It's about hardware. If you're LeBron James, nothing else matters more. And I know people are going to talk about happiness, and it's not about money. It's about happiness. It's not about money, and it's not about happiness. It's about championships. Championships make you happy. Championships ultimately make you money. Here are the three main suitors right now for LeBron James, according to multiple different sources. The Golden State Warriors, the Miami Heat, and the Cleveland Cavaliers. Two of these three options, I think, can lead to LeBron winning a championship. Two of those three options can lead to LBJ winning the title. The one place where LBJ would go as a free agent, and I wouldn't have a whole lot of confidence in them winning the title, is Golden State with the Warriors. And I know that's the fun, sexy destination for him, is out in Golden State teaming up with Steph. I know that's what everybody wants to see. But in reality, I don't want to see it, because I want to see LeBron James win championships. I want to see him catch Jordan. I want to see him make you OGs out there uncomfortable in terms of the GOAT conversation. Because if he gets some more hardware and he's able to get six, then I think we got a real, real interesting conversation on our hands in terms of the everlasting debate and conversation of who the greatest basketball player of all time is. That is what's on the horizon now with LeBron James. When I look at Golden State, like I said, I don't think he can win a title there. I don't. I think they need more of a wing presence. I think the guard play is not going to be good enough. I like Kristaps, right? I love that they brought Al Horford back. That's great. You'll have Guy Santos coming back as well. Oh, that's fine. But I still don't think it makes you a contender in the West. The Cleveland Cavaliers are fascinating. Strobes, I just sent you a Brian Windhorst cut. I don't know if you were able to get that over to our guy Mike. Because Wendy came up with a pretty fascinating idea. So the Cleveland Cavaliers, the Warriors, and the Heat, the three main suitors, it seems like, right now for LeBron James. Now, according to multiple different sources, LeBron's going to take a conversation, LeBron has had at least 12 teams express interest, and LeBron has guided Rich Paul to hear everybody out, and then they will narrow down a list. Golden State, I don't think he can win a championship there. When it comes to Miami and Cleveland, Miami in particular, like, we know how, I don't really have to do much convincing there. That probably, talking about the Heat, that probably is his best basketball fit because he slots perfectly with this team and he would be in position to where he's one of their offensive engines going into next year. You put LeBron James in Miami with a group that has Giannis, Bam, Andrew Wiggins. They just brought in Tim Hardaway to give him some perimeter shooting. You got Bobby Portis coming off the bench. You got Nikola Jovic still in town. Davion Mitchell's there. I know they're going to try hard to keep Norman Powell around as well. That, to me, from a basketball fit, without a shadow of a doubt, is LeBron's best landing spot, is Miami. The Cleveland Cavaliers are fascinating because I think if you're Cleveland, as currently constructed, adding LeBron, I don't know if it moves the needle enough. If you don't do anything else and you just add LeBron, I don't know if that moves the needle enough. The big question is, if you're Cleveland, how do you get the attention of one LeBron James? You know you're going to get a look simply based off of the past history that you all have with one another. But the question is, what do the Cavs have to do to ultimately lure King James home? Brian Windhorst had this to say about how the Cavs could potentially lure the King back home.
2: I just want to say that, like, you know, the league changed this afternoon.
3: Yeah.
2: With LeBron coming on the market, and not only that, but basically announcing that he's available to just about everybody. And so start your engines on how you're going to retrofit. That is a curveball that affected the whole market. So now let's talk about Jaylen Brown. Jaylen Brown has not found a home. The Celtics have not found a home. After they tried to send him to Milwaukee for Giannis Antetokounmpo over the last week, they have talked to a number of other teams. They have failed to get traction on a deal. Cleveland Cavaliers learned today that LeBron James will be willing to play for less than his market value salary. That changed everything. So how does Cleveland get LeBron James' attention? Do they show him their beautiful brand new practice facility they're building? It is awesome. I saw it this week in Cleveland. But that is not going to impress them. What's going to impress them is what they do something with their roster. So what can the Cavs do? James Harden opted out yesterday. He, from what I understand, is willing to partner with the Cavs to figure out a way how to improve the roster. Jaylen Brown is out there. Can the Cavs make a move for Jaylen Brown, then come to LeBron and say,
3: look,
2: how do you
3: did.
2: Feel about us now?
3: Mm.
2: That's the type of move that you're going to do to get LeBron James' attention.
4: Which is,
1: wouldn't that be intriguing? What were we just talking about less than a half hour ago? What do the Celtics do with Jaylen Brown? What do the Celtics covet most in terms of what's been reported? They want front court help. What do the Cleveland Cavaliers have potentially for them? Front court help. If you're Cleveland, do you dangle Jared Allen or Evan Mobley to get Jaylen Brown? Can that be enough to entice Boston to part ways with Jaylen Brown? I would assume Evan Mobley would have to be the guy, right? I don't know if Jared Allen would move the needle for him. But if you're Cleveland, this is a no-brainer for you, right? I mean, Jaylen Brown, walks in and is the best player on your team. He's better than Donovan Mitchell. Argue with somebody you love. Hopefully that's me. Right? Like, I think if you're Cleveland, like, that's fascinating to me. And if you're Boston, what better deal is out there? If you are the Celtics, what better deal would be out there for you? So that, to me, is why Cleveland is fascinating. If they could get a piece to entice LeBron and then he goes back home, ooh-wee, that, to me, becomes very, very interesting. The bottom line is this, though. LeBron James announced earlier today, going into year number 24, he is taking his talents elsewhere. As we roll throughout this midnight hour on the East Coast, I'm going to make a case for LeBron to go to one particular destination. We're going to look at his legacy in Los Angeles with the Lakers. We're going to grade his tenure in LA with the Lakers. But right now, I want to look at it through this lens. LeBron James, heading into year number 24, telling the Lakers, hey, look, I'm bouncing. I'm taking my talents elsewhere. I know it's the easy question that's just lying right here on the cutting room floor for us. Where do you want to see LeBron James play next? I want you to begin to line up on the phones with that. 310-840-4910, the number on the talking text line. Where does LeBron James ultimately play next? Brian Windhorst, ESPN NBA insider, had this to say about the timeline that LeBron is working on to make a decision on his home for 2026.
2: I just want to say that, like, you know, the league changed this afternoon.
3: Yeah.
2: With LeBron coming on the market, and not only that, but basically announcing that he's available to just about everybody.
1: Mike, that's the other Wendy cut on. Wendy on LeBron and his timeline to make a decision on whether or not or where he is going to ultimately play next. I thought Brian Windhorst gave some pretty interesting insight in terms of, you know, what LeBron is thinking. And I think when it comes to Windhorst, right, is there a more trusted LeBron James source? Is there a more trusted LeBron James insider? When Wendy talks about LeBron, I ultimately listen. When Wendy talks about Bron, I listen. And all we've heard leading up to today's decision is that everything was very much up in the air. I think LeBron's choice today sent shockwaves through the NBA. I truly believe that this decision caught a lot of people off guard, including the Los Angeles Lakers, if I'm being honest, right? The fascinating thing to me that you continue to hear is that Los Angeles did not have really a sense of urgency in terms of, you know, finding out what LeBron's plan is, in terms of telling LeBron what their plan is. It feels like they wanted this. And I believe that they're caught off guard by it still. But I do believe deep down inside, this is ultimately what they wanted as a franchise, was to move forward without LeBron James. I believe that's what they ultimately wanted. I feel like at a certain point, if you're the Lakers, because this conversation always leads back to La La Land, right? At a certain point, if you're the Lakers, you got to figure out what's next here. In terms of what's next for LeBron, Brian Windhorst earlier today gave a little bit of a timeline in terms of when we could have a decision from LeBron on his next destination.
2: Answer. Rich Paul has made it clear that LeBron's number one priority for the season is happiness. Happiness, it's not money. Right. So we're going to count the money. We're going to figure it out on the salary sheets and whatnot, but it's not going to be necessarily who's got the most money to offer. So now your follow-up question, Matt, is, well, how do you define happiness? Well, mm-hmm. How does anybody define happiness? It's fluid. So I'm not sure he's got his mind made up here. It may take him a period to decide what his happiness is going to be. And there's several teams that are going to probably try to present their version of what his happiness can be, and we'll see how that process plays out.
3: Stay with me here.
1: That's the most fascinating piece of all of this, is that it feels like, and correct me if I'm wrong here, we know the three rumored suitors, right? Miami, Golden State, and holy cow, Miami, Golden State, and Cleveland are the three rumored suitors that we've heard. But the reality of the situation is, I expect LeBron and Rich Paul to be very open-minded in terms of his next destination. There are plenty of teams that I think LeBron could ultimately go to. I want to hear from you on this, though. 310-840-4910 is the number on the talking text line. Where, oh, where will LeBron James play next? I gave you those three suitors, right? Miami, Cleveland, Golden State. You know what team also is fascinating to me? The Dallas Mavericks. When you consider the relationship with Kyrie Irving, you consider Dallas having no state income tax so we can reap the reward financially. You talk about getting to play with a kid like Cooper Flagg, playing for an executive like Masai Ujiri. I think Dallas is a very interesting landing spot for LeBron James here potentially that hasn't really been mentioned. I think Philadelphia with the 76ers is a super intriguing landing spot for LeBron. Think about this. A front court of Big Joel Embiid at the five, LeBron at the four, Paul George at the three, and then your backcourt of Vijay Max talking about Tyrese Maxey and Vijay Edgecombe. Like, there are a couple of different destinations where LeBron can go to me where clearly that team catapults into the upper echelon of the Eastern Conference. And to me, that's where he should land, is an Eastern Conference team. The Denver Nuggets have been mentioned as a potential team out west. I don't know how much I love that fit from a basketball standpoint. I think they would win. It's LeBron and Nikola Jokic. It would work. My favorite destination for him out west is the Minnesota Timberwolves, if I'm being like honest and transparent about it. Like, I would love to see him pair up with Anthony Edwards, LaMelo Ball, Rudy. Be a very, very fascinating group. It would. There is one destination for LeBron James that isn't being given a whole lot of thought, that isn't being given a whole lot of credence. I'll tell you the Eastern Conference wild card for LeBron James next here on Westwood One Sports Night. The second round of international soccer is now, and DraftKings has you covered. 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

0: 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Here's Lynnell Willingham.
1: Yes, indeedy. West with One Sports Night continues with the youngest in charge, Lynnell Willingham, taking you up to 3 a.m. Eastern Time. Number to hit us up on the talking text line, 310-840-4910. 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It is at N-E-L-L underscore BTP. I want you all to begin a line up on the phones with this. LeBron James announcing earlier this morning that he will return for year number 24 in the NBA, but it will not be with the Los Angeles Lakers. I want your calls on this. Where should LeBron James play in 2026? And more importantly, shoot your shot here, man. Will LeBron James win another title in his NBA career? 310-840-4910 is the number. Think about the three suitors that have been mentioned here. Miami, Golden State, and a return home to Cleveland with the Cavaliers. Those are the three likely suitors. Those are the three suitors that have been given the most, you know, the most opportunity to land him. There is one basketball franchise. There is one basketball franchise that I believe is lying in the weeds when it comes to LeBron James. There is one basketball franchise that I believe is the wild card for LeBron services. That team is the Washington Wizards. What a storybook moment it would be. A Hollywood-like script. Some people ask, well, why would LeBron go to the nation's capital? Well, it's complicated, right? The main reason I see LeBron going to the Wizards is because the Wizards may be owed LeBron James. Why would they be owed LeBron James? Before we get into this, let's make one thing very, very clear. The NBA is run by Rich Paul and Clutch Sports Group. Make no mistake about it. When you consider how many premier players are under his umbrella throughout the NBA, it is Rich Paul's NBA. Bottom line, NBA insider Mark Spears came out with a report earlier today that I thought really gave us some insight as to where things stand when it comes to LeBron James and his potential next destination. Mark Spears, first and foremost, when Mark Spears speaks, this is the godfather of ESPN's insider coverage, right? More plugged in than Shams, more plugged in than Brian Windhorst. Mark Spears has been around the block. Homie's been around for a long, long time. So when Mark Spears is reporting something, understand more times than not, it's coming directly from the horse's mouth. What was reported yesterday? That Rich Paul and the powers that be in the Wizards front office, they met yesterday. Mark Spears reported today, the Washington Wizards are not interested in trading 10-time All-Star Anthony Davis. And here is the key caveat in this, and where my antennas came up. And they're not listening to trade offers for him. That's the part of this that really has me thinking here. What does it mean for the Wizards to not be listening to trade offers? That means under no circumstances are they looking to move on from him. And when I say under no circumstances, I mean no circumstances. Think about the reporting within the last 48 hours. Who the Wizards were reportedly on the phone with? Mike Dunleavy Jr. in Golden State. If Golden State would have presented a godfather offer based off of Mark Spears' reporting, the Wizards would have turned it down because they're not listening. They're not taking calls for Anthony Davis. Why is that? Why are they not taking calls for Anthony Davis. Well, in mid-August, Anthony Davis is eligible for a four-year, $275 million max extension from the Washington Wizards. He is eligible for that money. On its surface, if the Wizards give Anthony Davis, if the Wizards give Anthony Davis $275 million on a max extension for a dude that the last 2 years has played 80 games combined, if he gets that from Will Dawkins and the Washington Wizards, it would be the worst move they've made since getting to the nation's capital, without a shadow of a doubt. It would be the worst move they've made since getting to the nation's capital. But it's Rich Paul's NBA. Remember that. Clutch runs the league. Why do I keep bringing that up? Rich Paul don't play that. Rich Paul's clients don't play that. When they get close to the end of the deal and it's time to be eligible for an extension, they either go to the negotiating table or they get the hell out of Dodge. And what did Mark Spears reporting just tell you? They're not getting out of Dodge because the Wizards want Anthony Davis. Do they want to give him the extension? Probably not. If I could inject Will Dawkins and Mike Winger with truth serum, the reality is they probably have no interest in giving Anthony Davis, street clothes as he's been called, a four-year, $275 million max extension. He simply has not shown anything over the past two seasons to deserve that sort of financial commitment long term. He's done nothing to deserve that. But if you're the Wizards, right? If you're the Wizards, what would be the one circumstance that you'd be willing to sign AD to a Supermax extension? What would be the one circumstance? To me, this is how it goes down. I think LeBron James ultimately ends up as a member of the Washington Wizards. Why? Because I believe the Wizards are going to give Anthony Davis that four-year, $275 million max extension. I believe it's coming one way or another. And as a pat on the back, as a back scratch, as a favor to the Wizards organization for signing AD to this mega extension, they're going to be rewarded with the services of one LeBron James. And if you add LeBron James to the Washington Wizards, as currently constructed in the landscape of the Eastern Conference, how in the holy blue hell are they not viewed as a championship contender? Out East. You add LeBron to Anthony Davis, Alex Saar, Trae Young, and the rest of the young pups that they've got in the nation's capital. That is an intriguing group. So, yes, I think LeBron comes to D.C. by way of a favor from Rich Paul. A favor for Rich Paul. We're getting ready to bear witness to a Clutch Sports wet dream, ladies and gentlemen. This is what happens when you're a power player in the NBA like Rich Paul. You want the Wizards to pay Anthony Davis? Bring us LeBron James. Think about it like this: if you're Billionaire Ted, as I like to call him, Billionaire Ted Leontis, the Wizards have been ass over the past three, four, five seasons. They have struggled to put butts in seats at Capital One Arena. Do you realize the Wizards season ticket prices went up by 25% going into next year? You realize every time you turn around, Ted Leontis is building a new luxury suite at Capital One Arena? Why is that? It isn't to watch a play-in basketball team. I'll tell you that. Ted Leontis is renovating Capital One Arena. Ted Leontis is putting a bunch of luxury seats and luxury suites in the arena, and those ticket prices are going up, and that Monumental Sports Network subscription is going up. You bring LeBron James to town, it's all worth it. From LeBron's standpoint, look at the opportunity you have beyond basketball in the nation's capital. This is Chocolate City. It's the capital of the United States, but it's also one of the most troubled youth areas in the country. If you are LeBron James, this is about legacy for you. This is about the opportunity to go somewhere and leave a mark. Think about what LeBron has done in each of his three destinations. You look at what he did for Miami. You look at what he's done for Cleveland. You look at what he did for Los Angeles. LeBron James leaves his mark on and off the floor wherever he goes. And in the nation's capital, the Wizards, D.C., would be lucky to have a man of LeBron James caliber in this town making an impact on our society, on our culture. I'm all for it. I want LeBron James in Washington, D.C. I think LeBron James will be in Washington, D.C. by way of a Rich Paul favor. Under no other circumstances would it be acceptable for the Wizards to give out a four-year, $275 million max to Anthony Davis. The only way that it's acceptable, the only way that I'll tolerate it, is if LeBron James comes to Washington as a result of the extension. Enough of me. I want to get to you at 310-840-4910. Two-parter for you here on the phones. The big breaking news that we got earlier this morning, LeBron James announcing, yes, I will return for my 24th year in the NBA, but it won't be with the Lakers. Two-parter for you on the phones. Where will LeBron James play next, and will he win another title in his career? I'll answer the latter part of that question, plus take your calls next here on Westwood One Sports Night.
0: We know you're jonesing for some football just like we are. And yes, we're counting. NFL training camps begin opening in 22 days. You're home for the NFL. Westwood One Sports.
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17: Ron James, 310-840-4910 is the number. Where will LeBron James play next? And then most importantly, will LeBron James win another title before he ultimately calls it a career? Jim is in Indiana wanting to check in. Jim, what's going on, brother? Welcome into Westwood One Sports Night.
18: Thank you for taking my call.
17: Appreciate you as always, man.
18: Why wouldn't you go to the Pacers? They were right there last year.
17: Because why would he go to the Pacers? What ties does he have to the Pacers?
18: Midwest.
17: The Midwest. What about the Midwest?
18: Well, you see all these teams that haven't won championships for years, like the Knicks, the Cavs. That'd be a good pairing. They got that Zubac.
17: It would be, can I be honest? Yeah. LeBron going to Indiana would be the most uninspiring move that he could possibly make. I appreciate the call. Holy cow. How pissed would I be? Think about you guys as basketball fans. How blown would you be if LeBron took his talents to Indiana, for God's sakes? Are you kidding? What the hell would he accomplish in Indiana with the Pacers? You want to talk about a big old nothing burger? The Pacers? 310-840-4910 is the number. Where will LeBron James play next? And then will he win another title before his career is over. Jay is in D.C. wanting to check in. Jay, what's going on, man?
7: Hey, first time, long time, man. Yeah, Indiana, you know, he's going to go there or Sacramento. Okay. As far as the Wizards, aren't you in D.C.?
17: Aren't I in D.C.? Yeah, I'm in D.C. Why do you ask?
7: So you know it's the worst marketed team on the planet.
17: What do you mean? This is what I'm not going to accept or tolerate, is lazy commentary about the Wizards franchise. What do you mean it's the worst marketed franchise? What do you mean by that?
7: I mean, come on, look at the name alone, but we're not even going to go there. My point is this, my friend. If LeBron wants to win a championship, he should go to my Denver Nuggets. Boom. But as far as AD and this whole thing, I talked to that sports junkie guy. That's our morning show here. And he said, how do the Wizards become like Oklahoma City? You take an asset like AD or Paul George, you hold it ransom for somebody desperate like the Warriors are, and you leverage their future. You go get 3 first-round picks, you know, starting at 28 to 31. The Wizards will dominate the league. I mean, why would they hold on to this guy and pay him $250 million? He had a finger injury and sat out the year. Come on now.
17: So are you calling the Wizards front office a liar? Because everything that they have told you, all the reporting, has lended itself to lend you to believe, yeah, AD is going to be here long term. Every time they get in front of a microphone, they tell you the affinity that they have for him. So at what point are you going to believe them?
7: You know, I like this new front office. They're on the upswing. But doing this move, they're not going to win anything. I mean, come on now. They would be lucky to get to the Eastern Conference Finals.
17: If they added LeBron James?
7: Yes. In 2 years after.
17: I appreciate the call. I appreciate the call. This is my problem with the basketball fans in D.C. You've been beat over the head for so many years that you can't get out of your own bubble. Wizards fans can't fathom the idea of a LeBron James coming to town. Wizards fans can't fathom prosperity. You know what it reminds me of? 2024, when Jaden Daniels came to the nation's capital and set the town on fire, set the NFL on fire. There was so much hesitancy to jump on board. We kept asking, are they for real? Are they for real? Next thing you know, they're in the damn conference championship. The Wizards have been one of the bottom feeders in the NBA for damn near 50 years now. So I believe there is this cap, there is this ceiling that fans are putting on them as far as next year, because we can't fathom the idea of them being a title contender. I'm telling you. How do you look at LeBron on the Wizards as currently constructed and not think that that's a championship contender team within the East? Are you kidding me? LeBron, Anthony Davis, Alex Saar, Trae Young, Keyshawn George, the positional size that they'd have, the defense, the length. It's just Wizards fans out there have been beat over the head so much, they can't think of this being a possibility. Justin is in Maryland wanting to chime in. Justin, what's going on, man?
19: He will never step foot in Capital One Arena as a Washington Wizard. The best fit for him is Miami or Golden State. The AD trade, all that. He's never going to step foot in D.C. Appreciate you taking the call.
17: Another pessimistic, beat down into the ground, don't deserve nothing good Wizards fan. That's how I describe you all. Any Wizard fan that is doubting this and saying there's no chance of it happening, you have no backbone. No optimism, no pride, no nothing. He'll never step foot in Capital One Arena. That's because you don't want him to step foot in Capital One Arena. It's some pipe dream. Everybody that I've brought this to, let me not say everybody, 70% of the people that I brought this to have given me that same ridiculous-ass answer. Oh, there's no chance. What are you talking about, Linnell? Why would LeBron ever come to Washington, D.C.? Shut up. Do you not hear the words that are coming out of my mouth? This is Rich Paul's league. We've already got half of the equation solved. If you think Mike Winger and Will Dawkins are going to sign Anthony Davis to that massive-ass extension without a LeBron guarantee, you done bumped your damn head. I'm telling you. You can doubt it all you want. You can not believe it at all you want. I'm telling you, it's happening. 310-840-4910 is the number. Where will LeBron James play next? Will he win another title? And then I'll talk about it next after I take your calls. What's up with his legacy moving forward?
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0: night. Here's Linnell Willingham.
1: LeBron James play his basketball next, and will he win another championship before he calls it quits? 310-840-4910 is the number. The three suitors that have been listed for LeBron publicly that have been the most aggressive is the Warriors, the Heat, and the Cleveland Cavaliers in a return home. My wild card for the services of LeBron James is the Washington Wizards. If you're just now joining us, this isn't me doing some DC Homer bit. This isn't me wishing upon a star. It's me connecting the dots when it comes to the landscape of the NBA. This is Rich Paul's league. I don't know how many out there understand that. I don't know how many of you out there understand what I mean when I say that. Rich Paul and Clutch Sports Group are power players within the landscape of the NBA. His guys get the biggest deals. His guys get overpaid. His guys have leverage. His guys don't play on expiring deals. His guys get extensions every time they're extension eligible. That's just the way he rolls. He is the Scott Boras of the NBA, talking about Rich Paul. He is the Scott Boras of the National Basketball Association. The reporting earlier today from Mark Spears, I thought was extremely telling. Extremely telling. As I pulled the tweet back up, and mind you, right, when Mark Spears is talking, he is getting this straight from the horse's mouth, talking about the Washington Wizards. Mark Spears, in lieu of the reporting that we got yesterday that the Warriors were interested in trading for Anthony Davis so that they can acquire LeBron, the Wizards have come out and said, yeah, we're not only not interested in trading Anthony Davis, we're not even going to listen to trade offers for him. What should that tell you? What should that tell you? What else has happened here within the past 48 hours? Oh, Rich Paul has met with the front office of the Washington Wizards. And after that happened, there aren't trade rumors coming out about AD. It's the exact opposite. Meaning, when the Wizards are eligible to do so in mid-August, to give AD a four-year, $275 million max contract, I believe they're going to do it. If they do it as a singular move, it is organizational malpractice. I believe, as a favor to the Wizards organization for them giving Anthony Davis that ridiculous $275 max, I think LeBron comes to D.C. as a favor from Rich Paul. It's just how I see it going. 310-840-4910. Even if it's not the Washington Wizards, I do believe that LeBron James will win a championship in wherever he plays next. Wherever LeBron's next destination is, he will win a championship. I guarantee that. The other piece of this conversation that's fascinating when it comes to LeBron is this. Should LeBron leaving Los Angeles, should that have any impact on his legacy moving forward? My answer to that is a resounding no. LeBron James' legacy should not be impacted at all for leaving Los Angeles. For those of you out there that want to make a bunch about LeBron being a team hopper, so on and so forth, yeah, this is going to be his fourth different team, but he's won a championship everywhere he's gone. And he's left a positive impact everywhere he's gone. 310-840-4910 is the number. Couple things for you to chew on the talking text line. One, where will LeBron James play next? Two, will he win another championship in his career? And then three, should LeBron's legacy be impacted negatively for leaving Los Angeles? 310-840-4910 is the number. Let's go to Dennis out in Virginia wanting to check in. Dennis, what's going on?
2: The problem with the Wizards is ever since they traded Earl Monroe to the Knicks to play with Walt Frazier, they have traded away everybody who was able to win a championship. Be Rick Hamilton. They had two of the guys from the Fab Five. They traded away the best one and the other one. The organization messes up.
1: Dennis, I'm going to let you go. Your phone sounds god-awful. I can't bear it anymore. Appreciate the call, though, brother. 310-840-4910. Bert is in Baltimore wanting to chime in. Bert, what's going on?
3: What's up, Linnell? Hey, last weekend, Josh's question of the day was, are we a soccer nation? And then he proceeded to berate every caller that called in to say no. You can't ask people where they think LeBron is going to go and then berate the D.C. fans when they tell you they don't think he's going to come to D.C. because you're mad
1: about
3: it.
1: No, Bert. You're totally missing the plot. You're just like the rest of these loser Wizard fans. They don't believe good things are capable of happening to them simply based off the reputation of the organization.
3: Well, now, have you ever seen a beaten dog? What happens when you go to pet the beaten dog? What happens when you go to pet the beaten dog, right? Can you blame us, brother? We've watched this crap for 50 years.
1: Well, take your heads out. Oh, hold on. Bert, here's the thing. Take your head out of your ass and understand that there's new management in town here in D.C.
3: I understand.
1: For the first time in my lifetime, Bert.
3: I'm just saying, can you blame everybody?
1: Bert, for the first time in my life, we've got executives that have clout and cachet around the NBA. Executives that have real basketball acumen. So I trust everything that they're going to do. They have damn near batted a thousand.
3: I do, too. I'm just telling you, can you blame the fans, though?
1: Bert, did you heard the analogy I used comparing it to the 24 Commanders, right?
3: I did. To the what?
1: I compared the Wizards fans' lack of optimism in getting LeBron. I compared it to the 2024 run that the Commanders went on.
3: Right, all after year. 25 years of Snyder and loser coach after loser coach.
1: But my thing is, the D.C. sports culture is abused. They suffer from SLS, Bert. Lover syndrome.
3: Yes.
1: They can't believe when anything good is happening to them. And I think this is another scenario. The Wizards are 100%.
3: So help everybody out. Coach us up. Don't yell at us.
1: Well, you're going to have to get yelled at. That's my style of coaching.
3: All right, brother.
1: I appreciate
3: have a great
1: you,
3: night.
1: Man. 310-840-4910, man. This is what we do in the DMV. We're scared of having something good. We're afraid of what it looks like to cross the other side of the rainbow. We don't know what it's like. We can't have anything nice. All we do is doubt it and meet it with skepticism. Oh, I can't believe this is happening to us. I'm telling you in real time how it could happen, ladies and gentlemen. 310-840-4910. Johnny is in Arizona wanting to check in. Johnny, what's up, man?
4: Thanks for taking my call. LeBron he's the king. He's done what he needs to do. I think in his mind, he'll go back to Pat Riley and Miami because he got treated the best in those days when he was taking them to the championship. He could go anywhere, but he doesn't want the money. He doesn't need the money. It's the way he was treated. And the East Coast to West Coast to East Coast move makes sense to me. He's got good people behind him that just got drafted. They're all ready to go. That's my choice for LeBron.
1: I think Miami, and I appreciate the call, I think Miami is a fascinating potential destination because of what they already have in place, right? To me, Miami is the best basketball fit. If we're just being frank, I think Miami is the clear-cut best basketball fit when you think about a front court of LeBron, Giannis, and Bam Adebayo. Bottom line, that's the best basketball fit. Will it happen, though, is the question. Does LeBron want to team up with another all-time great like Giannis Antetokounmpo? That's the question that I have. Does he want to go to a team where he's not going to be the number one option? Because I guarantee you this, if LeBron goes to Miami, he isn't going to be the number one option. Does he want to take a backseat? Remember the reporting that came out this year, how reluctant LeBron was to take a backseat to Luka and Austin Reeves. You think he wants to take a back door or a backseat to Giannis? Come on, guys. 310-840-4910. Couple of things for you to chew on the talking text line. Where will LeBron James play next? Will he win another championship in his career? And then, should him leaving Los Angeles, should that negatively impact his legacy? 310-840-4910. Vaughn is in Atlanta wanting to check in. Vaughn, what's going on, brother? Welcome into Westwood One Sports Tonight.
5: Nothing much. What's going on? Chiming in on, let's say, your last statement, I do feel that LeBron's legacy will not be impacted wherever he goes, because he's been in the league as long as he's been on, almost every record. But aside from that, I do feel that Miami would be the best basketball move, like what you said. But as far as the championship, the Warriors would be the best move as far as that, because he's going to a team that's already established knowing how to win. When you factor him moving from Miami to from Cleveland to L.A., there was the whole shopping and going for school shopping, let's say, with Bronny and Bryce. We wouldn't see that with his daughter, but that's a factor, too. Would they want to just uproot her, and would she still be comfortable in California? So I think the Warriors would be the best fit.
1: I appreciate the call, brother. 310-840-4910 is the number. The legacy piece of this is fascinating to me as well. Like the last caller alluded to, y'all know how I feel about GOAT James and his legacy. To me, there's nothing that could happen from here on out the rest of his career that can negatively impact the legacy. I think the legacy is established. Bottom line, he has won a championship everywhere he has gone. You can't take that away from him. You can't. His run of dominance is unlike anything we've ever seen in the NBA. This next chapter, though, I will say this. He's got to win a championship in this next destination. I believe he will, but to me, he has to. Or else, why did you leave Los Angeles? 310-840-4910. Where do you want LeBron to play next? Where do you see him playing next? And should LeBron leaving Los Angeles, should that negatively impact his legacy? 310-840-4910 is the number. And then no one's answered this question yet. I don't know if you all are afraid. I don't know if you don't want to sound like a hater. I don't know if you're afraid of being wrong. Will LeBron win another championship? 310-840-4910. Steven is out in Los Angeles wanting to check in. What's going on, Steve? Welcome into Westwood One Sports Tonight, brother.
6: Thank you, sir, for taking my call. And I would like to, if you give me a minute, to talk about the legacy that he said with the Lakers. His legacy is just having 8 good years, not great years. Overall, he's not in the Mount Rushmore of the Lakers organization as a player. Do you agree with me on that?
1: If I'm being honest, hell no, I don't agree with you. I don't.
6: Why? I mean, okay, if you have 4 players on the Mount Rushmore of the Lakers, can you tell me who you're taking out and do you put him in?
1: Magic, Kobe, Kareem, LeBron.
6: Kobe,
1: Magic, Kareem, LeBron. That would be my Mount Rushmore.
6: Hold on, brother. You see? Kobe, Magic, Kareem. You're forgetting about a Lakers lifer who won as many championships for the team as he did. Like Jerry West, the logo. You
1: Here's the thing, though, about LeBron, and I'm going to get into this. I'm going to get into this, and I appreciate the call, brother. I'm going to get into LeBron's legacy with the Lakers as we roll into the next segment. But you all are crazy if you think you're going to get me to say something negative about LeBron's legacy. Are you kidding me? Where would the Lakers be without LeBron? KJ is in Los Angeles wanting to chime in. KJ, what's going on, brother? Welcome into Westwood One Sports Night.
7: Thank you for taking my call. Man, you got me on the way to the barbershop to get a haircut because you got me pulling my hair out with this situation. let me give you some real talk. LeBron made his announcement today. Where did he make his announcement from? He's in Cleveland right now. He's in Cleveland. And check this out. He realized that the Lakers wasn't barking for him. These new billionaire managers, they're not allowing LeBron to wait and call the shots no more. That Jenny Buss era is over with. They really didn't like his son, but they gave him an extension last night and let it expire by 5 o'clock. So now he can opt out and go on home, too. The issue is LeBron jumped in front of the media because if he didn't, the Lakers owners, they weren't even baiting or even talking to Rich Paul. If you go look at the YouTube videos, Rich Paul was basically begging the Lakers last week, they need to sign LeBron. He's this, he's that. But
1: brother,
7: understand
1: you a Lakers
7: this.
1: Fan? You a Lakers fan?
7: No, but I was like this, though. Before LeBron, like the last caller said, before LeBron even came here to Los Angeles, I was already wearing his Lakers James jersey because, like the guy said, he was already here entertaining schools for Bronny. So that tells you he was coming here. Everybody thought, ESPN thought I was crazy with the jersey on, the first one. But guess what? Look at the record. Two, he's in Cleveland right now. Three,
1: him being in Cleveland right now, him being in Cleveland right now means nothing to me. I just think it's part of the conversation. I got
7: to
1: let you run, brother. I got to let you run, brother, because we've got a bunch of other calls. Good call, though, KJ. Shooting his shot saying that Cleveland going to be LeBron's next destination. 310-840-4910 is the number. I want to get into LeBron James' legacy as a member of the Los Angeles Lakers. How would you grade his tenure in Los Angeles? I'll give you my grade for LeBron next here on Westwood One Sports Night. 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

0: 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Here's Linnell Willingham.
1: What up? What's happening? Westwood One Sports Night continues. We're the youngest in charge, Linnell Willingham, as we take you coast to coast, get you up to 3 a.m. Eastern Time. The big time breaking news in the NBA that we got early this morning, LeBron James announcing, yes, I will return for my 24th season as a pro, but I will not do it in Los Angeles. LeBron set to play for his fourth different team coming up this fall, this winter in the NBA. Couple of different things you can chime in on the talking text line at 310-840-4910. One of those items is this. Will LeBron James win another championship? I believe he will. Where he ends up next, where he lands next, I believe he'll win a title there. The other piece of this that I want to get into now is LeBron's legacy. How would you grade his tenure in Los Angeles with the Lakers? Should him leaving LA negatively impact his legacy? Here is how I look at LeBron James' tenure in Los Angeles. I give it an A-plus grade, and here is why. To me, LeBron James single-handedly saved the Los Angeles Lakers franchise. Yes, I said, I think LeBron James, by his damn self, saved the Los Angeles Lakers franchise. What the hell were the Lakers in the years prior to LeBron getting there? What were they? A laughingstock, bottom feeders of the Western Conference, an organization that I continue to say is run like a damn third world country. Rob Pelinka wouldn't know how to evaluate basketball talent if it smacked him in his face. I'm telling you, LeBron James and really Magic Johnson. Let's just call a spade, right? LeBron came to the Lakers in 2018. When Magic was still the de facto general manager. If it wasn't for Magic Johnson, LeBron is not a Laker. And I'll even take it a step further. If it wasn't for LeBron, Luka's not a Laker. And the future of this franchise really is bleak. Think about all of these swings and misses in the draft for the Lakers. Think about their inability to bring in marquee talent. Luka is here in Los Angeles now. Why? Because LeBron James recruited Anthony Davis to the Lakers. It's not for AD. It's not for LeBron bringing AD to town. How the hell do they get Luka? Where are the Lakers right now without LeBron James? Which is why when all of you were throwing a hissy fit about them drafting Bronny James, they owed that to LeBron. 1,000%. He saved them from basketball purgatory. What the hell were the Lakers prior to LeBron James? 310-840-4910 is the number. I don't want to rag on the Lakers all night. I do want to continue to get y'all calls in. But this notion that LeBron's legacy is negatively impacted by leaving Los Angeles, he got the Lakers back in the spotlight. Because who the hell gave a rat's ass about the Lakers before LeBron brought them back to the island of relevancy? I just had deja vu. Swear to God. I had this exact moment happening. A pal, Ben Strober, here producing for us tonight. I saw all of this like 6 weeks ago. But I mean it. This is how crazy I get when I get to talk about LeBron James, man. My extraterrestrial powers kick in. But no, seriously, man, he saved the Lakers organization. Anybody else who thinks otherwise, get a grip. If you're a real Laker fan out there and you've been following this group, you know what LeBron means to this organization. And the way that they treated him on the way out is embarrassing. He saved your ass, Rob Pelinka. The least you could have done was meet with him before you met with Austin Reeves. But that was too difficult for you. 310-840-4910 is the number. Where will LeBron James play next? Will he win another ring? Should his legacy be negatively impacted by leaving Los Angeles? 310-840-4910. Let's go to Rob in Florida wanting to check in. Rob, what's going on, man? Welcome into Western One Sports Night.
2: Hey, how you doing tonight? Hey, doing so good, bro. To me, this is a no-brainer. And you send LeBron to the Spurs. You got all those young Thundercats there. He can take them under their wing. Like we said before, all the greats have lost big games. Wembanyama's lost a game. He's motivated. You put him with LeBron and that personality and that basketball IQ, and the sky's the limit.
1: Him going to the Spurs, I think, is fascinating. I think that's an organization that has enough clout and cachet and good track record to where LeBron wouldn't mind going there. Being with Greg Popovich, I can see it for sure. I just wonder, and I appreciate the call, pal. I just wonder, will LeBron be reluctant to team up with just anybody? You pick up what I'm putting down when I say that? Will LeBron be bougie in terms of who he wants to play with? The Spurs make a ton of sense. They came up short, but they were in the finals last year. I think if you're LeBron, do you look at San Antonio and was like, that's too easy for me? I feel like part of, and maybe I'm pulling this out of my ass, but I'm like, if I'm LeBron, part of me is like, hey, Slim, I want a challenge still. Yeah, I want to win some more hardware, but I want to be a key part in winning the title. You put him in San Antonio, isn't he like an afterthought behind Wemby, behind Harper? I mean, it's still LeBron James we're talking about, so I don't want to get too crazy when I talk about him being an afterthought, but I get what I'm saying. I just think San Antonio is too rich in talent for LeBron to take himself there. If he did it, though, y'all would probably slander him. Oh, he's homie hopping, he's team hopping again, he's trying to build another super team. It's about winning hardware at this point, man. And the bottom line is, LeBron has won a championship everywhere he's gone. You can talk about his legacy in a negative light all you want. You sound like a flat-out hater. Bottom line is, LeBron James single-handedly saved the Los Angeles Lakers. I got Brian Westover typing at us on YouTube. Remember, if you're listening out there on one of our over 200-plus affiliates on the AM and FM dial, you can catch the YouTube stream and the X stream as well on YouTube. Just search Westwood One Sports Night, and on X, it is at NELL_BTP. He says it was Kobe's team only 2 years before he got there. Yeah, they sucked, but it's not like they were the Wizards. They were ass, Brian. Bottom line, the last iteration of Kobe's Lakers before he unfortunately passed, those Lakers teams were ass. They sucked. They were terrible. And the bigger problem here, to me, with Los Angeles is Rob Pelinka. Their inability to draft, develop, and retain talent over the past decade plus has been their Achilles heel in why they're in this position in the first place. Their inability to draft, develop, and retain talent is god-awful. One of the worst teams in the NBA when it comes to drafting and developing. Which is why, to me, like, you could argue with somebody you love. You could argue, you'd be biased all you want. LeBron single-handedly saved the L.A. Lakers. Let's go to Slim Davis out in Los Angeles wanting to check in. What's going on, brother? Welcome into Westwood One Sports Night.
3: Hey, man, thank you, man. I just want to give you a props. You spoke truth to power right there, because everything Pelinka has done since he's been there has followed up with Mitch Kupchak in that garbage. It's one thing when you think you know player types. It's another thing when you think you know proper personality types. Magic Johnson said it best when he left. Somebody in the organization was backbiting, and it's obviously with Rob Pelinka. He was doing things he wasn't supposed to do, trying to get Magic out of there, and Magic left. Look at every move he's made. Yep. LeBron James, like you said, did save the organization. The team has not been where they should have been the last 10-plus years, and we're supposed to be the pinnacle of Los Angeles sports. The whole Luka situation was highly disrespectful, if you ask me. There's no way in the world you disrespect somebody like that, move somebody in, and then say he's passing the torch when he never even elected to even flow with the type of situation they set up for him. Los Angeles fans are fooling themselves because they're not real fans. A basketball IQ knows another basketball IQ, whether you made it to the league or not. And the way this team is set up, they're setting up another 10 years of failure. How could you betray an American basketball player for a European-style player that has a league bending rules so they can fit in?
1: Slim Dave is cooking. Let me ask you this, brother. You still there?
3: I'm still here.
1: The one question that I have moving forward, if you're the Los Angeles Lakers, do you think they made the right decision committing that money to Austin Reeves?
3: Not only did they make the wrong decision committing that money to Austin Reeves, after Luka got hurt in the playoffs, they should have asked him to take a pay cut as well. It's one thing to try to reward a player for their skills, but to be real with you, Luka is highly unproven. We've had many basketball players in the past, including Isaiah Ryder, that showed great talent in the beginning of their careers, but towards the end, I'm not talking bad about him, but it just wasn't there. I personally, looking at Luka's style of play, he's the best he's ever going to get.
1: Do you think he has reached his peak as a basketball player?
3: Yes, he has no physical attributes.
1: This is where me and you may disagree. I think you can win a title with Luka as your best player. Here's where I have a problem, Slim Davis. You can't win no championship with Austin Reeves as your second best guy. You can't.
3: No. They have a target on their chest. It says run through me.
1: I appreciate the call, man. Bringing it strong. 310-840-4910. What up, Benny? My man Benny out in Dallas wanting to check in. Benny, what's up, man? What you got?
4: Hey, man, how's it going, Linnell? You know, I'm going to tell you something, man. I'm the only guy that comes on your show who is actually smarter than you are when it comes to basketball. You know, I know you don't believe that.
1: You're my man, Benny.
4: Now, I just, you know what? I think what you're saying, a lot of your points are good, but I think that if LeBron's going to go anywhere, I think this thing with Golden State will probably be his best option as to winning another championship, because with those guys, I think they can win another championship. I really do believe that. Yeah, I think they can win a championship with Golden State. I really do. You know, because they got all the tools there, man. And you had LeBron there along with what they already got, man. I'm sure that they can win another championship. And despite their ages, I think they got a lot left in the tank. I know LeBron does, and so does all the Warriors, you know.
1: Here's what I would say about that, right? If he goes there, I don't think they're in the same stratosphere as San Antonio and Oklahoma City. But I do think the general public is kind of shortchanging how good they could possibly be. I think people are looking at the Father Time thing and maybe putting too much stock in it. As an older person, and I can't speak to this, I guess I'm 28, so I don't really know about this, but I assume, right, when everyone's talking about your age, when everyone's talking about how your age is going to be something that's a hindrance to you, I'm sure, right, you probably look at it as motivation, saying, oh, yeah, let me show you just how spry I actually am. So I think that could be to their benefit.
4: Yeah, true story. I mean, I really believe that. And like you said earlier, but, you know, he sold his wares all over the country, you know. And I think his final stop should be in Golden State. And I think that's where he'll probably end up because, you know, he's got the four championships, but I think the play-in championship, I think it was a bit more of a joke than anything.
1: Oh, man.

0: Y'all the same people that say this. Brother, Michael Jordan played with Scottie Dan Pippen. What are y'all talking about? Kobe won with Shaq. What are we talking about?
1: Can I ask you a question?
0: Go ahead. Go ahead.
1: Hello?
0: Yes, sir.
1: I just want to ask one question. Since you so much high on LeBron, do you think he deserves a statue in front of the Staples Center out there?
0: Yes. Yes.
1: Oh, my God.
0: What the heck? The Lakers wouldn't have sniffed the championship if it wasn't for LeBron. Look at what he's done to that organization. Where would anybody, and I appreciate the call, brother. I'm going to blow a gasket or have a damn brain aneurysm over this part of the conversation. Any Laker fan out there trying to poo-poo on what LeBron did for y'all, you done lost your damn mind. You sound ungrateful as hell. Where would the Lakers be right now if it wasn't for LeBron? They sure enough wouldn't have had that title back in 2020. You can talk about, oh, it was in the bubble this, it was in the bubble that. LeBron rallied that city. LeBron rallied that team, rallied that community. Think about that. That's fresh off the heels of Kobe dying, bro. And LeBron got them to a title. Y'all better put some respect on LeBron James, man. 310-840-4910 is the number. How would you grade LeBron's tenure in Los Angeles? Where do you think he should play next? And then will he win another championship before he ultimately retires? 310-840-4910 is the number. We're talking about potential LeBron James destinations. One city feels like its fast food franchise could be the thing that pushes them over the edge to acquire LeBron James. We'll tell you who we're talking about next.
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31: We talk a lot here about ultra-processed foods and the many ways in which they can negatively impact your health. They've been linked to weight gain, obesity, type 2 diabetes, cardiovascular disease, even cancer. And now a new study out of UCSF found that high ultra-processed food intake was associated with something called intramuscular fat, which is exactly what it sounds like. That's fat inside your muscles, which can cause them to become weaker. Now, in this particular study, the researchers noticed more wear and tear and pain in people's knees because of weakened thigh muscles. Cutting back on ultra-processed foods isn't easy. The CDC estimates at least half the calories in our diet come from ultra-processed foods. But if you're looking to eat cleaner, cutting out sugar-sweetened beverages, that may be the best number one thing you can do to try and get started. I'm Dr. Sanjay Gupta, helping you live a better life.
32: A season ago. So to ask him to do it again, I think is a fascinating proposition. Is he capable of it? Yes. I don't know, man. It's tough. 310-840-4910. Anybody that calls into this program, though, that attempts to slander LeBron James and tarnish what he did in Los Angeles, you're crazy, especially if you're a Laker fan. Like I'll continue to say, he saved the Los Angeles Lakers franchise. Where would they be if it was not for him? 310-840-4910 is the number. Jason is in Buffalo wanting to check in. Jason, what's going on, brother?
33: What's up, man? First time caller. I'm just wondering because I was a hockey player for 18 years. Okay. And when Gretzky was, like, he was kind of at the end of his tail in L.A. And you know what? He expanded the sport. And I don't know about me, about you, but Buffalo needs a team again. And the opportunity came to where, I don't know, the Clippers own the rights to the Braves or something like that. So it would be like some where he took over and expanded the game. You know, okay, it's the legacy's over. But no one was crying when he left Cleveland or other places. You know what I mean? It's like, I don't know. I don't get the haters. You know, I think he's a great ambassador to the team or the sport.
32: You know, I'm glad that you called in to give LeBron his flowers because I don't know if anybody else will do it tonight. I appreciate the call. It's going to be fascinating to see how this ultimately plays out moving forward. Take a listen to this. ESPN NBA insider Brian Windhorst, he had this to say about the timeline of LeBron and him making his decision on where he'll play in 2026.
34: Answer. Rich Paul has made it clear that LeBron's number one priority for this season is happiness. Happiness, it's not money. So you don't, you, I mean, we're going to count the money. We're going to figure it out on the salary sheets and whatnot, but it's not going to be necessarily who's got the most money to offer. So now you're going to, your follow-up question, Matt, is, well, how do you define happiness? Well, how does anybody define happiness? It's fluid. So I'm not sure he's got his mind made up here. It may take him a period to decide what his happiness is going to be. And there's several teams that are going to probably try to present their version of what his happiness can be, and we'll see how that process plays out.
0: Stay with me.
32: Cannot wait. It is going to be fascinating to see how long it ultimately takes for this LeBron domino to fall. We do know this, the big time breaking news that we got to start this morning. LeBron James telling Rob Pelinka and the Lakers, yes, I will return for year number 24 in the NBA. It just won't be with you. 310-840-4910. Where should LeBron play next? Final hour of power coming up, and we'll recap all the big stories of the day throughout the NBA, including Kawhi Leonard taking his talents back to the Six. That's next here on Westwood One Sports Night.
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0: The U.S. Treasury quietly released its official financial report for 2025. 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

0: power here on a Westwood One Sports Night. Taking you up to 3 a.m. Eastern Time. Youngest in charge and Up Willingham rocking out with you as we take you coast to coast, bring you the latest in the world of sports. A lot more to get to in a little bit of time. Phone lines are loaded. I've been getting texts all night from different people saying, Linnell, we're trying to call into the show. We keep getting the busy signal. That is because this is the number one. I don't know if you all realize it or not yet. We've been doing this thing for about 6-7 months. December 29th was the inaugural episode of this program. We are slowly but surely, thanks to you guys, turning into the number one late night sports talk radio show in the country. So we appreciate you continuing to make the show a part of your routine. 310-840-4910 is the number. We're taking calls from all over the place, man. Resetting the top stories of the night. Kawhi Leonard shaking up the landscape of the Eastern Conference after the Clippers trade him back to the Toronto Raptors in exchange for Brandon Ingram, Grady Dick, a 2031 unprotected first, and a 2033 unprotected first. It, to me, totally changes the power balance within the Eastern Conference. As we sit here, one day into the start of NBA free agency, the Eastern Conference has got a hell of a lot better. Outside of the Brooklyn Nets and the Chicago Bulls, who are the clear-cut worst teams within the Eastern Conference? It's hard to really put your finger on one. I expect Washington to be back amongst the power players. I expect Indiana to be back healthy amongst the power players. I look at the Miami Heat with the Giannis Antetokounmpo acquisition to be back amongst the power players. The Magic, if they're healthy, are going to be a power player. The Sixers, another one of these dark horse LeBron destinations that hasn't been talked about, right? Philadelphia, him playing next to the big fella JoJo with VJ Maxx and Paul George. I would love it. This Eastern Conference, to me, over the past 8 days, has quickly changed the narrative of them being the inferior conference. Think about what the conversation was all regular season. Folks, including me, by the way, I'm guilty as charged. I raised my right hand to the Lord. I'm guilty as charged. I did not give the Eastern Conference much of a shot to beat the Western Conference representative in the NBA Finals. I had major doubts. I had major reservations. Bottom line, major doubts, major reservations. So someone types at us in the chat, a guy, Springs, is probably our resident legal analyst of the program. I got Michael Springer typing at us and saying, the worst team in the East is undoubtedly the Milwaukee Bucks. If you've been listening to this show over the past 8 days, Jimmy Haslam, John Horst, and the powers that be in Milwaukee, you couldn't have asked for a better return for a superstar. You look at what Milwaukee has on paper. Kellel Ware, Tyler Hero, pairing that up with Nate Amet and Braden Burries. Things are going to get interesting in Milwaukee. They will be one of those teams that flirt with a play-in spot. The biggest loser, though, clearly, right? The biggest loser within the Eastern Conference throughout the start of this offseason, without a shadow of a doubt, has been none other than the Boston Celtics. What Boston has done here, what Brad Stevens has done, has totally changed my perspective on how I view him and that organization. Boston was looked at as an organization that routinely has their affairs in order. Brad Stevens, since he moved from the bench to the front office, has been viewed as one of the best executives in all of the NBA. I said it ahead of the move. The reward, of landing Giannis Antetokounmpo was not worth the risk that Boston now faces, was not worth the reality that Boston now has to come to grips with. Yeah, trading for Giannis and dangling Jaylen Brown in the short term would have made you the clear-cut best team in the Eastern Conference. But looking forward, when it comes to that duo of Tatum and Jaylen Brown, they're still amongst the best duos in basketball. And now, what Brad Stevens has done has totally soured that relationship. I'm the bachelor of Westwood One Sports. I say it all the time, right? But I've been in relationships before. How many times are you in a relationship and you arguing and hooting and hollering and fussing and fighting with your significant other, and you say something that you know your ass can't come back from? The moment you start talking about baby girl's back knee, the moment you start talking about your homeboy's hairline receding, that's the things that split relationships. When you get angry at one another, you can't say things that make the relationship irreparable. That's where we're at with Boston. I believe Jaylen Brown has played his final game as a member of the Boston Celtics. I think the relationship between Jaylen Brown and the Celtics organization has reached the point of no return. We got an update on a potential compensation package for one Jaylen Brown earlier in the week from Brian Windhorst of ESPN. Shams Charania, rather, of ESPN. Shams had this to say about the asking price for one Jaylen Brown.
1: But what's the ask now? My understanding is in some cases the Celtics have asked teams for at least four first-round picks for Jaylen Brown. He's got 3 years left on his contract at a supermax clip. So where does that put him as far as his value? And if this is a Boston team that's been contending in the Eastern Conference and their potential ask for some teams is a package of picks and players, how have they reimagined this roster moving forward, their finances, their viability as a contender in the Eastern Conference? But I do think as of right now, time will tell which side will bring the urgency to this matter this offseason.
0: This is the tough spot to be in if you're Boston. You have now reached the point where you cannot get better going into next year. How do the Celtics get better? We keep talking about the potential trade packages that are on the table for Brad Stevens and company. The Giannis Antetokounmpo deal, yes, makes you better in the short term immediately. But a deal for Jamal Murray, that's another deal that's been rumored out there, them getting in bed with the Nuggets, does that make you better? I don't believe so. Four first-round picks? This is where, to me, the thought process of Brad Stevens and company is ass backwards. Pay close attention to what I'm about to say here. They were dangling Jaylen Brown for Giannis, right, for short-term gratification, right? Immediate gratification. They want to win now, right? That's why they made the move or tried to make the move for Giannis. If you would have acquired Giannis for JB, you immediately are the best team in the Eastern Conference. The fact that 8 days later, we're sitting here talking about Jaylen Brown being moved for four first-round picks, how in the hell does that help the 2026 Boston Celtics? That is my question. How does this team get better going in to 2026? Jalen Duren, that's supposed to be the straw that stirs the drink in Boston? That's supposed to be the needle-moving, you know, transaction? I doubt it. I doubt Evan Mobley? That's supposed to be it? I don't buy it, man. I have real doubts about the Celtics and their ability to put out a championship-contending group this year. This is where I think they messed up, though. Boston's got to understand, you can't win the title every year. So this past year, you blew a 3-1 lead. You didn't have Tatum in Game 7. Take your lumps, run it back, and see where you are amongst the hierarchy in the Eastern Conference. Now you're at a point where you're clearly going to get worse heading into next year. 310-840-4910 is the number on the talking text line. Our biggest story of the night, LeBron James telling the Lakers, yes, I will be back for year 24. It just won't be with you. As far as LeBron James is concerned on the phones, we're talking this. Will he win another championship in his career? And then two, how is his legacy going to be impacted by leaving Los Angeles? 310-840-4910 is the number. You also can chime in on the phones with this. I believe the landscape of the Eastern Conference has totally changed now that Kawhi Leonard is a member of the Toronto Raptors. I love the duo of him and Scottie Barnes. I love R.J. Barrett being relegated to being the third guy. Question is, where do they rank amongst the hierarchy of the East? 310-840-4910 is the number. We've taken a bunch of calls tonight. We haven't gone to Cleveland yet. Jeremiah is in Cleveland wanting to check in. Jeremiah, what's going on, brother? Welcome into Western One Sports Night.
2: Hey, how you doing, man? I appreciate y'all.
0: All good.
2: All right. Now, I just want to say this, man. We're talking about legacy here. We went to war with the Warriors, man. We went to war with the Warriors. Let's talk about loyalty. It's not, in my opinion, if I go to war with my guys, with another team, and then our head guy goes to play for the other team, I can't go for that. So just, you know, and I love LeBron. I'm a LeBron fan. I remember being in Atlanta when he decided to take his talents to Miami and everybody in Cleveland was burning his jersey. But I just want to say that, man, if it comes down to legacy, I don't want to see you go play for a team that we went to war with, not once, but what, two, three times? So it's not saying it's a rivalry, but have some loyalty, man. Come back to Cleveland, do your farewell tour or whatever, and bring it home.
0: So you're the first person tonight, or really over the past 2 days, that have taken issue with LeBron teaming up with Steph Curry. Is that an issue for people out there? 310-840-4910. Like that seems to be your biggest issue. I appreciate the call. I got to let you run. There's so many other guys on the line that we got to get to here. Is that an issue for people? LeBron teaming up with one Steph Curry. I think you all put way more stock into that team up BS than anybody else does. I don't believe it negatively impacts the resume. I don't at all. I don't. The bottom line is you all have created this ring culture to where winning championships is the most important thing. So with that being the backdrop of all of this, right, LeBron's going to do whatever he can to win a championship. Let's go to Israel out in the ATL wanting to check in, calling us from Atlanta. What's going on, Israel? Welcome into Westwood One Sports Night.
3: Oh, man, the youngest in charge. It's hard to believe you're only 28 years old, my brother. I got to give it to you. You definitely have an old-school mentality when it comes to breaking it down. And as far as LeBron James' legacy is concerned. Oh, no problem. No problem. Listen, I treat compliments like the last sip of water on a hot summer day, baby. So if I give it to you, you know it's real.
0: I appreciate it.
3: But no problem. But when I look at this situation here, okay, he's the only non-Celtic to go to 8 straight finals back, okay? The only apex predator to win with 3 different franchises. Obviously, we know Robert Horry did, but, you know, as a role player, okay? He definitely saved my Lakers, okay? And as far as what you say with Magic, the template, okay, the parameters of that AD trade was actually set up when Magic was the de facto GM. Somebody leaked it, okay? Magic stepped back. And then it might have been Kobe's former agent that actually leaked it. I mean, we'll find out. But it's just, I think it's amazing that so many people, for whatever reason, okay, don't understand. This man, and you're 23, what did you average, like 26, yep, and 26 and then 5? I mean,
0: I think he's still in the heart of his prime. And he put up those numbers as the third option. Remember that.
3: And you know what's great about that? When he voluntarily, okay, stepped down to be the third option, what was amazing, he was averaging 20 points. He said, I'll be the power forward, showing he could play all 5 positions, okay? And then when those two guys got hurt, come on, man. This man almost really carried them to a victory. What was it, round 1 victory. And as far as going to Golden State or going to Dallas, I really don't think he's going to go to a team that he has previously lost to in the finals.
0: Okay.
3: I just don't think he's going.
0: That's the fascinating part about this. Real quick before we let you go, do you think he wins another ring?
3: I believe if he goes to Cleveland or Miami, those would be his best shots at a ring. Now, obviously, Miami needs more shooters, but we've seen the Pat Riley magic. And look at that front court, okay? You're going to put Bam at 4 or 5. Look, you got a real Twin Towers.
0: Look, they just signed Tim Hardaway Jr. today. They're going to get to shooting. I don't worry about that at all.
3: Exactly. And then they're going to use those exemptions and find somebody. People forget, when LeBron first took his talents to South Beach, people forget, when he signed, they only had 4 players. They had Wade, Bosh, LeBron, and I believe, what's the old fella? I forget, from Florida. forget his name. But somehow he found the Mike Miller. Somehow he found the guy. And you are absolutely right, my brother. Yep. Miami, Cleveland, best opportunity.
0: Appreciate you as always, brother. 310-840-4910 is the numbers. A bunch of calls as we try to run through them here. Be patient with us here on The People Show, Westwood One Sports Night. LeBron James, our news of the show, telling the Lakers, yeah, I'm coming back for year number 24. It just won't be with you. Will LeBron James win another championship? And then should him leaving L.A., should it negatively impact his legacy? Mo is in Chicago wanting to check in. Mo, what's going on, brother? Welcome into Westwood One Sports Night.
4: How we doing, man? How we doing?
0: I'm good, brother. Appreciate you chiming in, man.
4: Man, I don't think it matters where LeBron goes. I think he's already the GOAT. He's already done everything that he's had to do. Everything he's doing now is just a cherry on top. I'd love to see him go to Golden State. Him and Curry playing together would be blast for 82 games or the 70 games, whatever they end up sitting out. But I think he's gonna win one more chip before he retires. I think he retires on the chip. I wouldn't be shocked to see Miami or Cleveland, but I'd love to see Golden State, man. It would be a blast.
0: I feel like if you're a basketball fan out there, that's the most intriguing destination. I appreciate the call. There's one wild card team when it comes to LeBron James and his services. That team resides in the nation's capital. I believe the Washington Wizards are very much the wild card for LeBron James. And here is why. I said this earlier in the show. It is a Rich Paul NBA. He is the Scott Boras of the NBA. He is the power agent of the association. Right now, his client, Anthony Davis, is posturing with the Wizards on a four-year, $275 million max extension. If you have followed the Wizards' rebuild over the past several years, you know it makes virtually no sense for them to sign AD to a max extension, especially when you consider the spotty injury history over the past several seasons. Mark Spears, longtime NBA reporter, longtime NBA insider, tweeted this out earlier today, 24 hours removed from Rich Paul in the Wizards front office meeting with one another. The Wizards are not interested in trading Anthony Davis and, is the key part, and are not listening to trade offers for him. What does that mean? That whether you all like it or not in the nation's capital, Anthony Davis is going to be signed to that four-year, $275 million max extension. How does LeBron get to D.C.? By way of a Rich Paul favor. The Wizards signing AD to that max extension is a favor to Rich Paul. You scratch my back, I scratch yours. In return, LeBron James comes to the nation's capital. 310-840-4910 is the number. Carrie is in Myrtle Beach wanting to check in. Carrie out in Dirty Myrtle. What's up, Carrie?
5: Oh, man, it was great listening to that last part after I called because I'm actually from the D.C. area and I'm a Wizards fan.
0: Okay, there we go.
5: And I think LeBron should retire. If he's not chasing titles, then why is he playing, you know?
0: I totally agree with that premise. If he's not chasing titles, what are you here for?
5: Does he want to go to the Wizards? Well,
0: you don't think, you don't think the Wizards can be a championship contender with
5: LeBron? I think it would be going on a building year and having an amazing building year and then winning it. I'm not putting them out, but I think they're more contenders in 2 or 3 years. And by making a big trade like they've done in the past and getting LeBron, who's going to play 66% of the games in the year,
0: I think you're pulling that out of your ass when you say that. LeBron plays.
5: He would only hurt their rebuilding process.
0: I don't think he hurts it at all. I think it may be the best thing for these youngsters. People keep talking about the potential of LeBron interfering with the development of Ajay DeBanza and the other young Wizards. What better person to have around this young nucleus that's trying to learn how to grow, develop, and win? What better OG, what better vet to have than one LeBron James? Are you guys kidding? Of course LeBron would be a brilliant fit there. 310-840-4910 49-10 is the number. Let's go to let's go to Eric in Baltimore. What's going on, Eric?
6: Hey, how you doing?
0: I'm good, brother. What's going on, man?
6: I'm fine. Thanks for asking. You know, before you even said anything about Washington, you were saying something about the three destinations you named: Golden State, Cleveland,
0: yep,
6: Miami.
0: Yep.
6: I'm sitting here saying to myself, the heck, I think the Wizards be a good fit for him. And sure enough, as soon as I said that, he'd come with it. That would be a perfect fit for him to come to the Wizards.
0: Are you saying that just because you're a Wizards fan and you want it to happen, or do you actually believe?
6: I want it to happen. I want that to happen. I would love to see LeBron here in the Wizards.
0: I think a lot of people would, brother. I appreciate the call, man. Corey, what's up, man? I know Corey's going to tell me I'm tripping. Corey, I was reluctant to take your call because I already know what you're going to say. What you got for
7: me? Man, let me tell you something, man. Let me just start this off by saying to my man, Ben Simmons, I need you to go to the nearest part of the Santa Monica Pier and jump off. Your career is done.
0: Watch you must have been you must have been listening from last night, huh?
7: Man, watch on TV, Gordon Fisherman. Number two. Hey, look, check this out. LeBron.
0: Yeah.
7: His best bet to win a championship is to go to San Antonio. I think if they pair him with Wemby, Castle and them guys, you talking about right now, they going to take it right now. I mean right now. Golden State, it only is going to remind you of Uncle Drew number two, man. It's too many old heads over there. Nah. Number three, the Boston Celtics. I need them to get a pair of kahunas.
0: Yeah.
7: Because Jaylen Brown, my man, you are under contract. So until he recognized that, I just hate the simple fact, man, that every athlete, man, they go on these podcasts and they throw type of tantrums, bro. Dude, you are under contract. You're getting paid some good money.
0: But Corey, you don't understand where Jaylen Brown coming from, bro. Every chance they turn around, he gives them everything. Brought him a title, won the finals MVP, coming off a career year, Corey. Yeah, they blew the 3-1 lead, but they're trying to ship his ass out.
7: Linnell, he was part of a team that brought that title to Boston.
0: That's true.
7: It wasn't just him. He was part of a team. It's just a simple fact that he was the best player for them four games when they won the title. I get that. But check this out, bro. It was a team effort. That whole team won that title. Dude, it's a business. Come on now. If anything, start the season off, give them hell, and let them think about it, and then they'll think about training. But other than that, dude, check this out. You're getting $60-something million a year. You ain't going to
0: take
7: that, bro.
0: Do you think that they can fix their relationship, Corey?
7: Me, personally? No. But guess what? Money talks. Money talks, baby. You have a good night, bro.
0: Hey, Corey, I appreciate you, doggy. 310-840-4910 is the number. We'll keep things on the hardwood. We'll go from the NBA to the WNBA next here on Westwood One Sports Night. 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
8: U.S. men's national team has wrapped up group play. 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How far can they go? 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

0: 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Here's Linnell Willingham.
1: We got a lot more to get into. Here on West Football Sports Night, Youngest and Charles and Willingham rocking out with you as we get you up to 3 a.m. Eastern Time. About a half hour left to go in the program. We've talked all things NBA tonight. We do have a little football on the docket later on today. It was an interesting Tuesday night. And when I say interesting, I mean a history-making Tuesday night. Mbappe breaking the record for the most goals in World Cup knockout matches and moved within one goal of Lionel Messi's overall tournament mark as he lit the lamp twice as France got out to a dominant 3-0 win over Sweden at MetLife in East Rutherford. For France, their victory, the biggest in a World Cup knockout match since 1998. With the win, they now advance to the round of 16, where they will lock horns with Paraguay. As far as the United States men's national team is concerned, that group has a whole lot of pressure on them. They say, the old saying is this, right? Pressure either busts pipes or makes diamonds. And I'll say this about the U.S. men's national team. I think they're cubic zirconia. Pressure either busts pipes or makes diamonds. I think the U.S. men's national team is cubic zirconia. It would be a massive disappointment if they ultimately came up short later on tonight against Bosnia. And it would be a self-inflicted wound at that. Their manager, Mauricio Pochettino, who gets a lot of credit for the way this team has played. You can make the argument that this current iteration of the U.S. men's national team is the best team the U.S. has ever put forth in the World Cup. His decision last Friday to virtually strip this team and this country, for that matter, from all of their momentum, I think that decision to sit the key starters due to fear of getting yellow cards, right? Or red cards, rather. I think that decision is ultimately going to cost them tomorrow or later tonight, rather, against Bosnia. I expect the U.S. men's national team to come up short. The question is this: what will the reaction be from the general public if they come up short after this electric start? And quite frankly, after getting everyone in this country on the same accord when it comes to our desire to see this group do well. 310-840-4910 is the number here on Westwood One Sports Night. I want to run through the rest of these calls before we get into a couple of thoughts out of the WNBA. John is in Virginia wanting to check in. John's in the DMV saying hello. What's up, John?
2: Yo, yo, what's happening?
1: What up, man?
2: Look, man. Look, man, I'm a Wizards fan. And to answer your question, yes, he's going to win the title. And hell yeah, it should be with the Wizards. I'm hyped already.
1: Let me ask you a question. How old are you, brother?
2: I'm 40 years old.
1: What I've come to realize, and I know how long you've been listening tonight, what I've come to realize is that I'm a 28-year-old Wizards fan, so we haven't seen a damn thing, me or you. I think our town, our fan base, is afraid of how good this team could be. Even put the LeBron trade to the side for a second, John. Even the way folks are talking about the Wizards as currently constructed with Anthony Davis, folks talking about, yeah, they should make the play-in. You bet your ass they better make the damn play-in tournament. If they don't, I'd be ready to cuss somebody out. This group is
2: right.
1: Amongst the best. This group, John, if they're healthy, is going to be amongst the top four or three teams within the Eastern Conference. You book it. I think people are scared of what we could be. Remember the 24 run that the Commanders went on? Everybody doubted us in the DMV. That entire run, we were asking, when is the other shoe going to drop? When is the other shoe going to drop? Next thing you know, we're in the damn conference championship. We suffer from scoring lover syndrome, brother. We'd have been beat down for so long that when it's time to finally have that rose grow from concrete, we don't act like we act like we don't know what we're doing. We act like we can't handle the prosperity.
2: Hey, I'm hyped, though, man. We, and this city would be lit if
1: man,
2: he comes
1: in. I'm telling
2: in.
1: you,
2: And when we talk about his legacy, here's something you probably ain't thinking about.
1: Yeah, for sure.
2: Who is he always compared to? It's Jordan.
1: Come on.
2: Where did Jordan? Where
1: Come
2: did Jordan
1: on.
2: Go?
1: Come
2: he
1: on.
2: Went to the Wizards. Now
1: Come
2: LeBron
1: on.
2: Comes here and he wins a title with the Wizards. He's doing something that Jordan couldn't do.
1: I'm telling you, you hit it right on the head, John. I was saying this as we were getting ready for the show. It's a way to almost give a middle finger to Michael Jordan. The other thing is
2: exactly.
1: this: you know the DMV region. If you're LeBron, right, legacy is always a part of this. He's made every city better that he's went to. Think about what he could do for us as in the DMV, specifically in D.C. Think about what type of impact he could have on the youth, what type of impact he could have on the community. That's the part that gets me geeked up as well.
2: Yeah, and then if we get Ovi to come back with the Caps, you
1: it's
2: know what I mean?
1: City of Stars,
2: now
1: baby.
2: Now you got two GOATs. You got one in hockey. You got one in basketball. And you know, I've always wanted KD to come home, but he act like he's too scared to come here. So LeBron can stick that middle finger to KD. He's not about the pressure.
1: He's not about the pressure, brother. I appreciate you. It gets me excited, man. DC slowly turning into the district of stars right before our eyes. I want to get into something from the WNBA, guys, that I thought was fascinating. Before we do that, we're going to take this final call. Actually, let's do it. Let's get right into it. I think the WNBA is in a very delicate spot right now, and I think the next 6 months for the W is going to be huge, and here's why. Y'all know how I feel about this, right? Major League Baseball, whether we agree or whether we want it to happen or not, Major League Baseball is headed towards a work stoppage coming up in December. I have been planting this seed for a couple of years now. I believe the WNBA has a massive opportunity to fill the void. Stick with me here, guys. They have a massive opportunity to fill the void that's going to be left by Major League Baseball. I think people are going to tune into the W. The thing that the W's got to continue to keep in the back of their mind is why people want to tune into your sport, why people tune into the NBA, why people tune in to the NFL. The product is good. I think the W's product, if you're a fan of basketball, they're not dunking on people and playing above the rim, but the skill level of the women in the W is second to none, man. Those beautiful women are talented as hell. The one thing that the W needs to lean into more and what would potentially put them on equal footing with Major League Baseball, storylines. Lean in to your storylines. One storyline right now in the WNBA that's making headlines is the treatment of star guard Caitlin Clark of the Indiana Fever. And when you think about Caitlin Clark and how she was talked about when she first entered the W, this was

0: the way Caitlin Clark is being officiated.
1: And then number two, you're coming in here aware of what happened two nights ago? And that still happens? Absolutely unacceptable. Absolutely unacceptable. And the reckless closeout that they actually review, and the foot still comes down on top of the defender's foot that wasn't upgraded? Absolutely disrespectful. We have a generational talent and a WNBA superstar who had two cheap shots right there that weren't called. And I just say again, absolutely unacceptable.
2: Steph, do you think that the league needs to look into how Caitlin Clark is defended or how she's officiated going forward?
1: I mean, we spent all offseason looking at officiating. All offseason. And I still say the one thing that we keep asking for is consistency. She is not called the same way.
0: That is head coach of the Indiana Fever, Stephanie White, wearing it on her sleeve in the postgame, talking about Caitlin Clark. I think this is a very fascinating conversation to get into. First and foremost, I think the cheap shots that Caitlin Clark is receiving, the cheap shots, the dirty plays that she's on the receiving end of, this is not going to be popular. It's not going to be a sexy take or sexy opinion. Part of that, to me, is self-inflicted. And here's why. When she pops it and talks trash as loud as she does, when she's as boisterous and braggadocious as she is, when she is talked about as the face of the league before even stepping foot in between the lines, the veterans of this league take issue to that. The veterans of this league initially, I thought, were trying to send her a message. Where we're at right now with some of the stuff, Alyssa Thomas, I don't know if y'all got to Google the Alyssa Thomas, Caitlin Clark play. If you're not familiar with what I'm talking about, she damn near tried to people's elbow her in the throat the other night, diving on top of her. Some of the cheap shots that she's receiving is egregious, if I'm being real. But here's what the W's got to do, man. The drama surrounding Caitlin Clark getting roughed up, I think ultimately it's good for the WNBA. I truly do feel that way. To me, the W, more than anything, needs drama, need storylines to help boost their popularity. That's why the NFL is in the news cycle 365 days out of the year. That's why the NBA is in the news cycle 365 days out of the year. It's because of the storylines and the drama that exists within the landscape of the sport, without a shadow of a doubt. That is the primary reason. And if you're the WNBA, lean into it. You got it right here. Lean into it. But like I said, she is partially to blame, talking about Caitlin Clark, for how she's treated and viewed by her peers because of the way she carries herself. The other piece of it is this. If you're the W, I should have saw that Stephanie White clip on First Take. I should have saw it on CBS Sports HQ. It should have been everywhere. She went the hell off. If you're the W, man, lean into the theatrics. Lean into the drama. Because to me, that, ladies and gentlemen, could be what helps this sport continue to progress. I want to wrap up the phones here before we get into our final segment. Rode is in Virginia, wants to check in. Rode, what's going on, man?
3: Hey, Rode in Virginia, you can write this in your book. Here, LeBron is going into Miami with the Greek Freak. And as a backup, they're going to bring in Ben Simmons. And LeBron is going to resurrect his career. And also, you'd ask, why would he leave the Lakers? Because the Lakers, Luka, Reeves play no defense. You cannot win championships without playing defense.
0: Rode, I appreciate the call, my brother. Chance is in Alabama wrapping us up here. Chance, what's up, brother?
4: Kate, you taking the call. I don't understand the hate for LeBron. I'm not a huge NBA guy, but I've always respected LeBron because the way he carries himself on and off the court. I mean, the dude's nothing but a gentleman –

0: I never hear him put anyone down or act like he's better than anyone. And one of the things that drives me insane is people always like to say the bubble championship was fraudulent because a lot of guys didn't want to be there. They weren't mentally tough enough. Well, guess what? He was, and he led that team to that championship. I think it was one of the hardest championships ever to win. And I don't care where he goes. I don't think he can do anything at this point to tarnish his legacy. And I think as much as people hate on him, they're secretly going to miss him when he's gone, because he's so just polarizing and fun to talk about, man. He lights up the sports world, man. And I know I'll miss him when he's gone.
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0: Good morning. It is the Drake Toll Show. Westwood One Sports and the Westwood One Sports app. Drake Toll with you from the Savannah Bananas organization and Locked On Big 12 and right here on Westwood One Sports. I did it. It was a Tuesday night here in America. We call that Taco Tuesday. So I went to the local slop Mexican restaurant. Now, usually I'd be back home. Tuesday, there's a sanctity around Tuesdays. I wake up cozy in my bed in Savannah, Georgia most of the time, and I go to Cancun 2, the Mexican restaurant next to my house, Wilmington Island, Georgia. And I couldn't do that yesterday because I am in between trips, you know, with the Bananas, Eugene, Oregon this last weekend. This weekend's in Midland, Texas. So I'm stuck in the purgatory of the banana ball schedule, kind of the in-between. And this week's in-between is in Hyannis, Massachusetts, Barnstable, watching the Cape Cod Baseball League. So I go and catch a game. Last best league, you know, 1,000 people watching a bunch of first-round draft picks and some of the best college baseball players in the world. And it was cool, again, to see the rustic, vintage nature of what Cape Cod offers for baseball. And then after that's over, it's like, all right, I'm going to go to the slop Mexican restaurant. Except for the thing is Cape Cod's pretty bougie. You can believe it. Hyannis, Massachusetts. So I went to a place called Anejo. I'm pronouncing that right, I believe. And I got the margarita, as I usually would on a Tuesday. Much stronger and like real tequila as compared to Cancun 2. And I watched Mexico. And let me tell you what. The gringos last night at the bar, going nuts. It was awesome. Like, I've been dialed into the world. Qatar, when it was in Qatar a few years back. And France and Argentina met in the finals and penalty shootouts. That was fun. But it was in Qatar. And stole the headlines back then was, hey, if you drink beer, they might throw you in prison. Or, hey, if you're a member of the LGBTQ community, they might throw you in prison. That stole the headlines compared to the actual soccer itself. This year, last night, surely there are other countries who have headlines about, you know, going to the United States is dangerous and we don't feel welcome. And I can only imagine that there are nations that have those storylines that are discussing that. And that's at the forefront of how they approach this World Cup. But for me, as for me and my family, as for me and my household, ugh, glued to it. And last night at the less slop Mexican restaurant, every time Mexico scored, every time Mexico did something good, positive, the whole place went crazy. This has been a great rallying point, an opportunity for people to see not just the United States, but Canada and Mexico, these host countries, to see them for their best. Last night, the scenes out of Mexico were incredible. In the FIFA World Cup, Norway 2, Ivory Coast 1. France 3, Sweden 0. Mexico 2, Ecuador 0. Good morning. Laura Jimenez runs the board. Addy Bates produces. It is the Drake Toll Show. And while we will talk World Cup all day long, I need to start here. I've been trying to break down with you since the show began on December 29th how wild the storylines have been, from the Patriots and Seahawks playing in the Super Bowl, which wasn't necessarily supposed to happen, to how the offseason has unfolded. You know, Rashee Rice going to jail with the Kansas City Chiefs, or the whole Max Crosby deal and how that went down with the Ravens. It just weird stuff. Kenneth Walker III wins the MVP of the Super Bowl and then gets shipped to the Kansas City Chiefs because the Seahawks didn't want to pay him. There have been a lot of storylines this offseason out of the NFL. Terry Arnold, throw him in there. Mike Vrabel, Diana Rossini. Things that have carried our last 6 months. In the NBA, the Knicks in 5. that alone has been something that's wild and weird to follow. The Knicks won the NBA title for the first time in 53 years. And it feels like an abnormally busy year. Like 2026 has just been dominated by headlines that don't make a lot of sense, that years ago would just shock us. That one after the other, to the Brendan Sorsby deal, we've had something the entire year to follow that doesn't make sense or makes headlines or is big enough that we're talking about it for weeks on end. And you know what? It happened again. Kawhi Leonard is going home? I wouldn't say that. But he is headed back to the place he won the 2019 NBA title. And Kawhi Leonard being shipped off from the Clippers to the Raptors was a surprising move yesterday. As free agency opens up today, it was a surprising move yesterday because there weren't a ton of murmurs about Kawhi specifically to the Raptors until it happened. And you know what? You woke up this morning in Anna, Texas, and I've got news for you that the Dallas Metro is expanding to northern Oklahoma. I mean, this thing's going to push the border. It's gone past Denton already. I mean, there's nothing you can do about it. Dallas is expanding, and one of the next places it will hit, if it hasn't already, is Anna, Texas. So good morning to you, and please be weary of that. And maybe you're fine with that because it's going to help ultimately your prices. You're going to be able to sell your property for a pretty good penny here in 5 or 10 years. But you woke up in Anna, Texas, and you said, I don't give a rip about Kawhi Leonard from the Los Angeles Clippers to the Raptors. And that's fine. You don't have to give a rip. And can I shoot you straight? I don't know if I give a rip, really. This doesn't make the Raptors a contender. It makes the Raptors better. They had a good year. It makes the Raptors solid. They're a good basketball team. They're a 4-5 seed. You saw that this year against the Cleveland Cavaliers. This makes the Raptors fine. It does not make them a contender in the East. But Kawhi Leonard leaving the Clippers to go to the Raptors, it has a storyline around it that we're still not approaching or talking about. You know what happens in sports media is so-and-so radio host, so-and-so podcast host, this guy, that gal, they want to avoid X story because it involves people they like. It involves people that can give them access or cut off their access. There's a reason that you turned on your radio, your TV, and ESPN or CBS or some of these big names in sports, Fox, were not covering the Diana Russini story. I talked to a lead producer at Fox Television, the guy on the TV building the stories. He said, we were told explicitly by upper-level management, do not touch this story extremely hard. Dance around it a bit with the whole Diana Russini thing. And the reason is a lot of times you either know the people involved, you want to keep access, you don't want to burn any bridges. Well, we can't make Steve Ballmer mad with the Clippers. We can't make Mike Vrabel mad with the Patriots. We've got to play nice, got to play ball. Personally, I don't give a rat's ass. Oh, no, you know, Mike Vrabel really doesn't like me. Okay. I mean, he made a decision to quietly hang out with Diana Russini. Oh, no, Diana doesn't like me. Okay. She made a decision to quietly hang out with Mike Vrabel. My job is to talk to you about the biggest stories in sports. And something that has been avoided at an extreme level is the allegations surrounding Kawhi Leonard, the Los Angeles Clippers, and the sustainability company, Aspiration. It's a complex controversy that got Pablo Torre, once again, just shunned from any and all NFL conversations. NBA conversations. MLB conversations. We don't want to talk about Pablo Torre. the core of this scandal, which is the first thing that I want to talk about in regards to Kawhi being traded. The core involves a $28 million endorsement deal. That's weird. What do you mean a $28 million endorsement deal? That's pretty hefty. Kawhi Leonard's getting $28 million via his LLC, KL2 Aspire, and Aspiration. Yeah, that's right. A sustainability services company. Reports from journalists like Pablo Torre alleged this was a no-show job. Leonard was paid $7 million annually despite no evidence of him publicly endorsing or performing work for Aspiration. No one knows what the hell the company's for. The contract reportedly contained a specific termination clause that would void the agreement if Leonard left the Clippers, which critics argue is a smoking gun for salary cap circumvention. So you're telling me that Kawhi Leonard reportedly is making $28 million off the side from a company no one's ever heard of, and the stipulation is that he has to stay with the Clippers? That sounds like, and forgive me if I'm being crass here, maybe the Clippers are under the table giving Kawhi Leonard a little extra something, ensuring that he stays in town. Well, investigators scrutinized whether these payments were a disguised way for the Clippers, Steve Ballmer, to pay Leonard under the table. Aspiration is heavily funded by, hold on, I have it in my notes here, I can make sure this is correct. Aspiration is heavily funded by Steve Ballmer, who invested $50 million into the company, and the Clippers had a separate $300 million partnership with the firm. This company no one's ever heard of, no one knows what they do, they just exist, and all of a sudden, this Ballmer investment, this company that you haven't known about, it's not been on your radar, is giving Kawhi Leonard $28 million. Not for big appearances, not for commercials, just they're giving him $28 million for nothing that we can tangibly see, for no tangible reason. I mean, you decide what that looks like and sounds like. The owner of the Clippers has a massive stake in a company that otherwise doesn't exist outside of giving money to Kawhi Leonard. But no one wants to talk about it. But we shouldn't, because, you know, we don't want to make Steve Ballmer. Well, we shouldn't, because it's still, you know, there are a lot of complicated and complex pieces of this. We don't want to misspeak. There are allegations being thrown around. We should be careful. Well, Boss Hogg, Kawhi going to the Raptors is a great way to throw this away. To be like, oh, well, you know, it's over now. I don't have to talk about it, do we? Kawhi Leonard's a member of the Raptors. He doesn't even play with the Clippers anymore. Just take it and run. But this controversy is a federal legal matter, especially when Aspiration and its co-founder, Joseph Sandberg, became the subject of a fraud investigation. Prosecutors saying that Aspiration misled investors about its revenue operations. And the company filed bankruptcy in 2025, in March of last year. Sandberg convicted for a $248 million fraud scheme. The bankruptcy filings revealed that KL2 Aspire LLC, which is Kawhi's LLC, was listed as a creditor, which just linked Kawhi Leonard further to the finances of a failed entity. And the NBA is continually investigating. So the first thing you think of when Kawhi goes back to the Toronto Raptors is, nice, cool. The Raptors are still a middling team in the East. They're not going to be an NBA Finals contender all of a sudden. Old man Kawhi Leonard is in the fold. Been around for a while, been in the top 10, 15, 20 players of the league for a while. But the reason that I care about this story is because I still seem to remember the Kawhi Leonard, who's at the forefront of a pretty big NBA controversy that nobody wants to talk about, that nobody feels inclined to mention. And now the Clippers have traded the All-Star, the Raptors, for Brandon Ingram, Grady Dick, and a bunch of first-round picks. And Kawhi Leonard, 35 years old, actually just turned 35 the other day, June 29th. Happy birthday, Kawhi. Kawhi Leonard, 35 years old, is headed back to Toronto. I just don't want you to forget. I just don't want you to overlook the guy who spent his 1 year with the Raptors winning an NBA title. I don't want you I don't want it to slip your mind. This is the same Kawhi Leonard who's at the forefront of an NBA story that we tried to bury. It's taboo to talk about. We shouldn't talk about that. You might get blacklisted by the NBA. The NBA is not going to like this. Shams won't talk to you. Ballmer won't talk to you. The Clippers will cut your access. Huh. Okay. We're not constrained by that here. And the Kawhi to the Raptors story brought to mind the guy, the Claw, who is still at the top of the controversy. Don't forget, when we come back, the World Cup last night was, it's just, the scenes out of Mexico were special. And the World Cup it gets better and better. And having the United States as a host country this year is, even though that Mexico City was the host country for the Mexico match, just having it on this continent, and the match is played in the United States, it makes you the pride out of that. It makes you feel something during America's 250th anniversary. Oh, and by the way, LeBron James, no longer a Los Angeles Laker. It's Westwood One Sports and the Westwood One Sports app. This is the Drake Toll Show.
1: We know you're jonesing for some football just like we are. And yes, we're counting. NFL training camps begin opening in 21 days. You're home for the NFL. 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
0: 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So what happens is every show, about about 6:15, I'm supposed to go to break. 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And I do what I usually do. About 6:17, you know, I wrap up the segment about Kawhi Leonard and the Raptors, and I tease LeBron James and the World Cup and things we're going to talk about the next segment later in the show. We get in the break. And one of the first things that I hear
20: from Addie Bates, producer of the Drake Toll Show, is I feel so Mexican. Direct quote, true story, real quote. And now please welcome, back by popular demand, producer of the Drake Toll Show, Addie Bates. Addie, just how Mexican do you feel?
7: I feel so Mexican. I love it. I don't think you understand. I called my dad last night, and we were just like almost crying on the phone talking about this match. Laura Jimenez and I, we were texting. Every time Mexico scored a goal, anytime something happened, I texted Laura, I texted my dad, I texted some other buddies from back home who I knew were rooting for Mexico. This is probably one of the greatest days of my life. It's up there.
20: Yeah, the group chat was blowing up last night with Laura. The group chat was blowing up with Addie. I was seeing a lot of it's funny to me how much more excited everybody else seems to get over. Yes, the United States is not a soccer country, but this year more than ever, with the World Cup being in North America, you can have that kind of pomp and circumstance. It's proof that Mexico is very much a soccer country, and Mexico very much. Can you give me context on why this feels different, feels more competitive, why Mexico feels like a genuine contender? Because I'm not sure. I'm getting the vibe that Mexico in the past felt this level of success.
7: For starters, they haven't made it this far in 40 years. 40 years, Drake. That's older than you and I and Laura. That's older than all of us on this show. 40 years. And I was texting some friends last night.
20: Good, Laura.
7: And I said that this was the most passionate I've seen this team play. Just right off the bat. They just seemed so passionate and into it. And the stories behind this team. Yes. The stories behind this team. Laura's close cousin, Raul Jimenez, he almost died 6 years ago. And there he is last night scoring the second goal of the match. That's how beautiful this team is. Anytime something happened, you just see the entire crowd, the entire stadium singing El Rey by Fernandez at the end of the match. I was almost in tears. If I go to my phone right now, that's what I was looking at. That's what I was listening to the entire ride home. That's all I was listening to because I just wanted to be where they were in that moment. It meant so much for them. It meant so much for the team. The fact that they could do that in Mexico, it was just incredible. First time in 40 years that they'd advanced this far. 1986.
20: Yo sé bien que estoy afuera.
7: Oh.
20: Whoa. Watch out. Hold on.
7: I got a little, get a little motion.
20: Don't let gringo cook. Watch it. Hey. This last night, watching this from the bar, again, kind of slop Mexican restaurant. This was too bougie of a Mexican restaurant. I didn't really understand the menu and what was happening. It was like real Mexican food. Usually the Mexican restaurant I go to on the island's like, do you want your quesadilla? And I'm like, yeah, steak and cheese only, baby. But this was a real, like,
7: did you still get a steak and cheese quesadilla?
20: They were cooking up some real stuff in the back. And I got a shrimp and cheese quesadilla. Don't bully me. And it was good. The cheese, it's kind of like a goat cheese. You know, the specific white cheese they use for the quesadillas, the Mexican restaurants?
7: It's not.
20: They went all out.
18: Nobody cares.
20: It's something exotic. And I felt it this morning, by the way. I was learning. I'm adjusting slowly but surely to the
7: TMI.
20: New Mexican restaurant I had to go to last night on the local, the authentic Mexican food I had on Cape Cod in the middle of Cape Cod after a baseball game leads us to Addie can attest. I did it again during the break. I did it pre-show. I did it when we were talking about today's show pre-show. I've listened to this highlight probably five times. Mexico's first goal last night in a win against Ecuador from Telemundo Deportes is electric.
21: Julián Quiñones va a encarar al área. Se mete Julián. El primero de México puede ser Julián.

0: que fuera de posición el lateral derecho Alan Franco, se quedó colgado y la definición.
1: The roar of the crowd, man. It's pretty awesome. Let that sink in. The fortress, Mexico City Stadium, last night was a scene. And all of Mexico City, the fireworks, post-game, the fact that Mexico is still not allowed a goal in the World Cup this year, the high-octane offense, the disciplined defense, Memo Ochoa, who didn't need to play to still be Memo Ochoa, the Mexican legend. This is... He did. He was out there. He was in the kit. I saw him. He had the gloves on at times and looked very good doing it. Still 40. It's the third time Mexico has hosted the World Cup, and the level of national pride, the intensity, the scenes out of Mexico last night were awesome. Addy, Laura, congratulations. My hat goes off to you.
2: Thank you.
3: We did this. We did this, actually.
2: We did, you and me,
3: Addy. We are Julian Quiñones, and she is Raul Jimenez.
2: Yes,
3: I mean,
2: Raul,
3: that does make sense.
2: Raul Jimenez is my cousin on my mom's side. So I want to give a shout out to Raul. Thank you.
1: Is that real? I thought Addy was kidding. I was very confident Addy was kidding about that.
2: That's... Today he is. Today that is real.
1: She is, right?
2: Today that is real. It's mi primo. That is my primo.
1: Just had to double check. We are very... We are a very honest show. We've never lied before. Can't start now.
2: They won't know the difference.
1: Somewhere down the line.
2: They won't know the difference.
1: Laura's related. Somewhere down the line. Good stuff. Last night, also in the World Cup, yesterday evening, the Row. It's been one of the, I won't call it a storyline, but one of the cooler scenes every game when Norway plays. The Row and the whole place. Erling Haaland scored at the 86th minute. As Norway won their first ever knockout round match. And now they advance the round of 16 with that 2-1 win over the Ivory Coast over in MetLife. Yeah, it was MetLife yesterday. France and Sweden, 3-0. Gross blowout. Mbappe scores twice. Again, he will retire as maybe the greatest international player of all time, possibly the greatest player of all time, but he's right up there already, goal-wise, career-wise, with Lionel Messi. Yet Mbappe's 27 years old, Messi's 38. I think Messi's got two or three more career World Cup goals. And now Mbappe, Kylian Mbappe of France, has the next 12 years of his career to score, you know, four or five goals and surpass Lionel Messi. And Mexico, as mentioned, 2-0 over Ecuador. Over the NBA, before we get to our biggest losers of the day, LeBron James. I don't know. I could Google it pretty fast. I don't know how the conversations went. I assume they're getting more public. Between LeBron, Bronny, their agent, the Lakers, but Bronny signed a guaranteed deal a day and a half ago. And then yesterday, LeBron James says, I'm not playing for the Lakers anymore. I'm leaving my son. I'm leaving the team. Now that my son has some guaranteed money and a guaranteed contract, and is going to be back next season with the Los Angeles Lakers, I'm good. And there have been rumors about the Cleveland Cavaliers, the Golden State Warriors. Would LeBron want to go back to the Heat? Or would the Knicks be in play? You know, you throw in the big markets like New York because they just won a title, and you assume that LeBron probably wants to win another ring before he hangs it up. But, man, I said it a little bit yesterday. I want to reiterate this. I want to go back to this. I get it. It's a big story. You want to talk about it. The world wants to talk. Where's LeBron James going next? You know, Michael Jordan, he's going to the Wizards. Yeah. Doesn't pan out, obviously. Old man Michael Jordan not working out the Wizards. It just was weird. LeBron James, where's he going next? Where will he find his version of the Wizards? Where will he find his last team to roll around and wallow with? And I want you to know. We'll talk about it. We'll cover it. We'll do segments on it. It'll be a pivotal point of the Drake Toll Show on Westwood One Sports and the Westwood One Sports app. But wherever he goes, does LeBron James make an organization a contender in the National Basketball Association in 2026? No! No! We can throw around rumors. We'll talk about it. But is it going to matter? Is it going to affect who wins the NBA title next year? Is he going to win the NBA title? No! Let's first establish that. And as long as you and I can agree, then we can have those conversations. It's cute. It's fun. Where will maybe the greatest player ever finish his career? Is it another year? Is it another 2 years in the NBA for LeBron James? We can dive into it all. But I need you to accept that whatever happens with LeBron James, contender is not a word we're going to be able to use again in the realm of how you view LeBron, one of the greats, for the rest of his NBA career, whether it's 1 or 2 years. That's not who we're talking about. That's not the guy that we're discussing. When we come back, let's give you our biggest losers of the day. It's Westwood One Sports and the Westwood One Sports app. This is the Drake Toll Show.
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27: A better life with Dr. Sanjay Gupta.
28: I'm feeling lucky to have my college-age kids home with me for a few weeks this summer. And one of the things I know we're going to be talking about, AI. I've started to use it more often at the hospital to get fresh takes on patient problems that I'm trying to solve. And for my girls, well, I know that they are navigating college now with these new powerful tools. Something, frankly, that you and I couldn't have even imagined when we were in school. But while it may be tempting to outsource your studying and your work to these large language models, I beg you not to. And that's because AI chatbots tend to reproduce what researchers call weird viewpoints. That's an acronym: Western, Educated, Industrialized, Rich, and Democratic. Look, AI isn't going away, and admittedly, it can be a really powerful tool, but you don't want it doing your thinking for you. I'm Dr. Sanjay Gupta, helping you live a better life.
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0: 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The Sports Animal is now 27 years old. What we're saying is, it's now not creepy to tell us how good we look for our age. 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
14: Wow.
11: There's no turning back now.
15: Addie, you are a cinephile. I'll give you that that nod today. And I just personally, I think recreating Gene Wilder's voice, who you can't pay him for it, he's dead, recreating Gene Wilder's voice via AI to promote your movie, probably an unethical and bad idea.
16: Why can't they just go get Timothy Chalamet since he just played a different version of Willy Wonka?
15: Or Johnny Depp. Johnny Depp did that as well.
16: He's
15: a Wonka. People forget the Johnny Depp version. It's a good version.
16: I do not forget. I'm trying to find a photo at the moment. But no, that is bizarre to me. That's actually disgusting. I'm sorry. I hated that.
15: I agree. Disgusting is a good word for this. That made me feel really gross. Like, Gene Wilder's dead, and we're going to use his voice to promote the new movie that Gene Wilder can't be in because he's dead. Sorry, it's harsh to the Wilder family, who's probably listening today, but I don't think we should be recreating Legends of the Game in AI to utilize their voice for promotions. That's me personally. Biggest losers of the day. The birthright citizenship deal? And the idea that the United States is not the only team that, I mean, wow, team, I'm really in sports mode. Here is where we as a nation will win in soccer thanks to the birthright citizenship deal. This from the Oval Office yesterday.
17: I guess I have to accept it's the Supreme Court, so I'll accept. I think it's very bad for our nation. We're the only nation that does it. No other nation does that birthright citizenship. No, not even close. Some did it, they ended it. It's tremendously destructive. It's extremely costly. I don't know. It's up to them. But in terms of for the good of the country, it'd be great if they did they didn't allow it. It would be great. But I can't tell you. The Slaughter case was the big case today. That was really a big case because it gave strength to presidents and strength to the presidency. A very important case. It's been going on for almost 100 years. Think of that. And this was the ruling that really topped everything by a lot today. Yeah.
15: Addie, you had your notes for the show today. We're not the only country that does this?
16: No, we're not. We are not. Now, is it exactly how we do it? No. Other than, like, Bangladesh does that. Tanzania. But other countries have birthright citizenship. So we are not the only country, guys. The more you know.
15: It does help the U.S. men's national team. So we will be able to stay afloat in the soccer realm. Yeah. Almost half of the 26-man roster this year has dual citizenship or immigrant roots, and the team benefits in a pretty healthy way from the birthright. So, I mean, look, have whatever opinion you want, but if you want to look, if you need a positive spin on this, it is going to help that that folks who are born in the United States with immigrant parents, birthright citizenship, will have the opportunity to play with the U.S. national soccer team. Soccer team.
16: Are you okay?
15: So.
16: No, he's not.
15: That could be. There's a positive we're not talking about. Biggest loser of the day, the Oklahoma football team. On three tweets, John Mateer on the, wait a second, what? John Mateer talked to a reporter about the college football playoff appearance banner inside Oklahoma's indoor practice facility. He said, it's cute. You know, it's up there. But everybody's like, no, that's not the goal. So there's a couple things like that, which from an outside piece is like, oh, that's great. You made the playoff. But it's like, no, it's not. That's the direct quote from John Mateer. Playoff good. Playoff banner, not good. I don't think anybody in the NFL would put up a banner. 2025 playoff participant. It's just no one does that.
16: But that's so OU. I'm sorry. That is so OU. Relishing it.
15: The odds of Texas are upon
16: you. You love
15: Addy Bates, notable Texas fan. Biggest loser of the day. I'll give this one to you. Friend of the show, Steve Phillips.
16: Yes, today is Bobby Bonilla Day. Bobby Bonilla and Steve Phillips, who has been on this show. Good friend of mine. He is awesome. He signed that contract. So guess what? Bobby Bonilla, he's getting paid today. He's getting paid today, and he gets paid another $10.7 million over the next 9 years. Amazing.
15: Yeah, Bobby Bonilla's getting paid, getting his check. 2000 was the year that the Mets paid Bobby Bonilla, and they have paid him $19 million total since that 2000 season, where he has not played a single year. And he's 26 for New York Mets, and we'll still get another $10.7 million. Happy Bobby Bonilla Day. And the final idiot of the day is the New York Jets. Roger Sherman tweets, with their wins over Sweden and Senegal, the French national team has as many wins at MetLife Stadium in the World Cup as the Jets did in the 2025 NFL season. The entire nation of France. Two wins at MetLife. The Jets, two wins at MetLife. What a disaster of a football team in New York. Laura Jimenez runs the board, and Addy Bates produces. 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It is our obituaries in the quickie. Dead today is nepotism? Yeah, we'll get to more of that. 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

0: It is the Drake Toll Show. 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Good morning, America, and good morning to the world. I forgot to plug my phone in last night. I called Addy at 2:50 now, 2:46. Not last night, the night prior, 2:46 a.m. Do you remember this? Do you recall this?
1: Yes.
0: Can you tell me why you didn't answer, please?
1: Because that was the first time, I think, ever that I had my phone on Do Not Disturb, because I had some group chats that were just blowing up, and I was sick, famously sick yesterday and the night before. So I was like, I need to go to bed. So that was the one night that I put my phone on Do Not Disturb. And
0: how did you get sick? Can you tell? Can you what do you mean sick?
2: When
0: did you get sick?
1: Do you like this? Do you like this hoodie? No, it's from that person. Okay.
0: OSHA. Ooh. HIPAA. OSHA. Whatever.
2: HIPAA.
1: Don't kiss boys.
0: You're wearing the hoodie today? Is this like a ting? Are you guys like a thing now? You're wearing his hoodie?
1: Can I out myself for a second? Actually, why I have this?
2: Yes.
1: Because this is just the first hoodie that I grabbed.
0: Okay.
1: So the reason why I have this is because I had to ride the metro home.
2: You're like, I don't want to wear anything clean.
1: And the Sunday morning, I had to ride the metro home, and it was either I wear my outfit from the night before when we all went out and had fun, or I borrowed some clothes. So that's why I have a hoodie.
2: Okay.
0: This inconspicuous, unmarked hoodie, this just green hoodie.
1: Actually,
0: this military-esque.
1: I like it. No, it's
0: It doesn't. I mean, it's hard to argue with.
1: It's so funny. It's a medium. It's an oversized fit. I'm like, this guy's skinny.
2: I hate that.
1: I'm like, this guy's a twin.
0: Who is this tiny? Who is this tiny little guy?
1: He's
0: a small little guy.
1: He's pretty tall. He's got a lot of tattoos.
2: Okay.
0: And he wears a medium? Oh, no. Laura, he's got tattoos. That's it. There's nothing we can do. She's done. She's done. We are toast. That does that. I called Addie. And so that's what Addie was doing. That's why she didn't answer at 2:46 in the morning the other day. I called Addie because I set an alarm. So I do this.
1: Idiot.
0: Laura and Addie, you two being the crowd. I set an alarm the middle of the night every night. I wake up at, if I need to get up at 5:30 or 5 o'clock or 4:30, I'll set an alarm for 1 a.m. I want to wake up and then freak out for a little bit. Like, I got to go to work. And then, good. I can go back to sleep for 3 hours. Visceral reaction, go back to sleep. That's pretty normal though, right?
2: No,
1: you're a psychopath.
2: No, that's not normal. That's not normal.
0: No, okay.
2: But continue.
0: No, I think there's somebody at 310-840-4910. Somebody else out there also does this. I can't be alone.
1: Sounds like someone who would also shave their chest.
0: I can wake up at 1 a.m. Not me. I didn't do it. I'm still. At the request of this show, I didn't do it. I have not.
3: The boy does.
0: My summer bod is not in yet. For 2026. I'm rejecting it. I set my alarm, my little mid morning alarm, to wake up and then freak out. And I usually don't freak out. I wake up like, oh sweet, 3 more hours of sleep. You know, Groundhog Day, and then click, and the thing goes off. Yesterday, what happened is I woke up at 2:46. I've been on the West Coast, and I wake up at about 2:15 on the West Coast. Show starts at 3. Woke up at 2:46 and was like, damn, we have a show in 14 minutes. Addie's going to kill me. So I call the first thing I did at 2:46. I like throw the blankets, like hoodie on. I was like, no, please, no, no. And I call Addie like frantically, not realizing that I'm just not 3 hours away from our program. And I thought she was asleep. Turns out she was with the tattoos guy.
1: No, I was asleep. I was sick.
0: All right. You're not beating the tattoos guy allegations.
1: I said this weekend.
0: Would I like him? Is he a friend of the program? Does he
2: listen to the program?
0: Did you tell him? I work on the Drake Toll Show. And he was like, the Drake Toll Show, I love that.
1: Actually, whenever we were all out the other night, I texted Drake this. We were at this rooftop bar called The Perch, and we were all watching Argentina.
0: Tapas.
1: And I look over.
0: Hookah.
1: I look over to this TV that's in a building next door, and who do I see? Who do I see?
2: Oh, is this a...
1: Drake's big ass in a fur coat. I was like, oh, my God. And I was talking to him. I was like, well, that's...
0: On that's ESPN.
1: The, I said, I was like, that's the host of the show I produce right
2: that's
1: there.
2: That's the banana.
1: I was like, that big banana one, the blonde banana. I was like, that's the show.
2: That's our host.
0: That's
1: so
0: the
1: actually,
0: banana.
1: Yes, he does know who you are now. He does know who you are. He's probably not going to stay around for long, guys.
0: Nice.
1: This will be the
2: beloved.
0: No.
2: The beloved baby boy of the network, right, Drake? Mm.
1: The big banana.
0: Yeah, the baby banana.
2: No.
0: The baby banana. Look at it. I did. I last night I set my alarm and I didn't freak out. I didn't freak out. It was all normal. And I woke up today after this La Mexica restaurant that I went to and the Cape Cod Baseball League game that I went to. It's a good segue. The Cape Cod Baseball League into our obituaries. Dead today, delays on national radio. None of you need to know the context of that, but it's going to drive me insane. Also dead today, getting kids kicked out of college. Last night, I threw out the first pitch of the Hyannis Harbor Hawks and Katuit Cattleers game on Cape Cod. I've never told this story publicly. This will be the first time. Probably not the only time. I remembered it yesterday. Once upon a time, the Katuit Cattleers tried to get me expelled from Baylor University. So, 2022, broadcasting games on Cape Cod. Spent a summer up here. And what happens is Hyannis beats Katuit. They're both rivals. And I had posted one of those pictures that says, like, you just lost to Riku Nishida and the Harbor Hawks. Normal thing. Rainy. I like turned the color all the way up. It's a meme, right? The Mets would do something like this. And 48 hours later, I get a call from Baylor University. Your scholarship and status as a current student is under review for a reported hate crime. To which I said, what?
2: What?
0: Turns out the Katuit Cattleers had reported the meme to Baylor University because of hate against the Asian community. As if I would take Riku Nishida, a player on our team, and hate crime him on Instagram. So what happens is it's a picture of Riku Nishida, a Japanese-born player, and a dog in the stands. And it's the cutest picture you've ever seen in your life. Katuit said it is a hate crime, as Drake had insinuated with this post that Riku commit a suicidal act via the noose that is featured in the picture. Of course, Baylor takes this very seriously. They asked me to delete the photo. I said, I will not delete the photo. I'm not admitting guilt to this. There's no noose there. They said, well, we feel like we're squarely looking at a noose. It was a string of 50-50 raffle tickets in Riku's hand.
2: What?
0: That they thought I had edited into the photo.
2: What?
0: As a
2: what?
0: Noose.
2: What?
0: To incite a suicidal act. So I told Baylor University, no, those are raffle tickets. I'm not deleting it to admit guilt here, and don't suspend me. 48 hours after this, it was squashed. Baylor apologized for the whole thing. Katuit obviously never did, and they've now blocked me on all social. I'm blocked by a Cape Cod League baseball team because they tried to get me expelled from college because they thought I was a punk kid, which maybe I was, but I don't think I needed to be expelled for hate crimes. Last night, the Harbor Hawks got a 5-3 win over the Katuit Cattleers. I threw out the first pitch. I did throw it into the batter's box. It did skip. To which I was very clear. walking to the dugout as all the players were laughing at me. I was like, yeah, you're laughing now. You strike out tonight, you're getting ready to learn banana ball, buddy. Whoever strikes out the most tonight is playing for us.
1: No, you didn't laugh all you want, guys. You didn't even get it to the catcher's mitt?
0: I tried my best.
1: Oh my God, we are changing the name of it. No.
0: I didn't want a 50
1: rebranding
0: cent.
1: Rebranding this show. I cannot. No, I'm so embarrassed.
0: I didn't want a 50 cent.
3: Bananas.
1: I'm so embarrassed.
0: Yeah. Dead today. LeBron and Bronny playing basketball together. Hater report tweets. Thanasis when he sees Bronny walk into the locker room with the Guangdong Southern Tigers. It's that Tom Brady in the courtroom looking back and smiling at his buddies meme. It's a good tweet. Thanasis and Bronny, baby. Get ready to learn hoops. The last obituary we have in here is dead today. I'll do this. Dead today. Foreign women being allowed in the United States. After the whole birthright citizenship thing yesterday, Sean Davis, who's I guess a pretty big, is a pretty big conservative voice. Says via that we need to nullify the 14th Amendment after yesterday's ruling, and in an effort to ensure that the U.S. soccer team never wins again, deny all entry to foreign women in the United States as a response to the Supreme Court's ruling.
4: What?
0: I gotta say, after going to the Germany and Paraguay World Cup game, we should not deny foreign women from getting to the United States. We should allow foreign women to enjoy what our great nation has to offer. And that's just me speaking as a good old red-blooded American. Let the ladies from Paraguay come hang out, man. Let them come hang out.
1: But not Germany.
0: Those are today's... A lot of Argentinian women that were there. They were... The German women, I was just like, I've seen this song and dance before. It was like a normal Wednesday in South Lake, Texas.
2: Yeah, you looked in the mirror and it's just you with long hair.
1: Yeah.
0: Yeah. Those were our obituaries. Time for the quickie, top five headlines in all of sports. Addy Bates reads them, and 9 seconds later, Drake Toll responds.
1: Oh, here's your first headline. Wizards to shun trade offers for Anthony Davis.
0: Surely I'll hear that at some point. What you just... there it is. Yep. Sweet. Nice. Thanks a lot. Okay. I mean, I thought of the whole Warriors, AD, LeBron situation. The last thing that they needed out of that was Anthony Davis. The guy who doesn't play basketball, really old. No one knows if he's good anymore. No one can guarantee that he's going to be good. I don't think the Warriors need Anthony Davis to create this old man super team with LeBron and company. So I am confident, I'm down the middle here, that Anthony Davis staying with the Wizards is probably the biggest loser in that whole deal is probably going to be the Wizards. So I'm whatever. They can have him, they can keep him. If the Warriors can't get him, I don't think it's that big of a deal. It sounds like LeBron and Anthony Davis want to play together again to reinvigorate Anthony Davis toward his NBA career and him actually wanting to play in games. And now that won't happen. The Wizards are going to keep him. He'll play 33 games next year, and it will suck. That's a minute.
1: Liberty top aces, and they're the first to win 2 Commissioner's Cups.
0: I saw this. I was watching this at the bar last night, and everyone was very excited. They were all yelling and excited. And Sabrina Ionescu, Brianna Stewart were there in the locker room earlier this season talking about the year and 93-85. Liberty at the Barclays Center over the Las Vegas Aces. And it just shows Stewart's a big leader, big-time leader. Ionescu's patient. Dynamic, what a star. On points, like I said, first franchise to win multiple Commissioner's Cup championships since the in-season tournament began in 2021. Congratulations to those two.
1: Pressing Yankees lose sixth in a row. The bats are cold again.
0: Yep, you'll hear what I'm saying right now sometime tomorrow. And good morning. The MLB, and I'm excited. This is, people are always like, man, what are you going to talk about in the summer? What are you going to talk about on the radio? One, the NBA decided to burn down this year. Two, the MLB is still a fun, awesome thing to discuss. And we will. Like the Texas Rangers accidentally, somehow, winning. And the Yankees, not. They are now behind the Rays. They've been behind the Rays for a better part of a week, if not more, in their division. And Red Sox lose again. Yankees lose. The Yankees were swept by the Reds. The Nats dominated the Sox yesterday, by the way. A brawl broke out in the middle of it. Just bad all the way around for the AL, especially the fact the Yankees aren't that good this year. They're going to the postseason. They'll probably win the division by virtue of the fact that nobody in the AL is good. Nobody is good. And I don't, the AL just, it's sad that a team from the American League will have to, by rule, will have to make the World Series. Somebody from the AL is going to the World Series this year. In an AL where tomorrow, if the Athletics have one good week, they'll lead the West. If the Astros win three games in a row, they'll lead the West. Same for the Guardians or the Twins. It's bad, man. All the way around, bad. The Yankees are included in that.
1: Here's your next headline. Clippers agree to trade Kawhi to Raptors.
0: Yeah, one day you'll be able to hear me. This is an old man, Kawhi Leonard. We've forgotten about the time that he was possibly making $28 million from a random company that's never existed and no one's ever heard of. We've neglected that. And we're going to let Steve Ballmer and the Clippers get away with it, most likely, thanks to shipping him to Toronto. Back to Toronto. He's headed home, of sorts. Won a championship there in 2019. Kawhi Leonard's back after one season in Toronto. He is a Raptor again. And does this make the Raptors a contender? No. Does it make the Raptors more competitive? Sure. Is it going to greatly affect anybody else in the East? No. So, fun, but this doesn't tickle me at all. Nice job, Toronto Raptors. You have Kawhi Leonard again. Old man Kawhi Leonard. Hope it works out for you.
1: It does not tickle Drake, everyone. It does not tickle him. But here's your final headline. Mexico ousts Ecuador. First World Cup knockout win in 40 years.
0: Olé. Olé, olé, olé. Olé. Olé. That is per Adam Schefter, by the way. Mexico dominant yesterday. Still no goals allowed in the World Cup in 2026. None. They've not allowed a goal in the entire World Cup. Mexico's undefeated this year, 4-0 in the group stage and now the knockout round, and the scenes out of Mexico City were awesome. Tonight, United States, Bosnia. I am from Bosnia. Take me to America. It's that AI song that's been going around on TikTok. We should play that at some point. Tonight, the United States could do the same thing. I'll be in Midland, Texas watching it. How fun is that? Ooh, patriotic, I tell you that much. I got new shoes. I got shoe game. My name is, what was the name? I got a game tomorrow. Got a basketball
1: Trey,
0: game tomorrow.
1: Got a basketball game tomorrow. Trey. I think it's Trey, right?
0: Got shoe game. It is Trey. My name is Trey. Got a basketball game tomorrow. Addie Bates produces. Laura Jimenez runs the board. That's a minute. Congrats to Mexico. U.S. plays tonight against Bosnia and Herzegovina. This is Westwood One Sports, the Westwood One Sports app. When we come back, Brendan Sorsby is not suing the NFL. What the hell is going on with this guy? And why did the NFL just deny him the supplemental draft? This is the Drake Toll Show.
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0: Good morning. It is the whole show. Westwood One Sports and the Westwood One Sports app. Addie Bates produces and Laura Jimenez runs the board. You know, the Brennan Sorsby deal, I was like, okay, we're done. We're done, right? This is like the Diana Rossini and Mike Vrabel thing to me. It's like at some point, shelf life, it's going to be over. We can be done talking about the Diana Rossini and the Mike Vrabel thing. It's not like I needed to be done with it because it's still funny to me. And not that an extramarital affair should be funny, but the whole her and, oh, I can call Kevin O'Connell for you. Oh, the quarterback of the Vikings is terrible and she's, you know, utilizing the NFL and coaches and FaceTiming coaches to get out of tickets from, you know, law enforcement. At some point, that story ran out. The shelf life was done. One of the reasons about it so much, and if you were with us since the beginning of the show today, I opened with this, is I have talked to producers at major national networks who have told me, we cannot, as a national network, discuss Diana Rossini and Mike Vrabel. We cannot. We've been told on the television by our bosses, do not talk about Diana Rossini because so-and-so knows Diana and she's worked with this guy and we've had her on as a guest. They don't want to burn that relationship. They don't want the Patriots to be mad. They don't want Mike Vrabel. They don't want to lose access. They don't. So many different little pieces to why we can't talk about X story. And so one of the driving factors of us discussing it so frequently when we did on this show, I don't have that. I don't. Like, Westwood One Sports has a great relationship, obviously, with the NFL. And I'm not going to call Roger Goodell an idiot. I don't believe he is. You know, I'm not going to just rag on the NFL for the sake of ragging on the NFL. I don't need to. I don't have to. This doesn't need to be a shock jock. Like, oh, this guy is just mad at the NFL. Be mad at the NFL. And at the same time, I don't feel as though I have to tiptoe around stories to protect some relationship. It's the beauty of Westwood One Sports' connection with the National Football League is there's a mutual understanding of at some point nationally, the story is the story. We're going to cover it. I don't want to be, you know, nothing's going to harbor us from attacking a story, giving you an opinion, the facts, what's happening at the top of the National Football League or the NBA or the NHL. And so these relationships are key, no doubt. But I don't get a call from my boss saying, hey, man, avoid this story. Hey, man, don't talk about this. Hey, man, change your opinion. I can express my opinion on behalf of Drake Toll of the Drake Toll Show and it not affect Westwood One Sports because I'm not going to be unreasonable. That's what I've signed up for. I'm going to give you what I think, and I'm going to try to keep it between the navigational beacons and not go full clickbait, shock, jock, brah. And it's not an effort to appease the NFL or appease some overlord. It's to give my opinion while representing the people of the world and also just not being an ass. And that's how we covered Diana Rossini. That's how we've covered Brendan Sorsby. That's how we've covered Kawhi and the possibility of him being paid on the side by this random company no one's heard of. Not with a fear of, well, man, if we talk about Diana Rossini and Mike Vrabel, then surely the NFL is going to call us and be mad. Surely Diana won't join any other bar. Oh, she won't join our shows at Westwood One Sports now. Oh, the Patriots won't give us access. No, we don't play scared. We don't. I don't get a text. I don't get a call for the bosses saying, hey, dial it back. Because we're going to just tell it like it is. Not take it to an extreme that's unnecessary, but still tell it like it is. I'm not going to shy away from the Brendan Sorsby story to appease Texas Tech, to appease the NFL, to appease the NCAA. If I don't think the NFL is acting in the best interest of the fans, I can call that out freely. But here, in this case, I think Brendan Sorsby, and the new update in this case, I think Brendan Sorsby has one person, one entity to blame in the whole deal, and it's Brendan Sorsby. You know, we've seen, like, Terrell Pryor. We've seen the NFL supplemental draft before. We've seen it work. We've seen it be a kind of a bookend to controversy. Guy does bad thing. The supplemental draft is where he goes to further his football career, and we forget about the bad thing after a while. But now Sorsby bets on, well, himself. Not literally, bet on himself, and it's a bad pun. It's a unintentional pun. Bets on himself after he bet on his team. Bet against his team while playing college football, and decides to attack it with the full force of the law. He says, you know what, NCAA, I'm coming after you. You know what, Big 12, I'm coming after you. Texas Tech, get the guns ready. Get in my corner, let's go. Come on. And the NFL saw that and said, so wait, hey Brendan, come here, buddy. Hey, you telling us that you gamble on your own team? Against your own team a few years ago. And instead of embracing and facing the consequences of this, 2 weeks after your college team found out, 2 weeks after they found out, you decided to go to rehab. Okay. Good for you. Glad you went to rehab. Why did it take you 2 weeks to do that? Why did it take you until it came out publicly to make that happen? Oh, it's a hard one to answer, isn't it, Brendan? Hey, Brendan Sorsby, when you were faced with the consequences of your own actions, could you tell us maybe why you just sued everybody involved? Why you didn't sit down and say, you know what, I did a bad thing and I'll face the fire? You decided to get a bunch of judges involved in this? Well, I was just trying to get the... Oh, you were just trying to get the $5 million that you wanted in NIL, weren't you? Well, yeah, but I... Oh, okay. And now Brendan Sorsby will not sue the NFL after their decision to not hold a supplemental draft. He finally decided, okay, that's it. I'm done suing people. I learned my lesson. It's not working. What happened is the NFL as a league has every right. That's the story today. That's the headline from yesterday from 5:13 p.m. Eastern Time in ESPN. The NFL Players Association and quarterback Brendan Sorsby will not be pursuing litigation after the NFL's decision to not hold a supplemental draft this year. He won't sue. Because everything that, to this point, everything that he's done has been, well, I'll call a judge. I'll call my lawyers. I know I did a bad. I know I did a wrong betting against my team. I was addicted. My mental health. I need serious help. So I'm going to sue you and try to play football. So the NFL got to the supplemental draft stage. 3 days. Brendan Sorsby had 3 days to file for the contention in the supplemental draft. And Roger Goodell got to his desk, and I imagine it went something like this. Goodell looked at the case and said, so what I'm hearing is we have a guy who bet against his own college football team. Yeah, Rog, that's correct. And instead of wearing this, he's suing everybody involved. No, Rog, yeah, Roger, you're right down the middle here. So he's lacking accountability, not really taking responsibility for his actions, has shown no sign of fixing this outside of a pretty shoddy attempt at rehab. And Roger, again, you're spot on. And if we allow him in the National Football League, Brendan Sorsby could just start suing us. The second a team cuts him, the second he doesn't get his way, the second he doesn't like something, Brendan Sorsby could just sue us. And judging by what Sorsby's done so far, he's pretty damn good at suing people. He's pretty good at winning those things, too, this Texas Tech quarterback. The NFL saw that. The Canadian Football League saw that. Said, hey, no. We're not going to bend over backwards. We're not going to do everything we can in our power to benefit a guy who's made every move possible to skirt the system, to get around consequences. Why should we have to hold a supplemental draft for that? Why should we be conducive to that? Sorsby is eligible in 2027 for the NFL draft. So we're going to tell him, hey, buddy, you did your thing. You got caught. And you fought to play college football. Then you decided, oh, now that we've won all these cases with the Big 12 suing Texas Tech, I'm scared. So instead of staying in college football, where you already skirted the rules, broken the rules to gain eligibility, you're going to run away and hide. Ask us to say yes to your requests. Well, no. Our three letters, NFL, are much bigger than the name Brendan Sorsby. So you can go into the 2027 draft like everybody else. And you probably should have stayed in the whole college football process. You probably should have hung out there where you were, where you'd gotten the court to fix this for you. Because we, the NFL, aren't about to allow that to happen. We're not going to allow that to happen to us. So stay where you are. Think about it for a year. Get the help you say you need. And it's a part of a settlement. The NFL has agreed to not discipline Sorsby for his college gambling. But they can investigate. They can hold him out of the league. They can do whatever they want. Because you know what? They're the National Football League. And finally, in this whole deal, a big entity stands up and says, nope, nope. College athletes have gotten away with too much for too long all the time. Not anymore. No. Someone tell this damn kid no. The Big 12 did it first at a smaller scale, and now the NFL is doing it and publicly. And I think they got it right. And Brendan, if you want redemption, the perfect move. You just made the best move possible by not. If you had sued the NFL, this would have been. I mean, talk about disaster class. It already is a disaster class, but at least you salvaged a bit of it by not filing a lawsuit against the National Football League. And maybe this officially bookends the Brendan Sorsby story until the 2027 NFL draft. We come back. Bosnia? The USA is in the World Cup tonight against Bosnia and Herzegovina. What can you expect from World Cup action of the round of 32 today? Westwood One Sports and the Westwood One Sports app. This is the Drake Toll Show.
1: U.S. men's national team has wrapped up group play. Up next, the round of 32 on Wednesday. 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
15: Again, player to net a goal. That's who I would pick every time. That's who I would pick because he's fantastic. So the players on this team, they're just playing with more passion. They're playing with more grit, and it's really good to see. And, I mean, the home field advantage does help. I would not want to be an opposing team in Estadio Azteca right now because that crowd is insane.
16: Yeah, big piece of this is the fact that United States, Canada, and Mexico are all hosting, so it gives each of those countries an added boost, obviously. Storylines to follow from yesterday. Mexico defeated Ecuador 2-0 to nil. Soccer, I didn't get it right, at Azteca Stadium. It was Julian Quiñones and Raul Jimenez that provided the goals. And Mexico dominated, namely in that 10-minute period with a couple of goals there early. I think between the 30th and 41st minute or something, somewhere in there, that's where Mexico did all of its scoring, all that it needed. Bang, over, done. Ecuador neutralized. France, by the way, tournament favorites. Another World Cup on the way. 3-0 victory over Sweden, and of course it was Kylian Mbappe. Two of France's three goals to lead that side comfortably in the round of 32 and on to the round of 16. Norway at Dallas Stadium. Row. Surely you've seen this. Each of the... Due to FIFA's regulations, each of the stadiums hosting these World Cup matches cannot have any branding. No Levi's, no AT&T. They have to cover all of it up. I was at Gillette the other day. It's called the Greater Boston Area Stadium now because they can't call it Gillette. And they used shaving cream, fake shaving cream, to cover up the Gillette sign on the stadium. Funny. Good. So at Dallas Stadium, Norway, over the Ivory Coast, 2-1. And they've got a shot at a pretty solid run because of how good Holland is. And they're as balanced as any team in the World Cup. And Mexico, that's who we spent a lot of time focusing on today, is the research. WJCT News did a good report on this. The statistical significance of the victory. This is a streak of five consecutive losses for the region in fixtures of international play, and for Mexico, who has just struggled at this stage internationally. And hour delay in Mexico City, home crowd, nobody left. Mexico is buzzing over this. And the fact the United States, Mexico, Canada get to host, that North America gets to host, again, has that extra oomph that makes you, on the 250th anniversary of the United States of America, getting to host an event like this gives an opportunity. And we played a clip a couple weeks ago from a politician, and I was like, you know, there are people who, you know, oh, this country, we're so divided. Oh, we're as close to a civil war. Oh, left, right, oh, Democrat, Republican. Oh, we hate each other. And you know, the guy who came on stage during the America, the Freedom 250 event, the first day of the event, you know, an artist gets up there and sings a song, and politician gets up and is like, take that, liberals. Like, what? In an opportunity, in a moment for all of us to gather together and rally around something, around the United States. Take that, liberals. All the other artists didn't want to play here. They all canceled on us because they're liberal. Yeah. No, this isn't a conversation of liberal versus conservative or Republican versus Democrat. The 250th anniversary of the United States of America is an opportunity for all of us to celebrate what's great about this country. And not everything can, it can't be perfect. If I asked you, right, do we have it right? Did we get it right? Is it perfect? No, there are things that you'd probably change. There's a reason you vote for that politician who wants to change this, this, and this. He's promising some sort of change. I'll get us back to this. I'll get us to a new era. I'll revert, or I'll progress. That's what we vote for. The World Cup has showcased to the world that the United States of America is that it's still that spot. Row, row. I am excited. Where these people, I'll drink all the beer. We wake up, we have beer. Middle of the day, we have beer. We go to bed, we have beer. The people from Japan and people from Norway and people from England can gather here in the name of soccer and see that this place rocks in a lot of ways, despite all the bad. That's the boost. Having a North, that's the boost the United States has gotten out of this whole thing. It's the boost that Mexico has gotten out of this whole thing, is people now assimilating for a month and a half to a culture they didn't really know existed. Like, okay, what is American culture? What do we have? What do we, it's the Talladega Nights. Pizza, Italy. French fries, France. You know, like, what's our culture? This is an opportunity to showcase what it's like to be from the United States. And that is what's elevated the World Cup experience for me, for many in Mexico, for many in Canada. It was on display again last night. Addie Bates produces. Laura Jimenez runs the board. When we come back, let's give you our idiots of the day on Westwood One Sports and the Westwood One Sports app from 6 a.m. to 9 a.m. Eastern Time. 310-840-9610 or whatever it is. 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

0: rule, I have to do it. Everybody buckle up. You're not ready for this. You're not ready for it.
1: Yo sé bien que estoy.
0: I forget, I'm on a delay. On an extreme delay.
2: I cannot.
1: This will show how bad the delay is. Now we can prove to our bosses. Con dinero y sin dinero.
2: Wow.
0: Every banana ball game, I sing it live.
2: Do the grito.
0: That's a true story.
2: Do the grito. You can do a grito, right? Do it. Do it. Do it.
0: That feels too far. No,
3: we're letting you. We're letting you.
0: No, that's granted. Not how that works. That's great. Not how that works.
2: Yes, it is.
0: I don't think Marlene from HR is not going. I can't be like, well, my producers. We also shouldn't screw Marlene from HR. Don't say that. I can't be like, Marlene, my producer's half Mexican. She gave me permission. I can
2: full
0: do it. I can
2: Mexican.
0: Say it.
3: She's full.
0: I said producer. The producer's half
3: also,
0: Mexican.
3: Also, I do love how we're trying to like seniority. Create some like seniority. Mexican flag out of order color here with our shirts.
2: Seniority.
0: Nice.
2: Come on. I believe in you, Drake.
0: We
2: Cole.
0: Do. Can we? Hold on. Wow, I did not know that I would have.
2: Wow. Not even red.
3: Wow.
2: Wow.
3: Wow.
0: Wow. That's amazing.
3: That's amazing.
0: I did not know that I would have so much secondhand vicarious pride for Mexico and what they are doing in the world to Laura Jimenez and Addie Bates. But I am. Okay, Addie, let's do it. Because somebody is listening in Fargo, North Dakota, and I appreciate them listening. And they're like, "Man, she at least a little excited for the United States, don't they know they play today?" So that's what Addie. Let's get equal time here. We have not spent a ton of time in the United States today. We'll spend a lot of time with them tomorrow after the World Cup match tonight, where they'll beat up on Bosnia and Herzegovina, wherever that is. Addie, are you excited to watch the United States play tonight?
3: Of course I am. Of course I am. I think what they're going to need to do, though, is they're going to have to put that last match, just forget that happened, okay? Forget that one happened, the one where they lost. Just act like that didn't happen. And, yeah, they're going to come out tonight. They're going to guns a-blazing. Yeah, of course I'm excited to watch them. Of course I am. I know people are going to be like, oh, my gosh, you're talking about Mexico so much. Like, no, I'm excited. I'm excited!
0: Give me freedom! Give me fire. Give me reason.
2: Can I ask you a question that my own mother posed to me and my own dad?
3: Yeah.
2: If it's Mexico against the United States.
3: Mexico.
2: Oh, what?
0: Oh, my gosh.
3: I was thinking about this in the car. Can I tell you really quickly why?
0: No.
3: Like, okay,
0: know.
3: So wait.
0: Sorry.
3: No, really quickly. No, I am so close with my dad. I think he hung the moon. I think he is my biggest inspiration, and his story is amazing. And I love him so much. And I feel like without Mexico,
0: This is Big Bates?
3: Yeah, this is Big Bates.
2: Big Bates.
3: Obviously an adopted name. I just wouldn't be here. America has given me a million opportunities, and I'm very grateful for this country, but I just feel so sentimental towards Mexico in different ways. I'm really close with that side of my family. I feel like the things that they endured growing up, I feel like, and they still live over there. And so I give so much thanks to them and how they were able to kind of persevere, and they kind of got me to where I am now. So I just give a lot of thanks to that country in particular, because I would not have Papa Bates without Mexico. And yes, I'm just as grateful for the United States, but yes, I'm very close with. That's why. I was thinking about this in the car. I was almost crying last night when they won, so. People are still going to be like, oh my God.
2: I can't believe
3: she. Go back to Mexico.
2: My father's answer was, my heart's divided. So, I don't know.
3: What was your answer? Did you say United States?
2: I just
0: Wow.
2: grumbled. I didn't give an answer. I just said, oh.
3: Yeah, that's an easy one for me.
0: Oh, okay. Laura, full Mexican. You. That's a really weird way to put that, but that's kind of how Addie phrased it earlier. Addie's like, full Mexican. Oh, okay.
3: Yes.
0: All right. Thanks.
2: from the
0: and
2: ground.
0: You would be torn if Mexico and U.S. if Mexico and the United States played tomorrow, you'd be torn.
2: Yeah, I would be torn. I would be torn. I would be torn.
0: Wow. Can you? Are you? Addie gave Addie a beautiful story about her father. Can you? What's the context? You said your dad would be torn over Mexico and the United States.
2: I think it's the same thing. I think, but my if I'm speaking for my father, I think he would say like America gave him a lot of opportunities, and that's why he would want to root for the United States. I think he's lived more life here than in Mexico, so he would want to. But also, it's the pride. The Mexican pride is it's a lot. So. And also because they haven't been, you haven't won. So.
4: America tried to kick my dad out.
2: They try to kick all of us out.
3: So I'm already like, no. Don't get rid of David. Do not get rid of David.
2: So I think they would, if it came down to that, I think that's why it would be really difficult to pick because neither of them have been there in such a long time. I think if one of them had been there at least in the last 30 years, it's like, oh, okay, we'll pick the other one. But yeah, I don't know.
0: I don't know what it feels like to have that kind of you know, connection or type. People are always like, what's American culture? If you were going to send, you know, here's something super American and build a care package and ship it to Ecuador, what do you send? And that's a question that people struggle to answer. Like, what do we have that's in here? Because we're the melting pot. So you have a lot of different cultures that come together in the United States. What is originally inherently ours? And there's an answer. There are answers to that. 310-840-4910. You can pitch in. German. Thank you. Again, it's the Talladega Nights scene where he's like, what does America have? And he's like, pizza. Italy.
3: Red 40 die?
0: Hamburger. Germany.
2: China.
3: Roundup weed killer?
0: Yep.
2: Ah, that's very American.
0: Round, we do.
3: Marshmallow fluff?
0: Yep. the weed eater? The riding lawnmower?
2: McDonald's.
0: Marshmallow fluff? You add peanut butter?
2: In and out.
0: McDonald's! We're getting Texas Roadhouse. Just the state of Texas in general. You could list.
2: Buc-ies.
0: We'll send that to Ecuador. We'll
3: we'll send the beaver.
0: Why is it on the jukebox? Profiling reasons. I forgot how funny. I watched Talladega Nights on the airplane the other day, and I was laughing like to the point I was bothering people around me. And I, in my brain, Talladega Nights wasn't that funny. I was like, it won't stand the test of time. It's going to be this crude, like white boy humor, and maybe it still is. But I popped it on. And I was like, okay. Pretty good. Judd Apatow and Will Ferrell were regrettably kind of cooking with Talladega Nights when they were kind of on fire with that. But I'll never be able to feel this, you know, pride for my ancestry, right? Because it's England and Germany and Ireland. And remember the thing that happened in Germany? It's England and Ireland and Germany, and there's this hodgepodge of just the whitest countries you've ever heard of. And not because I'm white, I can't have culture or I can't be proud of where I'm from. But who's like, man, really rooting for England today? Really hope the home country, you know, the native country is doing well. Nobody cares. Like, nobody's got that pride of like, well, if the U.S. played tomorrow against Scotland, I'd really be torn. You know, my great Baba was from Scotland. Like, I don't
2: actually
0: know.
2: I have
0: no reason to really care.
2: If it was Scotland, actually, I think people would be
3: my great Baba.
2: Scotland would be actually
3: really,
2: yes. Yeah. Well, because Scotland has been the same thing. They haven't been in like since any whatever.
3: I guess so.
2: Also, they're awesome.
0: Sure. Yeah, yeah. I'm. That's why. I'm rooting for Paraguay. I'm rooting for Paraguay. I'm rooting for Paraguay because have now assimilated to the culture. I was invited to be Paraguayan when I was at the World Cup the other day.
3: Sit in the German section?
0: No, there aren't sections. You've got to go to the World Cup.
3: I don't know. You just kind of look like the poster boy for Germany.
0: Those are limited and restricted to like. No, Paraguay. Yo soy I got permission. They're like, listen, white boy, if you buy the shirt, we'll accept you. And I did. I paid $40 for the stupidest Gildan shirt you've ever seen in your life. And it just, across the back, says Paraguay. It's the only thing they sold because they expected them to lose to Germany because, you know, nine. And I haven't forgot what happened in Germany the one time.
2: Twice.
0: And actually. So I was like, you know what? Today, I am rooting for Paraguay. And I bought the shirt, and I could be the poster child, blonde hair, blue eyes, for these Nordic looking people. But no, in an effort to best support Laura Jimenez and Addie Bates, I root for Paraguay.
3: Famously from.
0: Hello, Addie.
3: Yeah. So, where is that country on this map?
0: Oh.
3: On the YouTube stream.
2: No. Uh-oh. Paraguay, where is it?
3: You got this. You got this.
2: Oh, for the people who are radio only, there is a map.
0: There's Brazil, Argentina.
3: Mm-hmm.
0: Paraguay is the one in the lighter color.
2: Which lighter color?
3: What lighter color?
2: Pink,
3: yellow,
0: no.
3: Orange.
0: It's the middle pink one.
3: Drake. Yes. Yes.
2: Muy impresivo.
3: Wow.
0: Is that real? Did I get it? Did I land it?
3: Yeah.
0: Wow. Now do it with Bosnia and Herzegovina. Now ask me where Bosnia is. See if I can do that. I can't. Because I'm an ally. I don't need to know where the Nordic countries are. But I've got you best bet Latin America, South America, Central America. I've got down. The Americans. Paraguay. That's why I rooted for them. Paraguay, they're also Americans. Think about it. South America? Come on. We don't talk about it enough. Today's show is sponsored by, where did it go? Did you take it out of the rundown?
3: Yeah. Because it's not sponsored.
0: Oh, well, now what?
3: Why did you say
0: great.
3: That?
0: Sponsored well, by. Today's show is.
2: Somebody.
0: Because it was, I knew that I missed my ad read at 7:55. I was like, I'll get to it at the next segment. And so I went to go do it right now, and it's just gone.
2: Sponsored by the World Cup.
0: We have time for. I've got time for one. It's time for our idiots of the day.
5: Idiot of the day.
0: Cooper Engel gets idiot, and I'm sorry I have to do this. 2022. I'm in Hyannis, Massachusetts, broadcasting for the Cape Cod Baseball League, and I go on a charter fishing trip with my girlfriend at the time. And one of our interns. And who is the intern quietly dating, quietly hanging out with? Cooper Engel.
3: Wait, you dated
0: an intern? I've
3: been on
0: a charter fishing trip. No. My girlfriend. Oh. We worked together, believe it or not.
3: Oh, God, Drake.
0: I was also 20 years old, but pay no mind. One of the interns that we had alongside, I was an intern at the time. One of the interns that we had, she was quietly hanging out with Cooper Engel, who was playing for the Chatham Anglers back then. And today's idiot of the day, Cooper Engel. Take a listen.
6: Oh, birthright. Sorry, birthright citizenship. Yeah, okay, look, yes. As a constitutional lawyer, I got lots of opinions on this. Okay, I understand what the framers did. And when we added this to the... to our constitutional order, understood what the
0: Laura, what's
6: was.
0: Happening?
6: I think this, anybody
0: this
6: who
0: is a Cooper Engel.
2: I was like, who is that? What order are we going
3: Cooper
2: in?
3: He plays for the Guardians.
0: He's the Guardians player. He has
7: that's in the air, left field, hanging up a long time. Engel gets to it, and there are two away. And now,
8: he threw it in the stands. He threw the ball in the stands. He gets home.
7: We score the plate.
8: Oh my! He
7: what
8: thought
7: the
8: it was,
7: world was Engel doing?
8: He thought it was three outs. He was he was jogging in and threw the ball in the stands.
7: Wow!
8: This has happened in baseball, but it's been a long time. He thought it was three outs, and this is a two-base mistake.
7: just incredible. A two-base error once it leaves the playing field. That's two bags.
2: The delay is going to kill us.
0: Yep, the Rangers would go ahead 3-2 in the seventh inning thanks to Cooper Engel. I have not talked to Cooper about his thoughts on birthright citizenship. We have not had that conversation yet. The original clip does not reflect the views of Cooper Engel, nor can we confirm what his opinions are about the birthright citizenship ruling from yesterday. But he did throw the ball in the stands, earn our idiot of the day. Haven't talked to him since that day that we caught a bunch of sea bass together and then fried it and ate it. Those are our idiots of the day here on the Drake Toll Show. When we come back, let's go to Chicago. Chris Bleck of Bleck and Abdallah, a couple of hours before he's on the air for Bleck and Abdallah here on Westwood One Sports. I've been in Boston one day too long, buddy. Joins the show. This is the Drake Toll Show.
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17: From your traffic incidents slowing you down along Alameda Boulevard, Ford Street, 2nd Street, or I-25. Traffic's moving steady with drive times right on target in the North Valley. Paseo del Norte also moving well through I-25 with no new accidents reported.
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20: 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The Herd.
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21: James Dolan is not for bringing the band back together next year. I agree with Dolan. He doesn't want to get caught up in what they call the second apron. Folks, the Celtics and the Thunder over the last couple years.
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0: is the Drake Toll Show. Westwood One Sports, the Westwood One Sports app. Good morning, Drake Toll with you from the Savannah Bananas organization and Locked On Big 12, and right here on Westwood One Sports and the Westwood One Sports app. We are now joined by the host of Bleck and Abdallah, Chris Bleck, live with us from Chicago. Bleck, thanks for being up early with us and joining the show. I want to talk Bears Stadium, World Cup, LeBron James, and whatever the hell is going on with him, but to start it, Addy called yesterday. It's like, hey, who guests for this week? We had Josh Graham yesterday. Who do you want? It's like, let's do the full gamut. Let's go like full on cross promotion mode. First 6 months, Westwood One, national radio. We just hit July. What is the first half of 2026 with this show, this station being here, been like for you?
1: What's up, Drake? It's been awesome. It's been a blast. I think we're having a great time. I think every show is sounding awesome. And I think the one thing that we all provide to our great fans and listeners of the station so far in the first 6 months is we all bring unique perspectives and we're authentic with our opinions. So, I mean, I think what's really cool is that we all kind of offer a little something different. And I think all of our shows are really finding their footing. And it's been fun, man. The first 6 months have flown by. And I can't wait to kind of get through the summer and then get to the football season. And that's when things really kick into gear in my book, you know?
0: Football season is – that's what the countdown's been. I've got the calendar still pulled up, awaiting the day – season with the NFL and hit those storylines, can talk ball once again on the gridiron. And as it pertains to the Chicago Bears and the gridiron, will their gridiron still be in Chicago long term? What is the latest on Hammond, Indiana versus a Chicago suburb for where the Bears will call home long term?
1: Yeah, I mean, I think what's fascinating to people who are not in Chicago or Illinois is this idea that, like, the Indiana move to Hammond, it was cool for clickbait, and it was cool for national folks to kind of say, oh, wow, look at this, the Bears are moving to Indiana, when, in fact, reality, nothing has actually happened. In fact, the Bears don't even have a location in Hammond, Indiana. They're still testing random sites. As of last weekend, they're still drilling in different spots in the area to try and find a location. So here's what you need to know. First of all, to answer the original question, they will not be in Chicago no matter what. There's no space for them to build in Chicago. The city was kind of over their skis trying to suggest years ago that they could build a new stadium near where the current stadium is located on the lakefront. That's out the window. So that's not going to take place. The Bears own land in Arlington Heights, Illinois, which is a suburb about 45 minutes west and north of downtown Chicago. That's likely where the stadium will end up. The problem has been the Chicago Bears don't have liquid cash. So they need help. They need help with infrastructure. They need help with building and constructing this stadium. Therefore, that then puts in the state of Illinois. The state of Illinois is run by a governor who maybe at some point would like to run for president. And it doesn't help his case helping a billionaire franchise get tax breaks when he himself is a billionaire. That's J.B. Pritzker. He is a billionaire who has gone after the president, who is someone who J.B. Pritzker claims is not a real billionaire, if you follow all this stuff. So politically, it doesn't help him to give money to an NFL franchise to build the stadium. I think what will happen eventually, Drake, is that the state of Illinois will bend a little. The Chicago Bears will eventually announce that they will build in Arlington Heights, Illinois, and the stadium will be in the state of Illinois. I think everything that's taken place in Indiana has been for leverage. And really, if you want to blame anyone for this entire scenario, it's Kevin Warren. He used to be the commissioner of the Big Ten. Every school, every head coach in the Big Ten hated him. And what has happened here is he swooped in after the Bears bought the land in Arlington Heights, and he thought to himself, why not in downtown Chicago? Well, that ship sailed. we were no longer talking about that anymore. And he kind of messed up the timeline with actually completing the stadium. And one final fact on this, the Buffalo Bills announced and have built their stadium and will play their first game in their new stadium in the amount of time that Chicago purchased and announced that they were going to build their new stadium, and the Bears don't even have a location yet. That's how long this has been going on in Chicago.
0: Black, what's wrong with Soldier Field? And maybe I'm wrong from the outside perspective of saying iconic venue, but it's got the allure of this historic NFL stadium. Is there a serious issue with just being at Soldier Field?
1: Yeah, it sucks. I mean, I can go into a whole breakdown of the stadium. Listen, my family has had season tickets for the Chicago Bears since 1971. So I've been in the previous Soldier Field. I've been to a lot of games in the current Soldier Field. The concession setup sucks. The bathrooms stink. It's impossible to get in and out of. As far as before the game, after the game, there's nothing over by it. The Bears need a new stadium. Their lease on Soldier Field runs out in 2033, so they do have time to figure this out. I would correct your thought on it being a great venue. It used to be a great venue. The original Soldier Field with the colonnade and the bowl, the seating bowl, that was kind of like resemblant of like some great college stadium. That was a great stadium. This new thing that's been around for 20 plus years, it's a dump. It sucks.
0: Chris Black of Black and Abdallah joining the Drake Toll Show, Westwood One Sports and the Westwood One Sports app. Black, let's move you from the gridiron to the basketball floor, where LeBron James has populated the headlines all week long, now officially making it clear per ESPN that he will not return to the Los Angeles Lakers. A week to have Sean Little on, by the way, with Black and Abdallah. That's a guy who's just basketball through and through. And I listened to your show yesterday talking about the future for LeBron in the NBA. And now that we know officially he won't be, we've established he will not be a Laker. For the legacy of LeBron, what is the best move that he can make?
1: You know, I think the best move he could make is going back to Cleveland. I mean, I think everything else, I mean, if he goes back to Cleveland, I think they have a legitimate shot to win the Eastern Conference. I don't see this idea where he teams up in San Francisco with Steph Curry, Draymond Green, and whatever else they can figure out, whether they move Kristaps Porzingis, if Jimmy Butler's there. I just don't see Golden State being on par with the Thunder, with the Spurs, with the other teams in the Western Conference that are vying for a championship. So, you know, I could see him going to Golden State and having an enjoyable final couple seasons, but I don't know if that will affect his legacy at all. I think the only place where he can affect his legacy is by going to Cleveland and getting the Cavs back to the finals once again, doing that a third time. And I also think it's like one of those things, like, I don't know if he can really do anything at this point to affect his legacy, because I think what LeBron's done in his career is incredible. He's unlike any player we've ever seen in the league before, and he's going to play longer than any other player we've seen before. He will have every single counting stat that exists in the NBA just because of the longevity of his career. And to this point at 41, he's still an all-NBA player. He's still great. It's just, when you talk about legacy, I think he's at where he's at. Like, in my book, he's never going to pass Michael. You know, Jordan and what he accomplished in 13 seasons will be untouched. But for LeBron to be that second guy to be in the conversations with Jordan, I think that's the legacy of LeBron James, is the longevity and what he's accomplished to this point.
0: Now, Kawhi Leonard to the Toronto Raptors, as this has become official, and we've covered it a good portion this morning on the show. Did Toronto get a certified NBA star or a certified NBA has-been in this move?
1: I think they have a star. You know, last season, what we saw from Kawhi was something that we haven't seen since he was with the Raptors last in 2019. And that was the case that when the Clippers traded away James Harden, Kawhi took over most of the ball handling for the Clippers offense, and he was posting career numbers. And what we saw Kawhi do in the final couple months of the season was pretty incredible stuff. And so if that's the same player that the Toronto Raptors are getting now, and, you know, Drake, when we look at the Eastern Conference and we kind of look around, and I know that New York just won the title and they're going to be the favorite in the conference, but outside of that, I think everyone else has major questions, right? Like Boston, what happens with Jaylen Brown in that situation? So if they move him, they don't get back stars, maybe it's pieces for the future. Are the Celtics as good as we think they may be at this moment? I think we could do the same thing with the Clippers. I mean, with the Cavs, with what we're talking about and possibly going after LeBron. You know, Detroit's a younger team. Who knows? Jalen Duren might move. He might go on to somewhere else. I think what you could probably do stacking up the Eastern Conference is suggest that Kawhi with the Raptors could at least be a top three team in the East. And I think that's what they're getting. I think they're getting a star, and I think he can still play. And if he's motivated and he's not load managing, I think Kawhi could be that player in the Eastern Conference for the Raptors.
0: Chris Black of Black and Abdallah joins the Drake Toll Show, Westwood One Sports and the Westwood One Sports app. To wrap it up, Black, the World Cup following the United States of America and into tonight's match against Bosnia and Herzegovina. If you had to, and look, I get it. There's the patriotism of this question being answered with a simple, oh, they could win it all. But if you truly had to give a best case scenario for the United States in the World Cup in 2026, what is the peak, the pinnacle the United States can feasibly reach?
1: Yeah, I mean, listen, I don't want to pour cold water on anyone because I think the patriotism and the fun this weekend, especially and tonight. Hey, I hope people show out tonight in Santa Clara. It's gonna be a scene. And I love this team, and it's by far like one of my favorite aspects of sports, the World Cup, Drake. You know, this team, if they get to the round of eight, I think that will be a great run for the U.S. men's national team. You know, what we have in front of us. You know, in the next round, whoever it is, Belgium or Senegal, that's going to be a really difficult round to play if they win tonight. And there's no guarantee that the U.S. wins tonight. So, you know, you win tonight, then you maybe play Belgium. And Belgium's a power from Europe that has been very successful for quite some time. A couple World Cups back, they had their golden era, which is not quite what they are now. So they are beatable. So if the U.S. can win two rounds of the knockout stage and then get to that round of eight, the team they would be facing would be Spain. And listen, Spain is probably the second best team in this tournament outside of France. So I don't expect them to get past that stage. But man, it would be so cool. And, Team USA, we've never had this many players actively playing for professional clubs in Europe come together. So this is our most talented squad we've ever placed in a World Cup. And so I hope they do something special. It'd be really cool. And I hope everyone enjoys this run that they're going to go on.
0: Black, appreciate you being up early with us again. How can folks best follow you, listen to your show in any single market, keep up with Black and Abdallah?
1: Yeah, always check us out on YouTube, Black and Abdallah Show. You can like and subscribe. We're on from noon to 3 Eastern on affiliates around the country. And also, you know, Drake, it's always SiriusXM, Channel 375.
0: Nice. Love it. Thanks again, Black. Always good to have you.
1: All right, Drake, have a great morning, man. Thanks.
0: Little Chicago flair and perspective from Chris Black of Black and Abdallah, Westwood One Sports. And a great crossover, Josh Graham yesterday, Chris Black today. There could be an Abdallah in store tomorrow, I'm being told, as well. Addy Bates produces. Laura Jimenez runs the board. And round of eight would be gravy for the United States of America. Yes, this is the pendulum swings back around. And you think, oh, my goodness, soccer is back in the United States. Yeah, the World Cup, yeah. that doesn't mean, it doesn't make the United States a true contender for the World Cup. I would love it to be. I've got to prepare us and celebrate today, have a good day, enjoy it, but I've got to prepare everybody for the idea that we can't, I know it may seem anti-American and not patriotic, but we can't be the best at everything, just most things, and soccer's one of those things. We don't have the horses in the stable that Jean Girard did in Talladega Nights. We don't have the horses in the stable that a Spain or France or an Argentina or a Portugal may have in the World Cup in 2026. But we could win tonight. Could be Belgium, Senegal, as Bleck laid out there. The winner of that match, you can. It's on the table for you. When we come back, Kawhi Leonard to the Raptors again. Why? And does it make them good? Followed by Music Wednesday? Yeah, we're going to make Music Monday, Music Wednesday today. It's Westwood One Sports and the Westwood One Sports app. Addie Bates produces. Laura Menez runs the board. This is the Drake Toll Show.
2: 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And which could die out quicker than a cheap firecracker? 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
10: No new traffic incidents slowing you down along Alameda Boulevard, 4th Street, 2nd Street, or I-25. Traffic's moving steady with drive times right on target in the North Valley. Paseo del Norte also moving well through I-25 with no new accidents reported.
8: Brought to you by the

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4: 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Laura Jimenez runs the board. Drake Toll with you from the Savannah Bananas organization and Locked On Big 12. And the biggest story of today, right there with LeBron James announcing he will not be a Los Angeles Laker. Which, okay, I mean, we were preparing for that this week. Now it's decision time. Oh, another decision for LeBron James, who will play the end of his career in Cleveland or Miami, Boston, New York. Will he go to Los Angeles with the Clippers? No. And neither will Kawhi Leonard, who's been traded to the Raptors. LeBron and the Warriors thing could happen. I just don't. And the Anthony Davis thing fell through. The Wizards aren't interested in trading him. The Wizards aren't interested in making any tangibly good moves. I thought they should have gone with Darren Peterson and allowed DeBonza to go to the Utah Jazz and utilized their leverage to get more out of their NBA draft in 2026. They did not do that. If I'm the Wizards, you know you have leverage if the Warriors want Anthony Davis, so you utilize that too. It's like every opportunity the Wizards have had to have leverage this year, they have just peed it away. That's happening again, as they don't intend to trade Anthony Davis, or they've shut it down. They've shut down all trade offers for Davis. Between LeBron James leaving L.A., and which, what a flash in the pan, by the way. It's no one today on national TV or the radio talking about his legacy in Los Angeles or his legacy as an L.A. sports legend, or, man, LeBron and Kobe and Magic. No. It was a weird 8 years. It doesn't even feel like eight's crazy. I was stunned it's been that long. It was a weird 8 years. It's like he wasted 8 years of his career where he just wasn't that much of the conversation piece, where the Lakers never contended to the point where you were worried about LeBron James. It was like his retirement job. His time with the Lakers didn't matter. It was inconsequential to the NBA outside of his ring that he got in the bubble. No one really cared. Right alongside that news is Kawhi Leonard to Toronto, which begs the question, did we all forget the Kawhi Leonard Clippers S

0: immigration controversy. No one talked about it. Why is there no result out of this? Why is there no one bookended this? The scandal involved $28 million, an endorsement deal, contract from Kawhi Leonard, his LLC, KL2 Aspire, and this company called Aspiration, a sustainability services company. Pablo Torre said it's a no-show job, and that Leonard was paid $7 million annually despite no evidence of him publicly endorsing or performing work for Aspiration whatsoever. Specifically, there was a termination clause saying that if Leonard left the Clippers, he would no longer get money from Aspiration. Oh, and Steve Ballmer, the owner of the Clippers, invested $50 million to the company. So $28 million has been paid to Kawhi Leonard by a company that barely exists. And $28 million has been paid to Kawhi Leonard for him to do nothing, effectively nothing for a company that is tied deeply to the owner of the Clippers. Salary cap circumvention is the rumor. Oh, and by the way, if you don't play for the Clippers anymore, this company's going to stop paying you. Salary cap circumvention is the rumor. These payments seem eerily like a disguised way for the Clippers, Steve Ballmer, to pay Leonard under the table. Ballmer gave Aspiration $50 million. The Clippers have a $300 million partnership with the firm Aspiration, and no one can tell me still who Aspiration is and what they do. It seems like their entire purpose as a company was just to pay Kawhi Leonard for doing nothing, to pay him $28 million. The NBA salary cap is pretty strict. It prevents owners from funneling additional compensation to players. And if it's found out that the Clippers were using Aspiration, Ballmer was using this company to pay Kawhi Leonard more money to stay with the Clippers, well, that's a direct violation of the CBA. You can't do that. That's fraud. Yet somewhere along the way, we forgot about the whole thing. Oh, yeah, that scandal. Oh, I forgot that happened. Nice. What? What do you mean you forgot? What do you mean? He's just going to go to Toronto? We don't have to worry about it. We don't have to talk about this anymore. There's no repercussion. Did he get off scot-free? That's what I think of in this trade. Is another guy who, like LeBron, 10 years ago is at the top of the NBA. Everybody's talking about him. And then it just goes away. It dissipates. It's like you wasted your career in Los Angeles with the Clippers. You wasted your career. LeBron wasted years of his career in LA with the Lakers. And we're forgetting pivotal pieces, pivotal controversial pieces of these moves. Namely in the Kawhi situation. And how the dude, I'm a human being, You're a human being. When you hear those things just ready, when you hear those facts, how do you not immediately consider, that's fishy? Should be the first thing you're thinking of. Should be the first thing you think of. Weird, huh? Well, now he's a member of the Raptors. We'll see if it works out. I wasn't here Monday. I was on a flight from Eugene, Oregon to Hyannis, Massachusetts, Barnstable. But Hyannis, more specifically, it's a borough of Barnstable. And that means that it's time today for Music Monday on Woo! Wednesday.
1: Addie? Yeah. All right, I'm going to give you a heads up. On one of these songs, it's a cover. You can tell me who's singing the cover. If you want to give the original, that's fine, but I'm just asking for the cover artist. Just one of the songs.
0: Roll tape. Oh!

0: question.
1: I'm going to shoot you straight. I'm in serious trouble. I was also a little worried that after the first song, the entire thing would be Spanish songs, which would have been very hard for me. Song one, Laura. The Amigos.
2: Cielito lindo. Cielito lindo. You know the artist. Come on. You know the artist.
1: Vicente Fernandez.
2: There you go. You got the artist. You got the artist.
1: Yeah. All right. Song two. Linkin Park.
2: Oh my God. You say that every time. It's Alice in Chains, and the song is Wood.
1: Oh. Wood. All right, song three.

0: Florence the Machine. Fifth in the Tantrums.
1: Foster the People.
0: No, I don't know the song. No, I Foster the People has... They yeah. have the shooting song.
1: Yeah, and that was sit next to me.
0: I didn't know they had just the shooting song.
1: Sit next to me. Foster the People.
0: All right, song four.
2: Then I'll be gone and you can let some other fool sit.
0: Iconic Alan Jackson. What's the song?
1: Papa Tom again. Papa Tom.
0: Song five.
2: I reflect on my reflection and I ask myself the question.
0: Jason Segel, am I a man or a Muppet?
1: Yes. A Muppet of a man.
0: Yeah. Hell yeah. I got that one right.
3: A modern Muppet. A very manly Muppet.
0: It's a good song. We got to fix this damn delay. Hopefully for tomorrow. You'll hear that sentence I just said in 4 minutes. 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It's Westwood One Sports and the Westwood One Sports app. You Better You Bet is coming up. Thanks to Armin Williams, Colin Jones, Bruce Gilbert, Ryan McGuire for giving me a job. Addie Bates produces. Laura Jimenez runs the board. 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
13: Albuquerque Swifties, the TK Bridal Bash hits Cottonwood Mall Saturday, July 11th, starting at 2 p.m. Win AirPods, Taylor Swag, and a chance to win a flyaway trip to see One Republic in L.A. Don't miss this one.
14: Traffic incidents slowing you down along Alameda Boulevard, 4th Street, 2nd Street, or I-25. Traffic's moving steady with drive times right on target in the North Valley. Paseo del Norte also moving well through I-25 with no new accidents reported.
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14: 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I'm Grace Toledo from the 96.3 News Radio KKOB Traffic Center.
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0: 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Now the Raptors could be a contender. I'm Drake Toll.
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3: 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Here's Jeff Symbieta and J.J. Buck.
4: What have I told you? We live in a world where LeBron James doesn't want to play for the Lakers. And Kawhi Leonard's back with Toronto, and the whole country is gaga about soccer. And, yeah. Oh, and the Mountain West and the Pac-12 have now split. And the, you know, San Diego State, Fresno State, Boise State are in that legendary legacy 111-year-old league. And, yeah, that's the world in which you live on July 1st, 2026. A little bit of bizarro, but a little bit of reality. Happy July, boys and girls. Good morning and merry Thursday. Thank you for finding the opening drive on 95.9 FM and AM 610. The Sports Animal. I'm Jeff Symbieta. He is J.J. Buck. How you living?
5: What it do?
4: How's your bizarre world on July 1st? You all right? With your Team USA warm-up ready to go?
5: You know what?
4: Tell me.
5: It's pretty enjoyable.
4: Yeah. You ready for the big match tonight?
5: I'm very excited for tonight. Get involved in the knockout stage action.
4: It'll be knockout stage continues. It'll be in Santa Clara, California, or Santa Clara, as the locals like to call it. Mexico beat Ecuador 2-0 yesterday in Mexico City. Norway over Ivory Coast 2-1, and France took care of Sweden 3-0. But that's really not the story in American sports, although it is, but it is not. Kawhi Leonard is back in Toronto for a haul. The Clippers got healthy, I think. I think the Clippers made out like bandits. Not just because it's Brandon Ingram and Grady Dick, but two first round picks, a pick swap, and 2 seconds, along with two players for a guy who I'm not sure I think made that big of an impact. I thought the Clippers killed it on this deal.
5: Kawhi made a huge impact, and the Clippers killed it on this
4: deal. What impact did he make? What did they do for that? What did that team do while he was there?
5: Well, I think that, yes, they underperformed when you look at what they went in with Paul George and James Harden. I think what the Clippers did to get off those veterans and get younger and get assets was fantastic movement, but just Kawhi Leonard on the court showed you he can still be this player, and this is why Toronto in those last few years of Kawhi Leonard being that guy wanted to take a chance on him in the Eastern Conference.
4: Yeah, so look, I'm a big Kawhi guy. I like Kawhi a lot. I will defend Kawhi. He won, whilst there's, it's hard to defend the load management in the last bunch of years, he's won championships in two places and been the MVP of the playoffs, of the finals in San Antonio and Toronto. I'll defend Kawhi on that. He didn't make the impact that they intended him to make when he was there. Yeah, he put up some numbers. They had some decent years. They never got past first round of the playoffs. That's the impact. So I would argue that they had to get out from that when they started moving the superstars away from him, when Paul George left, when Harden left. This had to happen. And for them to get 2 firsts, a pick swap, 2 seconds, Brandon Ingram, Grady Dick, I think they made out like bandits.
5: They've done some fantastic work to reset their franchise.
4: Yeah, I think that was it. And that's not even the big story. That's not even the big story. It is LeBron James, who informed the Lakers yesterday morning, probably right when we were on the air, they were having that conversation. And the story came out shortly after that LeBron will play elsewhere, wherever that happens to be, whether that's Cleveland or Miami or San Francisco or wherever it happens to be. His 24th season will not be in Los Angeles. 8 years in L.A. I know we'll have conversation today because I know there's so many Laker fans who listen to this program. I know there's so many LeBron fans, or whatever the opposite of LeBron fan is, who are in this market. LeBron James' career is undeniably one of the best ever. you can tell me the best ever. He's the leading scorer in the history of the league. He's won four champions. All those are true. JJ, I want to spend a lot of today listening to people defining LeBron as a Laker. And I've got my thoughts. I listened to a ton of stuff yesterday. My phone lit up. I got all kinds of different texts from Laker fan and from, all kinds of stuff. The war is over. I can be a fan again. Not a lot of Laker fan telling me, damn, I'm bummed. I didn't see much of that. First of all, no surprise, right? I can't say I'm surprised by this. Are you?
6: A little bit.
4: Really?
6: Yeah.
4: Okay. Why?
5: I just looking at what was out there, and we'll see. You know, once the Warrior stuff came up, that was interesting, but it's just in terms of finishing it out, it seemed like LeBron was comfortable and content in Los Angeles.
4: Yeah. The Warrior stuff seems to have cooled because the Wizards have said they're not going to move Anthony Davis. That seemed to be a big piece of that whole reunion. Now, I think that can still happen at Golden State with the Warriors. I'm not surprised because, A, there wasn't going to be a lot of money for him. And I think it was $15 million. And when Austin Reeves got paid what he got paid, it was hard for me to think that LeBron was going to play on a team with Austin Reeves, who was making so much more than him. Not that I think that was going to be the entirety of the issue, but I think it was part of it. It is no longer his team. Now, I don't know where he's going to go that it's going to be his team. If he goes to Miami, it's Giannis's team. If he goes to the Warriors, it's Steph's team. If he goes to Cleveland, I imagine, is it his team? Is it Donovan Mitchell and James Harden's team? Like, is Cleveland the spot where he can be the alpha? Does that exist?
5: I don't think. No, watching last year, that wasn't a problem.
4: What was it?
5: The alpha thing.
4: Okay.
5: Like, LeBron wants to compete. He's still good enough to make an impact on a good team.
4: No doubt.
5: And you're right. If he were to go to Cleveland, I think that's where he slides in, because Donovan Mitchell's not necessarily a guy you look at and go, that's a face of the Cavaliers. He's their best player. But they haven't necessarily established anything like we were just discussing with Kawhi Leonard in the Clippers.
4: Yeah.
5: So if that is something he still wants, then Cleveland makes sense.
4: Can the Lakers be better off moving forward? Depending, now they got $52 million of cap space to spend.
5: Not this season. Okay. They're not getting handed Jalen Duren.
4: I don't think that's going to happen either.
5: Yeah, like that's not, okay, you have cap space. Detroit's like, cool.
4: Yeah.
5: What are you giving us then?
4: Yeah, no, I agree with that. So I don't know what's there, what moves there are for them to make. I think they get aggressive. I don't think.
5: They're probably a little bit deeper, but it's not going to be like A-list center. Okay. That's something that, okay, this probably, they'll be able to take a step forward next year when more stuff becomes available.
4: When Nikola Jokic hits the market? Is that what you're saying?
5: I don't think that happened.
4: You don't think so? I mean, there's a lot of stuff.
5: Never say never.
4: I never thought Kawhi would go back to Toronto. Right? I never thought that would happen. He was all about being in Southern California and doing his thing there. I never thought he would go back to Toronto. I'm really interested in Laker fan today. I've heard so much. I listened to snippets off of LA Sports Talk Radio. Fred Rogan has been doing it there for a while. His quote was, he wore a Laker uniform, but he was never a Laker. Scott Kaplan, who is on LA Radio, I think on ESPN 710, said that his tenure there was a disappointment. Ramona Shelburne on ESPN LA was talking about how he never embraced LA and LA never embraced him. It's really interesting how everybody, and I think people felt that way, and it's not like this was never said whilst he was there, but it was bang. He did win a championship for Los Angeles. Now, it was a bubble championship. You can argue it counts. You can argue it doesn't. Your argument would be wrong if you argue that it doesn't. You could argue that it is easier. You could argue that it was harder. I would argue that it was harder to win that championship in that time. If you go back and think of what was going on, well, there was no travel, Jeff, and there was no anything, for crying out loud. No fans. There were, I mean, that counts, okay? But LA didn't get to enjoy that championship. They didn't. There was no parade. There was no embracement. I don't know that that matters, but that was it. They didn't get back to a championship. They got back to the finals one other time. The expectation when you bring in a guy who says, I'm the king, I'm the greatest of all time, the GOAT, the expectation is there will be multiple championship runs. There were not. Well, Jeff, who do they surround him with? Well, they brought in all the players he wanted. They brought in Anthony Davis. They brought in Russell Westbrook. They brought in whatever what he wanted. I don't know if disappointment is the word. I heard that word a number of times. Disappointment's not the word because they won a championship. And I don't know that one word absolutely defines it. Oh, I'll define it in one word. Why? Use as many damn words as you want. Because I got a lot of them for it. But when I look at LeBron's run in Los Angeles, I would argue that it was less than expected, successful, but not as successful as expected from a team standpoint. From an individual standpoint, he hit how many milestones? Passed Kareem and, you know, became the all-time leading scorer and all, had the father and son thing. So it was incredibly successful from the individual standpoint in regards to accolades and milestones. But I would say successful, but probably not as successful as he or the franchise or the fans expected when the marriage was consummated. That's a lot of words.
5: It's underwhelming.
4: Underwhelming, mm-hmm. Okay.
5: Have a player of that caliber on that franchise and you have a championship, yes, but no other finals appearances, and three times you lost in the first round of the playoffs.
4: And a bunch of times you didn't get to the playoffs. Right?
5: Well,
4: three times? First year.
5: Twice.
4: Okay.
5: Right?
4: Yeah. I mean, there were 8 years. So, yep. All right. Let's open this thing up today. I think I'm really, really interested in where this goes. 505-246-0610. That's the phone line in the Sports Animal Meineke on San Pedro text line. 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Really, really want your thoughts. Laker fan, I know you're there. You had an emotion, whether it was, whew, I could be a fan again, or damn, dude, we just lost one of the best players of all time, or what is your feeling? 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
8: 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There is an undeniable star for Bosnia-Herzegovina, the team the U.S. plays tonight. It's their captain, 40-year-old Edin Dzeko. In his career, over 1,000 games, over 450 goals. When the World Cup began, Dzeko had scored 73 goals playing for his country. The rest of the Bosnia roster had combined to score 17. But in group play, Dzeko did not score once. Bosnia had a win, a loss, and a tie. And tonight in Santa Clara, tries to upset the U.S. The golden boot goes to the player who finishes the World Cup with the most goals. It could be quite a race. As of now, Lionel Messi and Kylian Mbappe both have 6. Norway's Erling Haaland has 5. Harry Kane has 3, 11 in his World Cup career. He leads England to its game today with Congo DR. Belgium plays Senegal. John Stanshower, Westwood One Sports.
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29: Responders are still on scene of an accident on Highway 550 going westbound just east of Old State Highway 44. On your highways, your regular busy spots, eastbound I-40 approaching Coors, picking up again near I-25, and southbound on I-25 approaching Montaño coming from Osuna Road. If you see an accident, call the traffic tracker hotline 767-9167. I'm Grace Toledo from the 96.3 News Radio KKOB Traffic Center.
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2: 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I'm asking you your thoughts. Describe, you don't have to use one word. I know, well, give me one word to describe his tenure there. I got time, man, and you got words. pick your words. Miguel, thanks for holding. Good morning. You're on the Sports Animal. Hello, Miguel.
3: Hey, good morning, gentlemen. Hey, the King LeBron James. I've loved that guy on every team he's been on. He's the total basketball package. Basically created the point forward position. He handles the ball like a point guard. He scores and defends and rebounds like a forward. He's had over 30,000 points, over 10,000 assists, over 10,000 rebounds. His biggest attribute that people don't talk about as much as they should is he's basically, no matter what team he's been on, he's elevated the play of everyone around him. He's definitely in the GOAT category. I think you're right, Jeff. I think he was successful, but not successful at what everyone expected.
2: Including him.
3: But, L.A. Laker fans are spoiled. Magic and Kareem, Shaq and Kobe. LeBron played in that era where, you know, these players built teams with great players around him. And so that's, to your point, that's where he wasn't successful. But it doesn't shine any different light on me. I don't think he's going to be, and I don't think that he desires to be the guy on the next team that he goes to because of his age. I think he's still got one or two good years left in him, not dominant years, but good enough years. And I wouldn't be shocked if he could win another championship. As long as it's not against my Indiana Pacers, I hope he does.
2: There you go. It's a great call. Thank you, Miguel. Appreciate you. If that's the goal, and it might be, where's his best shot to go win a championship? Is it Miami with Giannis? Is it the Knicks? Did the Knicks want any of that? Is it to go? I don't think the Golden State thing does it. Is it to join San Antonio? I mean, is that the way to go do it? Go to San Antonio or Oklahoma City? Like, where would his best opportunity, if that's what he's trying to do? Right? Remember the end of, and this is different because he's got some and they didn't. But Gary Payton and Karl Malone joined the Lakers that year, and they went chasing a ring, right? They joined Kobe, and they want to get a ring with the Lakers, and it didn't happen. If that's what he's trying to do, and I'm not claiming he is, but I'm going to guess he's going to want a situation where certainly they're going to be competitive. Where's his best shot to go win a championship?
4: Yeah, those are two different answers. Anywhere he goes, they're going to be competitive. But if he wants to be Karl Malone, then you take no money and go join Oklahoma City or San Antonio.
2: Right, San Antonio's a shot. Go be with Wemby and mentor and say, you know, hey, what do we want to do? Give me $10 million, which is no money, I guess, in that world, and go do it. I went on the text line, and I figured this was coming. It's from J-Rod. Where does LeBron rank on the Lakers all-time list? Which is, this is crazy, okay? Because you're going to tell me that every list that you can make of greatest players of all time in basketball, he's in your top two and absolutely in your top five, right?
4: But he's not a top five Laker of all
2: time. I don't think he is. I mean, you're putting him again above, I say you, is the Laker fan putting LeBron James above Magic, Kobe, Kareem, Wilt, Jerry West, or Shaq as an all-time Laker? Never mind what George Mikan did back in the day that nobody remembers, but, I mean, you know, you got a guy who's the logo. I would argue that Magic probably created the point forward because he was a point guard and he was 6'9". Kobe, Kareem, Wilt, Shaq? Is LeBron more beloved, a better Laker than any of those guys?
4: He is not.
2: Answer is probably no. Now, all-time player, is he better than any of those guys? Yeah, probably. Although, yeah, you get an argument. I know Laker fan will argue every speck of it. 505-246-0610. Rudy, good morning. You're on the Sports Animal. Hello, Rudy.
5: Hello, I'm one of those former Laker fans.
2: Okay.
0: You know, you grow up with Elgin Baylor, Jerry West, Showtime, when you got your buddy Coop, you know, on the team.
2: Mm-hmm.
0: I just think the word that I come up with is underachieve.
2: Okay.
0: You have all the glitz and glamour. You got all the stars. You got all the star power you need. You got all the attraction. And for some reason, it just never gelled into what I thought would be, you know, Showtime 2, right? Something like that. And they just never got the traction that made me interested like I was back in the day. I mean, those battles between the Lakers and the Celtics were...
2: Sure.
0: When you can do a 30 for 30 on something like that, you know that you hit a nerve. And I just never got the whatever it was. LeBron, there's no doubt he's one of the greatest individual players, but I don't know that he made his team better. I really don't. And yeah. If he did, then it should have shown on the court and in the trophy case. So, you know, that's my hot take on him. Now, I did want to say something about the breakup of the Mountain West because they lost the national championship machine. And people go, yeah, well, it's track. Yeah, well, guess what, Jeff? That trophy case with a national championship NCAA trophy looks pretty good.
2: Nobody else in that league was winning them. No, look, I don't care. To your point, nobody else in that league was, oh, yeah, it's track. All right, but you got any – who else is winning national championships in that league? Period.
0: Yeah, period. And I went back and I asked Grammer – to do something, maybe you should get him on. I don't know if he's doing his research, but how many Power Four conference teams did UNM finish above in the Learfield Cup?
2: A bunch. A bunch. Yeah.
0: I couldn't. That thing is kind of hard to decipher, and I was going through it because of the way they do it, all the tables, and I'm just not a tables guy. But I just thought that, you know, UNM, I'm glad that we up Jake Harrington. I don't know what the future for Darren Gossin, but he seems to be pretty happy here.
2: Well, he's killing it.
0: He seems to be doing well here. And hats on Samuel and Pamela Kosagyi. They just swept the Mountain West Athlete of the Year Awards. So there you go. I'm very excited, cautiously optimistic about the future of the Mountain West or New Mexico maybe getting that final – you know, finally get the call and join the Big 12. Texas Tech can join the SEC. Have you heard that rumor?
2: Yeah, I hear all kinds of rumors. Yeah. Yep.
0: I don't think Texas Tech's ever going to be invited to the SEC, but, you know, keep dreaming, Tech. But yeah. I would like to see New Mexico move into the Big 12 someday. I really think that's the move, and I think it'd be good for the Big 12. They fly over New Mexico every time going to the other places.
2: Yeah, well, you just got to get better.
0: Be look.
2: Just have some consistency in football. With all the excitement around here, and this is on my list of topics to hit in the next few days. This is a huge year for football, not just on the field but in the stands, because you got a sample size of one on football, a one good year. You need to string a few together before you continue to have this conversation that you're having right now and have anybody take you seriously.
0: Absolutely. One more thought. You know, I didn't get a chance to see the new. They unveiled the new meeting room yesterday, and I'm taking care of mom. For all those people out there that want to pray for my mom, she has entered hospice. So.
2: I'm sorry to hear that. Yeah.
0: Yeah. She's not going to be at Lobo football this year.
2: Yeah. But well, you got our thoughts.
0: First time since 1962.
2: Yeah. You got our prayers and your thoughts, man. We'll catch up. I appreciate the call.
0: Thanks.
2: All right. Yeah. Rudy called at 505-246-0670. The Learfield Cup. Lobos finished 58. That's the Learfield Cup is all the sports, you know, everybody. Top non-power program, and the closest non-power program, the group of six, have finished was 74th. That was Washington State. The closest Mountain West school was Air Force 77. And again, New Mexico 58th. Another great year. Leading all group of six schools in all sports. I mean, the athletic program is good. It's football. And JJ, we're going to have a conversation at some point how big of a year this is for this program to sustain not just what I mean, I think they're going to win on the field, but to sustain what it looks like as a program, and are they going to be attractive if and when, and we, I think the answer is when, there's another round of realignment. It's the opening drive on 95.9 FM and AM 610, the Sports Animal.
29: Responders are still on scene of an accident on Highway 550 going westbound just east of Old State Highway 44. On your highways, your regular busy spots eastbound I-40 approaching Coors, picking up again near I-25 and southbound on I-25 approaching Montaño coming from Osuna Road.
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2: Tatum, Colorado State. The Mountain West has officially welcomed UTEP and North Dakota State, Northern Illinois, and Hawaii is a full participant today. So that all happens today, but we're talking about the LeBron James move and move off of LA. And what was how would you define LeBron's tenure in Los Angeles? JJ said, would you say underwhelming? I think Rudy just said underachieving. Same concept. It doesn't have to be one word, man. I got time. I use words. But I thought it was successful, but not as successful as not just fans and the franchise thought. I'm going to argue not as successful as LeBron expected. I think when he went to Los Angeles, when he left Cleveland, there was an expectation from him. And one day, you know, maybe he'll sit down and talk about what his expectations were going in, that there was going to be multiple championships. This is a weird era. So in the 8 years LeBron was in Los Angeles, JJ, there have been 8 different NBA champions. There haven't been repeats. There hasn't been a dynasty. There hasn't been a run. Oklahoma City's going to go on one. No, they lost the conference championship this year to San Antonio. Well, San Antonio's going to go on. Well, they didn't get there. The Knicks beat them. Well, the Knicks are okay. Boston's going to go on one. No. Boston's 1-1. Denver's 1-1. San Antonio's 1-1. Oklahoma City's 1-1. The Lakers got one in there in 2020. It's been a different era because, first of all, GMs are aggressive. And they're making gigantic moves all the time. Superstars are bouncing like crazy. Teams change. The conference look changes. I mean, 2 years ago, San Antonio wasn't in the playoffs. And this year, they're the champions. And you're looking at them as going, how the hell is anybody going to beat them over the next 10 years? Right? That was how you looked at Oklahoma City last year. So it's a different era. And I would argue LeBron probably thought, I'm going to go to L.A. and there's going to be resources. And we got AD now. And it didn't work. And so I would argue successful because it's hard to say unsuccessful when they won a championship. But by the standards of that franchise and that individual, I would probably argue not successful enough. A lot of words. If you got one word to encapsulate all that, cool. Use it. Tell me. Share. I'll use it. I'll cut down on my verbiage.
4: I think what you said would ring differently if there was another finals appearance or another long playoff run. The fact that there's one championship and one Western Conference finals appearance. And then it was this past season, actually, which it's a tip of the cap because who wasn't there? Luka Doncic. Mm-hmm. And they got to the second round of playoffs. Mm-hmm. But there's three first-round exits, one missed playoffs in there in the 21-22 season. And so, yeah, we've seen a variety of champions over the last 8 years, but a lack of extended playoff runs for LeBron and the Lakers over that time.
2: Yeah, and I think that's why I see not as successful. I just don't know how you can say no success when you win a championship. And maybe you judge that franchise and maybe the Celtics differently than you would judge every other franchise, right?
4: That player.
2: I agree.
4: I get it. He didn't rack off 8 in Miami and all this stuff, but it was multiple appearances with the Heat. Cleveland went back, got the Cavaliers to the finals again, even mm-hmm. though it was 10 years later,
2: but he
4: multiple
2: did
4: yeah. appearances.
2: Yeah, and that's why. So I can't just say failure. I think that would be ridiculous. They won a championship. Well, Jeff, there's an asterisk. Is there? It was different. But
4: people only want to put that on it because LeBron won the championship.
2: I think that's probably right.
4: I don't hear that talking about the Dodgers.
2: I do. I do sometimes. Yeah, I do. They had to win another one to validate what happened in the bubble.
4: Okay. Yeah, I just not necessarily to the same extent.

0: and how they feel about this superstar. Do you have an analogy for this?
1: No, because I don't have one. Other player of his caliber had won that much plus became as polarizing and left. Like, Shaq wasn't that dude when he went to the Lakers. He's just playing with the Magic. It's Shaq.
0: Was Barry Bonds that with the Giants? Or did everybody not like Bonds except for Giant fan? All Giant fans loved him.
1: Barry Bonds is not close to this because he came over and then all this, it was kind of after the fact.
0: Okay. I'm just trying to find an analogy on this, and I don't have
1: There's one. Not one, because people root against success.
0: But not when it's your franchise, right?
1: But there hasn't been a player that was as polarizing. Like, the one thing that just, it's, I get it, it, we all react differently to things.
0: Yeah.
1: But one of the best athletes in the world having confidence, like, upsetting so many people. But that's what plays into it. It's, he won. Oh, how dare yourself call yourself the king? I don't like you. Okay. And then he goes there, and you just have Laker fans that it's Kobe. It's Los Angeles.
0: Let me ask you this.
1: We're not going to embrace LeBron James.
0: Is part of it, the people are going to love Kobe, the Kobe legend. And Kobe, if you want to make an argument Kobe was a better player than him, you can. I mean, there's plenty of people who think that. The way Kobe died play into this? The fact that, you know, we don't know, would Kobe have embraced him? Would Kobe have been there? How would Kobe have reacted? He came in right after Kobe. And then the way Kobe dies, do you think that played into this whole Kobe or LeBron thing? I think it kind of did.
1: I'm sure there's emotions there, but I think LeBron James was established. You either liked him or you didn't like him.
0: Yep.
1: And that wasn't changing, even if you put on your favorite team jersey for a faction of people.
0: Look, there are a ton of fans who are back on the Laker bandwagon, back being Laker fans today. Because, and I'm not going to argue, man. Like, you know where I grew up. You know how I've been over the last. It was hard for me to root for the Lakers.
1: And that's and exactly I grew up the with point.
0: That. Yeah.
1: It's because he wins. He's confident. He called himself the king. And he built either a fan base for or against him. Like, there's very few players that get to that point.
0: Yeah, but usually when that guy joins your team, you're like, all right, man, I'm in because we're going to win with that dude.
1: But who's
0: like
1: that
0: guy? I don't know. I didn't like him when he was there, but now, like, I didn't like Peyton Manning when he was with the Colts, but now he's with the Broncos, and I love Peyton Manning. Right? I didn't like Tom Brady when he was with those damn Patriots, but I'm a Bucks fan. I love Tom Brady now because we're going to win a Super Bowl. I mean, guys of that
1: ilk. The only one would be Tom, but I don't. He was not that polarizing like LeBron. Not anywhere close.
0: Yeah, I want to continue this. I know we're late. On the other side, 505-246-0610. It's the opening drive on 95.9 FM and AM 610, the Sports Animal.
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4: Slowdowns from an accident northbound on Coors Boulevard at the ramp to eastbound Paseo del Norte. Emergency responders are on scene. Also on Coors Boulevard, we've got another crash at its intersection with Iliff Road. Delays are affecting all directions of traffic. And on Central Avenue, there's an accident reported at 98th Street that's slowing traffic down in all directions.
5: 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I'm Grace Toledo from the 96.3 News Radio KKOB Traffic Center.
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11: Ever done in the conference world. If you look at the history of the NCAA, I don't think realignment ever settles down. I hope it settles here for a bit so we can all take a look at the institution we've got in our conferences and set our competitive foothold, end quote. Dan Butterly, the Big West commissioner, said that. It's never over. It's the opening drive. Jeff Symbieta, J.J. Buck, 505-246-0610. Talking about LeBron leaving the Lakers, his legacy, his time with Los Angeles. Where does he go? Text line says, since LeBron's first season with the Lakers, 2018-2019, not a single team has won two titles. LeBron took a broken, hapless Lakers team to a title. They wouldn't have Luka without LeBron because they wouldn't have Anthony Davis. You can't say it was anything but very successful, regardless of who you compare it to. He's the greatest to ever play, period. I believe it was a success. Very successful. It was a success. I would say it was a success, but less successful than he, the franchise, and fans expected it to be. What's in there is factual. The Lakers were bad when he got there. They were bad. he did bring over Anthony Davis, which is the biggest asset they used to get Luka Doncic. Correct. All correct. He took a broken, hapless Lakers team to a championship. Correct. Now, is he the best to ever play? There's that argument. We're not going to play that game today, although it is July. We're not going to do that. Is he the greatest Laker ever? No. The only way to say it is very successful. Probably not. Successful, yes, because they won a championship, because they got back to being, I don't want to say respectable, they got to be good, competitive. But by their standards and by his standards, it probably wasn't as successful as they thought. I'm not going to sit here and say it was a failure, it was unfulfilling. Use some of the words that I've heard. I don't know. How do you respond to that text?
12: I still feel it was underwhelming, not necessarily because there wasn't multiple championships, but another extended run or two. Like, when you look at LeBron in Miami, 4 straight NBA Finals appearances. When you look at what he did in Cleveland and that finals run when he got back there, 4 straight finals appearances. I get he didn't go undefeated, but that was a ridiculous stretch of basketball, those 8 years for LeBron James. So then to go to Los Angeles, yes, it's a little bit different LeBron.
11: And a different conference. The West was way tougher to get through when LeBron was a Laker.
12: LeBron and Anthony Davis.
11: Yep.
12: And it's right after the finals. You lose in the first round. You don't get to the playoffs. You have your next closest run. You get to the Western Conference Finals. And then it's 3 straight early exits and looking for a final chapter.
11: Yeah. I think. Their success. Well, I don't think. I know. Very successful. I'd probably stall a little bit there. But if you're going to tell me, you know, it was a failure or was disappointing, I got to stop there too. Because, you know, the championship trumps this whole failure thing. You won a championship.
12: Mm-hmm. And honestly, the Lakers and I don't even know. Maybe the Celtics. Like, I think the only franchise that LeBron could have gone to, and you'd lose fans.
11: Yeah, I don't think San Antonio would have treated him that way. I wonder what he thought when he went to LA. Right? You know, did he think because he's who he is and going to that franchise, it would just automatically, I'm going to be embraced? Did anybody? Kareem was our star when he got there. Magic was homegrown. Kobe was drafted by Charlotte but never played anywhere else, so he was homegrown. Elgin Baylor was homegrown, and Jerry West was homegrown. Wilt came over. I don't know how that was back in the day. But when Kareem came over, he was embraced. He was a star. Shaquille was the star when he came over from Orlando, right? But not maybe at that level. Now, there's very little to compare this to. But it's intriguing to talk about. It really is. We can continue that. We can get into the World Cup. Habtum Samuel and Pamela Koskaj, Athletes of the Year in the Mountain West. It's the opening drive on 95.9 FM and AM 670 Sports Animal.
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16: 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Here's Jeff Symbieta and J.J. Buck.
11: USA, USA, they go today in Santa Clara against Bosnia and Herzegovina. That's part of today's World Cup slate. It's the opening drive. Jeff Symbieta and J.J. Buck. England will go early against the Congo. And then the middle game in the middle of the day will be Belgium and Senegal. the winner of Belgium, Senegal plays the winner of USA, Bosnia Herzegovina. Yesterday, Mexico over Ecuador 2-0. Mexican team looked really good. So did the French, 3-0 over Sweden, and Norway beat Ivory Coast 2-1. Opening drives on 95.9 FM at AM 610, the Sports Animal, talking about LeBron James and leaving the Lakers. And your thoughts, you don't have to use one word. You can go into detail your thoughts on describing LeBron as a Laker, his legacy there, what it meant, what his tenure was. Laker fan, I know you're all over the place. You're everywhere here. Some of you loved him. Some of you, I won't use the word hate, but really did not like him. Where are you? Travis is in on the text line, the Meineke on San Pedro text line, 505-246-0610. The problems for the Lakers are piling up, he says. There isn't a, quote, A-list center out there for them this season. They're losing their depth, defense, and shooting with Kennard signing with Phoenix and Smart signing with Houston. Rui is probably gone in the coming days. They've lost LeBron. Oh, and by the way, they're counting on Rob Pelinka to rebuild the team around Luka and Reeves. He's the most overrated GM in the league, and he's shown he's incapable of building rosters around superstars. Look at the rosters he put together around LeBron. And importantly, in the playoffs last season, neither of those superstars they're building around were available to play. When your best hope is Pelinka, you're in trouble. This team's going to have a bad season, and hopefully the Lakers will make the franchise-saving decision to move on from Pelinka soon. That's from Travis. He's putting it all on Rob Pelinka, who, by the way, manufactured the deal to get Luka.
12: That he did.
11: I'm listening.
12: Was it Nico Harrison's nonsense?
11: Well.
12: Because I don't think they called on Luka.
11: You don't think they did?
12: No.
11: All right, but he put it. I mean, okay. Yeah, you might be right. Look, I don't know how much of the roster was over the years was what LeBron wanted. I want Russell Westbrook. Okay, go get him. I want Anthony Davis. Okay, we'll go get him. Right? I mean, it's hard to. LeBron pretty much put these rosters together, didn't he?
12: A lot of it with certain players. Look at that. Yes. So players LeBron wanted around him.
11: Yeah. So it'll be up to Rob Pelinka now to figure this thing out. And where does it go? All right. Other NBA stuff. Certainly the Kawhi trade is big. Marcus Smart, he just talked about that. Agrees to a 2-year, $13 million deal to go to Houston. And the Wizards have said that they're not going to trade Anthony Davis. The Wizards used the first pick. They got A.J. DeBonsa. They signed Trae Young. They have Anthony Davis, and they said they are not listening to offers for Anthony Davis. He's eligible for a contract extension. They can sign him. This is insane to me. And I know he's good when he plays, but it's he may get a 4-year, $275 million deal. It's amazing. I forgot what he looks like when he plays. He's got a first year on his extension would replace a $62.8 million player option. So he's either going to make 62.8 this year, or he's going to sign a 4-year, $275 million deal. How old is he, man? When does he stop making money? Because it's amazing. He's only 33 years old, man. He's got another 5 years to make incredible amounts of money. Do you want him? Like, him and Kawhi are interesting. At least Kawhi played a bunch this last year and played really well. Is he still a guy you want to build your team around?
12: If I had the options to go other places, I'd probably look at other places. We're talking about the Washington Wizards.
11: I don't know.
12: And you have to overpay for that.
11: Well, you have to pay. Yeah.
12: You have to overpay for Anthony Davis.
11: Do you?
12: Yes.
11: Why?
12: You're not. Anthony Davis with that core of players gives you at least hope to be competitive.
11: But he's got to play.
12: Okay. But again, just because you have $60 million. Does not mean
11: you're getting
12: someone as good or better.
11: You're
12: the Washington Wizard. It's why Toronto had to throw in the picks to sweeten a deal for a 35-year-old Kawhi Leonard.
11: So
12: they're trying to do something, and I want to give them credit for being a franchise that looked at it differently and said, you know what? We're going to acquire players that the shine might be off them in Anthony Davis and Trae Young. We're going to keep our number one pick and not just hand him to the Jazz because he played college basketball at BYU and try to be competitive and win games.
11: All right, let me go work backwards. So I don't know that I think they would have been handing their pick to the Jazz. And if they had DeBonsa graded above Peterson, then they made the right thing. I have no argument with that. If they wanted, if that was their guy, then they should have stayed with him. If they would have traded back one, what more could they have gotten? Utah wanted DeBonsa bad. What more could they, if they said, you know what, we're going to trade back one spot, we're going to take Darren Peterson, and you give us what? What could they have gotten?
12: Some more picks in the future.
11: Anything that was substantial? Would they got another number one? Would they have got? What would they got? Now I don't know, but if this was their guy, I'm with you. Stay with it. Then build. If you're on DeBonsa, not 100%. You believe in Trae Young? Then pay him and go with it. I hit a speed bump on Anthony Davis. I just do. I believed in him so many times. It's just hard for me to sit here and go, he's my dude. I do. Yeah, he won a championship in 2020 in the bubble with LeBron. He did. And when he plays, he's really, really, really, really good. I just don't know how you can rely on a guy. And I'm not saying he jakes it. I'm not. I'm not even telling you he's out there just stealing your money. I just don't know how you can put all that faith into a guy. And I get it. You're the Wizards and nobody's coming to play for you. But if I've got assets, that's the one where I might have said, you know what? Let's see what sort of assets I can get. Because it's just hard for me to rely on a guy who has a track record of being unreliable. That's all.
12: You're the Washington Wizards.
11: I got it, man.
12: At some point in time, we can talk about all these picks forever. Some point in time when we're watching a team play, when you're a fan.
11: Yep.
12: You want your team to try to do something. And not be like, guess what? We have 8 picks in the first round in 4 years.
11: Yeah.
12: And that's the only reason they have Anthony Davis and Trae Young is because they're damaged goods. And those deals were not expensive to acquire them.
11: No, they weren't. But they could have they could have yielded a lot of assets. And I hear you on it does me no good in 2031. I'm good.
12: What can I get now? Swapping picks?
11: Yeah.
12: From the Warriors or their future for like,
11: yeah. What can I get now? Well, I mean, again, so with Jimmy Butler and some more help and probably
12: Jimmy
11: not
12: Butler's
11: because
12: towards
11: I got,
12: ACL.
11: I get it, and that's I'm hearing you. I'm hearing you. So you trust the Anthony Davis?
12: Can't say I trust him.
11: But you would give him $280 million.
12: Anthony Davis, Trae Young, AJ DeBonsa.
11: Yeah, no, I like the core when they're healthy. Yeah, it's really
12: absolutely
11: nice.
12: At least you know what. Let's try to win some games for a year or two.
11: Yeah, no, I like them.
12: Bring
11: some
12: life back to a franchise.
11: Yeah, when they play, I'd like to see it. I'd like to see. I understand where they're going. I'm over relying on Anthony Davis. Hey, what happens to Bronny now?
12: They could trade him. They could
11: trade him for what?
12: They could cut him, but why? His guarantee just clicked in the other day.
11: He got better. I think he turned into an NBA player.
12: You have to have people on the end of your bench.
11: No, I know. I think he stays there. Text line says Anthony Davis over under playing 160 games in the next 4 years. That's 40 games a year. It's a good number. It's a totally fair number. I'll take the under. I mean, it's just where I would go, but it doesn't matter. All right, I'll go where you want to go. This is from Steve in Michigan. Just curious your thoughts about UNM having an outside chance of possibly making the playoffs in football as a group of five. Content. I don't know what that means. As a group of five contestant? Is that what that's supposed to mean? As the group of five representative. There's a chance. Look, if they go 11-1, that means they probably lost Oklahoma and win their league and ran the table. And they're right in the conversation. And then they go, if they win their league at 12-1 or even, you know, at 11-2, JJ, let's say they split with UNLV. Yeah, they're right there in the conversation, depending on what happens with Memphis, with Boise State or whoever wins the pack. You know, is there a team out of the Sun Belt like James Madison did last year? Yeah, that puts them right there. I think, as you look at the contenders as we sit here in July 1, UNM's probably in that conversation. Are they in the top tier? UNLV and Memphis play the first game of the season. I think that's a knockout game. Right? In regards for the group of six playoff. But yeah, does UNM have an opportunity? Yeah, they do. Take care of business week to week. They've got, is it the second most starters in group of six coming back? The way I've been reading this. I think they're healthy. They like their quarterback. Sounds like he's going to be healthy. They've got it. Probably the best defense coming back in the Mountain West, right?
12: I would say they have the best defense in the Mountain West Conference.
11: So, yeah, they got a hell of a chance. You know, what can you do at Oklahoma? I mean, you know, let's worry about that when we get there on the 19th of September. But, yeah, Steve, I think let's have that conversation. We've never been able to have that conversation before, have we? It's been kind of fun. 505-246-0610. 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
2: 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Play today begins noon Eastern in Atlanta. England and Congo DR, who comes off its first ever World Cup win. Belgium takes on Senegal in Seattle. And then it's the U.S. versus Bosnia-Herzegovina and Santa Clara. Including friendlies, the U.S. has lost 10 straight games to teams from Europe. Its last win was 5 years ago, and it was against Bosnia. Kylian Mbappe just had his third two-goal game. He's got 9 goals in his career in World Cup knockout round games. That's the all-time record. And while Lionel Messi has 19 overall in his career, that's in 29 games. Mbappe's got 18 in 18 career games. Mbappe and France have been dominant in 4 games. John Stanshauer, Westwood One Sports.
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28: Traffic northbound on I-25 with delays from a crash at Avenida Cesar Chavez. Slow down start at Sunport Boulevard. Another accident reported on Montaña Road and its intersection with Taylor Ranch. That's slowing traffic down in all directions. At Coors Boulevard, we've got an accident cleanup at its intersection with Islip Road. And northbound Coors Boulevard has a crash at the ramp to eastbound Paseo del Norte.
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11: Same university. It's the opening drive. Jeff Symbieta and J.J. Buck. New Mexico distance runners Habtom Samuel and Pamela Koski are the male and female athletes of the year. It's the first time in league history that a school produced both winners in the same year. This isn't just the track and field award. This isn't just spring sports or whatever. This is overall. When you look down the list of athletes who have won it, and you see Ashton Gentry and Trey McBride and Derek Carr and Josh Kerr and Courtney Ferrex and Garrett Grayson and like the Jimmer Fredette, this is the league's best of the best, and it's hard to argue. The national championships that have gone this way, this league was established, this award by the Joint Council in 2010. They say it's bestowed annually to the one male, one female student athlete who achieved athletic excellence during the past academic year. In addition to superior athletic achievement, the criteria requires that nominees be in good academic standing, and demonstrate good character and conduct on and off the field. Samuel is the third Lobo athlete to earn Mountain West Male Athlete of the Year. Josh Kerr did it. Was the last one to do it back in 2017. And he has just had an unbelievable season. And I say unbelievable because, and you know, I'm careful with some of these words. Four NCAA championships. Cross country, NCAA men's cross country title, right? Indoor, outdoor, 5,000s, and the 10,000. I don't know. I mean, I unbelievable is a big thing. Oh, it's believable, Jeff. Maybe that's too much, but I mean, that's an insane year.
12: That is phenomenal. And these are two athletes that have done things that we've remembered for a long time, and Habtom Samuel at a level that when we have the conversation in the future,
11: yes,
12: of best athletes, we're going to have to talk about him, because I get it. We're drawing the football and basketball all the time. This is next level.
11: Yes. Koski earned the Female Athlete of the Year, first back-to-back winner since Boise State's Allie Ostrander did it. She three-peated. 2017 was last year. Second straight Mountain West women's cross country individual title for her. The fourth ever Mountain West women's cross country athlete to win back to back individual championships. She led New Mexico to fourth place team finish at the NCAA cross country championships, which was the Lobos' third top five finish in the last five seasons. Indoor track and field, she won Mountain West titles in the 3,000 and the 5,000, setting meet records for both events. She earned Mountain West Women's Track Performer of the Meet. At the NCAA Championships, she won national runner-up in the 3,000, finished third in the 5,000. At the Outdoor Track and Field Championships, she won her second straight 3,000-meter steeplechase championship, national championship. National runner-up at the 10,000 and fifth in the 5,000. It's a pretty damn good season, too. So, look, man, when I tell you this program, they finished 58th overall to New Mexico in the Learfield Cup, which was the top group of six program by far, about 20 spots clear of everybody, 18 spots clear of Washington State. What the overall athletic program does, and you watch basketball have success. You watch golf have success. Track and field has been spectacular. Tennis had a good season. And I know some of you, yeah, go, yeah, but. And understand. That's why, JJ, I'm gonna parlay this into it. I think this is a gigantic year for football. And not just on the field as far as what does UNM do. But I think it's a really big year support-wise. University Stadium kind of turned into something really cool towards the end of last season. If you were at the San Diego State game, the final game of the year, that Friday after Thanksgiving, you remember being there, right? There was a different feel in that place than there had been. And I think it's essential that that carry over this year. Why is that essential, Jeff? Because I just read you Dan Butterly's comment, the Big West commissioner, about how conference realignment is never ending. And I think we all see something coming somewhere right around 2030, 2031. What does that mean? Well, what league is New Mexico going to be in? Where do you want them? Some of you are like, I don't want to be in the pack. The hell with that. Then you look at basketball and you're like, well, yeah, you kind of do. Right? Yeah, you kind of do. Or I want to be in the Big 12, as Rudy said earlier today. Okay. All that's cool. And you can win all the track and field and cross-country championships you want. You can load up that trophy case. And all these decisions are based on what? It's football. And if you don't believe me, look at what's happened over the last decade and where you are. Your program, overall program, was the most successful program in the Mountain West. San Diego State and you, okay? They left you behind. Why? Football. And again, I don't care if you like football or not. I really don't. If you like any of your other programs, you need football to be successful. And that's why, JJ, I think, you know, talking to some people, I think that there's an urgency this year to continue to build on what was last year. I get it. You may not sell out the Mercyhurst game on the 12th or whatever it is. But I think it's imperative, if you want to be considered, it's not just about success on the field, because I think this team will be successful. I think it's imperative that to put yourself in a position over the next few years that you need to build on a sample size of one really successful year where you supported your football program.
12: It is, I think, bigger for the university in terms of continued development than any conversation revolving a Pac-12 or Big 12 invite. Because you had all this momentum to kickstart stadium plans and renovations and get money in there. Yeah. You have to have people keep coming through those doors, showing the need for a stadium, showing the need for improvements to University Stadium. And if ultimately that leads to a conference invite, fantastic. But this is just so much more about what you're going to have for the future, regardless of conference affiliation.
11: You know, I look at group of six programs. And there's some really, really dynamic cities, right, who are home for some of these programs. Whether it's New Orleans or Memphis or San Diego or Las Vegas, I think Albuquerque should be in that conversation. There's some major league cities, San Diego, New Orleans, right? That's where Tulane is. Memphis, Vegas, who are not in power conferences. And I know that's where all the conversation goes. Who's next? Well, UNLV's got to be the next one, or Memphis, or because Memphis tried to buy their way in the Big 12. They offered what? I mean, it was $30 million to get in? And the Big 12 said, yeah, no, we're good, right? It's so many things. It's a show of commitment. It's success. It's facilities. But it's support. How many power conference football games do you see where the stands look like University Stadium used to look like before last season? You don't, do you? You watch an Iowa State game. You watch a Kansas game. I mean, maybe Kansas when they're not winning. Sorry, Terry. Rutgers, maybe, right? But there's very few that look like that, right? I think it's a big year for that. 505-246-0610. Marty, good morning. You're on the Sports Animal. Hi, Marty.
1: Hey, guys. I just wanted to bring up the point that, you know, an extra 10,000 fans, what that does really for revenue. It's pretty amazing, really. You know, you've got, if you're averaging 17, all of a sudden you're averaging 27. That's really going to really help. Now, if you can average 35, that'd be even better, right? I know the stadium holds, what, about 40?
11: Yeah, right about that.
1: But, yeah, if you can average, I mean, just an additional 10,000 a game, which you've never had before over the last 30 years, that'd be really nice because, obviously, it's ticket sales, it's concessions, it's those type of things, gear, that kind of stuff. So all that helps. So if, you know, if that's what Coach Eck is responsible for and that's his legacy and that's going to be a great legacy, you know, if even if he never gets to a college football championship playoff, I mean, that's obviously that'd be the ultimate goal. But if that's the legacy he leaves behind, then I'd say build the man a statue because that was nearly impossible 5 years ago. So that, if you look at it from that perspective, that's really what it boils down is, you know, butts in the seats. So it's not that hard. But
11: well, winning's the number. Don't you think, Marty? Winning's the number one ingredient, right? And the reason people came out the back end of last year was because they were winning, right? That Friday game against San Diego State after Thanksgiving, people came out. A, the weather was really nice. B, they had an opportunity to tie for a conference championship and maybe get into the championship game. They're winning. And C, the guy's likable, man. The guy's out there, shakes every hand, takes every picture, his wife's with him. Like there's and so Danny was super likable. But the team didn't win to this level. The winning is the number one ingredient. Right now you've got that. And so
1: absolutely. And I knew he was going to recruit a different type of player. That's the one thing I noticed. Right around this time last year, I was at Salt Yard with my grandson, and we were there. And the Lobos were having some kind of event, and there was plenty of Lobo football recruits and players. When I saw those kids, I told my grandson, this is a different kind of player. Mm. This is not your average Lobo recruit. I said, they got a little nastiness to them. And I knew right there and then, I started telling my friends and maybe even called on this show, that there was just going to be a different type of player coming to Louisville football. And I think that was needed more than anything. Because for years, it seemed to me, Danny, they were just recruiting the same kind of player, reaching to the same location. So I really appreciate what Coach X done. He's really expanded on that. I think that is huge. And then, of course, winning. But I was going to say, I was going to leave you with this. Even if, let's say they just went to the Big 12 and you don't win, you still got to come out, right? Those schools still come out.
11: Yeah, no, that's what I'm saying.
1: Out,
11: yeah.
1: Even if they're 6-6.
11: That's right. That's right.
1: So that meant a change with Louisville football fan.
11: Yep. Great stuff, man. Appreciate you. All right. Keep them coming. 505-246-0610. I think this is an imperative year. Are you in? Like are you riding the momentum of last year? Do you buy season tickets? Do you have those dates cross down your calendar, ready to go? It's the opening drive on 95.9 FM and AM 610 The Sports Animal.
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28: Traffic northbound on I-25 with delays from a crash at Avenida Cesar Chavez. Slowdown start at Sunport Boulevard. Another accident reported on Montaña Road and its intersection with Taylor Ranch. That's slowing traffic down in all directions. At Coors Boulevard, we've got an accident cleanup at its intersection with Islip Road. And northbound Coors Boulevard has a crash at the ramp to eastbound Paseo del Norte.
5: A better life with Dr. Sanjay Gupta.
6: A colleague of mine went to a meeting of the primetime seniors the other week. There are programs like this all over the country for people in their 60s, 70s, 80s, and beyond to stay active. It's not just something to keep older folks busy. It helps to keep their bodies in shape and their brains sharp. Showing up with a good attitude is a must, and research shows that having the right mindset actually does lead to better physical aging. So if you need some suggestions to boost your positivity, experts we talked to recommended focusing on goals, which can boost your confidence. Practice gratitude, they said. One of the seniors my colleague met told her that just waking up in the morning is, quote, better than the alternative. That's true. Focus on the things you can control, diet and exercise, and very importantly, surround yourself with positive people, because that can be contagious. I'm Dr. Sanjay Gupta, helping you live a better life.
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11: In Fresno State, Utah State, Texas State to join Washington State and Oregon State. All that off the top of my head, JJ. And Gonzaga. Gonzaga is now a part of the Pac-12 as well. Mountain West has welcomed Hawaii with all sports. UTEP is now part of the Mountain West. Northern Illinois and North Dakota State for football. I was just sharing this video with you out of Boise. It looked like it was early this morning. About, what would you say, a couple hundred people at Albertson Stadium. They shot off fireworks and had a big celebration. And I don't know if B.J. Raines was hosting it. He posted it. You know, they're like, yay, we're in the Pac-12 now. It's going to be so much better. And they raised the Pac-12 flag and a couple hundred people there. And now that they're all grouped up, I guess.
12: They did have a Pac-12 launch party last night.
11: Was it last night that they did that? And then the next thing that came on my feed was Athlon saying, all right, now there's an officially a group of six. So, look, that's where we are, man.
12: I understand nothing's perfect, but what was the Mountain West so bad about? Was it the way they treated their schools? Was it the beat writers not liking the access? Was it how they prevented Boise State from getting in the college football playoff?
11: No, that didn't
12: how
11: happen.
12: It hurt San Diego State from going on runs in the
11: NCAA.
12: Like, I don't understand what. Like, you have more money in your media rights still. You don't have $50 million more.
11: Yeah. They always complained that the league was keeping them down. But to your point, San Diego State made it to the NCAA championship final game. Boise State did get to the playoff. For some reason, well, a couple of things. They felt the bottom was keeping them down. There's going to be a bottom of that league, too. No matter how you stack it, somebody's first and someone's last. Right? They didn't like altitude. Well, but Colorado State and Boise State and Utah State altitude, that's going to be okay. But Laramie and Albuquerque weren't okay. Somehow, the Pac-12 banner makes them better. And there's a little bit of legitimacy to that, but very little bit. Because there still is a ring to Pac-12. There is. It doesn't ring the same. It rings much more hollow. But there is. And maybe it's just that damn banner. Maybe it's just that patch on your jersey. Are the media rights better? Maybe a little bit better. You don't have to go to Laramie. You don't have to go to Albuquerque. Cool, I guess. You got Gonzaga, which is, I mean, to me, the biggest plus, honestly. But to your point, why are they so, what, why do they hate? They hate Glory is always keeping them down. Craig Thompson was always keeping them down. You're right, man. You got way more money than anybody else, especially Boise State. They achieved everything that they think they're going to achieve in the pack. So to your point, why were they so angry? Because they had to be in the same league with people that they felt were far inferior to them. New Mexico, Wyoming, Nevada. I always thought they felt better than Utah State until they invited Utah State along.
12: There's less teams, so

0: or something like that. Or even, you know, Louisiana Tech in the Sun Belt. I just don't see it.
1: That, the whole, where you're playing, who you're playing against, that matters, but it has changed so much these days, man. It's rev share and extra NIL money on top of that. That's dictating recruiting first and foremost, as opposed to where you get to play your conference games.
0: Yeah, I mean, parents like to go to games, though.
1: Absolutely.
0: But
1: you also want to get your kid paid.
0: No doubt.
1: If they're in that market of being able to earn something playing college athletics. And yeah, keep telling me about Texas, and we can keep waiting on every school in Texas to be great because they're in Texas, and that's just not going to be the case.
0: The one school that has risen in Texas, I'll give you two, over the last decade. Certainly Texas Tech, right? Their profile has risen. Why? Cody Campbell's got a lot of money.
1: Dude's got $1 billion.
0: Right?
1: Yeah.
0: And SMU has risen because they've got a ton of money. They bought their way into the ACC. And I'll argue TCU has as well. TCU played for a national championship. They were in the final game of the football season, what, 3 years ago? Now, they got pumped, but they got there. Tell me about the rise, the meteoric rise of UTSA and Rice and Texas State. Like, they've upped their profile. When UTSA was in the New Mexico Bowl in 2016, right? When Lobos beat them 23-20, so that's 10 years ago now. They were like the up and come. That was their first ever bowl game. They were going to be that program on the rise. And look, they're good. Jeff Traylor's a heck of a coach. They've had some seasons. I'm not telling you that's a bad program. They're not. They're good. But is that meteoric rise to the top of the group of six that they're the program? I mean, they're not. They're a good program. They're nice. So is North Texas. North Texas had a great year last year. They were 12-2. They were one win away from the playoff. Texas State, I would argue the other two have had more prominence in Texas than Texas State, and they stayed in the American, right? But the what you're talking about, the meteoric rise because you're in Texas, where's it happened? Tech has jumped because they've been able to pay at the highest of high levels. It's going to be an interesting watch, man. This new era is going to be a really, really interesting watch. And that's why I go back to that premise. I do believe that this is a really big year for New Mexico football, not just on the field. I think they're going to be fine on the field. But how do fans support this? And what does it look like from outside? Jeff, I don't care what people think of us. Yeah, you do. Yeah, you do, because where are you setting yourself up to be in the next phase of realignment? And it's coming, and it's based on a large part on support. But Jeff, San Diego State, have you ever seen one of their football games? Nobody's there. No, you're right. You're not. Where Utah State, look, I got it. You're right. They've had sustained success in football at some level. So it's a big year. 505-246-0610. I'd love your thoughts. So let's get in on the LeBron stuff as the audience changes over. Laker fan, there's so many of you. Your thoughts on LeBron leaving and your thoughts on his tenure in Los Angeles, as Kawhi leaves L.A. as well, on the opening drive on 95.9 FM and AM 610, the Sports Animal.
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3: Looks like that earlier northbound crash on I-25 at Avenida Cesar Chavez has cleared. Traffic seems to be moving up to speed. Also northbound on Coors Boulevard, we had that earlier crash at the ramp to eastbound Paseo del Norte, which has also cleared. No new accidents to report at this time.
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1: Bosnia and Herzegovina in a World Cup knockout stage. It is the first day of the new fiscal year for college athletics, which means the Pac-12 officially welcomes Utah State, San Diego State, Boise State, Fresno State, Colorado State, and Texas State. It means the day that UTEP, Northern Illinois, North Dakota State, Hawaii all join, and UC Davis join the Mountain West. You know what else it is, JJ? You know what else July 1st is on an annual basis? It is Bobby Bonilla Day. Bobby Bonilla gets $1.193 $1 million from Mets today. That was he was like the first deferred deal way back in the day. He gets it through 2035 every July. I'd like to know every July 1st, you're getting $1.193 million. Oh, there's another 9 years left on your deal, by the way. Sit back. Where are we going, baby? We're going to Sizzler. I'm going to Sizzler. You want to go on a trip? Where do you want to go? What do you do after taxes? What are you getting? I don't know. 600 grand? 700 grand?
7: Surprised at this point they haven't just paid it out.
1: Just here's all your money. I don't know, man. There's something about Bobby Bonilla Day. Don't you think? $1.193 million. Here you go. You know what's every July 1, you're getting that chunk of change. It's spectacular for him. Otani's going to be the same way, right? I mean, he got $700 million deferred over the rest of his life from the Dodgers, which is insane. Text line 505-246-0610. That's the Sports Animal phone line and the Sports Animal Meineke on San Pedro text line. It says, I guarantee, where the hell did it go? I guarantee you the new pack will never get six teams into the NCAA basketball tournament. Yeah, that's a fair guarantee. What, they got 10 teams? I think that's right. Yeah, they're going to be a 2-3 bid league, don't you think, annually? You figure Gonzaga, yeah. San Diego State, Utah State are all going to be fighting for a bid, and then you'll have a team kind of on the outside looking in when, you know, Colorado State has a good year. Who else am I concerned?
7: They have nine teams, right?
1: They have nine total, right? Yeah, so six is, I mean, it's crazy, right? Because they only have eight for football and then Gonzaga. Yeah, yeah. So, I mean, am I worried about Fresno State in that league being competitive? Am I worried about Texas State being an NCAA tournament team? Am I thinking Washington State or Oregon State currently are going to be an NCAA tournament team? It's Gonzaga, San Diego State, and Utah State, right? Beating each other up, and probably it's a 2.5 bid league, just like I think the Mountain West is going to be probably a 2-bid league. Everybody tells me Mountain West is absolutely a 1-bid league. I'm sorry. I think they're fighting on a regular basis to be a two bid league. I think New Mexico is going to be competitive every year. I think UNLV is at some point going to figure this thing out. I think Nevada is going to continue to be good. And then, you know, who else has a good year? You think I'm wrong? You think it's 1-bid every year? Because that's what, I mean, people want to just tell me, it sucks.
7: No. With New Mexico, Nevada, Grand Canyon, and UNLV, like, there'll be years where multiple teams will be fighting not just for the conference championship, but an at-large bid.
1: Yeah, I think that's the way that's going to be. Now, I'm not going to guarantee you on any given year the teams are getting in. I got another hour. I'm going to reset some of the stuff at the top. Laker fan, really want your thoughts. How would you describe LeBron's tenure as a Laker? Where do they go from here? Where does he go? Alyssa Thomas, the woman who got suspended for putting a fist in the throat of Caitlin Clark, claims she's getting death threats. How's the league going to handle that? It's the opening drive. He's J.J. Buck. I'm Jeff Symbieta. It's 95.9 FM and AM 610, the Sports Animal.
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9: A few short years ago, Ja Morant was becoming one of the faces of the NBA. Fearless drives, massive dunks, and yesterday, the Memphis Grizzlies were happy to unload him to Portland without having to give up any draft capital. Will Morant get it together and find his game sharing a backcourt with Damian Lillard? Time will tell. But now Blazers fans have to wonder not only whether Morant will be worth it, but what other dominoes will fall to clear out their suddenly very crowded backcourt. I'm Chris Mack.
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1: July 1st. 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Adrian's producing on the TV side. And, of course, you can watch us if my camera is still live. And, Adrian, I'll fix that for you on our Xfinity Channel 26 throughout the state of New Mexico, on our Facebook page, the OD and the AM, and the YouTube channel for ProView Networks. Let's go to you. I've asked you a couple of things this morning. LeBron's legacy. in Los Angeles, not his legacy overall. We're not getting into is he the GOAT, and we're not playing LeBron or Mike, and like how would you describe LeBron's tenure as a Laker? And I prefaced this morning. I listened to a lot of clips out of L.A. yesterday, and I heard Fred Rogan on KLAC in L.A. say he wore a Laker uniform, but he was never a Laker. Fred Rogan's been doing sports in that market for 40-plus years. I heard Scott Kaplan on ESPN L.A. say it was unsuccessful, I believe was what he said. Disappointment, not unsuccessful, disappointing. Ramona Shelburne talked about he was never embraced by L.A. fan or by L.A., and he never embraced L.A. I suggest to you that it was a successful tenure because, if nothing else, he won a championship. There have been 8 different champions over the last 8 years. There haven't been any repeat champions in the NFL or in the NBA. So I would suggest to you it's successful simply because they won a championship. But I would suggest it's successful, but not as successful as he, the franchise, nor fans anticipated when he got there. I'm not telling you it was a failure. It wasn't. They won a championship. He had many milestones, passed Kareem Abdul-Jabbar as the all-time scoring leader in the history of the game, played with his son, first father and son. I mean, there were all kinds of milestones and moments. But I think he, whilst he didn't say in this context, not 2, not 3, not 4, not 5, not 6, I think everybody, including him, expected that. So that's where I come out on it. I'm not playing, you know, somebody asks who is, you know, where is he on the all-time Laker list? It's kind of crazy, right? Because on your list, he's top 2 probably of players who ever played. Maybe 3, maybe 4, maybe 5. But on the Laker list, is he above Magic or Kobe or Kareem or Wilt or Jerry West or Elgin Baylor or Shaquille? It's kind of crazy, right? He might be one of the best all-time, but is he considered one of the greatest Lakers? And that's okay, because it was 8 years at the back end of his career. Where are you on this? Edward, good morning. Thanks for holding. You're on the Sports Animal. Hi, Edward.
15: Well, good morning. Are you guys ready? Are all of us U.S. Americans?
1: U.S. Americans or against the Bosnians and the Herzegovinians, yes.
15: You know, Canada calls us, refers to us as Upper Mexicans, so.
1: Okay. Whatever they like.
15: That's funny. You know, I think they're going to win. You know, I think they're going to deliver the win. But I just, you know, again, I'm not a savant. I just watch the home country France play. I just think they're going to dominate.
1: They're really
15: good. I just see a different game when they play. But anything could happen. That's why you get on the pitch.
1: To look for a result, to put your side on the pitch in your kits. That's correct.
15: Indeed. But it's fascinating, and Mexico continues to build momentum. It's going to be fun to kind of see how that unfolds. But, you know, I think we're going to get a good turnout today. The LeBron stuff's fascinating. I think the way you kind of unwrap that whole story or the question is really good. Personally, you know, I like LeBron. I've been fascinated by his career, one of the best athletes I've seen in my, you know, 55-plus decades of life. And I'm appreciative.
1: 55-plus decades? Damn, you're old. 55-plus decades. Holy smokes, you're 550 years old. Holy smokes. You look good for being 550.
15: JJ can't comprehend. but we're old enough to remember when America turned 200 years old.
1: Well, I do remember the bicentennial, yeah.
15: I know you remember that. And in a few days, us U.S. Americans are going to celebrate 250 years of being a country. Mm-hmm. So. But I distinctly remember the bicentennial. Didn't they come out with some money? Wasn't it a Susan B. Anthony coin or something for the bicentennial?
1: Now you get the Trump $250 bill. Yeah.
15: Hey, anyway, regarding LeBron, I think it's fascinating that the vitriol that people have. And I think everybody wins because for people that have enjoyed his career, you get to see an elongated career. And for those that don't, that hate LeBron, there's one more reason to hate, right? You get prolonged seasons of hate. To define his Laker career, I remember Lee Iacocca stepped in with Chrysler. It might have been late 70s or early 80s, and Chrysler was going to collapse, right? Mm-hmm. One of the major automakers. And they brought in Lee Iacocca, and he invented, or they designed a K car, which was a very generic car, yeah. And it really reinvigorated the Chrysler Corporation. There's some parallels with where the Lakers were in disarray at the end of Kobe's career. Not about Kobe, right? It was a function of it, but they were collapsing. They were the worst team in the league over 5 years. And for him to come in and kind of reinvigorate and stabilize, I think LeBron's more of a stabilizer with the Lakers organization. Personally, I don't care where he is as a Laker, right? I'm a Dr. J fan, and I think, you know, it was successful. Maybe not as successful as people thought it was going to be, but, you know, in our lifetime, Jeff, we saw Hakeem play for, didn't he play for Toronto? We saw, you know, the great Joe Montana end his career in Kansas City. There's movement. We can't get enamored and perplexed by, you know, people moving around and enabling the athletes. People just don't like LeBron. And ultimately, if in the study of psychology, it's not that they hate LeBron. They hate themselves. Well, it's a projection of self-loathing and unrest within themselves. But
1: I don't know if I totally buy into that. I think, you know, people, for whatever reason, you get an affection or disaffection for people. I had this conversation earlier in the show, and maybe you'll have a parallel. I cannot find a player of this ilk, and granted that's a very small pool when you narrow it down to that, but a superstar who played for a team who was so polarizing within the fan base, right? When Barry Bonds played for the Giants, I think the majority of people disliked Barry Bonds, but the Giants fans, yeah, but he's our guy, right? You know, when Peyton Manning played for the Colts, probably Bronco fan didn't like him, but now we love him when he's with us. Like, I can't find a guy who was of superstar status who the fans of the franchise for whom he played for almost a decade, 8 seasons, were absolutely split love or hate on this dude. I can't find anybody. I mean, if you got somebody, I'm listening.
15: No, and I don't have a parallel. I think one of the prevailing factors, guys, is I think if we really break it down, it's really Kobe fans, quite honestly, that really dislike LeBron. And I think one reason, one component, it's not all-encompassing, is because I think in some ways they feel like the Kobe's legacy is somewhat threatened by the success of LeBron over time, not as a Laker, but over time. So then they dig in even more and say, absolutely not, and we don't like him. And it's a fascinating study, right? But to answer your question, Jeff, I don't have a parallel. I don't know where an individual has joined an organization and then was somewhat successful and they didn't embrace them as ours. Yeah. You're right. I think it's a very unique circumstance that probably needs to be studied after all this unfolds. But hey, guys, have a great 4th of July.
1: You as well.
15: Happy belated birthday to the legend from Pecos, the village of Pecos.
1: Brady had a birthday yesterday.
15: Yep. Yesterday was his birthday, and that's a solid man right there. And I'm grateful for our friendship. Have a great day.
1: See you. All right, so he's kind of he's right, man. LeBron went in. Laker fans should be, I don't know if grateful is the right word, cognizant. Then he went in, and as much as you might love Kobe, the team was not good the last Kobe years. LeBron went in and got them to be not only respectful, won a championship. So what's his legacy to you? Laker fan, are you back on? Do you have any buddies? Because I do. Laker, like literally, there were a bunch on my feed. All right, I can be a Laker fan again. My team's not being held hostage anymore.
7: I thought I think the Kobe point, which you brought up and Edward just mentioned, was huge because it wasn't just what he was as a Laker. It's overall. And that's such a pull for basketball is when we're talking about legacies. And when we get to the Michael, LeBron, Kobe level of greatest of all time.
1: Let me ask you this. Personality, or at least perceived personality, I think plays a huge part in this. Okay, I've told you many times, I think Shaquille O'Neal's popularity in so large part was based on the way he handled the media or handled himself within the media. I think he used the media to his advantage as well as any athlete I've ever seen in my life. There was a warmth to Kobe. Kobe had that smile, the tongue out, the kids. He smiled in press conferences. There was an accessibility to Kobe, or at least a perceived accessibility. There was some of that with Mike. LeBron was different. I'm not telling you there's a right way to do it. I don't want anybody faking who you are. But do you think just LeBron's... I'm going to describe it as a lack of warmth, and some might perceive it completely differently. But do you think, like, was there a warmth? I'm looking for a better term. If you got one, I'll hear it.
7: LeBron? I don't think that LeBron had a warmth problem. I think it was... He was one of the most high-profile athletes in the world, still is, and struggled with performing off the court instead of just living. And the reality is, guys, things have changed.
1: Yeah.
7: Like, people do podcasts, people are out there, people are trying to do more for their brand. And can he come across as fake at times? Yes. But we are breaking down one of the most high-profile people in sports.
1: You just hit on something I think that's really big. He struggled with his persona, and I think he does. I think you're right. So much of it comes across as forced. Ramona Shelburne in her on ESPN LA yesterday was talking about LA never embraced him, he never embraced LA. I didn't know this, but his first press conference as a Laker wasn't in Los Angeles, it was in Ohio. You know, he did it back there. I didn't know that. And I guess that set a tone for people right away. Really? And I'm like, okay, but that's weird. Why does that bother you so much? But everything, to your point, everything seems so calculated, in, whether it was him or Clutch, his agency, about his public persona. I think you're right. I think he struggled so much with doing that. There was that time where, you know, he was trying to embrace being the villain, remember? After the decision. That didn't work, and then he wanted to be the good guy again. I think you hit something really, really key right there on the likability factor, on why so many people in LA just didn't embrace him. Mm-hmm.
7: And, you know, some of that stuff, it's to me, I can understand. You're trying to do what others really weren't doing at that same time. There was, I think Michael did some of it, but even when you think about, well, when was Space Jam, right? When was Kobe and he started doing his really diving in and off the court stuff, it was later in his career. LeBron was trying to do all this stuff at the same time, of being one of the best players in the NBA while establishing his brand off the court.
1: And he was also, everything was about chasing Mike's number of rings, right? Everything, because I think he and his supporters believe if he'd have gotten to Mike's number, it's like Tiger chasing Jack, right? And majors. If they get there, then the argument's over. I win. And I think that was a big part of it. And the words you just used, he struggled. How do you say it? He struggled with his public persona or something along those lines?
7: Yeah, I look at LeBron James and he's overconfident and he puts himself out there a lot, so you're going to make mistakes.
1: Yeah.
7: Just in terms of doing things people don't like. But the whole family piece, that's all he's about.
1: Yeah.
7: Like he has, like, that's huge. And what he got his son on the Lakers. Like, you hate
1: really
7: it, whatever. But
1: off,
7: like, yeah, it pissed people off. But the whole warmth and stuff, like, there's zero doubt like who LeBron is character wise. Now when it comes to figuring out how to portray that when you're always in the media, whether you're playing basketball or not. Yeah, it's been weird at times for LeBron James, and it doesn't come across as
1: sincere.
7: Real for a lot of people.
1: Sincere. Yeah, there's a lack of sincerity for a lot of people. All right, we continue this. I know we're super late for this break. It's the opening drive on 95.9 FM and AM 610, the Sports Animal.
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17: 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The U.S. is the favorite tonight in Santa Clara. Bosnia-Herzegovina has only been in one previous World Cup. It has a FIFA ranking of 65. But we've seen upsets in this knockout round, the penalty kick losses by both Germany and the Netherlands. Belgium and Senegal both won only once in group play. They played today in Seattle. Both teams didn't get that win until their last game when they won by a combined score of 12-1. England and Congo DR meet in Atlanta. The game begins in 1 hour. England two wins and a draw in group play. Congo DR served notice with that opening 1-1 tie with Portugal after a 1-0 loss to Colombia. That big second half with Uzbekistan to get its first ever World Cup win, and now a surprise appearance in the round of 32, but England a heavy favorite today. John Stashower, Westwood One Sports.
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1: Taking your thoughts on the LeBron James time in Los Angeles. Also, today being July 1st, the day the Mountain West and the Pac-12 have new looks. AC says to that emailer, there was an emailer who said, I guarantee you the Pac will not get six teams into the NCAA tournament. To that emailer, I guarantee the Mountain West will not get six either. Maybe two if they're lucky, says AC. There we go. Battle is on. See, JJ? Oh, wait. The battle was already on, I guess. I didn't need it to be official for the battle to be on. David's in on LeBron, and it says it's finally over. Loved listening to LA radio yesterday. It was LeBron is gone neighborhood block party day. 8 years in LA, one title to celebrate, so that was good. One in 11 years in Cleveland, but went to the finals five times from the week east. 4 years in Miami and two titles, four trips with the super team they put together. Incredible. One all NBA first team with the Lakers only once after doing it 11 times in a row before he was a Laker. His regular season record was 392 and 278, 58.5%. That's about 47-34 average in that time. Good enough for a seventh seed in a play-in spot. Here are the finishes in the Western Conference in those years from 2019. First year, missed the playoffs. Next year, NBA champs. Next year, play-in. Next year, missed the playoffs. Next year, seventh, play-in, went to conference finals but got swept. Next year, play-in. Next year, third. This last year, fourth and second round got swept. Overall playoff record, 32 and 31. His biggest accomplishments were individual. I'm glad it's finally over, David. You know what that sounds like to me? That's Laker fan. But that's majority of Laker fan that I know. Relatively rational, right? So, look, man, they won a championship. That's good. Here's a comparison to where he was. I'll argue, though, JJ, would you agree? His years in L.A. were the very back end of his prime and post-prime. Still very, very good. Still better than almost everybody in the league. But the back end of his prime and post-prime.
7: He's 34 years old when he joined the Lakers and 41 when they left.
1: Right? So, now, when you put a qualifier on his time in Cleveland, it says five finals from the week east. The week was less of a gauntlet than the West was. Then and probably now, right? Now, is that a fair qualifier? I don't know. He got there. Bottom line, he got there. Won championship. What a championship in freaking Cleveland. Who else did? I find that to be a fair synopsis of the time there. How about that? But that's it. So where's he going, dude? Do you think he ends up in, is it going to be Golden State? Does he go back to Cleveland? Does he go back to Miami? Like, the Golden State thing, I know he wants to play with Steph, and I think it's... That would be my odds-on favorite, even though the Anthony Davis thing, right now the Wizards are saying, yeah, we're not doing that. Was it Miami? Is it Cleveland? Is it, I mean, the San Antonio thing. If you want to go chase a ring, go there.
7: Yeah, if it's just the hanging on, I think San Antonio and then OKC would be in the conversation.
1: Let me ask you this. If he goes to San Antonio and they win, Does that help him or hurt him in the GOAT conversation? Then he gets to five. He's one behind Mike. He probably then that hangs on for another
7: it
1: one.
7: It doesn't change anything.
1: It doesn't, right?
7: You're either for or against, and nothing's moving. It's just the reality of this conversation for the next 15 years, and then a new era of sports talk takes over, and
1: it's Wemby
7: you have
1: or
7: different. And then you're looking back, Jordan, LeBron versus who else? Like, even that take you just read was rational, but if someone's like, thank God he's gone, it kind of feels like you already came in not liking him anyway.
1: Well, that's, yes, yes.
7: And I would love to take some time and dive into I don't understand, like, this. The East was weak. Why? Because you loved the 50-win L.A. Clippers that never did anything in the playoffs in the Western Conference?
1: Well,
7: or the run it down. Who else was there? The Houston Rockets, who never did anything in the playoffs, but they won regular season games. Like, what was so...
1: Well, Phoenix was good back in that run, right? Phoenix got to the finals. Wasn't Houston good? I mean, I've got to go back and, you know, now look at rosters back then. But Utah was decent then. Golden State, I mean, there was right, that was Golden State's prime.
7: Yeah, Dallas, Golden State above everyone else.
1: Dallas won a championship in there, didn't they?
7: Back in like 2012, they beat the Heat. And then
1: that's the era we're talking about, right?
7: And then they didn't do anything after that.
1: Okay. San Antonio? I got to go back and look.
7: San Antonio Spurs were legit.
1: Yeah.
7: Spurs and Warriors had their moments.
1: Okay.
7: Dame Lillard, CJ McCollum. Okay. But let's not act like we think the Clippers were awesome. We just joke on them never doing anything in the playoffs.
1: I mean, they put together teams that should have been really good. Yeah. All right, where does LeBron to San Antonio thing? So the Spurs have that non-tax, and again, I'm not sure I understand. I'm not sure. I don't get the intricacies of the cap. But there's something called a non-tax mid-level that they can give LeBron that $15 million deal, the same thing the Warriors can give him, right? And if he's looking for the best basketball spot, there's not an argument that the Spurs are in a better place right now than Golden State as far as who's closer to a championship. So he'd be able to play a secondary, but still a really important role, I think, in San Antonio. The defensive pressure would be taken off him by Wembanyama. He would give the Spurs, I think what they need is a ball creator on offense, right? I mean, he would add something there. Now, I don't think that he's going this route. I mean, But from a basketball spot, that's a really good place for him.
7: It'd be fantastic. What were they lacking late in game?
1: A creator.
7: And a stabilizer.
1: Yeah. And that's what he would be for them. Yeah.
7: Castle, Harper off the ball.
1: He's Wemby still that.
7: Pick and roll, lob threat.
1: Yeah. Yeah. He is still that. So that's interesting. The Golden State thing. I mean, what can they do? And you know, it's about $15 million, more than some could give him. You know, Cleveland is interested in another run. Their situation's tricky because it would be a sign and trade. It'd be hard for them. That might be the best scene for the Lakers because that might involve a Jared Allen sign and trade, right? But, yeah, where does he go? Wherever he wants. That's the answer. Wherever he wants. Hey, when we get back, it's wide open. 505-246-0610. Got a couple other things I want to hit on, including this WNBA story, which is taking a weird turn on this Caitlin Clark, Alyssa Thomas thing. 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
9: 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Let's go to you, Howard. Good morning, sir. You're on the Sports Animal. What's happening?
0: Good morning, gentlemen. How you doing?
9: Life's grooving. You?
0: Good. You know, I think that San Antonio suggestion for LeBron is super interesting. I think that's the best place he could go if he wanted to grab another ring.
9: Kind of
0: I think they've got a... I like that idea.
9: Yeah, I mean, for him, I mean, again, you know, what's his objective here? Is it to find a place where he's going to go and have another chance to win? Is it to make more money? Is it, you know, what's he looking for? And
0: well, I kind of hope he's looking for another ring. I mean, the guy's worth $1.4 billion somewhere in there.
9: Yeah, same, right?
0: But I looked up. I mean, he's got money for generations of James Clan. So, you know, I don't see that. And, you know, it's interesting. He'd actually be older than the coach, wouldn't he?
9: If he went there, he would be, yeah. Well,
0: yeah. That's right. I don't think he gets a ring in Miami. I don't think they're a complete team. I think Golden State's old, and they still need a big. So, I don't know. I like your guys' take on San Antonio. I think that makes a ton of sense. Yeah. And they have a coach on floor somewhat. And, you know, San Antonio looked a little shell-shocked in the finals and not really making adjustments. And maybe that's what they need to get him over the top.
9: Stabilizer. Yeah. I think it's a great spot for him and for them if he want, you know, if that's what he's looking for. So goes plays with Wemby. Yeah. You got the best of the last generation going to the best of the next generation. And that makes them something else. So,
0: I think so. Absolute sense. Well, thanks for taking my call.
9: Thanks, Howard.
0: Happy fourth, gentlemen.
9: You
0: have
9: as well.
0: A safe one.
9: See you. Text line, Laker fans, LeBron, what does it say? LeBron waits 5 minutes after Lakers guarantee Bronny's contract to say I'm leaving. Did they guarantee Bronny's contract?
10: It became guaranteed like on Monday, I think.
9: Okay. Well, that's interesting. So they, as long as he was still on the roster, right?
10: Yeah.
9: Okay. And he says, Lakers, Yankees, Cowboys fans don't like a player thinking they're bigger than a franchise with a rich history. There's something to that, too. You know what? That's a really good explanation on the divide amongst Laker fan. You know, your Lakers, Cowboys, Celtics, Yankees, your franchise is it. It's not about you. You go to the Texas Rangers. You go to the Miami Marlins. Yeah, you can be it, right? But if you come to our franchise made you. You don't make our franchise. There's something to that. I don't know. I hear what he's saying there. I want to hit this, JJ. We talked a lot last week about Caitlin Clark taking the fist to the throat from Alyssa Thomas. Alyssa Thomas has never been considered a dirty player. She's got a really good reputation within the W. She got suspended for a game. She said that she's received death threats, racial slurs, since her one-game suspension after she made that contact with her fist to Caitlin Clark's throat. She also went out and criticized the WNBA for the way they've handled it, specifically Kathy Engelbert, the commissioner, for not doing more to protect the league's players when she spoke with reporters Tuesday. This was yesterday. Alyssa Thomas, quote, "It's unfortunate that it's come to this over basketball. A lot of us, myself included, didn't even know the play took place until after the game. Now we're being painted as thugs. There's death threats put out on us. It's really unacceptable. It's something that needs to change in this league. I'm just really sick and tired of it," end quote. And she said it was a complete accident, the play. She said her concern wasn't the suspension. She said she didn't even know she was being suspended until right before it was released on social media. Quote, "It's not about the suspension. If that's what they felt was necessary in that moment, then so be it. But I think there's a lot of other plays that you can say the same about. The biggest thing is about our safety. We're so concerned about our safety on the court, but time and time again, we're having people threaten our lives, leaking addresses out there, putting crazy pictures that have nothing to do with basketball," end quote. Dude, if there's people putting death threats out, we got a serious issue, and I'm not doubting that there are. And I know the league's going to look into it, and somebody's going to say, well, I want to see the death threats. I want to see the text. I want to see, I mean, whatever. That's a problem, dude. When you are so adamant about someone you don't know, right? That league is a league of extremes in so many respects. And I'm not bagging on it. I'm just saying it feels like the pendulum just swings so extreme in that league. And maybe because it's a young league and it's 30 years old that's trying to find its place and trying to find its footing and trying to find its fan base. But it just feels so extreme. And this is beyond extreme. This is ridiculous. If this, in fact, is what's going on.
10: Get in line.
9: What do you mean?
10: Like this, the league can denounce it and pass along to their security, just like the NFL does when players miss field.

0: who's leaking addresses, who's, yeah. No, I, but by the way, and I've never had one, thank goodness, but I got to believe a death threat's really unsettling.
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0: Because you, your family, you're looking over your shoulder, you're sleeping with one eye open. What do you take seriously? What is just some guy who's drunk that's lost a bet? And there's no way for you to know. Yeah, this is a real issue, man. This is an American sports issue. I agree with you on that. All right, we'll wrap you when we get back. 505-246-0610. 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
3: A few short years ago, John Morant was becoming one of the faces of the NBA. Fearless drives, massive dunks, and yesterday the Memphis Grizzlies were happy to unload him to Portland without having to give up any draft capital. Will Morant get it together and find his game sharing a backcourt with Damian Lillard? Time will tell. But now Blazers fans have to wonder not only whether Morant will be worth it, but what other dominoes will fall to clear out their suddenly very crowded backcourt. I'm Chris Mack.
4: Jim Rome here with your Rome Report. Our long national nightmare has finally ended. The Bucks have unloaded Giannis, sending him to Miami for a boatload of players and draft capital. Look, trading your best player ever is never easy, but they had to do it. In fact, they should have done it sooner and maximized his value. No offense, Tyler Hero. As for the Heat, come to find out, Miami is not the destination that Pat Riley thinks it is, or it would not have taken him so long to get another icon. But don't get it twisted. This is not the decision 2.0, nor does it make Miami a legitimate contender. Better, yes. But better than the Knicks in the East? No. Better than Boston? Well, that all depends on whether Jaylen Brown implodes after the Celtics try to move him unsuccessfully again. Have fun with that, Brad Stevens. Now the Heat have to win now. The Bucks won't matter anytime soon, but at least the Heat beat Boston out, and the Bucks can finally put this whole thing behind them. I'm Jim Rome.
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6: The Jazz is heating up a lot. Bleacher Report's got the rumors out there. HoopsRumors.com. There's a lot of noise out there that the Lakers might acquire that center from the Jazz. So watch it. We'll see. It's opening drive. Jeff and JJ, 505-246-0610. What are people going to be talking about? Certainly the LeBron James move to wherever, but just not Los Angeles. Kawhi Leonard from the Clippers to Toronto. Toronto sends Brandon Ingram, Grady Dick, a first-round pick in 2033, pick swap in 37, and two second-round picks back to Los Angeles in return for Kawhi Leonard, who helped bring a championship to Toronto. World Cup last night. Mexico 2, Ecuador 0. Mexico moves on. Norway beat Ivory Coast 2-1, and France 3-0 over Sweden. USA and Bosnia Herzegovina today, 6 o'clock in Santa Clara. United play a international friendly tonight out of the ball pitch. They play at Atalante FC, a team you said just moved up to the top division, right, in Mexican soccer? So that's who they'll be playing today. Haptham Samuel and Pamela Koske, both New Mexico distance runners, were named Mountain West Conference Athletes of the Year yesterday. First time one school has swept both the male and the female awards. And today, being July 1st, not only Bobby Bonilla Day, but it is the day that the Mountain West welcomes UTEP and Northern Illinois and UC Davis and North Dakota State. And the Pac-12 welcomes San Diego State, Utah State, Boise State, Fresno State, Colorado State, and Texas State. And Sacramento State joined the MAC today. That became official as well. So that's what you got to know as you go through. All right, Bosnia-Herzegovina, JJ. Too many people, I think, are just looking at this saying, well, after they get through this, who's next? Is Belgium on the other side? I don't know that I think this is a gimme.
7: There's nothing gimme about it.
6: Yep, I think United States is certainly the favorite. Could, and you might argue, should. However,
7: you've been watching the last few days.
6: Yeah.
7: Where's Germany at?
6: In like, Germany?
7: Exactly. It's anytime you get to this moment, you can't overlook an opponent, especially if you're the United States. Are they favored? Yes. They're not gigantic favorites by any stretch in this game. I think it's going to be a slow start. You saw that with Nora yesterday, who rotated much of their team in their final match of group stage play, had a really slow start to the game before they grew into that. There might be some of that for the United States. And I don't know how else to say it. It's a win or go home game. But if the United States loses tonight, people will be done with soccer. They do not want to buy the hype. They do not want to hear it. Like, if you can't beat Bosnia and Herzegovina to advance to the round of 16 in the United States, then people will enjoy the World Cup, but they will stop thinking the United States could ever do something.
6: What's success? Round of 8?
7: Yeah, if they can get.
6: What about the next round? Dude, if they run into Belgium in the next round. Yeah. Yes.
7: Like, we're at the point. There's very few teams. There's a couple third place teams that snuck through that you see that, you know, happy to be here. But the rest of the teams, like Belgium and Senegal, I think is going to be a really good game. Actually, there's a lot of top talent that plays in high leagues across the world. And so every step, there's a good opponent in front of you. But this is one the United States has to win. I think it's going to be a tighter game because the United States, they dropped those four goals against Paraguay, who, by the way, went out and beat Germany. But I don't think they're as explosive. So they got to be clinical when those chances come. And mistakes will hurt you. Like, the other team will capitalize on mistakes. They can't have any bad back passes at back three. Get it, clear the ball, make a good pass.
6: Kind of like that first Mexican goal yesterday, right? I was like, what? 2-1 United States?
7: I see that.
6: They should win, I think.
7: Yes. I think. The thing with Bosnia-Herzegovina, they're big, they're physical. They're going to go right at you. The United States does want to play fast. So I'm looking at Christian Pulisic, Belungan, and Sergino Dest. You have to break the lines. You have to get inside a great touch in that final third, because if it's just a bunch of crosses into the middle, they're not able to create in the box. That's advantage Bosnia-Herzegovina.
6: All right, 6 o'clock. It'll be on Fox, and that'll be in Santa Clara, the Bay Area stadium. They've taken all the corporate names off of these stadiums for the World Cup. So that's where that'll be. The early game today, England plays the Congo, and then the 2 o'clock in the afternoon game, Belgium and Senegal. Belgium and Senegal is the other side of the bracket. Where are the other, well, next up for the winner of the United States and Bosnia-Herzegovina. Good stuff today. Appreciate all the input. Adrian, great work on the television side. The Herd with Colin Cowherd is next. The Jim Rome show follows that. Unfiltered with Kenny Thomas comes in at 4, and then you get Topes and Round Rock tonight. We're back with award-winning radio tomorrow. We will begin at 7 a.m. He is J.J. Buck. I'm Jeff Symbieta. Big day for you?
7: Huge day.
6: Enjoy it. Hey, be good to each other, please. Be kind, loving, caring, and sharing. We'll smell you tomorrow.

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5: Oh, yeah.
10: 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With Colin Cowherd.
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5: All right, you want to talk sports?
10: The Herd with Colin Cowherd starts now.
5: Okay, here we go. Oh, breaking news again. How lucky are we this week? Yesterday it broke. LeBron no longer a Laker. And it didn't take the new ownership of the Lakers very long. That's because they've been working on this for a month. It's official. The Lakers have a new standard. Breaking news, Walker Kessler, a legitimate defensive big, which you better have now in the West with Wemby and OKC's front line and Jokic, a legitimate defensive big. They got DeAndre Ayton. He'll give you 10 or 12 points. That's fine. Lakers got a big. So this is what I've been preaching now since the new Dodger owners came in. It's not about clinging to the past. It's about spending money and looking through the windshield, not the rearview mirror. The new Laker ownership never had any intention to sign LeBron James. They had to keep it quiet, but it's a J.J. Redick, Luka Doncic organization with a massive brand and a good complimentary score in Austin Reeves. I don't even think they would have kept Austin Reeves, but they had to or you'd get nothing. And the West is too deep. He's a good complimentary player. But you don't spend $10 billion to keep status quo. Walker Kessler's a big. He's a defensive big. That's fine. Luka and Austin going to give your points. He's a defensive big. Didn't play much last year. 5 games. Why? In college, he had a shoulder injury. It kept bugging him. So last year, they said, clean it up, get surgery, rehab, take it off. A lot of teams in the league liked him. Defensive big, legit 7'2", massive presence. So now you got a superstar offensive guy, a complimentary offensive guy, which you need, and a legitimate big-time defensive center. The standard has changed. I mean, this is what the new Dodger owners do. They do not cling to the past. Remember, they won a World Series in 2020, and they're like, yeah, we're going to go get the best player maybe that we don't have in baseball. His name is Freddie Freeman. Hey, let's get Shohei Ohtani. And now they've got three since 2020. They just keep adding. Never satisfied. Moving off Cody Bellinger. Moving off Manny Machado. Now moving off LeBron James. The Buss family. They were nice. Ingrained in the community. Everybody loves Jeannie Buss. But they were too cheap, too often, and terrified. Operating a friends and family operation out of fear, clinging to what their father had built. And he built a hell of a dynasty. The late, great Jerry Buss is remarkable. But they too often were clinging to that. Too many friends and family in the front office. Analytic department was a laughingstock. The Athletic did a survey among front offices. They weren't even in the top 10. How are the Lakers not in the top 10? So this is the new standard. All they gave up, they're paying him $32 million a year. Everybody in the league's trying to get bigger. Celtics just picked up Mitchell Robinson from the Knicks. Giannis had a massive market. He's now in Miami. All Rob Pelinka gave up was 2 first-round picks. What does it matter? With a new Laker ownership, those are going to be end-of-the-first-round picks. Ooh, pick swaps. What will that matter? Lakers now and the Utah Jazz both have great ownership. Both now have legitimate analytic departments. Those pick swaps, yours is 19th, ours is 20th. Yours is 21st, ours is 23rd. It's not going to matter. You're talking about the Jazz have a great next 5 to 10 years. Now, so do the Lakers. I don't think they're going to be a great team. Took Sam Presti a long time to raise a trophy. But it's all about direction. The Lakers now officially today, be excited. It's the right direction. Look at the age now. 28, 27. Cameron Carr out in the wing now from Baylor. Another young guy. Walker Kessler's a young guy. Youth, direction, centers, complementary. That's how you build it. Exciting time. Not just collecting stars and talent and then getting them and clinging to them. Feels like a totally new day. Nick Wright yesterday, a little cynical on the Laker options in the post.
8: Jalen Duren is not going to L.A. Walker Kessler might. And somehow we live in a world where $50 million for LeBron James cripples your team, but $160 million for Walker Kessler is the path to excellence. We'll see.
5: Okay, and they just signed another big, more of a shooter, more of a guy that's outside, Sandro Mamu from the Raptors. Okay? He's a small ball big. He's going to shoot three-pointers. Another guy, 39% last year on three-pointers. So now you move off LeBron, you get a defensive big, you get the kid from Toronto, the kid you drafted shoots threes. Now we're moving in the right direction. He's a floor spacer. I'm telling you, it's a new day. Feeling good about this thing. Go out, J-Mac, even though you're not the same size, go buy your Walker Kessler jersey. Show that gun show off at the beach. Get your new ball spacing, small, big, shooting three jersey.
11: Yeah.
5: Show it off, gun show at the beach.
11: Do you like the Snowtime Lakers? Austin Reeves, Jake LaRavia,
5: whatever.
11: Dalton Connect.
5: It's an intentional roster construction.
11: Yep.
5: It's not star collecting. during Belichick's big run, that's what they always said. We're building a team, not just collecting talent. Centers, wings, floor spacers, ball-centric star, complementary star, roster construction.
11: It'd be nice if Kessler could play, you know, more than half a season since the first season in the league. He hasn't played more than 74 games, Colin. The guy cannot stay healthy at all.
5: They're cleaning up his shoulder. That's why he took the whole year off, was to clean it up.
11: Yeah.
5: Okay, so tonight, Bosnia, USA, here we go. And it feels different. We have entered new territory. We are heavily favored in a knockout stage game, despite the fact we're 1-7 all time in the knockout stage. There's an old saying, pressure is a privilege. I think Billie Jean King said it first. Pressure is a privilege. And it's no longer good enough to just say, wouldn't it be cool if we won tonight? It would be more than cool. It is expected. Uruguay canceled their private jet flight home after losing in the group stage. That may be a little over the top, but that is the pressure that you have to understand when you get to the knockout stage and you're a legitimate, legitimate Final Four to Final Eight team in the World Cup, and we are. The United States is well-funded, $400 million annually to the men's and women's United States national teams. That's equal to Brazil in the same class with Spain. We have entered no more excuses territory. Good manager, well-funded, home soil. I mean, we're favored over Bosnia. You want to know what their budget is annually? $18 million. Ours is $400 million men and women. We are playing better if we beat Bosnia, and we should, we're heavily favored. We're playing better than Belgium and Senegal, and Spain's really good, but they recently lost their left winger. He's good. That hurts. So this is no excuse territory. And there's a term used in soccer. It's called golden generation. And that term means when you get a collection of young, great players in their prime, collectively, all going in one direction, playing together for years. We're in ours. Plus, we're at home. Plus, Germany's not what we think they usually are. They're out. Yeah, they're out. Brazil's good, not great. Spain's beatable. England's back end is wobbly. This is our golden generation. And I'm telling you, these windows close quickly. Ask England. You can, if you don't win or seize control or the moment in a golden generation of soccer, and this is ours. 13 players, last World Cup return, 13 players overseas. I mean, everybody says our goalkeeping is a problem. Not so far. Looks pretty good to me. So this is Sam Darnold to the Seahawks. Before you have to redo his contract, you got to win. This is the New York Knicks. They just lost Mitchell Robinson. Now they're going to struggle next couple of years to keep their guys. You gotta win when the moment's there. Do I think we're gonna win the World Cup? I do not. But tonight, I had Anthony Robinson, Brad Friedel on this week. Tonight is probably the biggest game in the history of United States men's national team soccer. Here's Robinson.
12: We've got the opportunity to do something incredibly special this summer, and we're on home soil. We're looking to win a tournament, and you can't get there without winning this next game. So I fully would say that this is the most important game that any of us have played for the States. And we all go into it with that mindset of, you know, it's do or die. We've got to find a way to win. Even if we don't necessarily perform as well as we have done, we just have to find a way to get a result.
13: We have a lot of great players, and we've had a lot of great players in the past. But it's the mentality that you have to get taught. And that's what Mauricio Pochettino has tried to change in the team. And you've heard in his press conferences, you've heard some of the players, you've seen some of the actions. And it's more of a mentality issue to know that you have to win today. You have to die for your team today. You have to do everything for the sake of the team today. Nothing individual really matters. It's how you collectively play as a group.
5: Yep. Tonight is everything. It's the Halley's Comet of circumstances for the United States men's national team. Home soil, some of the bigger brands weakened. Golden generation of stars who have played together in their prime and were healthy. This stuff doesn't line up. If we don't take advantage of it, you can go 40, 50 years. Ask England. Germany has aged out a couple of times in my lifetime. This is our time. This is our moment. Doesn't mean you have to win the cup. But we are well capitalized on the level of a Spain or Brazil. Our women have carried us largely for my lifetime. It's the moment for the guys. Cannot wait. The Haley's Comet of circumstances. All right, J-Mac. Very exciting times. First of all, the Clippers moved off Kawhi. I love that move. The Lakers moved off LeBron. He's still really good. So is Kawhi. But in both instances, I like the messaging and the signal. Yep. The Clippers sent a signal. We're over the Kawhi mess. I mean, he's still under investigation. The Lakers moved off the LeBron situation. Not a mess. We're done with the rearview mirror. Mm-hmm. Like what the L.A. professional basketball organizations did in both instances.
11: Yeah. I mean, Lakers got size with Kessler. Looks like they're going to get Quentin Grimes, a good wing player. Listen, this is going to come down to the health of Luka and Austin Reeves, one of the best backcourts in the league. Mm-hmm. And Colin, I know everywhere LeBron leaves, he leaves him in tatters. Go look at, you know, Cleveland when he ditched them.
5: Lakers
11: are. Miami Heat. Lakers are in good shape. And I think they're actually going to be undervalued coming into the season because everybody's going to be like, oh, Giannis to Miami and the Timberwolves get LaMelo. I know people are laughing at the Lakers right now. You know, lose four of their six best players. Luke Kennard's gone. Marcus Smart's gone. I'm gonna watch this Lakers roster shape up and
5: suddenly
11: 50 wins for you guys.
5: It got younger. It got bigger. It got more athletic.
11: Yep.
5: It got more complimentary. I'm for it. By the way, what is LeBron's legacy? We'll talk about that coming up. Jaylen Brown, why doesn't he have a market? Reportedly, it's not very big. 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
5: James Dolan is not for bringing the band back together next year. 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He doesn't want to get caught up in what they call the second apron. 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
5: The center from Utah, Sandro Mamu's a small ball, big three-point shooter. What do they need? Three-point shooting inside. Boom, boom. Walker Kessler and Mamu. They got Quentin Grimes. He's been around the league. Great wingspan, catch-and-shoot three guy. Be a backup to Austin Reeves. Colin Sexton will be probably the first guy off the bench. Bench scoring, he's had years where he's averaged 20 points. Younger, athletic, size, and three-point shooting. Let me repeat. Younger, more athletic, bigger, and more three-point shooting. Rob Pelinka has been around for years. Why did he get all of these so quickly? New ownership and stop clinging to LeBron James. Will they be a great team? No, but they'll be a good team. size, athleticism, youth, and shooting. That's what they needed. You know what they gave up? A couple of first-round picks. Because of the new ownership, they're down the road. Those will be end of the first round. Who cares? Pick swaps. Who cares? Pick swaps with Utah. They're going to be well-run. They're going to be great. They're going to be at the end of the first round, along with the Lakers. You know, swapping 24 for 25. Who cares? Okay, so this is interesting. I got a half dozen calls yesterday. Texts from friends. Cheering, celebrating LeBron was gone. I'm not joking. So I read a story this morning. What is LeBron's legacy with the Lakers? Here's the thing. For all of you professionals watching or listening, there is just one real downside to hypermobility. There's no real home. There's no there at the end of your career, right? Even LeBron's Cleveland relationship is very complicated. So it was funny. A couple nights ago, a friend of mine invited me to dinner at a country club, his country club. And it's, you know, everybody there, 40 couples, kids had gone to the same high school. They'd all been, you know, vacationed together. And I felt like a brown pair of shoes at a tuxedo convention. I'm like, man, do I not fit here? And I use the term all the time, bounce around guy in pro sports. LeBron's the greatest and most accomplished and most productive bounce around guy in the history of pro sports. KD's up there, and so is Deion Sanders. Deion did this. Deion took care of primetime. Deion's brand at the very end remained huge. LeBron's brand remains huge. Maybe they got it right. Deion was going Niners. He was going to the Cowboys. He was going to the Falcons. He was going to Washington. He was going to Baltimore. LeBron and Deion basically take care of yourself, take care of your family, and the upside to all that hypermobility is John Madden, the great broadcaster. I swear to God, he worked for every network. You're going to get richer. You're going to be on better teams. And you're going to make more money. And you're going to have more trophies. That there is an advantage that you don't plan a lot of bad teams. You don't have a lot of wasted seasons. Pro sports is travel and hard work and rehab. You don't have a lot of bad seasons. You're always on good teams. Right? KD's mostly been on good teams. Deion and LeBron, mostly on good teams. And I'm not trying to go all, you know, Ayn Rand on you, Atlas Shrugged, but prioritizing yourself as a pro athlete, it's not the worst thing in the world. It's not. So LeBron's legacy, the downside is, what is his legacy? He always felt like a lame duck Laker. It was a business transaction, more consultant than founder. Magic's a founder. Kareem's a founder. Even Shaq is beloved. People understood it. He and Kobe couldn't get along. Kobe was tough. Ask Phil Jackson. LeBron always felt like a visitor, a consultant, even though he spent double the years in L.A. than he did in Miami. Double. 11 years in Cleveland. 8 with the Lakers. But it never felt like Magic or Kobe. Probably doesn't matter. It probably doesn't matter. That's the downside to it. So what is his legacy? His legacy is yesterday, 6 or 7 friends text me and said, God, I'm so glad we're going in a different direction. Steph Curry, that's different. Magic Johnson, that's different. Jerry West, that was different. But this one, and those guys felt like they were woven into the fabric of the city and woven into the fabric of the organization. LeBron, he was a great consultant. I mean, he came in, saved us, cleaned us up. Boom, out. That's okay. Not the end of the world. Again, the Lakers now, since his departure, Walker Kessler, Sandro Mamu, Quentin Grimes, Colin Sexton. Younger, bigger, more athletes, and size. A little three-point shooting mixed in. J-Mac with the news.
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2: All right, let's go to the World Cup, Colin. And yesterday, Kylian Mbappe went off. 2 more goals against Sweden. This first one was just, unbelievable. Colin, he became the all-time leader in knockout round goals. We got the call from Darren Fletcher on this one. Just watch him in action and listen to the call from Darren Fletcher on Fox.
3: Dembele to Mbappe. Step over from Mbappe. Still Mbappe! 1-0 France! And Mbappe becomes the all-time leading goal scorer in knockout matches in the World Cup final, and France score in New Jersey. Absolutely brilliant from Kylian Mbappe. 17 goals in the World Cup, 5 in this competition. Individual brilliance. That's the goal a superstar scores. Biggest stage, biggest moments, they deliver.
5: It's not about scheme. It's not about managing. He simply separates. All these soccer diehards have been lecturing us on, oh, the position, the scheme, how many back. That is just Michael Jordan coming down the wing. Put your best guy on me. I'm going to beat him, palm it, dunk on him. That's all that is. It's open play, fluidity from the great stars. That's not about coaching. This is just, I mean, look at this thing. Good God, to get that kind of spacing in that congested area is insane.
2: It's wild because if you watch the highlight at the end, the goalie, after the ball goes in, he's like, damn it, guys. You know, he's frustrated. And everybody's just looking like, what did we just see? Like, nobody's stopping that.
5: Right now, England trails 1-0 to Congo in the 26th minute. Yes, I'll say it, outside of France and maybe Messi.
2: No, Argentina. Come on, they're in there.
5: We can compete with anybody in Europe not named France. And I'm not sure anybody else in Europe can compete with France. We are in the same group of England. We've been saying this now for 2 weeks. We're not France. We don't have Messi. I'm watching the same stuff you are. I'm watching Norway. I'm watching Spain. I'm watching Portugal. I'm watching England. I think we match up with everybody except France.
2: Do you remember in when the Dream Team, the original, just obliterated everyone? And then increasingly after that, the results got closer and then we lost. I mean, we're catching up to the rest of the world. It's okay to say that. People don't want to hear it. But our players are all now spread out overseas. That wasn't the case in 1990. Like, we're just a better country for soccer. We're not quite France, who are juggernauts. Right. But all right, let's move on, Colin. This is a crazy story. So we're going to do a lot of LeBron James here on the show, regardless of how you feel about him. All the teams want him, including the Minnesota Timberwolves.
5: Forget
2: so when the producer mentioned all the Timberwolves, I instantly was like, come on, give me a break. LaMelo Ball, no thought, no shot. But Colin, this is a team with arguably the best wing defender in the league in Jaden McDaniels, a great rim protector in Rudy Gobert. You've got create scorers in Anthony Edwards and LaMelo. Why wouldn't LeBron consider the Minnesota Timberwolves? That is a team that's been in the conference finals twice in the last 3 years.
5: It's a winter league. LeBron said, I read a quote yesterday. LeBron told Rich Paul, gather all the information and any viable options, and I will choose the one based on which one makes me happiest. Flying in during October, November, December, January, February, and early March to Minneapolis after an 8-game roadie is not going to make LeBron and his family happy. It ain't happening.
2: So as someone who just spent a few days in Minneapolis, I will say it is a really nice city. It's a pretty clean downtown, very walkable.
5: Yes.
2: Now, again, I was there in June, not November.
5: Yes. Seattle's also charming in 4th of July weekend.
2: If I were Anthony Edwards and I called LeBron James, I would say, do you want to win or do you want to be warm for a month? If you want to win, you come here.
5: It's not a month.
2: Fine.
5: LeBron's got a stack of cash and a stack of trophies. Where will he be happiest? He'll be happiest retiring Cleveland or, Golden State, according to Sam Amick, is probably over. That's what they're saying this morning.
2: Interesting. Well, hold on. Let's talk about winners in Cleveland. Okay, it's not balmy in Cleveland from November to February. Obviously, Minnesota's worse. But
5: it's his home. Contextualize it, be honest. It's his home. That's always different. He's played there twice. Got a mansion there already. Yes. Family could move there on a Gulfstream, not even have to take a suitcase. Cleveland's different.
2: Somebody did say that his house in Cleveland, I think it was Channing Frye yesterday, said it's like a hotel. It's so nice. So maybe Cleveland's an option. I would just say Minnesota. I hope he doesn't stay in the West, obviously. Colin, let's wrap up with your guy, Norman Powell. Yes, he is leaving Miami and going to Chi-Town.
5: Yes.
2: Interesting move. 2 years, $45 million, pumped in 22 points a game last year. Former UCLA Bruin, I'm fairly certain. Just a good guy, good player. Now, he's going to go into a starting lineup. I think we're going to pop it on the screen here that's actually serviceable. I mean, we need a little more shooting here. Josh Giddey cannot shoot. Bouzelis is a very promising prospect. I love me some Caleb Wilson. Nick Claxton, That's a long, I mean, I think Norm Powell's 6'4 is their smallest starter. So that's a long, very defensive minded team. I can see 45 wins out of these guys, 40, again, 45.
5: It's amazing. You flush out a very weak front office for the Bulls. That is a basketball team. Length, size, defense, experience. Matas Buzelis is emerging into a 20-point-a-game kind of dependable score. Giddey's a very good player. He's not a great shooter. Yeah. But Powell is, Caleb Wilson, Claxton, you have length. This is a real lineup. It's not a great team, but in the East, it's a real lineup. You could absolutely make the playoffs with this lineup. And it's very complimentary. You've got size, length, young, old, defense. It's amazing how fast you can clean stuff up. You may not get stars, but you can clean up very quickly if you get the right ownership, like the Lakers, or the right front office, like the Bulls.
2: It's crazy. You go to Chicago, and now the Bears are relevant again.
5: No, I've told you this. There's something about, I mean, my wife likes clovers. You know, she's Irish girl, and she's had luck since I've known her, some interesting luck. I went to Los Angeles, and the teams all got good. And I moved to Chicago. Bears legit. White Sox now are on fire. Right. And look at that Bulls lineup.
2: White Sox on fire. What are they, 2 games over .500? Let's settle.
5: Yeah, pretty good. J-Mac with the news.
0: Well, that's the news.
1: And thanks for stopping by.
0: The Herdline News.
5: So it's interesting. Jaylen Brown of the Celtics is a great player. His numbers last year, I mean, just think about how good he is. 29 points a game, 7 rebounds, 5 assists, usage rate, plays both ways, super bright guy. Great. And apparently there's a source this morning saying the Celtics, the market for Jaylen Brown is not as big as they hoped. Why would that be? Because optics matter. He always feels disgruntled. And I'm not one of these shut up and dribble people. I like my athletes to have an opinion. It doesn't bother me. But he has not helped himself. I mean, think about this. He got a great GM, always had very good coaches. Great teammates, a winning culture, Eastern Conference Finals 6 times. Been financially rewarded. When they gave him his new contract, he was, for a brief time, the highest paid basketball player in the history of the world. And he played with Jason Tatum and was making much more. And he's never happy. Remember the Olympics? Didn't make the team. Nike collusion created this big mess. Again, I have no problem with athletes having an opinion. But nothing good ever came from a pro athlete being on a live stream ever. And, I mean, I'm a GM. I'm looking and thinking, you get Brad Stevens. You've had competent coaches. You got Jason Tatum's one of the most passive, nicest stars in the league. You've had Eastern Conference Finals trips. You're beloved. And you're not happy there. Are you going to be happy in Portland? You're going to be happy in Milwaukee? I think that's a legitimate concern. You know, there's an old saying, nothing good happens after 3 a.m. The new version of that is nothing happens good on a live stream. And, you know, going on a live stream and saying, you know, this is the most fun I've ever had in the season. What? This last one? Where you got bounced by the Sixers? That winning a ring, was it? Yeah. So, I mean, go to the Olympics, the Nike collusion stuff. He just doesn't seem terribly happy. So and then add a layer to that analytics people say he's not as good as his numbers. So you've got the analytics people saying in the front offices, you've got the vibe where is he ever really happy? So, you know, I remember years ago somebody telling me this is that I was in the process. We were trying to hire somebody at a TV station I was at. This was a long time ago in local. And one of the bosses said, is he a good hang? You're going to spend a lot of time with him. Is he a good hang? And then I made a couple calls, and it was like, not necessarily. It's kind of difficult. It's like, okay. Doesn't matter if it's media, NBA, NFL, law firm. There's a lot of talented people out there. For Jaylen Brown not to have a great market, it's not because he's not a great athlete, not because he doesn't D up, and not because he doesn't produce. I mean, he's apparently not a great analytics guy. I don't know. I've watched a lot of Jaylen Brown. I think he's really good. But Frank Isola came on this week and talked about his future.
1: You have to factor in the contract. I just think there's a lot of teams around the league that don't look at him as a $50 or $60 million a year player. Now, with the Boston Celtics, it's worked. And I agree with you. The analytics aren't great necessarily, but the guy plays all the time and he wins. So for me, he's productive. I think it works in Boston. Even when they lost to Miami, everyone, oh, you got to break them up. You got to break them up. To your point, if you get rid of Jaylen Brown and you get, say you get draft picks back, you're hoping that one of them could come close to being the player that Jaylen Brown is.
5: That's kind of how I look at it. I mean, Tatum, Jaylen Brown, a good coach, decent bench, and now you got Mitchell Robinson that you've pried away from the New York Knicks. Now, if you go to the finals and face OKC's big front line, or Wemby, you got no Mitchell Robinson. So you lost Hartenstein a few years ago. Now you lost Mitchell Robinson. Now it's just Cat and OG. Now it's interesting. Like, we've had eight champs in 8 years. We told you, next couple of years for the Knicks, they're an older team. They're going to lose some of these guys. So Mitchell Robinson goes to your rival. Just very interesting what's happening with free agency. 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
23: A better life with Dr. Sanjay Gupta.
24: When we talk about how much exercise someone should get, current guidelines call for about 150 minutes of moderate intensity exercise or 75 minutes of vigorous intensity exercise every week. New study out of the UK makes a strong case for vigorous exercise if and when you can do it. Now, researchers determined that even little bursts of vigorous exercise can significantly reduce someone's risk of 8 different diseases: dementia, type 2 diabetes, fatty liver disease, chronic respiratory disease, chronic kidney disease, immune-mediated inflammatory diseases, major cardiovascular events, and atrial fibrillation. We're not talking about complicated training programs here. Just work with what you can into your everyday life. If you are breathless and unable to speak in complete sentences, then you've hit the mark. I'm Dr. Sanjay Gupta, helping you live a better life.
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0: younger, they got shooters, they got size. Are you surprised how quickly it's transpired?
1: It is a little surprising. I mean, they've been busy today, right? And then Mamu, I call him Mamu, Sasha, you know, from Toronto, another seven-footer. So I like what they've done, Colin. We'll see. I mean, they won 53 games last year. They may not win that many this year, but going into this season, it was time to build around Luka. All right, you need to find out. He's 27 years old. He's entering his ninth year. He's been more and more injury prone. So you don't know how big his window is. So you have to try now to build around him and create a championship team. And Walker Kessler's a great addition, 7'2", shot blocker. You need size with Wimby, and then OKC's got size. Kessler can step out and shoot the three a little bit, can score inside with either hand, good rebounder. Like, that was a very good addition. He's got a little athleticism to him. And then on the wings with Quentin Grimes and Colin Sexton, you add some athleticism there. They can both shoot the three as well. And so I like the direction that they're going in. This team is looking more and more like that Dallas team that Luka led to the finals. Yeah. And I think that's what the Lakers are trying to do.
0: Yeah, there is an absolute way to build around Luka. Now, LeBron in his prime, there wasn't. You could do whatever you wanted to. Michael in his prime, it didn't really matter. Magic in his prime, again, you could put a lot of parts. Luka's different. Luka's like Kyrie in his prime. There's a way to build a team around a poor defender. James Harden, Luka. Giannis, by the way, is not going to give you perimeter excellence. That's why the Miami Heat needed Norman Powell to stay. He went to Chicago. That hurts them.
1: Yeah.
0: Okay, let me ask you, though. I was reading a story this morning, and I said the downside to hypermobility, and I defended LeBron from day one, prioritize yourself, your family. You're not a broadcaster or a lawyer. You can't do it for 60 years. You're a pro athlete. Take care of yourself. Take care of your brand. Take care of your family. And LeBron did. The downside is he doesn't have a home. I mean, even Cleveland's complicated. How do you view? I mean, I look at the Lakers, and my friends were all texting yesterday. I'm glad. I was over LeBron. LeBron's about LeBron. He's not a true Laker. And my take is he felt like more of a consultant than a founder. He felt like more of a business transaction than a team member. And that's not a criticism. It's the reality of his brand. How do you view the Laker career?
1: Well, look, it was definitely a success. I remember sitting on your couch when you were in L.A. and doing it with you and saying, if LeBron goes to L.A., he better win a championship.
0: He did.
1: Everybody on who has played for the Lakers on his level, other than Elgin Baylor, Jerry West, Wilt Chamberlain, Kareem, Magic, Kobe and Shaq, they all delivered at least one championship. And so LeBron did that. And remember, people forget all these Lakers fans who want to poo-poo LeBron's tenure there. They forget where they were when he went there. They had missed the playoffs five straight years, had had five head coaches in 5 years. They were a mess. And LeBron delivered a championship. And then they were a perennial playoff team. He obviously had some great individual accolades, you know, becoming the all-time leading scorer, few other longevity records, and then playing with Bronny there, the first father-son duo. So you brought moments to the Lakers. So it was definitely a success.
0: Yeah.
1: However, I would view it, Colin, among his four stops, this was the least, not impressive, but I would rank this fourth among those. First, maybe Miami, where he won two championships in 4 years. Then the return to Cleveland, where he won his most important championship, their first in 50-something years in that city in a major sport. And I would even view, Colin, his first 7 years in Cleveland better than these last eight in L.A., even though they didn't win a championship in Cleveland, because there was an innocence about that whole thing. It was a hometown kid. Oh, he's here. That arena was magic when he was there. He won a few MVPs. And they had what you were just talking about. He lacked in L.A. was that connection to the fans.
0: Yeah.
1: He had all that in Cleveland. And that's why I would rank that even ahead of his Lakers tenure.
0: Okay, I like Jaylen Brown a lot. And I have

0: that I'm not a shut up and dribble believer. I like my athletes to take strong positions. But I do think keep the thing the thing. Jaylen Brown reportedly does not have much of a market. And my take is the live streams, the Nike collusion claim, my favorite year ever is this last one when we got bounced in the playoffs, is that he's not great analytically, but I would push back on that. He gives me 29 points in defense. I love him. I think he's a really smart player. But there is something about his personality where you're never quite sure if he's satisfied. And if I was a GM, I'd be like, you got Brad Stevens, you got a good coach, Tatum's a great kid. You guys keep getting to the Eastern Conference Finals. If you're not happy in Boston, what are you going to be like in Portland? So I think his reputation has become, and it's kind of fair here, he's a little bit of a grumbler, and optics matter.
1: I think it's more so, Colin, the analytics and his contract. Now, he's got a few years left and huge money, obviously, and is going to want an extension soon. So I think teams are leery about that. And then a lot of these front offices rely too much on the analytics. And he is not good for some reason analytically. Like his in the playoffs, they were -5 when he was on the court. They were +24 when he was off the court, the Celtics. In the regular season, it was +10 when he was off, +6 when he was on. So analytically, I think a lot of guys are looking at those numbers. That's where you got the ridiculous quote to Bobby Marks of ESPN that he'd be the 7th best player on our team, because some teams are too reliant on that. Personally, yes. Colin, I would love to have Jaylen Brown on my team. I think he's a winner. I think he's mentally tough. And we talk about the grumbling. Remember, this guy has been in trade rumors for a few years with the Celtics. First, they want to get rid of him for Kevin Durant. Then they offer him for Giannis. And he's been a good soldier. I get it. The Twitch wasn't a good look. All right. He needs to get off of that. All right. Yeah. But I do think he's been mentally tough. He's always been viewed as a second guy. Yeah. He probably has always felt like, I'm as good as Jason Tatum. I got here before Jason Tatum did. We were having some success before he got here a little bit. And I was the Eastern Conference Finals MVP. I was the Finals MVP, but I'm second banana, and he hasn't, you know, made us think about it. So I think he's a very strong leader and player to have on your team. And I think some teams are putting analytics above what you see on the floor.
0: Yeah, I mean, my take is if Luke is a number one, and he is, and he's a bad defender with durability issues, Jaylen Brown's a really good defender, no durability issues, and gives you 29 a game.
1: Right.
0: So if Luke is a number one, if Kyrie in his prime, who was a terrible defender and small, was a number one, Jaylen Brown's a number one to me. But, you know, I like manalytics. If you give me 29 in defense, I'm good with it.
1: And look, I don't be surprised if he ends up staying in Boston. I get it. They are definitely trying to trade him. I think he understands what they're trying to do. I think their communication has been good. But I would not sell low and just trade him to get him out of there.
0: Because
1: they can, especially with getting Mitchell Robinson, they can contend in the East again next year.
0: Yep. I totally agree with that. All right. Good stuff. Appreciate it, bud. Thanks, Brew.
1: All right, Colin.
0: All right. What are you, J-Mac? I see you grumbling here and rolling your eyes. What is happening here?
2: Congo's keeper made two incredible saves off Bellingham and Kane. Halftime, 1-0 Congo. Not good for England. I know you're feeling this deeply. We got time. Saka will come on second half.
0: Gary Lineker. We need some old English. Okay, we got Michael Bradley's coming up. Former Mitty, United States men's national team. Dad was the coach. Don't go anywhere.
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10: Grand plan over before it even got started in Golden State. The Wizards may want nothing to do with trading Anthony Davis. And the Warriors re-signed Kristaps Porzingis yesterday, making their cap situation more difficult than we thought it would be. So is it still possible LeBron heads to the Bay? Sure, anything's possible when NBA free agency opens at 6 p.m. Eastern. But the probability, unless James is willing to play for less than he thinks he's worth, just took a big hit. I'm Chris Matthews.
9: The Jim Rome Show. One of college football's most sordid scandals ever thankfully comes to an end with quarterback Brennan Sorsby running off to the NFL supplemental draft. Good. That was the biggest waste of time ever, and it should have never happened in the first place.
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0: Okay, here we go. All right, here we go. Big day, breaking news, last hour. LeBron James, no longer a Laker, weighing his options, and the Lakers obviously had a plan they had worked on for months. Make four immediate signings, including Walker Kessler, a young, very good defensive big to go along with DeAndre Ayton. They add another big from Toronto, Sandru Mamu, who's kind of a small ball big that can shoot threes. They need three-point shooting. Quentin Grimes, big wingspan, another three-point shooter. And Colin Sexton, who can score. He'll probably be the first guy off the bench. Couple of years, they got him for very little money. All they gave up for Walker Kessler was a couple of pick swaps, won't matter, and a couple of late first-round picks, because with this new ownership, the Dodgers ownership, Lakers going forward, I don't think they'll be great next year. I don't. But I think very quickly this is going to be a complementary roster with actual size. So I think it's great. I think it's much more windshield than rearview mirror. I think this Laker ownership group coming from the Dodgers is the best sports ownership group. Research and development, capital, aggressiveness, hiring. They just do not miss a lot. And I've been saying for years, the Lakers had redundancy. It was LeBron, it was Luka, it was Austin Reeves, all kind of initiators. None really elite defensively. It's like you watch the United States men's national team. One of the reasons we're flourishing. It's, you know, we've got some excellent attacking players, midfielders. You got to do complementary stuff now. It's not the old NBA where you just go get two or three stars. And with that, Many believe it's the biggest. I don't know if it is. It feels like it. This is our moment. As big a soccer game for the United States, certainly in a World Cup that we've had in a long time, and somebody who played in a lot of them, Michael Bradley, the son of obviously Bob Bradley, who was on last week. Michael, head coach of the New York Red Bulls, played in 141 games. You are so experienced. You were viewed as a captain. You were always viewed as a leader. You were, I would say, almost stoic in your maturity before your years. And I look at this team, and I was so worried about the scoring drought we had. And then I watched Senegal, and then I watched Germany, and I said, I know they're friendlies, but I thought we can, if we can play with Germany, take out France, I think we can play with Europe. Is it reason? Do I sound like your classic delusional American, Michael? Or if you take out France, it feels like I'm watching England struggle today. We can play with Europe. Do you believe that?
27: Absolutely. This team has shown us over the last few weeks that they are
3: coming together in a really important time. I think the work of the last few years, the ideas in terms of how to build a team, in terms of what the football should look like, I think they are putting it together at the right time. I think the momentum that they have earned themselves coming through the group stage in such resounding fashion, I think will only continue to build. Playing a home World Cup is so special. And so I think when you put all of that together, I think we have a really exciting team that is coming together at the right time.
0: Michael, obviously playing on home soil matters. We see this in the NBA. We see it in college sports. But I'm watching Mexico. I'm watching us. And Michael, it seems substantial. I mean, that's what it feels like to me. Your experience with this, is it worth a goal? I don't know, but it feels significant.
3: It's worth a lot, that's for sure. World Cup atmospheres are different. You know, I went with my family yesterday to France, Sweden at MetLife in New York, New Jersey. And obviously, France are an incredible team, and yeah. Sweden have had a really good tournament. And so to come out of the group, World Cup's games can be more almost celebratory, and you have such diversity in the stadium. You see so many different jerseys, club teams, national teams, and it's hard to ever really recreate some of the really boisterous environments that you get on a week to week basis in club football, or even in some of the qualifying games that teams play at home. I think the advantage that we have now is we are playing the biggest games that we've ever played in stadiums that are red, white, and blue. And we have such an advantage in terms of what that means for our team. And I think that part can really make a big difference.
0: I defended Christian Pulisic when he and Pochettino had some early turbulence. And I said, we have to be fair to our soccer players. They're now playing overseas. That's where they make their money. They're not going to be available for every single friendly. We have to pivot off just thinking everybody's going to run to the national team. So I was worried about chemistry. Pochettino, though, has not only seized the relationship, saw him with his arm around Pulisic. Obviously, they've connected. What is it about him, based on his reputation and what you've seen, what is his go-to strength or strengths, Michael?
3: His best thing is his ability to dribble. And that is so special. You know, when you look at all around the world at the absolute best teams and the absolute best players, the ability to take balls and be on the move and to go by defenders. I mean, that's what brings people out of their seats. That's what brings a stadium alive. But that's also what makes a difference in a really tight game. You know, at this point, and you touched on it earlier, the margins are so small when you get to a World Cup. The globalization of the game and the way that the game has improved in so many places mean that the differences on any day are not always big. And so when your best players can find ways to, in the tightest spaces, dribble, go by defenders, get into the box, slip little passes, get shots off, that can literally turn a game upside down. And Christian has that ability. And so I think as we move along in this tournament, we're going to need him to continue to be at his best.
0: Now, Bosnia and Herzegovina does not create a high percentage of great shots. We do a much better job of that. But what concerns you tonight about our opponent?
3: It's an experienced team. It's a team that knows exactly who and what they are. Obviously, they've come out of Europe in qualifying, and so they have they're seasoned. They've played in a lot of really hard games. They've played in hostile environments. I don't think there is one part of tonight that is going to phase them in any big way. I think they know what they're walking into. It's a team that will defend, I think, pretty deep. They will be very compact. They will make the spaces very tight. They have an ability on set pieces and with certain ways that they put crosses into the box to be a real threat. But honestly, I expect us to start in a really positive, energetic way. I think our counter pressing in this tournament has been excellent. So the ability for us to play forward and move forward, but then when we lose balls, get guys reacting to things right away and win the ball back and almost suffocate teams and to make it feel like they can't even get across midfield. That part has been a really good thing for us. And so I think if we can honestly take all of the things that we have done so far in the tournament and continue to do them, to be at our best, to find ways to create chances, to earn set pieces ourselves. I think our size, our athleticism, our power, I think we're going to be in for a good night.
0: Okay, so I'm watching France yesterday. You were there. I mean, it has a dream team feel. It's LeBron, KD, Steph, and Edwards. I'm like, okay, let's just play them at the last possible moment. Do they go to the best teams you ever faced as a member of the United States men's national team? Are they in that class of maybe in the last 25 years as deep, as swift, as powerful, as fast as any team you've seen?
3: Yes, without a doubt. I mean, obviously, time will tell as the tournament plays out, and ultimately, we all know that the best teams and the best players are judged by what they do in the biggest moments. You know, when you get to a semifinal, when you get to a final, what are you able to do? How are you able to play? Are you able to be the team that lifts up that trophy in the end? But if you're just watching them play right now, the quality, the speed, the fluidity, the way that their front four, between Dembele and Mbappe and Olise and Barcola, obviously Doué comes off the bench. Like it's so fun to watch. And so we'll see as the tournament plays out. Obviously the margins will get even smaller, games will get harder. But I think for every football fan right now, they're the team to watch.
0: Second most starts in the history of the United States men's national team. Only Landon Donovan has more, and he was in midfield, and he was often the captain almost 50 different times. Finally, Flo Balogun is an extremely interesting player, but where I feel like Pulisic is in his prime now, I feel like Flo's not. That'll be the next World Cup. How great can he be? Because he's already, I mean, in terms of striking, aggressiveness, controlling, he is special. I mean, he's one of those guys, he'll get a crevice, and he'll take a great shot. What is his ceiling?
3: Yeah, I think the ceiling is through the roof. You know, when we talk about some of the types of players that France have and their ability to combine skill and technique and quality with athleticism and speed and power, I think Balogun has a lot of that. And I think we're seeing him really come into his own during this World Cup. I think his understanding of how to play with Christian Pulisic and Weston McKennie, Malik Tillman, that part has been really fun to watch. And so I think, you know, we, as I said earlier, when you talk about finding ways in the hardest games to tilt the bar in your favor, to have attacking players who can create goals, who can score goals, that is the most important thing in the game. And I think we are watching Balogun really take a big step in terms of his place in this U.S. team.
0: Michael, pleasure. Thank you for the time. Good luck going forward. And thank you again.
3: Thanks for having me.
0: You bet. J-Mac, I see you had, there's a lot of tension and anxiety with J-Mac. I'm watching him off screen. What do you have for the audience?
5: Well, I know you're an England fan, and I like England as well. I want to see England-Mexico July 5th. You saw Mexico last night, Colin. Was that the energy was jumping off the screen?
0: It's been surprising. I mean, obviously, a home crowd creates unbelievable energy.
5: Yes.
0: I mean, the United States has jumped out in the first 11 minutes three times. Bang, bang, bang. You can feel it. You can feel the energy. You're playing downhill. Mexico, absolutely, last night. I don't know if England could go to Mexico. Are they going to get out of this thing?
5: Well, that's the thing. They got to win this game. You know, they got the whole second half to score. But England-Mexico, that game would be off the charts. Because, you know, the England fans every year expect, like, hey, semifinals. You know, the burden of expectations is great. But this Mexico team, I know there were a lot of doubters. Those guys are flying around, Colin. It is insane how good they look. They are the last 25 matches at Azteca, that killer stadium. Landon Donovan will talk about it at length. They have not lost. They're unbeaten in their last 25. So they got a good shot to take down England or Congo and then advance to the quarterfinals.
0: Oh, man, something else. Well, we've learned something over the years. Successful people don't just rely on motivation. 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
16: A better life with Dr. Sanjay Gupta.
25: When you need your body to perform, but some of your muscles are having trouble, other muscles can sometimes help compensate. This is a great thing short term, but long term it can lead to serious and even chronic aches and pains. So if you've got nagging stiffness or irritation somewhere, don't push through it. Try to figure out why it's happening and how you can correct it. Strength and conditioning specialist Dana Santa says, performing exercises at a deliberate tempo makes it easier to notice when the wrong muscles are taking over, and also gives the intended muscles a chance to engage before that compensation kicks in. Dana suggests that starting with primary movement patterns such as squatting, hinging, pushing, pulling, rotating, and core can help make compensation easiest to identify and to address. I'm Dr. Sanjay Gupta, helping you live a better life.
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0: Hessler, but a lot of people, did you guys notice anything from the playoffs? What happened this year? That a lot of the bigs did not have great playoffs. Jokic, Duren, Brandon Ingram's numbers went down. Why would that be? Wemby in the finals, Chet Holmgren, why would that be? I believe that we've always known the NBA regular season is not officiated the same as the postseason. I think the last couple of years it's gotten to the point where it's absurd. And grab, hold, tug, push. Now, it doesn't affect guards as much because so many of the fouls on guards are out in the open. They have the ball in their hands. Referees can see it. But it is hard to see every foul on bigs. And I noticed this on Duren when Allen and Mobley are grabbing him. I noticed it with Jokic. I think the NBA is going to tweak its postseason officiating over the next decade. Why? Because the face of the league is now a center in Wemby. And the last thing they want to do is watch Wemby get into the playoffs and get pushed and pulled and bullied. It's ugly basketball. So when the NBA is a guard wing league and it's a lot of Mitchell Robinsons and Rudy Goberts, they don't care. But now the league is going to be led by Wemby, and they don't want him getting bullied in the postseason. So everybody that's like, yeah, you can't sign Jalen Duren or Brandon Ingram or Jokic looks old. No, the officiating's gone over the top. And I mean, to the point where the announcing teams are like, guys, you've got whistles, use them. I just thought it got to the point down low in the paint. Remember the Spurs-Knicks when there was a push by Wemby on Jalen Brunson? And everybody's like, how can you not call that? And I showed the video and I said, because the referees missed it. And the reason they missed it, because 5 feet away, there was a WWE battle royale with two other players. You're just letting so much, and you say, oh, there's too much flopping. It's not flopping. Wemby was just pushed around in the finals. They're not going to do that going forward. So if the Pistons sign Jalen Duren, everybody's going to say, oh, they paid him too much. I think he's going to go back to averaging 16 to 18 in the playoffs because the league, and we've seen the NBA do this. We've seen the NFL do it. We've seen baseball and hockey do it. You tweak rules based on who's the star of your league. The star is Wemby, right? When Jerry Jones complained to Roger Goodell 15 years ago, hey, we got to protect our quarterbacks. They're our number one asset. Remember this play in the Knicks-Spurs series? I mean, look at this. The reason they missed Brunson getting fouled because the pushing match to the left of the screen for our TV audience, and that was allowed. They're just big guys. It's too much. It's over the top. So now Walker Kessler, who has signed with the Lakers, is not a big scorer, and he's more of a defensive guy. But I've heard a lot of this. Brandon Ingram, look at what he did in the playoffs, and look at Jokic in the playoffs, and Gobert, and Chet Holmgren disappeared. When you put up a wall of three guys and you're allowed to push, pull, grab, tuck, that's what that looks like. J-Mac with the news.
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5: I love those points about officiating. And let's go to another center who just got a big deal. Mitchell Robinson, the backup on the Knicks, Colin. 3 years, $47.4 million. So, yeah, you're looking at, a little over $15 million a year for a guy who in the postseason put up 4 points and five rebounds a game and shot 29% on free throws.
0: Well, you're taking him away.
5: Yes.
0: Let's be honest. Eight champs in 8 years. You're taking away your best defensive big. So in the last few years, Hartenstein's gone. Mitchell Robinson's gone. Now you have OG, who's a great body, and Cat. But Cat's not known as a defensive big. So you can see Oklahoma City. You look at the Lakers today. Now they have DeAndre Ayton, Mamu. Now they have Walker Kessler. They're building a wall of bigs. Jared Vanderbilt. Yep. Notice they keep Jared Vanderbilt. So the Lakers are building their wall of bigs. That is Jokic. That is Wemby. That is Chet Holmgren and Isaiah Hartenstein. So you're seeing what's happening now. There is a race to pay for bigs. That's the Wemby effect.
5: Yeah. Now, Robinson was the backup in New York. He goes to probably being the starter in Boston. They had Nemus Keita and Luka Garza, but those guys are pretty limited. Mitchell Robinson should fit well with like Derek White, Peyton Pritchard, rim-running, alley-oop guy. They haven't had one of those. Obviously, the free throw issues are a problem. But like you said, like this is a big hit to the Knicks and their bench. Now they have to find a legit backup to Cat. Because, Colin, we know Karl Anthony Towns. He's a foul trouble guy.
0: Yeah.
5: He could pick up three in the first quarter.
0: Yep.
5: And then Robinson's pressed in a heavy action. So I like this move for Boston. We'll see what becomes of Jaylen Brown. All right, let's move on to Cleveland, Colin, where Believeland is hoping for LeBron, and James Harden got his new deal. He declined his player option. They're just working out the kinks in his deal now. Essentially, the Cavs have to shed about another $16 million to be able to pay LeBron $15 million. They got rid of Keon Ellis. They moved on from Dean Wade. Dennis Schroeder's gone or about to be gone. And now it's like Max Strus. Is that the last domino to fall? Then you can give LeBron the money. Let me just ask you, though. James Harden, Donovan Mitchell, LeBron, Evan Mobley, Jared Allen.
0: Yeah,
5: what does that do for you in the East?
0: It can get you to the Eastern Conference Finals, maybe. But it's not winning anything, but it can get you to the finals. It gets you to the conference.
5: Essentially
0: finals.
5: two and a half non-shooters, Colin. That's a lot.
0: That's right. That's why you're not winning it. But you can win a lot of games with LeBron, Harden, Donovan Mitchell. Remember, you're gonna have three shot creators and two bigs.
5: Yes.
0: So it's not a perfect complementary roster. And in order to get LeBron, I can see there's part of me that thinks LeBron could say, listen, I don't want a new house. I don't want a new city. Let's go back one more time to Cleveland. I can absolutely see it. The question is, would LeBron retire? I don't think he would. I think he's still too good. Brand's still huge.
5: I mean, I don't know if it's as easy as this, but the Knicks buried the Cavs, right? Swept them. The Knicks lose some of their bench. The Cavs add LeBron James, who's 27-6.
0: No, it's more interesting.
5: I mean, other than the Indiana Pacers, I don't know who's as good as those two teams in the East.
0: No.
5: I mean, the Cavs with LeBron are better than the Heat with Giannis, right?
0: Well, they have a better complementary roster, yes.
5: Yeah. All right, Colin, let's go to the final story, and that's the paperclips. The L.A. Clippers trade away Kawhi Leonard. And it appears, at least to me, that they're doing something that I was told you couldn't do in the big cities like New York and L.A. You can't rebuild. Then you become irrelevant. Well, the Paperclips are rebuilding. And an amazing accumulation of picks. They now have 9 first-round draft picks through 2033. So if you want to get excited about some 8th graders and some 9th graders in middle school and high school, Clippers fans, that's what you have to look forward to. They're not going to be very good next year. There'll be a 25-30 win team.
0: So what?
5: Mathurin, Garland, Keaton Wagler. But essentially, you know, they move off Kawhi, James Harden, and Zubac. And they've got a bunch of young guys. Does this do anything for you?
0: Well, Brandon Ingram just had his best year as a pro. I mean, let me defend the Clippers on this. So, okay. Toronto stunk since Kawhi left. And so, to get 4 picks, 2 first-rounders, 2 seconds, Brandon Ingram off his best year, Grady Dick will be off the bench, can shoot. For a guy, let's be honest, Kawhi Leonard doesn't want to play in Canada. He's going for the wallet. He's going because they're going to give him an extension. Mm-hmm. And you're getting out of the Kawhi business. And, I mean, he's under investigation still. This is not about somebody that deeply loves Canada. Steve Nash didn't want to play there, and he was offered. T-Mac left. Vince Carter left. Canada between the customs, the weather, the taxes. I mean, it's a winter league. I've said this before. They can't win Stanley Cups. They're bad since he left. This is all nostalgia. And the Clippers are smart enough to get 2 first-round picks, 2 seconds, and a 22-point-a-game guy who plays more than you. Ingram plays a lot of games, and he had his best year as a pro. So, to me, I thought they kind of housed Toronto. This is not against Canada. But why are Canadian players going to Florida? Weather, it's a winter league. October, November, December, January, February. The regular season's winter. Players, I mean, Steve Nash said pass to Canada.
5: Yeah.
0: So, Vancouver was there for about an hour. So it's just one of I've talked to players about this. Toronto's an amazing international city.
5: Yeah.
0: Guys would rather play in other areas in a winter league.
5: Hey, let me amend something. I said the Clippers are a 25 win team. I'll bump that up to like 35 because you're right. Ingram is solid. Mathurin I like. Garland, Wagler. That's 30, 35 wins right there.
0: I mean, here's my question. What did you get? Think about what you gave up for Kawhi and what you got for Kawhi. When he was under 30, now you're getting old 35-year-old Kawhi Leonard, who's going for an extension. He's not going for the love of the Raptors. Give me a break. Now, the Raptors have been awful since he left, so they're really leaning into nostalgia. This is way too much to give up for a 35-year-old. He had a very good year when he played because he's a very good player. But does old, beat-up Kawhi sound like something you want to invest in for 3 or 4 years?
5: If you can convince me that he's going to be healthy in a playoff series and I get Scotty Barnes and Kawhi Leonard on the wing defending your best players.
0: Okay, no durability, no leadership, past his prime, and you gave up a bunch of draft capital. Does that sound like a sound investment?
5: But like you said, they've been completely non-factors since they won that lucky title when Kevin Durant was hurt and Klay got hurt.
0: I mean,
5: they've done nothing. I think they have 0 playoff wins, series wins.
0: They only had 3 playoff series wins total in his entire, and none in the last 5 years. 0. So a healthy, I mean, a younger, with a great coach in Ty Lue, 0 playoff series wins in 5 years. I'm not anti, Toronto's amazing. It's a great international city, but he's going for the extension.
5: Yeah. Hey, by the way, last thing on Kawhi. For all these people who think, oh, it's so easy to build a super team. LeBron does it. He sacks it. Kawhi Leonard said, I'm going to the Clippers and I'm bringing Paul George with me. They got to 1 conference finals, Colin. That's it. It ain't easy. The stuff LeBron has accomplished, I mean, again, Kawhi Leonard's tenure in the Clippers. You give it an A to an F. What are you giving it? Well, do LeBron Lakers and then Kawhi Clippers. What are you grading them as, their tenures in each respective organization?
0: Oh, I think Kawhi was a disaster.
5: So an F. And what was LeBron with the Lakers?
0: B plus.
5: There you go.
0: Yeah, LeBron.
5: He won a title.
0: And he's got leadership skills. I mean, J-Mac with the news.
1: Well, that's the news.
3: And thanks for stopping by.
1: The Herd Lie News.
0: Yeah, I mean, if you just woke up, some people like sleep. The Lakers, as we talked about yesterday, they had no plans to re-sign LeBron James. They had no plans. the new Dodger ownership, we kept preaching that they had moved on. They didn't want to make it public. They didn't want to dump on Rich Paul, who's a very powerful agent. They didn't want to dump on LeBron. He'd given them 8 years. They got a title. They had no interest burning bridges. They also had no interest re-signing LeBron. Their number one job was getting J.J. Redick, Luka on the same page, sign Austin Reeves, get bigger, check, check, check. They just did. More three-point shooters, did it in the draft, just did it this afternoon, and get younger and more athletic. They've checked all the box. This stuff was planned months ago. This is not, I don't think the Buss family could have done this. So Chris Broussard earlier on, how do we look now at LeBron's legacy?
3: Remember, people forget all these Lakers fans who want to poo-poo LeBron's tenure there. They forget where they were when he went there. They had missed the playoffs five straight years, had five head coaches in 5 years. They were a mess. You brought moments to the Lakers. So it was definitely a success. However, I would view it, Colin, among his four stops, this was the least, not impressive, but I would rank this fourth among those.
0: He was admired for his excellence in Los Angeles. Magic's revered. Kobe was revered. That's different. And again, that I've always said with pro athletes, take care of yourself and your family. It's usually, LeBron, Brady are exceptions, a very short career. Take care of your brand, yourself. I have no problem with mobility. The downside to it is, what's home? Even Cleveland's really complicated. So it's just, I'm not, and sometimes I have, I would say, transaction bias. Is I didn't grow up in a real religious family, child of divorce. I've always been for new stuff. For years, my mantra has been, yesterday bores the hell out of me. I'm fascinated by tomorrow. I just don't care about old stuff. You can talk about Mickey Mantle. I'm more into Aaron Judge. Who's the next great prospect? I even said at the end of Brady's run in New England, I've got Patriot Brady fatigue. I thought Tampa was fun. I think LeBron somewhere else is fun. I've had so much energy in the last couple of days about this move because the Lakers were never going to sign him, but they didn't want to be jerks about it. Not every divorce has to be toxic and hostile. They were going to break up and say, hey, it's us, not you. I said this yesterday. Rich Paul, you can go to your reporters who you trust and we'll let them win the day. We'll let you win the day. We'll let LeBron win the day. I don't know where he goes. I guess I could see Cleveland. And he's had a great career. Retirement, what would I do? I'd probably shut her down. But, he's still really good. Really, really good. We always do the Super Bowl bubble. Is America in the World Cup bubble? Next.
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0: 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Draymond is, AD is, LeBron is. 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
5: And After Hours with James Corden at midnight on Fox after the match. We got you covered throughout the World Cup on Fox.
0: Okay. Harry Kane has tied it up for England. They miss George Best. Jimmy Graham should meet him for a pint at the Cat and the Fiddle. Okay, so I do it during the NFL season. I do the at any one time in the NFL, there's like four teams that can win the Super Bowl, maybe six, and then a few hover outside of the bubble. So I said, I'm optimistic. I think we're going to beat Bosnia, and I think we're playing better than Senegal or Belgium. And to be honest about Spain right now, their best player, he needs help. Here's my World Cup bubble. as of right now. Two teams are embedded right in the middle. France leads the tournament with 13 goals. They're great. All-star team. First team to score three or more goals in five straight World Cup games. It is an all-star team. It's a dream team. Argentina has outscored opponents 8-1. Messi, they just score multiple goals in every game. Right in the middle, Messi, Mbappe, France, and Argentina. I would say on the inside, clearly, Harry Kane just tied that up against Congo is England, but he needs more help. He's responsible, I think, for four of their seven goals. They need more than Harry Kane. I think Spain is, I mean, they had a draw with Cape Verde. Maybe Cape Verde's good. They have not allowed a single goal. So they've got a wall in the back. And then I would say Brazil does not have the star power of other Brazilian teams, but they've struggled against tougher opponents. But I will say this, Norway's coming up. Erling Haaland, can they slow him down? I would put Brazil clearly inside the bubble. Then inside edge, maybe the most underrated team now is Morocco.

0: So even reserves against Turkey, really, really dynamic, getting quality shots and owning possession. And then I think Mexico feels unbeatable on their home soil, unbeatable. Outscored opponents 8-0 through four matches. So I didn't think it was this substantial, but you watch the energy of Mexico and the United States men's national team, there is no question they are feeding off the frenzy of these crowds at home. No question. Here's Michael Bradley earlier on his optimism for the United States against Bosnia-Herzegovina tonight.
1: Absolutely. This team has shown us over the last few weeks that they are coming together in a really important time. I think the work of the last few years, the ideas in terms of how to build a team, in terms of what the football should look like, I think they are putting it together at the right time. I think the momentum that they have earned themselves coming through the group stage in such resounding fashion, I think will only continue to build.
0: Yeah, it's J-Mac's got some thoughts on the World Cup bubble. I mean, listen, Spain has a young player named Yamin Yamal, and he's considered like the next Mbappe, but he hasn't been highly productive. I mean, it's just what's really interesting, and I talked about it earlier this week. I'm not sure if it's the political and economic upheaval of Europe, but outside of France, it feels like, and maybe it's just home soil, that we have closed the gap substantially. And we talked about this earlier. You do get into these golden years where you've got multiple players that are in their prime playing in back-to-back World Cups. We are in that. Plus, we're at home. Plus, Europe looks weakened. But I think, you know, we all kind of watched that first half against Paraguay, go back to the very first 45 minutes, and the takeaway was, holy hell, we are really in one-on-one situations, open play, very fluid, very skilled, midfield and attacking with Balogun. We're deep. Yeah. I mean, I think the most... In the first two matches, Australia and Paraguay, Pulisic did not have a shot on goal. And it was like, well, if you'd have said that before the World Cup, that would have been a cautionary, tale. Oh, my, Pulisic struggles. He's banged up. It hasn't been at all.
2: Yeah. It's interesting because for your bubble, you have Portugal, 80% in. Colin, I've seen some power ratings where the U.S. is on par with Portugal based on numbers in this World Cup. Forget the name and Ronaldo's history. Just the performance in this cup, we're on par with Portugal and just a nudge behind Brazil. The only team that I think is missing there might be Colombia with Rodriguez and Diaz up front. They're dangerous. They could push Argentina. I believe they had a really tight game in Copa America a couple years ago that was phenomenal. But largely, I agree with you here.
0: How about Morocco? Already faced Brazil, the Netherlands. Hey, when they faced the Netherlands, and I thought that was my dark horse to win it, there was no question Morocco was better. They looked much more athletic, much more aggressive than Netherlands. So Netherlands came in kind of passive. What did that tell you about what Netherlands had seen on film?
2: Yeah. Morocco. I mean, Canada has a very tall order. But again, they're an extra day of rest. You know, we do this in NFL. And Morocco just played an extra 30 minutes, a highly intense game against Netherlands. There's a case for Canada, but I think Morocco rolls in that one.
0: Okay, so the Lakers signed Walker Kessler was the big signing today, and I'm reading a story at The Athletic, and they asked the question, did they overpay for him? Yes, and they overpaid for Austin Reeves. Find me the guy in the NBA who's underpaid. Jalen Brunson, that's it. The reality, I always say this to my kids, I'll pay for education and experiences. Both I'll overpay for. So the bottom, when's the last time you went on a vacation and it rocked and you're like, boy, did we get a good savings on that? You're going to overpay for nice stuff. The Lakers need a center. I think the fascinating part of what has happened in the NBA this offseason, this is all about Wemby. Look at the race to get bigger. Remember when everybody talked for years about it's a small ball league, which is a bunch of nonsense. It was just Steph Curry and Klay Thompson. And Draymond was a very unique catalyst who played much bigger than 6'7". Small ball was nonsense. Houston tried to copy it. Daryl Morey tried to copy it. Nonsense. Look at this offseason. Walker Kessler's going to get paid. He just did. Jalen Duren's going to get paid. Giannis and Bam. So Miami's got a wall. OKC's got a wall. Even San Antonio went after more bigs. Lakers now have Jared Vanderbilt. They've got DeAndre Ayton, more of an offensive center. And now they have Walker Kessler. Big, big, big. Lakers.

0: went after size and more youth. And today they're bigger and they're younger. And that is very intentional. So we have a look at all the new Lakers right now. And again, it's pretty clear. Shooters and size is what the Lakers went after. That's what we've been saying this for now all year. The team was too redundant. Walker Kessler, size. Sandro Mamu, size and shooting. Grimes, shooting. Sexton, shooting and scoring. I like it. And remember, DeAndre Ayton optioned in. So he's athletic and big. Jared Vanderbilt, why did they keep him? He's one of the only guys on the previous roster, along with Marcus Smart, who is better on defense than offense. So I like the moves they've made. And yes, they overpay. You overpay for almost. What are you getting a great deal on? I mean, tell me. Housing market, maybe? No. I mean, seriously, what are you getting a deal on in society? I was thinking about this the other day. You know what word you never see anymore? Free. I can remember when I was younger, just seeing free, all that word has evaporated. It's not in society. There's nothing for free. No. And you overpay for virtually everything. I mean, that's what the midterms will show us a lot. People just feel like they're being stretched on everything. There's no value at a grocery store, at the hardware store, Main Street, Wall Street. There's no value. So if you need Walker Kessler in a league which everybody is seeking size, you're going to overpay for all these bigs.
1: So the only thing the Lakers are missing from that roster, Colin, I'm looking at it, is a two-way wing. A Jaden McDaniels, OG Anunoby. I'm not saying that level, but like, listen, Jake LaRavia ain't a two-way wing.
0: That's right.
1: Jared Vanderbilt cannot shoot. When you play basketball, like pick up at the gym, self-check, he's with us. We don't need to guard him. He's not going to make shots. They don't guard Jared Vanderbilt.
0: No, that's
1: And the other guys, Cameron Carr, we don't know. We just don't know what he's going to be. So they don't have that guy who you can trust two ways. It's going to take a while to figure that out. Maybe they got to find somebody at the deadline. You know, somebody's looking to dump salary. I don't know, but that's the toughest position, I think, outside of a big to find, right?
0: Yeah, that's why I said, Knick fans push back. 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
1: By the way, Pascal Siakam is like an awesome two-way wing. I'm telling you, Indy's the team. Don't sleep on Indy. They're going to be right back in the mix. Starting lineup's awesome. LeBron in his prime, obviously, vintage two-way wing. The one guy out there is the kid Murphy on the Pelicans. And they're not going to give him up for nothing. I think he went to UVA. I'm spacing on his first name. But those two-way wings are very tough to find. We'll see see what the Lakers can do here.
0: All right. Our World Cup bubble, Mexico and the United States, I think we're just on the outside.
1: Yeah. By the way, breaking news, Harry Kane scored again. England 2-1.
0: Yeah.
1: With 1 minute left. Wait until you see the goal. I mean, this Harry Kane, this is, I mean, the guy's a legend. Tough not to love your boy, Harry Kane.
0: Get on the ringer. Let's meet for a pint at Cat and the Fiddle.
1: Just making stuff up now.
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9: 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Prevagen, made for your brain. Mexico cruised into the World Cup round of 16 with a dominant 2-0 victory over Ecuador at Mexico City Stadium. A blistering first-half assault saw Julian Quiñones fire El Tri ahead in the 22nd minute before Raul Jimenez swiftly doubled the lead. Ecuador found no response, and Mexico now advances to the next round. I'm Addie Bates.
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21: We talk a lot here about ultra-processed foods and the many ways in which they can negatively impact your health. They've been linked to weight gain, obesity, type 2 diabetes, cardiovascular disease, even cancer. And now a new study out of UCSF found that high ultra-processed food intake was associated with something called intramuscular fat, which is exactly what it sounds like. That's fat inside your muscles, which can cause them to become weaker. Now, in this particular study, the researchers noticed more wear and tear and pain in people's knees because of weakened thigh muscles. Cutting back on ultra-processed foods isn't easy. The CDC estimates at least half the calories in our diet come from ultra-processed foods. But if you're looking to eat cleaner, cutting out sugar-sweetened beverages, that may be the best number one thing you can do to try and get started. I'm Dr. Sanjay Gupta, helping you live a better life.
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25: Okay, here we go. Here we go, hour three. United States men's national team taking on Bosnia tonight. John Strong stops by to preview the game. England is taking the lead on the Congo. Harry Kane leading the way for the Brits. What is it now? It's a final. 3-1. 2-1. Both goals, Harry Kane. J-Mac, I'm not insinuating he had some money on it, but I was going.
29: Okay, missed sure. The under, but we got England at home. And listen, England-Mexico on Fox, I believe it's July 5th from Azteca. That's going to be one of the games. Colin, cancel the play. Tell the wife. Hey, Ann, hey, don't bother me. I need a couple hours for that one.
25: Yeah, that's a Sunday.
29: I believe it is, yes.
25: That will get a monster rating. That will be so good.
29: Yeah.
25: Well, I believe it's been in the works for a month. It's official. The Lakers have signed a big, finally. Walker Kessler traded to the Lakers. It is now clear as ever, the Lakers have a brand new standard. This is what I've been preaching now since the new Dodger owners came in. It's not about clinging to the past. It's about spending money and looking through the windshield, not the rearview mirror. The new Laker ownership never had any intention to sign LeBron James. They had to keep it quiet, but it's a J.J. Redick, Luka Doncic organization with a massive brand and a good complimentary score in Austin Reeves. I don't even think they would have kept Austin Reeves, but they had to or you'd get nothing. And the West is too deep. He's a good complimentary player. But you don't spend $10 billion to keep status quo. Walker Kessler's a big. He's a defensive big. That's fine. Luka and Austin going to give your points. He's a defensive big. Didn't play much last year. 5 games. Why? In college, he had a shoulder injury. It kept bugging him. So last year, they said, clean it up. Get surgery. Rehab. Take it off. A lot of teams in the league liked him. Defensive big. Legit 7'2". Massive presence. So now you got a superstar offensive guy, a complimentary offensive guy, which you need, and a legitimate big-time defensive center. The standard has changed. I mean, this is what the new Dodger owners do. They do not cling to the past. Remember, they won a World Series in 2020, and they're like, yeah, we're going to go get the best player maybe that we don't have in baseball. His name is Freddie Freeman. Hey, let's get Shohei Ohtani. And now they've got three since 2020. They just keep adding. Never satisfied. Moving off Cody Bellinger. Moving off Manny Machado. Now moving off LeBron James. The Buss family. They were nice. Ingrained in the community. Everybody loves Jeannie Buss. But they were too cheap, too often, and terrified. Operating a friends and family operation out of fear. Clinging to what their father had built. And he built a hell of a dynasty. The late, great Jerry Buss is remarkable. But they too often were clinging to that. Too many friends and family in the front office. analytic department was a laughingstock. The Athletic did a survey among front offices. They weren't even in the top 10. How? How are the Lakers not in the top 10? So this is the new standard. All they gave up, they're paying him $32 million a year. Everybody in the league's trying to get bigger. Celtics just picked up Mitchell Robinson from the Knicks. Giannis had a massive market. He's now in Miami. All Rob Pelinka gave up was 2 first-round picks. What does it matter? With a new Laker ownership, those are going to be end-of-the-first-round picks. Ooh, pick swaps. What will that matter? Lakers now and the Utah Jazz both have great ownership. Both now have legitimate analytic departments. Those pick swaps, yours is 19th, ours is 20th. Yours is 21st, ours is 23rd. It's not going to matter. You're talking about the Jazz have a great next 5 to 10 years. Now, so do the Lakers. I don't think they're going to be a great team. Took Sam Presti a long time to raise a trophy. But it's all about direction. The Lakers now officially today, be excited. It's the right direction. Look at the age now. 28, 27. Cameron Carr out in the wing now from Baylor. Another young guy. Walker Kessler's a young guy. Youth, direction, centers, complementary. That's how you build it. Exciting time. Not just collecting stars and talent and then getting them and clinging to them. Feels like a totally new day. Nick Wright yesterday, a little cynical on the Laker options in the post.
0: Jalen Duren is not going to L.A. Walker Kessler might. And somehow we live in a world where $50 million for LeBron James cripples your team, but $160 million for Walker Kessler is the path to excellence. We'll see.
25: So now you move off LeBron, you get a defensive big, you get the kid from Toronto, the kid you drafted shoots threes. Now we're moving in the right direction. He's a floor spacer. I'm telling you, it's a new day. Feeling good about this thing. Go out, J-Mac, even though you're not the same size, go buy your Walker Kessler jersey. Show that gun show off at the beach. Get your new ball spacing, small, big, shooting three jersey.
29: Yeah.
25: Show it off. Gun show at the beach.
29: Do you like the Snowtime Lakers? Austin Reeves, Jake LaRavia,
25: whatever.
29: Dalton Connect.
25: It's intentional roster construction.
29: Yep.
25: It's not star collecting. During Belichick's big run, that's what they always said. We're building a team, not just collecting talent. Centers, wings, floor spacers, ball-centric star, complementary star, roster construction.
29: It'd be nice if Kessler could play, you know, more than half a season since the first season in the league. He hasn't played more than 74 games, Colin. The guy cannot stay healthy at all.
25: They're cleaning up his shoulder. That's why he took the whole year off, was to clean it up.
29: Yeah.
25: Okay, so tonight, Bosnia, USA, here we go. And it feels different. We have entered new territory. We are heavily favored in a knockout stage game, despite the fact we're 1-7 all time in the knockout stage. There's an old saying, pressure is a privilege. I think Billie Jean King said it first. Pressure is a privilege. And it's no longer good enough to just say, wouldn't it be cool if we won tonight? It would be more than cool. It is expected. Uruguay canceled their private jet flight home after losing in the group stage. That may be a little over the top, but that is the pressure that you have to understand when you get to the knockout stage and you're a legitimate Final Four to Final Eight team in the World Cup, and we are. The United States is well-funded, $400 million annually to the men's and women's United States national teams. That's equal to Brazil in the same class with Spain. We have entered no more excuses territory. Good manager, well-funded, home soil. I mean, we're favored over Bosnia. You want to know what their budget is annually? $18 million. Ours is $400 million, men and women. We are playing better if we beat Bosnia, and we should. We're heavily favored. We're playing better than Belgium and Senegal, and Spain's really good, but they recently lost their left winger. He's good. That hurts. So this is no excuse territory. And there's a term used in soccer. It's called golden generation. And that term means when you get a collection of young, great players in their prime, collectively, all going in one direction, playing together for years. We're in ours. Plus, we're at home. Plus, Germany's not what we think they usually are. They're out. Yeah, they're out. Brazil's good, not great. Spain's beatable. England's back end is wobbly. This is our golden generation. And I'm telling you, these windows close quickly. Ask England. You can, if you don't win or seize control or the moment in a golden generation of soccer, and this is ours, 13 players, last World Cup return, 13 players overseas. I mean, everybody says our goalkeeping is a problem. Not so far. Looks pretty good to me. So this is Sam Darnold of the Seahawks. Before you have to redo his contract, you got to win. This is the New York Knicks. They just lost Mitchell Robinson. Now they're going to struggle next couple of years to keep their guys. You got to win when the moment's there. Do I think we're going to win the World Cup? I do not. But tonight, I had Anthony Robinson, Brad Friedel on this week. Tonight is probably the biggest game in the history of United States men's national team soccer. Here's Robinson.
6: We've got the opportunity to do something incredibly special this summer, and we're on home soil. We're looking to win a tournament, and you can't get there without winning this next game. So I fully would say that this is the most important game that any of us played for the States, and we all go into it with that mindset of, you know, it's do or die. We've got to find a way to win, even if we don't necessarily perform as well as we have done. We just have to find a way to get a result.
7: We have a lot of great players, and we've had a lot of great players in the past. But it's the mentality that you have to get taught. And that's what Mauricio Pochettino has tried to change in the team. And you've heard in his press conferences, you've heard some of the players, you've seen some of the actions. And it's more of a mentality issue to know that you have to win today. You have to die for your team today. You have to do everything for the sake of the team today. Nothing individual really matters. It's how you collectively play as a group.
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25: USA, Bosnia and Herzegovina tonight. John Strong, the voice of USA Soccer. He is now joining us, and he is joining us live. He's called USA, France, Argentina, England, Brazil. You just watched Harry Kane with a couple of goals. England now. Is going to go to Mexico. Wow. Let's just talk about, before we get to the game tonight, you know, everybody, you know, I feel like Portugal's too reliant on Ronaldo, who looks his age. Brazil is good. They don't feel as dynamic. Take France out of it and Messi out of it. I mean, England looks, I don't know who I like in that one. What did you make of England today?
0: I think this was an example of, and I think we talked about this last week, soccer is a different type of sport. You can make life really difficult for a superior on paper opponent. If you're organized, if you're doing the work defensively, and the fact that DR Congo scored as early as they did, that was really significant. That set the tone for the thing. It's an interesting thing you bring up of sort of the level of reliance that teams have on stars. At the end of the day, that's the whole point, though. You're going to have to rely on those guys. England have quality players, but they needed to have a special player. And that's what they have in Harry Kane. And I think, I don't know if we think of Harry Kane in the same terms as we think of Messi or Ronaldo or Mbappe, but maybe we should, because he's put up numbers this season at his club team in Germany. He's putting up numbers at this World Cup that are the same as those guys. He's got more World Cup goals than Pelé now. And I do think that combined with the rest of the quality England have, you add on Harry Kane to that, that's a differentiator. But listen, this is a different buzzsaw that they're walking into in Mexico City. Estadio Azteca, 2 miles high in elevation, heat, not the best air quality, and about 100,000 Mexican fans screaming at you, and a Mexico team that is feeling confident. They're riding the wave of momentum. They know exactly what they are. They're going to do the same thing to England that DR Congo did. That is a massive, massive game coming up this weekend.
25: Matchup with Bosnia and Herzegovina tonight. What will it look like in your opinion?
0: I think it would be unfair to overemphasize how defensive Bosnia and Herzegovina will play. They're absolutely going to look to sort of what we say is a low block. So they're going to start the game in their own half, looking to compress space, looking to defend. But they've got quality attacking players as well. And you're seeing some of the goals that they've scored. Karim Alibegovic is 18 years old, coming off the left wing. Esmir Bayraktarevic on the right. This is the kid that was born in Wisconsin. His parents fled warfare in Bosnia and Herzegovina in the early 90s. They built a new life for themselves in Wisconsin. And they raised their son as a Bosnian. And even though he played for the U.S. at youth level, began his career with the New England Revolution, he, as he said, he was always going to represent his country, his parents' country. So they have quality players. They're highly motivated. I think for the U.S., early goal is so important. Get out in front, force Bosnia and Herzegovina to have to come out and play an attack, and they can't just compress that space. I think it's one of the things Clint Dempsey said a lot yesterday on our studio shows. The longer this goes where it's either 0-0 or, heaven forbid, 1-0 to the Bosnians, that's going to make things really difficult for the U.S. because then you get impatient and then you get reckless, and that's where problems can get worse.
25: Does this feel, I mean, you did World Cup at Russia, Qatar, and I, you know, I'm always cautious to be overly complimentary in this sport of America, but I watched the Russian World Cup. You announced it. I watched Qatar. It didn't feel this big. It didn't feel this loud. I mean, it's just, this feels like nothing I've ever seen before. For a guy that's in the booth, has it transcended sort of every other World Cup you've been part of?
0: It has. I don't think there's any question about that. I mean, we do things bigger here. Our stadiums are bigger. The scale of our country is bigger. The amount of millions of people we can have watching a game on television is just bigger than most other countries. And this has been exactly what we would have hoped, that not only do you have people that have come in from overseas, not only do you have immigrant communities in the United States that are from a lot of these countries. I mean, I know right now there's a lot of Senegalese Americans that are in Seattle. My parents are at that game in a little bit, between Senegal and Belgium. But then also the way I think American sports fans, this whole point is, this is the legacy from 1994. That was still the most attended World Cup in history until this one.
25: Yeah.
0: But the way that transformed the sport in a slow generational way, and we're seeing that now where we're filling these stadiums and we have blockbuster television numbers, and we see on the talk shows and on the TVs at airports, everyone's paying attention to this. This is exactly what we would have hoped. But absolutely, I think the United States, along with Mexico and Canada, can feel very proud of the tournament that we've put on, the way it's been supported, the way it's been run. Still some time to go, but I think this has been a smashing success.
25: You've seen France up close. Is that the best team you've ever called a game for?
0: They are the most dynamic attacking team. How you define best, again, Argentina, until someone figures out how to beat them, they're still the best, right? I mean, I would surprise none of us to have another France-Argentina final. Those have been the two best teams, but France are scary good. And they've been able to, even since the last World Cup, Ousmane Dembele got healthy and he's had a couple great seasons. Michael Olise has emerged now as this remarkable two-way midfield player. And Kylian Mbappe is just one of these guys where the World Cup comes around, he puts on the blue shirt of France and he becomes superhuman. And the goals that he scored yesterday in that game against Sweden, few players in the history of the sport can score goals like that. He just raises his game to a different level. So France are scary good. But as I said, Argentina have an edge to them. They have a will to win to them that is just as terrifying for any potential opponent. We're going to see them a couple days against Cape Verde. That's going to be a fist fight. That's going to be a tough game. But Argentina is very good at finding a way.
25: Balogun, Pulisic, Weston McKennie. People look at that as our top three. I think the depth goes beyond that. If I said, John, we know our top three are the striker, Pulisic, who's our kind of Magic Johnson. He can score, but he's such a playmaker. Weston McKennie, midfield. Who else do you really needs to shine, play to his best level for us to keep advancing?
0: I think Malik Tillman would be next in line. And he's someone who I think goes below the radar a little bit because he's not a very flashy player, but he takes a lot of set pieces. He's going to be the type of guy that you know, Bosnia and Herzegovina, they're going to make sure Balogun's got two guys around him at all times. Pulisic's got two guys around him at all times. We got to know where Weston McKennie is. So Malik Tillman is the type of guy that can pop up in those spots, and Sergiño Dest as well. And we spoke with Sergiño yesterday, and he gets this wonderful twinkle in his eye when he talks about those moments when he's on the ball and he can just try to invent stuff. This is exactly the type of game that is going to very possibly be won by everyone other than Pulisic, Balogun, and Weston McKennie, because they're going to get all the defensive attention. And so can you have someone else pop up in a key moment, make a key play? Everyone's going to have a good game today. But as I said, I think it very likely comes down to some of those other guys. When that ball falls to them in the box, they got to score. You're going to get one shot at it. You got to put it away.
25: Your third World Cup, men's World Cup. Is this the biggest game you've called? In macro, here, now there's expectations. We've moved past, wouldn't it be cool, John, if we won, to we need to win tonight, or, you know, this is different. In my life, John, knockout stage is always like, God, if we could just win one. I was so happy last time just getting a draw with England in the group stage. I don't feel like that anymore. Where is this rank for you personally?
0: I actually think you've nailed it. This is the most unique game that this U.S. men's team has ever played. They've never been in a situation like this where it is do or die stakes. It's a World Cup knockout stage game, but they're expected to win. They're supposed to win. It would be hugely disappointing if they don't win. It's different than playing the Netherlands at the last World Cup or Belgium the one before that. And it's different than other situations in the sense that you're going to have, I mean, 20 million Americans potentially tuning in, more than that, maybe prime time on the East Coast, you know, and in a week when people aren't necessarily in their normal rhythms here, we're the 1st of July. And people are going to be tuning in expecting to see this team do well, not hoping they can pull off an upset. So this is, as I said, a very unique opportunity. My hope is that these guys can rise to the occasion, because their reward for doing that is the next biggest American soccer game in history, which would be in a few days in Seattle. And to go back to Seattle with that incredible atmosphere the other week against Australia. And now in a round of 16 game, you're talking about really making serious history. And now you're talking about, can they make a quarterfinal? And now you're talking about really major, the whole country's dialed in. So this is a special, unique opportunity for these guys. And that's kind of my thing is I want to see them take advantage of it, to reward themselves for their hard work and to set up the next big opportunity.
25: John Strong, as always, good seeing you. Thank you so much for stopping by.
0: Appreciate it, Colin. Thank you.
25: You bet. J-Mac, where'd you put your money tonight?
1: USA, baby. Bringing this one home easily. Easy. Easy money, as the kids like to say.
25: Well, they're big fans. There is no easy money.
1: Yeah, there's no such thing. I'm kidding. But yeah, Strong articulated it well. There's a big physical Bosnian team. They're going to try to body us, push us around. And, you know, we don't take that crap.
25: Well, Bosnia tonight we'll try to do what we have done previously when we faced teams that were favored. Junk it up, muddy it up, be physical. I mean, that was always our counterattacking style.
1: Yeah.
25: Which was we could score, but we needed great goaltending, goalkeeping, and we also needed to, you know, murky it up a little bit. There we are. J-Mac with the news.
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26: This is the Herdline News.
1: All right, let's go to the game that just wrapped up. England against the Congo. Oh. Colin, it was a thriller. Your guy, your countryman, Harry Kane, with the header to tie it in the 75th minute. Courtesy of Jack Gordon, the super sub who came on. Gordon was excellent with two assists in about 25 minutes of action. And then Kane with the game winner a few moments later in the 86th minute, an absolute missile. Here's Darren Fletcher with the call. Goosebumps, Coward.
5: Harry Kane. Still Harry Kane! Oh, my word! Majestic Harry Kane! Unbelievable! England lead 2-1. Arise, Sir Harry. He's just done the business for England big time.
6: Ah, who else? King Harry. I'll tell you what, Fletcher, this finish gets it out of his feet. Shift, bang.
5: What a goal.
6: What a brilliant goal.
5: When you're in the mess, when you're in the mire, when you need somebody to step up, look no further than England's captain, Harry Kane.
1: I love those guys. Majestic, brilliant. Colin, he has more goals, as Strong said, than Pele in the World Cup. Pele was supposed to be the greatest player of all time, okay? Harry Kane is so underrated. And when I watch that game winner, he's falling down. If you watch, after he shoots it, he falls down. It's like one of those Patrick Mahomes throws that's just like, oh my gosh, how is he doing that? That's unbelievable. Look, he's falling down and fires it still into the top shelf. I mean, that's just one that gets you out of your seat. Like, holy.
25: Sunday night, 8 Eastern, Azteca Stadium.
1: Yes.
25: Harry Kane and the Brits against Mexico. Yep. It'll be the most electric game, arguably, so far in the World Cup. Azteca is insane.
1: Mexico hasn't been this far in a while. It's been a minute. England comes in. You know, they're not going to have the crowd there. Shocker. And one of us may have just been looking at flights to Mexico City. But, that's another story. All right, let's move on to the Mexico aspect, Colin, of what they did last night. Again, they face England. They just destroyed Ecuador last night. I mean, it was not even close. This team came out flying, firing shots from everywhere. The teenager Mora, a header wide, and I'm like, oh, man, Mexico's going to kill him. And they end up winning against Ecuador 2-0. It was such an unbelievable vibe there on the screen. And we have a call from Derek Ray on the first goal from Mexico last night. Here it is.
7: And look at the green space he was able to run into. Julian Quiñones. And oh, that's how to do it. Mexican magnificence. And a splendid finish by Quiñones for his third goal at this World Cup.
8: Well, it's to perfection. The timing of the run. There is no chance. He's seen this before. He's done this before. He's at the near post, but he buries it. And the stadium has gone wild.
25: That's so good.
1: So you never want to look ahead, Mexico. Obviously, you got the England match Sunday, 8 Eastern on Fox. Should Mexico win that, then they're done playing at home. They come to U.S. soil. They would likely face Brazil.
25: Well, first of all, Mexico does very well stocking American stadiums with Mexico fans, so that it will still be overwhelmingly a home game for Mexico.
1: 100%. And by the way, Mexico, 4 games, have not permitted a goal yet, Colin. Look at the celebrations in Mexico City. That looks like New Year's Eve. I mean, come on.
25: Can you imagine if Mexico won?
1: Against England or Brazil or the whole
25: World
1: Cup?
25: It would just be great.
1: Anything seems possible at this moment. All right, Colin, we'll wrap up with a little bit of NBA here. And there is a report. Remember the whole stuff about, Anthony Davis, he could wind up with the Warriors with LeBron. Yeah, that was all a pipe dream from Rich Paul. So the Wizards apparently are not even listening to trade offers for him. They're saying it's not happening. AD is eligible come August 6th for a contract extension. Hold on to your chair. He's eligible for 4 years, $275 million. because he's been all NBA. That would AD $68 million a year. No. I don't think any sane person on planet Earth would give that to an aging Anthony.
25: I can't believe they gave Trae Young that four-year deal. They could have moved off him in a year. Like, I don't get it.
1: Well, that's the problem. Like, Anthony Davis sees that. Like, Trae Young has it. You gave him that much money? Well, you got to pay me. So now you've got this weird, like, Anthony Davis doesn't want to be there unless he gets paid. The Wizards aren't dumb enough to pay him, but they need him. Can they find a middle ground, like a two-year deal? Because you need him, Colin. You've got DeBonsa, Trae Young. I think this is a play-in team, maybe a playoff team, top eight in the East, if everybody's healthy. I don't know what you do with Davis. You can't. He's unreliable.
25: The pieces don't fit, and I mean, maybe LeBron or a Magic Johnson could walk into this league and overcome it. But generally speaking, I mean, Magic had great success early because he inherited a great owner, a great GM, a great coach, and Kareem. But by and large, young people, like I think Darren Peterson for Utah, they've got this collection of really young, interesting players. I think he'll absolutely average 22 a game and elevate them to a six seed or a seven or an eight seed. I can see that.
1: Yeah.
25: But generally, young players to flourish like a Mahomes, you know, you need the right coach, weapons. You need Washington. I don't think it necessarily fits. And, you know, again, Larry Bird end up getting a great GM and a quality coach and Kevin McHale and most young people who flourish, like A.J. DeBonsa, they really come into a good situation. LeBron, I mean, was very rare when there was dysfunction everywhere in Cleveland. He gets them to a finals. They got swept by Duncan and the Spurs, but he got them to a final. I mean, think about this. The last two seasons, only one rookie has walked into the league and averaged 20 points, and that's Cooper Flagg, and that's because he's taking most of the shots. Like DeBonsa's, you know, Trae Young's going to take a lot of shots.
1: Let me ask you, though. We just spent a couple days talking about big guys getting paid. If AD sees Walker Kessler, who's 22 and hasn't accomplished jack squat, okay, get 4 years, 130 mil, don't you think Anthony Davis is going to be like, guys, look what I've done. Look what I'm capable of. They just traded me in Dallas for Luka Doncic, and you don't want to pay me anything? Does AD have a case to say, yeah, fine, give me 40 mil for the next 2 years?
25: Nobody that's paying attention is paying Anthony Davis that. No way. No way.
1: Okay.
25: I still can't believe Toronto gave up two firsts, two pick swaps, Brandon Ingram, Grady Dick, 2 seconds for a 35-year-old Kawhi who's going there for a payday.
1: In the West, somebody says, well, shucks, we got to contend with Wemby. We might as well get Anthony Davis, have him play less minutes half the season and save him for a playoff series. I'll tell you now. AD at his prime as a defender, if he's healthy against Wemby, I like his chances. He's going to do well.
25: Yeah, in his prime.
1: 4 years ago.
25: Yeah. Minimum. J-Mac with the news.
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25: We've been so lucky at Fox. Sometimes you just get lucky, right? You're a network and you get the Super Bowl and, you know, the Packers end up being in it. Or, you know, you get the Eagles in it or a big brand. This World Cup, if you would have written five things we needed, United States not only wins but is exciting, England, France, Argentina, Messi are great, Mexico looks unbeatable. I mean, now, you know, Netherlands is now out and Germany, but those aren't in the States. Those aren't big brands. England's a big brand. No question. Mexico's a huge brand in this country. We're a brand. I think Canadians, Canada winning. Portugal's still in it. Spain's still in it. Like, everything's worked. The weather's been great. They got a heat wave in Europe. Now we're getting a little warm now, but the stadiums have been great. Remember, when you, and I know everybody gets very uncomfortable just saying, you know, listen, we have ice, air conditioning, and public bathrooms. We are built for the Olympics and the World Cup. You can hold it in Los Angeles, and the stadiums are there. USC, UCLA, SoFi, the Rose Bowl. I mean, we just have an infrastructure that other countries do not have. And it has just been perfect. Mexico, England, Messi, France, us, Canada. It has just all worked out. U.S. and Bosnia tonight in Herzegovina at 8 Eastern on Fox. Live in Chicago, it's The Herd. 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
29: Baseball's never liked changing. They were forced to. We already see a benefit.

0: that's where I could probably make the most money. But, you know, for me, where I'm at today, you know, it's probably not the best thing for me to do. I probably would just go away from that. So I'm, and I said, are you 100% sure? And he said, yes, I'm 100% sure that that's not a place I would want to return.
1: And I think a lot of that is because the Lakers made it very clear their number one priority was Austin Reaves this offseason. And LeBron obviously feels, I'm a much better player than Austin Reaves, and I'm also more durable. So that was the messaging. And I understand LeBron. I really get this. LeBron's like, okay, I understand that Luka's the number one option. I'm two. And more durable than him. I'm not going to be the three. And then I think the Lakers also made it very clear, and I think without communicating with them, everybody in the world, everybody in the NBA knew the Wemby factor. You've seen the cultural shift in the league. It was small ball 6 years ago. Now everybody is overpaying for bigs, including the Lakers and Walker Kessler. Bam and Giannis, Hartenstein, Holmgren. You know, you're seeing all this stuff. Adai Mara. Everybody is now doubling up on bigs. Even the Lakers now have Walker Kessler today, Jared Vanderbilt, DeAndre Ayton optioned in, and the kid they got from Moomaw from Toronto is a small ball big. Everybody's getting big. So only Minnesota, which went small, young, and athletic, got smaller. Sando Mamu. So my take is I think they did what they had to do. I think they got bigger. They created more perimeter shooting excellence. Colin Sexton's always been able to score. He'll probably be the first guy off the bench. We talked about it earlier. If you look at the acquisitions by the Lakers today, obviously this stuff is in the works. And they were doing this knowing they weren't going to be able to afford LeBron. I mean, you don't do this stuff in an hour and a half. You don't do this stuff overnight. The Lakers have been working on all this stuff. And look at the numbers. Kessler's getting $130 million. Quentin Grimes, $60 million. Sandro Mamu is getting $52 million. Sexton's getting $19 million. They knew. The Lakers knew a month and a half ago they weren't going to pay LeBron. And that's why all that stuff with LeBron and Rich Paul leaked for the last couple weeks. They wanted to create a market. I don't think there's much of a market. I mean, if I was LeBron and I was still as good as LeBron, I get it. Go back to Cleveland. Got your crib there. It's beautiful. I think LeBron really likes L.A. I think he'll keep his place in L.A. But, you know, you heard what Rich Paul said. I don't think it's the spot for me. LeBron's right. And I think the Buss family would have really struggled to make this move because so much of it was about the brand that their father had created, the late, great Jerry Buss. And kind of like, you never, let's re-sign Kobe. Let's, you know, it was, you know, remember the last contract late Kobe Bryant got was pretty massive. And there was a sense with their cable providers and their TV partners, hey, we got to keep a star. This is not about a star. It's really not about Luka. What they're doing today is filling out their roster that supports Luka, but it's size, it's defense, it's shooting. So I like what they did today. I think the Chicago Bulls brought in a new front office, improved themselves by 10 wins. And I don't know if the Lakers improved in wins, but they improved in roster composition. Here's more on Rich Paul on LeBron leaving the Lakers.
2: So you called Pelinka?
0: Rob and I, we talked. The first day that they can talk to their own player, I talked to him and JJ. We talked. And we've had cordial conversations throughout. And you know, I know there were stuff, you know, there were public talks about us supposed to be meeting and things like that. And we were trying to figure out what that looks like and get things aligned. And it just got to a place to where, you know, Brian was like, there doesn't really need to be a meeting.
2: Did this they make an I'm offer? At. Did the Lakers extend an offer?
0: There didn't need to be one.
1: That's no. yeah, I mean, they were going to move off. We said this. The minute the new owners came in, LeBron wasn't part of the menu going forward. We knew that. That's okay. It's don't need to bury him. Don't need to advertise it. Don't need to flaunt it or taunt him. But he wasn't going to be part of it. So, and J-Mac was, I figured.
3: Hold on, Colin. Let's run that back.

0: was there an offer made from the Lakers to LeBron? There didn't need to be one. What does that even mean? What is he saying? Well, LeBron would have rejected it anyway. I don't know. Rich Paul lost. I'm just telling you, his strategy backfired. Hey, where's all that Golden State smoke right now, huh? He was trying to manufacture. Well, he was like a magician trying to conjure up some nonsense.
1: Again, Rich was
0: attempting
1: to create a market. The minute the Lakers moved off LeBron and everybody paid attention to Golden State, Golden State went, yeah, this isn't really happening. Now, Golden State did not say that yesterday. They let LeBron win yesterday and Rich Paul. But today, the Warriors are like, yeah, this is not happening.
0: So
1: was a mirage. It was always a mirage. There's not a big market for LeBron.
0: So here's the thing. I mean, is LeBron going to play for the minimum? I don't mean to be disrespectful, but like, nobody has money. Who's offering him anything more than the minimum?
1: Nobody.
0: So is LeBron really going to come back and say, I'm going to play for $4 million for the Cavs? Do you really see that as a scenario? Unfathomable to me. But again, he's going to do whatever he wants.
1: I think it's the only scenario.
0: Well, I heard a funny scenario. You've seen the movie Rocky IV, where Rocky has to go train in Russia. He leaves his family. He's like, I'm going to take down Ivan Drago. People are comparing that to LeBron. His son is with the Lakers. His family's in L.A. His other son is with the Arizona Wildcats. And LeBron's going to Cleveland to go train and play with the Cavs all year and just leave his family behind and try to win a title. And I just think it's a little... I wouldn't fault him if he said, you know what? I'm done. I'm going to retire. I would not fault him at all.
1: No, I wouldn't either. Listen, he squeezed a lot of juice. Brady could still play when he retired. No question. 2 years after Tom Brady retired, he would have still been a top 10 quarterback in the league. Derek Jeter, John Elway could have still played. Some of it's timing. You don't need to squeeze every last ounce of pulp and juice out of every career. There is some dignity in saying, listen, I could still be a top 15 player in the league, and I'm leaving. Michael Jordan, I remember those last couple of years with Washington. He would have a 6-point game. He'd follow it with a 51-point game. He was still great. He just wasn't as consistently dominant. But there is something. I watched his last game in Portland. He was the best player on the floor. Jordan was.
0: Yeah.
1: Best player. And Portland had guys. But, I think there is.
0: By the way, look up Allen Iverson. Where did he end his career? Memphis Grizzlies. Okay. Patrick Ewing in a Sonics jersey, like, brings a tear to my eye. Olajuwon playing for the Raptors. LeBron, we don't need that, dude. We just don't. Yeah. You're better than that, at least from my perspective.
1: Listen, it just goes to show you there's a lot more than just being talented. Jaylen Brown's really talented, but he's super expensive.
0: Yeah.
1: And a lot of people don't see him as a one. I think he's absolutely a one. But there's more to it. It's just like anybody listening that owns a company. It's not just talent. It's infrastructure. Are you coachable? Do you get along? What is your salary? What is your age? Jaylen Brown and LeBron, if you put them together on any team in the league right now, you'd have two excellent players. But you get locked into Jaylen Brown's contract, or you get locked into LeBron's limitations due to his age. So there's more than just, hey, they're really talented guys. The Lakers needed a big. Bigs are being overpaid. Walker Kessler's coming off a year he played only 5 games, yet he got his money. That was a need. Transaction. They needed size. They needed a big with Luka and Austin Reeves, poor defenders, as their primary players. All right. USA Bosnia, Herzegovina, tonight, 8 Eastern on Fox. Raise a pint to Harry.
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10: 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Brazil won in the 96th minute, 2-1 over Japan. Paraguay took down Germany. Morocco beat the Netherlands. For Germany and the Netherlands, both countries were expected to go far in this tournament. Three more matches in the round of 32 are today. Norway, France, and Mexico are all in action. I'm Chris Fleck.
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23: Everyone poops. It's not just the name of a classic potty training book. It's a universal truth. Even though everyone does it, almost no one wants to talk about it. Dr. Tricia Pasricha wants to change that. She's the author of a new book. It's called You've Been Pooping All Wrong. And she says there are three critical P's of pooping. The first is propulsion. Both the voluntary push you exert and the involuntary contractions that happen naturally within your body. Top line, when you feel the need to go, don't hold it. The second P is pliability. which refers to stool softness. The keys to this one are making sure you're drinking enough water and eating enough fiber. And the last P is for pelvic floor. If you can get your knees up above your waist while you're on the toilet, like on a stool or a garbage can or a stack of books even, that can make all the difference.

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1: We are back. Day three. The first 2 days have been incredible, Jay. Of course, we are guest hosting the Jim Rome Show, which is presented by FanDuel. So happy to be here. Thank you, Jim. This is like the maybe the favorite thing out of all the things we do. And we do a lot of stuff. We do stand-up. We are actors. We're
2: writers.
1: We've been in writers' room. This is so fun. I mean, and to be here now.
2: Happy Bobby Bonilla Day.
1: Yeah, we'll get into that later. If anybody else is receiving $1 million a year for 30 years.
2: Call in.
1: This is your day, too.
2: Congratulations.
1: But what a time to be alive. We're coming down to do this show. And of course, we're like watching the England DR, the Democratic Republic of Congo game, which is
2: DR Congo, Dr. Congo.
1: Dr. Congo.
2: That was malpractice to not put a body on Harry Kane.
1: Harry Kane, the greatest British soccer player of all time. We can now say it, of all time.
2: More goals than Pele. In the World Cup.
1: Who was not British himself, but let's just put him into a context. More goals than Pelé.
2: Pelé.
1: 13 goals? Pelé has 12?
2: Yes. Pelé has 12.
1: Pelé has 12.
2: And here's Harry Kane.
1: Harry Kane sounds like a punishment in Singapore. You're going to get the Harry Kane if you throw gum on the ground.
2: Or an extra in Thailand.
1: We don't know. We don't know.
2: But he is lighting it up.
1: He's one of England's best, Jay, because in the games that count, in the moments that count for his team that he plays in the English Premier League, for Tottenham and for England, he has scored more goals, I think 85 collectively in his 84. Entire 84, 85. He has scored more goals in moments that count. You can be the guy that scored. You can be Paul George, king of the second and third quarter.
2: No, okay. But this felt like when Steph Curry went off in the Olympics.
1: Yep.
2: And you're like, he is the guy. He is the guy on a team full of guys. He is the guy you want to see hit three after three after three and seal it.
1: So in this game, Dr. Congo goes up 1-0 and they're up for like, they hold the lead for 68 minutes. And you're saying to yourself, this is going to be too hard to hold off.
2: And then England was starting to press.
1: But there's a moment though when it's like 74 minutes in when you say to yourself, can Dr. Congo hang on?
2: Can the DR Congo hang?
1: Can he hang on? And you thought to yourself, this would be maybe one of the greatest upsets in the history of the World Cup.
2: Is he a doctor, or a dentist who calls himself a doctor?
1: Or is he the principal of a school?
2: Does he have a PhD?
1: Mm-hmm.
2: That's what we're here to find out.
1: He's got a PhD in holding off England. He would have had. And then that just from across, Harry Kane, just unbelievable header. Like incredible header.
2: Put a body on that cane.
1: And he comes the other. He's moving across and puts it in. That to tie the game. And you just say to yourself, this guy just shows up in moments when you need him. The entire and this literally the crowd at this game goes nuts. You could hear it from across the sea.
2: Yeah.
1: They were ready to tax us without representation. That's how excited they were across the sea.
2: Huge.
1: Just nuts.
2: Huge.
1: And then he gets the ball at the top, makes a move, gets a little bit of space, top shelf cookie jar.
2: Rocket.
1: Top shelf cookie jar.
2: Honored Kilby on that one.
1: Up to the top. I mean, just absolute destruction. Can't get it. Puts it in a place where it can't be gotten and makes the shot with guys on him, draped all over him, just needs a little bit of space. Is he the fastest? Is he the strongest? No. He's just the greatest soccer player in England's ever to put on the white shirt.
2: He is England. So when you think about, you know, who's going to win the golden boot, he's in it if England keeps advancing.
1: Messi's in it. He's in it. Holland is in it from
2: Mbappe.
1: And Mbappe. I mean, I think France, you look at this, like England had to work so hard to beat Dr. Congo. England had to work so hard to beat the DR of Cong.
2: Yeah. And then
1: And
2: here's,
1: and that just like here's France just waltzing through.
2: Well, England, guess what?
1: Guess what
2: your prize is for beating Dr. Congo?
1: Guess what your reward is? You get to go next Sunday on the 5th of July and play at the Azteca in Mexico City against host nation Mexico. Good luck. They haven't lost there since, I don't know, 2004 maybe.
2: But if anyone can bring England through,
1: Harry Kane is the guy to bring them through. But Mexico has looked so good. I watched Mexico play last night, 2-0. They were just incredible. You just thought to yourself, Ecuador, you got nothing. You got nothing. You're bringing nothing to the table. The fans were going nuts. Nuts. The fans everywhere were going nuts.
2: Yeah.
1: It was so funny. I'm in the east side of L.A. and
2: Fireworks
1: start going off. I'm like, did the Dodgers win or did Mexico win? Or both? Probably both.
2: Both.
1: Like, what are these fire? Like, I need to get so good.
2: And we are near the 4th of July.
1: Right.
2: So it could also be that.
1: Pre-4th of July fireworks, like the people getting a little, the itchy trigger fingers, so to speak. But you saw, like, the police were like, we got to stop this. Because there were gatherings at I want to say, Laurel Canyon and Van Nuys. Is that a possibility?
2: That's a possibility, yeah.
1: Near somewhere. Van Nuys, like Laurel Canyon Boulevard out there.
2: Celebrations. Mexico. Mexico, England.
1: Because Mexico hasn't been this far. I don't think they've been this far.
2: And look, again, I think you have an advantage.
1: They get a fifth game.
2: When you're a host country, and this is being hosted in North America, Mexico.
1: I'm wearing my Mexican green today.
2: Mexico has an advantage. United States plays tonight.
1: That's U.S. against Bosnia-Herzegovina. And we will. I mean,
2: look, when England won,
1: we're going to talk to Lucas Weiss, who watched Bosnia in the group stage, so knows what to look for and can tell us what we're about to enter into.
2: So when England wins and there's the moment, it was emotional for me to watch it.
1: It's crazy. So when Kane puts the second goal in, he puts the first goal in and you say to yourself, this guy might be the greatest English soccer player of all time, puts the second goal in and said, might be. We said, Mike, no, he is.
2: And then game ends, they walk over to their fans, they start singing Wonderwall.
1: Wonderwall.
2: Talk about that victory of Oasis over the Beatles.
1: If you're Oasis, you just won the World Cup.
2: Yeah.
1: Because
2: somewhere.
1: Wonderwall. I mean, I said maybe. This is incredible. This is why we love sports. Right here, the team is singing it to the fans.
2: Fans incredible. Giving it right back. Somewhere Paul McCartney's in like a nice New York apartment being like, I wrote songs too. Mm-hmm. What the hell?
1: Mick Jagger's like walking around in his shape-up shoes going, what?
2: Hey!
1: Why does he need to wear shape-up shoes? You know, the curved bottom shoes that just give you extra, they work you out even further. The guys
2: start me
1: thin.
2: Up. How come Start Me Up's not out there?
1: Well, Start Me Up isn't that.
2: Brown Sugar, problematic.
1: Problematic.
2: That's not going to be a song.
1: Wild Horses. You can't do a little bit of Angie. I mean, that would be fantastic. If they sang Angie.
2: Just a shot away. They were just a shot away. And then they got it.
1: Emotional rescue. They got one from Harry Kane. How about it? But I mean, Wonderwall. Just that's the song. So it makes you think, okay, when the United States, I say when.
2: The United States beats Bosnia.
1: When I'm manifesting it to happen, when the United States beats Bosnia and the team walks over, I mean, they're all over the place, but just stands
2: in front of the U.S. fans.
1: What song do they sing? What song do you sing? What American song do you sing? I submit, Baby Got Back, Let's Do It, yes. Sir Mix-a-Lot. How great would that be?
2: The whole stands turn around, power twerks right back at the U.S.
1: Would be maybe the greatest moment ever.
2: Come on.
1: You other brothers can't deny. Go. Just get out of there. Sprung. I'm telling you, if that was the song that they are, that would be incredible. I would say that to me is better than USA, USA, USA.
2: Proud to be an American.
1: Maybe I don't know. I'm just saying that's the song you sing. That you can say I'm proud to be an American, or you can sing that song which shows that you're proud to be an American.
2: Show don't tell.
1: To hell with romance, and we're moving on.
2: Next round.
1: That's what I loved about Sir Mix-a-Lot. He's like, I like big butts and I cannot lie. He's like, I would love to be able to lie to you. I would love to sit here right now and say, I don't like them. I don't want him, but I cannot tell. He's the, this is why it's an American.
2: He's the George Washington.
1: He's the George Washington of big butts. He chopped down that cherry tree, and he can't tell you he didn't do it.
2: He laid the wood and couldn't
1: stop.
2: Couldn't tell you I didn't do it.
1: He literally, he cannot tell a lie, and it is honesty that is going to get the U.S. through. It's honesty that's going to get us to the round of 16. If we're honest with ourselves,
2: this is our best shot.
1: Best shot we've had. This is the best shot we've had in front of the U.S. fans. How great would that be? It would truly be unbelievable. I would lose my mind if we win this game and we somehow manage to beat either Senegal or Belgium.
2: Who play today.
1: And we'll find out if we play them. I believe it's on the 4th of July would be our next game. If we play them on the 250th birthday of this great nation.
2: Wow.
1: Talk about amazing to get into the quarters.
2: Farther than we've ever gone.
1: We made the, correct me if I'm wrong, did we make the quarters in 2002? That would be my question. I believe we did. We made the quarters in 2002, and I believe that was an early Landy Cakes team.
2: Yeah.
1: There.
2: Back when his hair was shorter.
1: Shorter, not fuller. He went full Ravitch on us, you know?
2: He definitely, like...
1: He expanded that.
2: I love him.
1: I don't care. He's a good-looking guy. Landy Cakes, do your thing.
2: Yeah.
1: And he was one of our best players. He was one of our better players. Played over in England. Made a name for himself over there. I mean, early Dempsey, too? Maybe in 2002, that team?
2: Tim Howard? Look, Alex Hardy made a great point to us earlier. You want to thank Harry Kane, America?
1: Let's thank him
2: for Balogun.
1: That's right, because Balogun, it wasn't going to play in England.
2: So he knew, if I'm going to sit behind Harry Kane, why do I want to do that?
1: You're not getting in. And also, I am a guy who can make a difference.
2: He saw that.
1: And also, you only have so many years. This is why the World Cup is so important. It comes up every 4 years. You only have a few. It's like the Olympics. If you have a shot every few years.
2: You probably have a shot at two or three.
1: So Pele
2: played in four, won three.
1: Okay, that's why he was so great. And Jay and I were having this discussion, and I legit have this, and I have this question. How would Pele have been today? Would Pele today have been Messi-esque? You know, because in stature, he was kind of like Messi.
2: Right.
1: Would he have been Messi, or do you think the competition he's playing against way back when in the 50s and 60s doesn't compare to what you're seeing today with the training, with the size? What do you think?
2: And what is the cutoff then as we go back in decades to the point where we don't have to make the qualification? Well, if he trained like today's athletes.
1: I think 90s.
2: 1990s, those guys... And those people could compete today with the people today.
1: You think 80s, 70s. Again, and, you know, it's this way in other sports. Jason and I, for the show Cheap Seats, we watched Wayne Gretzky's first game in Edmonton. We did a Cheap Seats episode about that. When I tell you it looked like he was skating around traffic cones, guys just weren't moving. I'm like, what is wrong with everybody? And Gretzky is skating circles around them. If you were to put that Gretzky at his height, young Gretzky who could skate circles around guys in the NHL back then, old guys who weren't wearing helmets, if you were to put him up against, say, McKinnon or Connor McDavid in terms of speed and whatnot,
3: Connor.
1: Is it Connor?
2: It's Connor McDavid.
3: It's Connor. C-O-N-N-O-R.
1: You're right. It's Connor McDavid. Okay.
3: South Cal?
1: That's right. If you're going to put him against South Cal Connor McDavid. And I want his take so badly, Connor.
3: Do you want my take or what?
2: We do want it.
1: If you put him up against there, I think McDavid skates circles around peak Gretzky. I just think he's faster. He's bigger. He's faster. And I think how would Gretzky have done today? He was the best. He was so far head and shoulders above everyone in that era in the 80s. He just was. And he was amazing. But would he have been as great as he was? I ask you, would Pete Rose have been as great as he was? He was just a guy who outworked everybody back in the day.
2: Now everybody outworks it.
1: Yeah. If Pete Rose were around today, came into the league today, would he have been the Pete Rose that we
2: would he have cheated on his wife so brazenly as he did? And we'll talk about Phil Mickelson today.
1: Oh, yeah.
4: Let's keep it real.
1: Let's keep it real, gang. I don't know. I don't know if Pele was around today, would he have been? Is he Messi? That's my question to you, Jay. What do you think?
2: I don't know. I don't even know that Maradona is Messi. I think Messi is a singular, just, he's 39 years old and he's still scoring goals like he's 20. I will tell you, I watched Ronaldo play and I was like, Cristiano Ronaldo feels old.
1: Older.
2: And yes, he's 41.
1: Older.
2: But he feels like he's aged a lot. I watch Messi play and I'm like, oh, he's still Messi. He's still doing the things he's been doing.
1: So what's great about Messi is that his body is compact enough that he's not going to be carrying too much. So like
2: this is the thing about a really good looking person. You can't look too good when you're young because everyone's gonna be like, ooh, he's aged. God. He is aged.
1: This person was great.
2: He looks terrible.
1: Yeah.
2: You know why he looks terrible? Because he used to look great.
1: You don't want to peak too high.
2: You gotta be mid. So Messi was not this guy who was this statuesque person.
1: He's not 6'5", and he does. So your body doesn't break down the same way when you're smaller, lower to the ground. I mean, he actually,
2: I don't know, man.
1: He's the small. So that's why I'm saying Pele could have been Messi-esque because he, like Pele, was small in stature, but a guy who really was all about handling the ball, was all about how he could make moves in a phone booth. He was that sort of a guy. Like the moves that Messi makes on dudes are just, go back and look at any highlight reel of Messi. He is making moves with the ball. It is stuck to his foot. Pele was doing the same thing. So I think that's actually a pretty good comp, but I do agree with you. I think Messi is probably the best that ever was.
2: And we're seeing him still do it on the biggest stage in the World Cup.
1: In his late 30s.
2: Alongside Mbappe. Like, that's why this World Cup is so exciting. Not just because it's in the United States.
1: Because the stars are rising. Again, Harry Kane today, like, you would have loved, England stepped up and beat Dr. Congo, but they did it with their best star. Their number one star stepped up, and he's the reason that they won. So, you know, this is why the World Cup is as amazing as it is. I think these games are incredible. I mean, Mexico was, that is going to be a hell of a game. Mexico, England, at the Azteca, Mexico City, high altitude. Can England handle it? They're going to have to figure it out.
2: Yeah.
1: You know the Mexican fans, and we'll talk about this, are going to find out where they're staying at the hotel and just start honking horns.
2: Sure.
1: Get out the vuvuzelas. We're not going to let them sleep.
2: Sound machines.
1: You better crank those sound machines. I mean, worst idea to give. It's like giving your kid a noisemaker in the back of a 10-hour trip.
2: Yeah.
1: Have fun with that.
2: Yeah, buy your kid the toy that makes noise.
1: Yeah, buy your kid the toy that beeps for the back of the trip. Like when we were kids, it was Simon. Remember Simon? You had to remember where all the things were. It was a memory game.
2: It was a sequencing game.
1: Memory game. And our parents, that in the back of the car, our parents were like, please take the batteries out of that thing.
2: Yeah. Where I'm breaking it. I'm throwing it out the
1: Literally,
2: window.
1: It's either you or Simon. Do you guys want to walk? Because we'll just put the Simon in the back and then it won't. Unbelievable. This is an incredible morning. Incredible morning.
2: It's a great time to be doing this show. This is the most exciting. We do this show every summer.
1: Yeah. Love doing the show around this time of year. And typically it is a
2: slower
1: when news you summer. Don't have the Summer Olympics or you don't have the World Cup here. By the way, I think the World Cup has caught on with Americans in a way that is sustainable for the future, which I think is good for U.S. soccer. It's always been popular for the women's game. And the women's game has always been popular. Like, there are fans of the women's game, and the women win. So, like, the women are always in the mix. The women will make the semifinals. The women will make the finals, and the women will win. So, and win gold medals and whatnot. So, this is a new territory. We're not expecting the men to win. We're expecting them. I would expect them to win this game against Bosnia. I'm hoping they win, and I would love to see them win the next game and make it in the quarters.
2: Unbelievable. It'd be huge for U.S. soccer.
1: Huge for U.S. soccer. This is incredible. We have so much to talk about today. We got a lot of stuff to get
2: Phil
1: into.
2: Phil Mickelson take.
1: Brian Kenny is here. He's going to talk to us at 1 p.m. Brad Gilbert will talk some Wimbledon. He's had some great Wimbledon moments, and he coached a lot of people. He's just a great tennis mind. Let's take it to the break with a little Wonderwall. It's the Sklar Brothers filling in for Jim Rome on Westwood One. Stay with us.
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4: 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GMs are trading players while we're dealing the insight and answers you want to know. Which teams are setting themselves to pop off next season? And which could die out quicker than a cheap firecracker? 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
3: 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Just remember, we're not that kind of station. Creeper.

0: It's Wednesday, and so we play a little Wednesday the Band for you. Townies, always felt comfortable as a townie with the townies. 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
0: Yeah, Dumb People Town. Hey, you want to listen to more of us? Go check out our podcast, Dumb People Town. You want to see us live? We're going to be in Fort Collins, Colorado at the Comedy Fort on July 24th and 5th. And then August 14th, 15th in Escondido down by San Diego at the Grand Comedy Club. All of our dates are at punchup.live/Sklar Brothers. You guys, the reaction in the chat has been fantastic. 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We took calls yesterday.
1: Hey, we did.
0: And you can tweet at Sklar Brothers. Got some good ones to read, Jay.
1: From the YouTube chat, at mg-bv1vl.
0: I think you need a little more specific name there, but
1: $5.
0: Whatever.
1: Laurel Canyon, Van Nuys, and Pacoima always celebrates Mexico, a.k.a. the home of Rodney King traffic stop.
0: Okay.
1: Can we all just get along? At Smiley YYC, happy birthday, Canada. God bless you, Randy and Jason.
0: Appreciate
1: it. It's Canada Day.
0: It's Canada Day today, everybody. Get the Tim Hortons. Put it on the old nightstand there.
1: This is where the guy falls over.
0: See up in the cabin. And then did he fall down? I believe he fell down. Here we go.
1: No one knows the words.
0: Yeah, no one knows the words.
1: By the way, Ping Dot said a Harry Kane sounds like something Phil offered the cart girl.
0: We'll get into that.
1: Drive my phone around the first nine holes.
0: Jeez.
1: Will ya?
0: Here's from Daryl in SoCo at Yod Pilot. People might think Harry Kane is a great English name. They'd be wrong, though. It's Jude Bellingham. Wouldn't you agree? This is a follow-up question from the other day about why Team Germany doesn't have anybody named Wolfgang. They've got no Wolfgang, and I don't like it.
1: At Jason Stiegel, war the continuation of the Sklar Brothers era.
0: So you Sklar Brothers, I know St. Louis was a soccer hub. This is from Dino in Vegas. When you guys were in high school, did you guys rock the very popular soccer mullet? Featuring the square perm as the party in the back. Oh, yeah. We had a party in the back. And we also rocked the bumblebee socks. Anybody knows bumblebee socks over the shin guards. We were very much into indoor soccer when we were kids. We had the St. Louis Steamers.
1: It wasn't the Cleveland.
0: Thank God they didn't play in Cleveland. The St. Louis Steamers. And I think it was the Cleveland Crack, wasn't it?
1: I'm not sure.
0: It was the Baltimore Stallions. It was the Cleveland something. It was Cleveland Crunch. Chicago Sting, Tacoma Stars. I can tell you.
1: New York Arrows.
0: New York Arrows had Yilmaz Orhan and Steve Jungle. That, to me, sounds like a morning zoo radio.
1: Speaking of Jungle, welcome to the Jungle. At Aaron in Iowa said, could Gretzky's facelift skate around Axl Rose's facelift?
0: I looked at... Why does Axl Rose sound like Minnie Mouse?
2: Hey, Mickey! Welcome to the jungle! Welcome to the jungle, guys!
0: It's Mickey!
2: Hey, kids, we've been dancing with Mr. Brownstone!
0: Really?
1: You've been dancing with Mr. Brownstone?
2: Yeah, we've been dancing with Mr. Brownstone! Oh!
3: Yeah.
2: He's gonna take you down!
3: Yeah!
2: Yeah! November rain!
0: I mean, it literally, he sounds like Mickey and Minnie Mouse
1: combined.
0: Had a baby, and that baby lost his voice, and it became
1: Even excellent. Geddy Lee's like, put some voice into it,
0: Come on, brother. That's the problem with doing it that high, too. It's the problem.
1: You set yourself up. That's like when someone starts the national anthem off too high. You're not going to get there.
0: Here's Aaron in Iowa, at Iowa_Aaron1. Hey, Jason, at Sklar Brothers. Hey, Jason, when you guys watched Gretzky's first Edmonton game, was Randy pointing at the TV like Sophie Cunningham as he skated around players?
1: If
0: kids don't start doing this to their siblings.
1: Pull the Cunningham on them.
0: Pull the Cunningham. And back in the day, that was a Richie Cunningham move, but now it is all Sophie. Let's do a happy day surrounding her. Sit on it, Ralph.
4: Sit on it, Mal.
5: Sit on it, Potts.
1: Sit on it.
0: Sit on it was like...
1: Could be a reference to the new Messi trophy.
0: That's right.
1: Or the Messi statue.
0: Messi statue.
3: Sit on it, Howard.
4: Sit on it, Marvin.
0: Sit on it, Potsy. It's like...
5: Sit on it, Richie.
0: How that got through the network censors, I don't understand.
1: Sit on it.
5: Sit on it, Mouse.
0: Yo... I live, this is at relaxing at the perfect spot. I lived in Edmundchuk when Gretz and Eddie Mio first moved there from Indy. We would sit in the swimming pool in the afternoons. I'm picking up the phone. Relax, sign relaxing.
1: Thanks, brother.
0: Thanks, man. I mean, it was a great time when Gretzky entered the league, and you kind of knew that that was going to be the next way. That was what it was. Hockey was being taken into a new
1: era.
0: And of course, they won four. And of course they won four.
1: Yeah.
0: But, you know, eras are to be in there's a time and place, and when something ends, it should end. You don't want to hang on. And that is kind of what I want to get into right now with this whole Phil Mickelson thing. And I know Jim did a fantastic job with this. I loved his coverage of this. The article that was written, which was an incredible article.
1: I mean it, and I read it cover to cover. Is that how you say you read an article?
0: Yeah, you read it front to back.
1: It's got private sex condos at golf clubs, caddies driving around in carts with his phone so his wife, who was tracking him, thought he was playing golf.
0: Right.
1: Him flashing photos of him naked, trying to get someone to...
0: Flexing, naked.
1: How's that a turn on?
0: Feels like an invitation for celibacy, but whatever.
1: Okay.
0: He looked good for a brief period of time.
1: He was on a several year bender with a new woman every day. Phil Mickelson was off the rails.
0: I'm sure he left his master's jacket or more than one at women's places and had to go send an assistant to go get it.
1: Yeah. He's been kicked out of clubs left. Do you know what you have to do to get kicked out of a golf country club after you've won the Masters? It's got to be so bad.
0: It's got to be.
1: There's a huge debate. Like, do we even deal with this? They fire the person before they get rid of
0: you. Oh, yeah. You get more mulligans than the old guy who just paid for the new carpeting in the card room.
1: Yeah.
0: Okay? You
1: get a lot of mulligans.
0: So imagine how far you have to push clubs to get rid of you.
1: And you look at Phil Mickelson today, and he's got that I've done something wrong beard.
0: Yeah.
1: You know, it's kind of growing in. It's not all the way there. It's kind of there.
0: That I might show up at a Buffalo Wild Wings at any time beard. That I might start betting on Pony League baseball games in Arizona beard.
1: This isn't even a beard.
0: This isn't
1: just
0: even
1: some
0: bit.
1: Hair from my dog that I
0: shaved and patched onto my face beard. That's the type of beard he's rocking nowadays. It's a disguise.
1: He's becoming John Daly. He's morphing into John Daly, and not in a good way.
0: Yeah.
1: John Daly knew who John Daly was the whole time.
0: At least John Daly was honest with who he was.
1: He's going to get drunk. He's going to go to a Hooters. He's going to ask a waitress to go out into the parking lot, lay down.
0: Put a tea in her mouth, and he's going to drive a ball 380 yards into the night.
1: No shoes.
0: Probably hit it and crack a window at a split-level townhome nearby.
1: Are you ready for this? This is my theory on what's happening and what's been happening.
0: I can't wait to hear your theory about Phil Mickelson.
1: Once again, Phil Mickelson is chasing Tiger. That's all that's going on here.
0: Tried to chase him on the course. Trying to outdo him off the course.
1: Got a major at 50 when Tiger got a major at 49, and you felt like Phil got one over on him. He's like, I did it.
0: Relax, Phil. This is it. You don't need to do anything else.
1: Okay, he's won 45 tour events.
0: Great.
1: Six majors. A U.S. Open away from a career Grand Slam.
0: That's it. This is a legendary career.
1: Still way behind Tiger.
0: Yeah.
1: 82 wins, 15 majors. Not even close.
0: Phil has essentially lived in Tiger's shadow his entire career, let's be honest.
1: And that's the thing with timing. We can't decide when we're born. We don't know what era we're going to come into. We just don't know.
0: You could get Roddicked, is what we're saying.
1: Andy Roddick. If Andy Roddick was born 10 years earlier,
0: he might have gotten beaten by Pete Sampras and Andre Agassi, but he might have won a few.
1: He might have squeezed a few in before the Federer-Nadal Djokovic era.
0: That was his problem. He won in 2003, won a U.S. Open, did Saturday Night Live, never won a major ever again. Did win a ton of tournaments.
1: Did Andy Murray get a few? He got
0: three? Andy Murray got a couple in there. The wrong Andy got the thing. I wish Roddick would have won two or three. We would have looked at him differently.
1: So Roddick got hosed by the era that he came up in. I'm going to say same with Phil a little bit.
0: Yeah.
1: Phil couldn't control when Tiger Woods was born and when he was going to come up into the game.
0: And I think Phil was like, I can't top him on the course. I got six majors. I'm never going to win 10 more.
1: He's like, but let's see what I can do off the course. You want to get freaky off the course?
0: We'll get freaky, bruh.
1: You want to get freaky? I can get freaky.
0: I'm going to put on a fake beard that belies my own eyeballs.
1: The Tiger's like, oh, it's on.
0: Yeah.
1: I'll pop some Zans and try to drive a car into a ditch twice. Phil's like, oh, yeah. I'm going to have caddies drive my phone around the golf course.
0: Me. Yeah.
1: I'm gonna show a picture of myself naked flexing to my
0: friend's wife when my friend is
1: up in the bathroom.
0: In the bathroom. And say, I'm gonna leave my door open when you're ready.
1: When he's tonight. Sleeping, you're welcome to come over whenever you want.
0: What is he doing?
1: The bravado. That's someone who wants to get caught.
0: Yep.
1: Oh, he's my not God.
0: Keeping Phil Mickelson's eyes. Look at his eyes. Look These are the eyes of just a straight killer. I don't trust those. If those eyes are looking at you, look the other way.
1: Those eyes are like, you guys got coke?
3: Let's keep it real.
1: You guys got coke?
0: Let's keep it real.
1: Did I hear someone say you got coke to a table full of people he doesn't know? You guys got coke?
0: If Phil starts walking up to your table, those... If you've terrifying. Read...
1: It's terrifying.
0: If you...
1: See those eyes coming at you.
0: If you've ever
1: you block them on every cell phone that you've got.
0: If you've ever read the great Gatsby, these are the eyes of T.J. Eckelberg. These are the eyes of P. Mickelson. Same thing. If those are sitting in a billboard overlooking,
1: you
0: Long
1: see
0: Island,
1: these eyes coming at you. You know you're going to see his junk in a minute,
0: right?
1: That's what's coming next.
0: If you see these eyes heading towards you, forget it. Like, your future is not bright.
1: So Phil's still trying to top Tiger. Trying to top him in the bedroom.
0: He's trying to become the philandering goat if he can.
1: Couldn't do it on the course. Trying to do it in life.
0: And to be clear, once again, he had an incredible career. Hall of Fame career.
1: Top 10 golfer of all time.
0: Got greedy. Maybe the best short game player of all time. Flop shots. Now a flop shot means something totally different as he's with someone else's wife. Check out my flop shot. No one wants to see it, Phil.
1: Who's Nobody the dirtiest wants- dog? I am.
0: Yeah.
1: Who do you think you are?
0: I am.
1: That's what Phil Mickelson is trying to say to Tiger Woods.
0: Had to be.
2: Who do you think you are? I am.
1: You think you can get dirtier than me?
0: No.
1: You think you can get dirtier than
0: you
1: me?
0: You can't.
1: You think you can be more of a freak in the sheets and a lady in the streets?
0: And we thought, like,
1: him going to the Live Tour was the most embarrassing thing that would come out about Phil
0: Mickelson. Phil's like, think again. Think again. Those eyeballs said, think again.
1: Meanwhile, Tiger redefining how we're scoring in the PGA starting in 2028, 29. The Tiger is redefining. There's going to be relegation. There's going to be two levels. He's writing the new history.
0: He's rewriting the new history, and Phil Mickelson is getting drunk on Aperol spritzes and asking women to measure his putts. I just don't understand.
1: Yeah. Kevin Spacey thinks this is an insane fall from grace. Let me just say that.
0: And we have to call it out. Like, not enough people have called it out. This guy has slid through for so long. He had so much grace. This guy was given so much grace. But now, thankfully, as you say to yourself, again, like you said, the amount of chances you get, the amount of mulligans you get at a club before you're kicked out, and that's the third club he's been kicked out of.
1: Yeah.
0: So three country clubs can't be wrong. Am I right? When three country clubs are kicking your you-know-what out, then it's you, bro.
1: He's
4: not two.
1: He's
0: not two, not three, not four.
1: He's 4 months away from celebrity boxing.
0: That's it.
1: You watch.
0: I mean, I'll take him. Who would you like to see him up again? I would take Phil Mickelson getting his butt kicked by not Jose Canseco, Ozzy. It should have been Jose, but Ozzy slid in the last second.
1: And no one checked the tattoos. They're like, oh, it's his twin brother.
0: Check the tattoos. Let's take a break. We have one more segment, and then hour two, we got two guests, all right? Shall we take a break?
1: This is my thing about Phil Mickelson. I'll say this as we head out to the break. You oftentimes, athletes want to prove something to their dads who didn't approve them. Tiger Woods was Phil's daddy,
0: and
1: he's trying to prove something to his daddy.
0: That's right.
1: By making other women call him daddy.
0: And you're not going to get it. By making the wives of your friends call you daddy, it's not going to happen. Here's little Ozo Motley. Charlie Tuna taking you to break. Cut Chemist Suite. It's the Sklar Brothers filling in for Jim Rome on Westwood One. Stay with us.
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1: Smooth as can be. Hatchet job. Here we go. Segment three, hour one. It's flying, Jay. We're almost approaching that. We're over halfway done with our time week. Here.
2: It's unbelievable. Brian Kenny on the show.
1: Oh, I can't later. Wait. It's time to, we're going to ask the bros or the pros, where you, the sklones, get to ask us, the bros, a question sponsored by O'Reilly Auto Parts. 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
2: Yeah.
1: That's how we do it. We got some great, the activity is fantastic.
2: On the Twitter. You guys
1: throw a Mickelson thing out there and you got Carlin Prescott. Take it easy with Hefty. We don't need to hear about his cheating. Signed, Diana Russini. Okay. Could have been signed Mike Vrabel as well.
2: Ed in San Antonio.
1: Again, they had a Vrabel agreement.
2: Ed in San Antonio. Who would have thought, with all that's happened with Lefty and Tiger, that John Daly would end up being the stable one?
1: Yeah, John Daly said you can't pull fat. That's why I never injured.
2: Can't pull fat?
1: I'm not fat.
2: Fat?
1: You are Jamie. At Jamie in Green Bay. Phil Mickelson looks like he would have played one of the bad guys on the TV show Fargo. That's absolutely right. Those eyes would throw someone in a wood chipper.
2: Terrifying.
1: Eric in the South Side. Phil is so bad that not only did he get kicked out of three clubs, but us clones even think he's creepy. Okay, that is a new level, is what Eric in the South Side.
2: Clones are saying you're bad.
1: Sklar Brothers, I'm learning so much about golf. Those eyes. FSC boss.
2: Phil has never said no to a club sandwich.
1: Nope. Aaron in Iowa. Hey, guys, when Tiger gets high, I go low. Signed, Phil Mickelson.
2: Hey, now.
1: That actually, I think, is when he gets high, I go low. That's what we're talking about.
2: Folks, that
3: that is wild.
2: By the way, Randy, happy Bobby Bonilla Day.
1: It is Bobby Bonilla Day for everybody.
2: Did anyone else get $1 million? For doing nothing? Not a Hall of Fame player?
1: Because BB did. Bobby Bo did.
2: Kudos. I mean, really, this is to his agent. Like, whoever designed this contract.
1: How many years? 35, 30. 30, was it not? 63-year-old is set to collect another $1.193 million in New York Mets today. From July 1st, from 2011 to 2035.
2: The Mets are doing so well, they probably don't even
1: They don't miss. Care.
2: They don't even
1: You're not
2: care.
1: Gonna miss this money. Mets fans are like, we're doing great. This is just not even, it's a drop in the well.
2: Mr. Met has roommates.
1: We're gonna talk about Mr. Met in a little bit and his
2: My guy has roommates and he's like, Bobby Bonilla gets another $1 million.
1: Mm-hmm.
2: He's on food stamps.
1: I mean, I will say $1 million a year.
2: It probably taught Bobby how to budget.
1: It did. Imagine if Shohei Ohtani said, I want that deal.
2: He kind of got it.
1: No, but give me $1 million a year through like the next millennium. Like my family will get it every single year.
2: Okay, for real.
1: And beyond.
2: I remember Bobby Bonilla on the Mets, but I think of him as a pirate.
1: Pirate all the way.
2: I don't even think of him as a Met.
1: How much are the Pirates like, we dodged a bullet there. Thank God we unloaded that dude.
2: Yeah.
1: Like we could be paying that stupid contract.
2: Yeah.
1: He was the only guy who didn't look like he was on steroids in the steroid era.
2: And I don't know if he did it or not. I'm not going to say he did.
1: We don't know if he did or we don't know if he didn't.
2: It's not like he transformed his body into like
1: a superhero like Sosa or Maguire. Bonilla and Bonds were great together. I will just say that.
2: Bonds and Bonilla.
1: As a St. Louis Cardinals fan, those guys were just killers in the early 90s. Together, that was a great duo on the Pirates.
2: But with this deal, does it

0: make, I ask you this, Reddy, does it make Bobby Bonilla the anti-Bonds?
1: He is the anti-Bonds because Bonds, this is what I always say about Bobby Bonds or Barry Bonds. Bobby Bonds was great. Barry Bonds. Barry Bonds got greedy. Barry Bonds, if he would never have touched steroids, if he would never have touched any of it, and you look at his numbers before the steroids came, okay, really basically in Pittsburgh, he would have gotten, if they play out the way they play out, 3,000, over 3,000 hits, yep. 500 home runs, yes. 500 stolen bases, a couple of Golden Gloves. This guy.
0: First ballot Hall of Famer.
1: First ballot Hall of Famer. He's thought of as National League Ken Griffey Jr. He goes down as one of the greatest players in baseball history. We talk about him like his uncle, his unofficial uncle, Willie McCovey, or even Willie Mays. That's how you're talking about him. But he's out there.
0: And he sees McGuire.
1: He sees Sosa McGuire.
0: Was there a moment where McGuire picked him up?
1: Yeah, there was a moment where McGuire picked him up like in an all-star game and moved him. And that was like, he's like, I need to start juicing.
0: He wanted all the home runs.
1: He got greedy, and that's it. He Phil Mickelson the situation. He got to have everything. And then
0: you become a pariah.
1: Yeah.
0: That's the price you pay.
1: Was it worth it? Was it worth it for him to do that?
0: If someone said to you, you can have a good career, not Hall of Fame career, but you're going to get $1 million every year for the next 30 years, I'd take that deal.
1: Mm-hmm.
0: I'd rather have that. No one's saying bad things about Bobby Bonilla. Nobody says a bad thing about Bobby Bonilla in this deal. They're always like, lucky.
1: Lucky.
0: Good on him.
1: Yeah.
0: Good for him.
1: There it is. McGuire picking him up. Forget it. That's him. That's the video of him. And Barry Bonds is like, I need to start doing steroids.
0: Never again.
1: In that moment, he said, I got to start juicing.
0: You could feel it. You could feel it.
1: Wait, is like Canseco tried to pick him up?
0: Yeah. There he goes. Lifting him up.
1: Picked him up.
0: Like a tiny child.
1: And in that moment.
0: Like, and his arm is under his crotch.
1: No, he picked him up the way that John Cusack was picked up in 16 Candles and taken out of the trunk. That's essentially what he just did right there.
0: Look like a mannequin. Looks like a mannequin right there. Lift him up.
1: They went their separate ways. And now when people who are not from San Francisco, who aren't fans of Barry Bonds, look at Barry Bonds, they say cheater.
0: Yeah.
1: That's what they say. He's a cheater.
0: A dark stain on what would have been an amazing career.
1: I don't
0: career.
1: Count his 700 and however many home runs, 62 home runs, whatever he has. I'm not counting that. Bobby Bonilla, I hope you spend your money wisely.
0: I don't know what you're doing to celebrate today, but I hope you're doing something good. Something fun.
1: You got nine
0: it's not
1: more
0: too
1: years.
0: Expensive.
1: You got 8 more years of this, or 9 more years of this. Enjoy it.
0: Get a new Subaru Outback.
1: It's it. Rent a jet ski. Don't buy it. Rent a jet.
0: Randy and I have always wanted to reboot the $6 million man, but because healthcare is so expensive these days, all he can get is a bionic knee.
1: That's all he can get.
0: He's got to direct all the knee in the face. All the action has to come through the knee.
1: That's the only thing he can replace.
0: Run the offense through the knee.
1: All right, let's take a break.
0: Hour one
1: is in the books. When we come back, Brian Kenny, Emmy award-winning broadcaster, host of the MLB Network. We're going to talk everything with him, talking about baseball as we near it. It's the Sklar Brothers filling in for Jim Rome on Westwood One. This is so much fun. Stick with us.
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9: 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Ja's only played in 79 games in three seasons. Last season, playing in only 20 and averaging 19 points and 8 assists. Ja Morant gets a chance at a fresh start, but it's also time to focus on getting back to being a star that he once was. Off-the-court issues and injuries have gotten in the way of his career. I'm Chris Black.
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0: Live from Southern California, this is the Jim Rome Show with guest hosts Randy and Jason Sklar on Westwood One.
1: All right, we are back. Hour two. Sklar Brothers filling in for Jim Rome. Our program today brought to you by FanDuel. Want to give a quick shout out to everyone helping us out. Leilani Mubry doing a fantastic job. Lauren McLaren. Nick Z- So. Alvin DeLauro, give it to him, DeLauro. And, of course, Alex Hardy, great crew, and they make things so easy for us whenever we're doing our takes and whenever we have great guests, like the great guest that we're about to bring on right now.
2: Yes.
1: He is a friend from our old ESPN days. He is one of the best, one of the classiest people to do what they do. Everything he is a part of, he raises the level of.
2: Raises the bar.
1: Raise the bar, whether it be MLB, whether it be boxing. He's just incredible. We welcome him now to the show. We're, of course, talking about Brian Kenny, one of the best, some of the best hair in the business.
2: Still solid hair game.
1: Brian Kenny, how are you, sir?
3: Excellent. Very nice of you to say. Well, I'm just out of the pool. I shouldn't have done that, actually. Okay.
1: No,
3: it's good to see you guys.
1: Just out of the pool? That's even more impressive.
2: Good God.
3: Oh, yeah.
1: An amazing day. Happy Bobby Bonilla Day to you. I don't know if you received $1.163.
2: Did you get $1 million today?
1: $1.163 million today from the Mets? You did not.
3: No, I got no walkaway money from ESPN. They didn't owe me.
2: That's so unlike ESPN.
3: In boxing, that's a thing. And we always, Max Kellerman and I used to always talk about that. Like, where's Don King talking to us? Where's the walkaway money? A guy will sign for a fight. He'll be like in line for the fight.
1: Yeah.
3: But they want him to fight somebody else. So, like, there was a time in the 90s in boxing where, I don't know, Evander, Riddick Bowe, guys like that got $1 million. Just walk away.
1: Walk away.
3: Which money. I would say, yes, I will.
2: Yes.
1: Give me walk away money. Don't even consider me for the fight, but give me some walk away money.
2: Evader Holyfield. Right. He evaded the fight.
1: Well, we are nearing the midpoint of the season. We're probably at the midpoint because the All-Star game comes a little bit after the midpoint. We're all aware of that. So, like, it's not two halves of a season, which is why everyone gets so excited when the home run totals are super high at the All-Star break and you're like, slow down a little bit. There's not half of a season left. It's a little bit less. But what are you seeing, like the broad picture of MLB baseball right now? Just give us some of the headlines that you're like, this is what I take away from the first half of the season so far.
3: One, they introduced a new rule that was great, that just worked.
1: ABS.
3: The ABS system.
1: Works.
3: Challenge system. And I used to think, I never even thought of a challenge system back in the old days when I was a big advocate of all this analytics. And, you know, like, oh, robo-umps, yes. Now I'm pumping the brakes on that. Like it, driverless cars. I'm not down with it. Like full, you know, throw the keys to the robots.
1: Right.
3: I'm not down with it.
1: Right.
3: But the challenge system gives you an avenue.
1: Yeah.
3: So that's the number one thing to take away, that baseball just put in the pitch timer and fixed something.
1: Mm-hmm.
3: And they just put in electronic strike zone and it's a challenge, you know, system and it fixed something. So that's my first thing. I can get into the other teams, but let's think of all the institutions, you know, in our country that we wish would get better. Like, why is customer service worse?
1: Yeah.
3: Why are things worse? Why are we losing touch with so many things? And, like, actually, it's odd because baseball used to be very staid and stodgy.
1: Right.
3: Now you can look to baseball and say, baseball had some issues. One by one, they tested it, they implemented it, and it fixed it. Like, not many things are doing that right now.
1: That's a good point. And I know because you watch all sports and from your days at ESPN watching all sports, you know what it feels like, the ABS system. Another sort of computerized take a look at this system to see if it works, that really works, is the Cyclops in tennis. That always worked for me.
2: Because you get a call from a human. And then you have a chance. If you feel like it's not right, this isn't on every call. And I know sometimes it feels like it's on every call. But if you have a chance and it's on the line and it feels like it's disputable, we get to find out.
1: Also, if you're an umpire, you say, I thought this would replace umpires. It doesn't replace umpires.
2: It takes pressure off them.
1: And when you see that the umpire has gotten it right, because they do, I don't know what the percentages are. You probably have a better idea of what the percentages are. But the umpires, in my opinion, just from a casual viewer, get it right most of the time. To me, is a more of a endorsement.
2: Impressive.
1: It's more of an endorsement that these guys are even getting ones that are just barely on the line there.
3: Yeah, it really is the best of everything because, like tennis thing you brought up, it's either in or out.
1: Right.
3: Right? It's either online or not, and you can do it perfectly. With the strike zone, look, it's kind of a phantom in the air, mm-hmm. really. They try to put it out there, and, you know, they have it electronically mapped out, and we accept it now. But look, I think 53% is your answer.
1: Okay.
3: That was the first thing that surprised me, because if you had asked me 20 years ago, hey, when we put this system in and players were able to challenge calls, I would have thought for a player to challenge a ball or a strike, they'd have to be, you know, it'd have to be a wrong call. I figured they'd be 75% correct.
1: Correct.
3: And instead, it's 53% correct. So actually, you're right. The umps are getting a lot, you know, most of them right.
1: Right.
3: But then again, there's also a few that we used to have to eat, and now we don't. I heard actually the other day, I was watching a game where I was on the air, and I heard the announcer saying, well, he didn't like that call. And I'm thinking, no. There's no not liking the call.
1: No, give you, if you don't like it.
3: Beeping.
1: Right.
3: Yeah, he's like, oh, he didn't like that call. He's upset. But don't be upset. Call him on it. And
1: challenge
3: the umpires will do that to him to say, hey, man, do it. You know, that's all there is. So the litigator as batter is over. Like, I want that done. You either challenge or don't challenge.
1: Well, and also there's a, hey, don't challenge. There's a when you should challenge. Now it becomes strategy. Do you want to challenge in the middle of a count? A lot of times they're like, don't do that. You want to challenge it on a strikeout? You want to challenge? Right. Like, there are times when there's a strategy with which to use your challenge, which to me feels like the NBA. You want the video replay on the challenge in the NBA. Like, you don't want to lose a timeout if you did. You know, so there is, like, what I think they got right, and what I think sports in general, with the ability to go back and look at things, as we sit here in the World Cup, there's no way the hand of God goal would have stood because of VAR if
3: right.
1: we went back in the day. So now we have an opportunity to correct those things and look at those things. And like I said, like you said, usually they get it right. And with the video evidence, you can't not get it right with the video evidence.
2: Right.
1: So I agree with you. I think that's a major improvement. And I think the pitch clock moves things along as well.
2: Games are 2.5 hours. You go to the ballpark, you're like, this is not going to be a 5-hour affair. I know that, unless we go extra innings. So,
3: well, you know, actually, just briefly with the pitch timer, it changed the way I watch baseball again. Like, I couldn't watch baseball and, like, you know, go to, you know, cook dinner. You know, like, walk around between pitchers, an Aaron Judge at bat. You used to be able to, you know, you could make scrambled eggs for the whole at bat. Now you actually have to focus. I had to retrain my mind to, oh, wait, no, Aaron Judge is batting. I need to watch this now.
1: Right.
3: And if for a while you knew you could drift away, it was this epic slog. So much better. I'll throw this in. Like, I didn't watch a ton of NBA this year until the playoffs and then the conference finals.
1: Right.
3: I was stunned by how much they go to video.
1: They do it a
3: and
1: lot.
3: You can't get away with that stuff anymore. Like, to cheap mm-hmm. shots running up the floor, mm-hmm. you know, unless you're, of course, one guy who they will not discipline.
1: Sure.
3: But everybody else,
1: who are you referring
3: you can't
1: to?
3: Get away with that. That's the other part.
1: Yeah.
3: It's like it goes to replay, and then you go, wait, what? You saw that, and you're good with that.
1: Yeah.
3: The guy threw the little star down,
1: uh-huh.
3: and that's okay. Okay.
1: We got to protect. Okay. We got to protect certain people. We got to protect the future of the league in some ways. But he didn't win. So everything came out in the wash, as it were. This is an exciting year for certain teams. I'm looking at a couple teams in the Central Division in both the American League and the National League. Teams you didn't expect to be where they are right now. Of course, the White Sox and our team, the Cardinals, playing above their heads, so to speak.
2: When do we celebrate Chaim Bloom?
1: Yeah, in St. Louis. When should we?
3: Yeah, I mean, maybe.
1: Yeah.
3: That team was there. I mean, that team was largely there. It's almost like, you know, the Nationals also, you know, like Mike Rizzo was the guy that was there. John Mozeliak, who now went to the Angels, was with the Cardinals.
1: Right.
3: The cupboard was not bare. Then again, I think Chaim Bloom approached it properly with, mm-hmm. let me trade away the guys that are not part of my next playoff team.
1: Right.
3: And now it looks like they're competing for the playoffs, but for, you know, one of the last wild cards.
1: Right.
3: So I think he did it appropriately. But again, the draft and develop, you know, core was already there. I mean, the Mason Wynn was already there. They already had good players.
1: Right.
2: Jordan Walker hadn't woken up yet.
1: Jordan Walker turned it around, and J.J. Weatherholt is a revelation. So, like, those two players, literally, they can change the fortunes of a team. It's like, now, like you said, you've got three guys. You've got a great defensive shortstop, and if he can start hitting, that's a different story.
3: Guys, can you give me 1 second? My son's at the door.
1: Absolutely.
3: He's not joking.
1: Yesterday, Ryan Leaf's child, baby girl,
2: came into the frame,
1: and he was disciplining his. So, and then today,
2: Brian Kenny's son
1: at the door.
3: Now you're gonna flip. He's gonna flip out. Check out who I'm talking to. Solar Brothers.
1: What's up, buddy?
3: Yes.
1: How are you, man? Nice to meet you.
3: Nice. Watching you when he was at Bristol Eastern High School. We were at ESPN. They loved. I have 5 kids. This is Lucky. My oldest son loves the Sklar Brothers.
1: Chief, dude. Thank you.
2: Thank you.
1: Lucky, you've got a great name.
3: Wow.
1: I'd rather. What's your brother? Do you have brothers or sisters? What's your brother's name?
3: You don't want to know.
1: Good.
3: It's just Peter. That's Peter. Not fancy.
1: So do you I'd ever walk around the house good. And say, "I'd rather be lucky than Peter"? There you go.
3: Right.
1: Rather be lucky than but, good.
3: So yeah, I'm sorry. My daughter's wedding is this week, and my youngest daughter. So all the kids are coming in. Lucky just flew in from San
1: Francisco. Beautiful.
3: Good to see you guys. Otherwise, I would have interrupted.
1: Congratulations. Live. We're doing this on live. We're doing this live. We're doing it live.
2: We'll do it live.
1: We'll do it live.
2: I want to ask you, as a guy from the New York area, like, how are the Mets ever going to come back from where they are right now? Like, what do they have to do?
3: I have them on the screen right now, and they're terrible, and they're still a must watch. Right?
1: A must watch.
3: A must watch. Mm. The pathos. Mm-hmm. Like, I find the Mets and the Red Sox just much more interesting for the drama and the, you know, again, there's the Red Sox. That's another whole, you know, ball of wax. But the Mets and the Dodgers, again, in this current economic climate,
1: right,
3: they have no excuse.
1: None.
3: They're playing, I always call it, they're playing hedge fund baseball.
1: Yes,
3: right. It's a different thing than Chaim Bloom is playing. It's a different game that every other GM in baseball is playing. Even, maybe Brian Cashman now and then, Dave Dombrowski now and then. There's a heavyweight division, mm-hmm. right? Phillies mm-hmm. are in it. Yankees are in it. Blue Jays are in it. If you're top five, top six payroll. But the Mets and the Dodgers are way out there, and they're paying luxury taxes at mm-hmm. 110% level that no one else is paying. So they're the runaway trains. So he has so many options, David Stearns, when he came in, and he was the golden boy. To see this wreck mm-hmm. is fascinating. How this happened. So I do a lot on the Mets, and no, it's not an easy fix, but it's easier than most. Like, where would you rather GM right now? If they offered you guys the spot.
1: Right.
3: You know, one, you'd have to pick. One would be a president of baseball operations. The other one report to the other brother.
1: Yeah. Where would we do it? Where would you want a GM? I mean, to me,
3: would you do it Angels or Mets? Let me give you a choice. Angels or Mets?
2: I would say Mets because you know it's
3: Mets.
2: The unlimited
1: funds
2: ever.
1: And you have an opportunity. Angels is the witness protection program. Just ask Mike. Is Mike Trout still playing baseball? That's what I said for the last 5 years.
3: He was having a good year.
1: But
3: they ran him into the ground and he got hurt. Like, it was obvious, but you'd have to, it's the long play with the Angels, and they're not cheap. The Angels are now 12th in payroll,
1: right.
3: But they've misspent. So they're not cheap. Artie Moreno's not cheap, but that's the draft and develop long road several years away. The Mets with that money should be able to turn it around. And they just, it's just a shipwreck.
1: Yes.
3: So it's
1: I'm glad you said ship, and it's win now for the Mets, but they can't do it. I mean, I watched the Yankees game last night. Detroit just took them to school, and that was a bad 9-2 loss, sixth loss in a row for the Yankees. The Yankees hitters were seeing something, the Tigers hitters were seeing something, and just teeing off on every fastball they saw. The Yankees are in a rough spot now, too. Again, you kind of look at that game, and I watch in the late innings. No one's in the stands. Tons of open seats.
2: I feel like the Knicks are kind of have told all other New York fans to chill out. Like, we gave you a championship.
1: Yeah, like, Yankees can't be mad. They can't be mad. They're like, just savor this other championship that another team gave you that is perhaps the most sort of dominant New York team. Because it is split. You've got your Mets fans. You got your Yankees fans. And there's just all Knicks fans there. But I do think, like, it's interesting that the American League feels down this year. Like, the National League feels like the juggernaut, if you will. Like, the Braves look good. I think the Phillies will come on. Of course, the Dodgers are good. Milwaukee, it looks amazing. Milwaukee having, you know, a pitcher with the most wins in the league as a middle reliever. Is that strange to you? I know you're an analytics guy, but, like, what is causing just we're not putting starting pitchers, like, past the fourth inning?
3: Right. I don't even look at the win total. I don't even know who you're talking about, to be honest with you. I don't look at wins and losses. I killed that in my book 10 years ago.
1: Yeah.
3: Instead.
1: What is the most important stat for you?
3: Lots of things. I look at park-adjusted ERA.
1: Yeah.
3: And as they say in our business, there's a lot of noise in that stat.
1: Yeah.
3: However, I believe on the by and large, over 6 months if you're pitching, you are largely responsible for the runs that you give up. There can definitely be a weird day. You have one bad day where you give up eight. Mm-hmm. They leave you hanging out to dry where it can distort your ERA. But I still go back to ERA, make the park adjustment because they're drastically different environments. But I still look at that. And the Yankees are going to be fine. The Yankees are fine. And the fan base, they put in 45,000, 50,000 a night. they're in a bit of a rut. They don't have their best player.
1: Right.
3: Shouldn't be losing like this. Mm-hmm. But they're not the old, rusted-out, hulking Yankees of the last few years. They're reasonably athletic. They're just in a bad patch. Like that, I look at the Tigers. Like, you think they look so good. They had one of the more epic swoons of the season.
1: I know.
3: I think the difference with, say, the Tigers, I've been bringing this up a lot this year. Like, when the Tigers swooned and suddenly they had this terrible downward trend, no one was calling for A.J. Hinch's head. No one wanted to fire Scott Harris, who was the president of baseball operations. Yet in Queens, in Philadelphia, in Boston, heads must roll.
1: That's right.
3: And it's kind of unhealthy. Sometimes you need to fire a guy, you know, and sometimes the time has come. Perry Manassian in L.A. had 6 years.
1: Right.
3: But, you know, you even brought up a point of, hey, you win with the next level players. You know, like, oh, here's J.J. Weatherholt. Where did he come from? He came from the previous administration.
1: Right.
3: The Red Sox always seem to be winning their title with players from the previous administration. Well, and so they fire their top guy too often.
1: Right. And the Red Sox, to me, as an organization, even though they're not playing well this year, they always seem like an organization, like almost like the Celtics. Like, it's a good organization. Like, they tend to have great players in the system, and they tend to, in my opinion, feel like it's pretty healthy. Now, they could be playing poorly. They could not be getting the most out of their players, but I definitely don't think it's like a broken organization. And so, you know, that's my perception from the outside. You probably know better than I do.
3: Yeah, they're more dysfunctional than that. Here's the thing: Boston fans are having a problem with. Remember, I mentioned there's a heavyweight division.
1: Yeah,
3: the Red Sox are like a light heavyweight now,
1: okay,
3: or a cruiserweight. Right, you guys know
1: boxing. I love it. You mix the boxing. They're 200 pounds.
3: They're not that small, but they're not that big either. You know, it's like, so they're not a 240 pounder. They're 201. They're 199 pounds. So they're a little undersized. Their payroll, again, I look at payroll all the time.
1: Like, right.
3: What's the size of your horsepower? And the Red Sox, again, they're a light heavyweight. They're about 12th to 15th in payroll. And a lot of those Boston fans, and again, those are smart fans, they're locked in, love their team.
1: Yes.
3: They remember when they were number one, two, or three.
1: Mm-hmm.
3: Like,
1: right.
3: The Manny Ramirez era, you know, mm-hmm. Pedro era, Big Poppy era, they're a heavyweight swaggering around the league. And they're just not. They're still smart. They still have good draft and develop. They're too impatient. Their pitching staff right now is excellent. I did a piece on it on MLB Now yesterday. Like, if I'm the Red Sox, how about patience? You're halfway through the year. There's another full half. Things can still happen for
1: you. That's right.
3: The Mets, it's time to trade, guys.
1: Right.
3: The Red Sox, keep playing. Play your team.
1: Yeah, keep playing, play your team, and you never know. Your division also is down. So it's not like there's anyone running away with it. You have an opportunity to go on a run. We're, of course, talking about Brian Kenny, who's fantastic on the MLB Network, MLB Now, MLB Tonight. Does a little boxing, too, and just, again, anybody in the world of boxing that we don't know about that we should all know about, who's the next guy coming up that we're like, and what division is he in?
3: Me? I couldn't even tell you.
1: Couldn't even tell. It's you're all baseball all the time.
3: Yeah, all baseball.
2: We did meet Sugar Ray Leonard the other day.
1: Sugar Ray Leonard, who looked fantastic. He looked fantastic. Was fun. Was joking around. I'm like, man, I guess you didn't get hit in the head as much as I thought you did.
3: Sugar Ray's. I got to work and call fights with Sugar Ray at DAZN and Fox. Prince of a guy. And I remember, like, you know, in the 80s, you know, and I was in gyms back then. I was a Hagler guy.
1: Yeah,
3: I loved Hagler.
1: Sure.
3: Oh, Sugar Ray. He's so rich. Oh, the handsome, slick guy. And then I meet Sugar Ray, and I'm like, oh, no, this is why people love Sugar Ray. He's great.
1: He's
3: a great guy.
1: The only other person who had that level of magnetism when I met him and is what you're describing was Snoop Dogg. I met Snoop Dogg, and I'm like, I get why this guy is a star. He's just a star. He's just magnetic in ways regular people can't get to that level. All right, we'll end on this and just the question. As we sit here now, can you predict for us now who you think is going to be in the World Series and who wins it? I always love asking this question. This is a mid-season.
2: So we can go back
1: check
2: to this and highlight
1: and
2: you.
1: And we can highlight you when you get the right answer here.
3: Yeah. Your best bet is still Dodgers-Yankees. That as I say, I might be wrong. That's the way to bet.
1: Right.
3: Yankee horsepower is still superior to anyone else in the American League. I think this is the best Dodgers roster of the Andrew Friedman era, mm-hmm. which is saying something.
1: A lot.
3: They're averaging 107 wins a year. So now you brought up the Brewers. Brandon Woodruff just came back. He pitched his second game off the IL. Mm-hmm. He didn't give up a run in either game. If you add, remember the guy throwing 105 miles an hour, Jacob Mizorowski, and Kyle Harrison, who is this new guy coming up, who was traded from the Red Sox and Giants in the Devers trade. No one saw what he had. The Brewers labbed him up, fixed him. He's a superstar now. Mm-hmm. If they go Mizorowski and Harrison and Woodruff in a playoff series, that's a toss-up with the Dodgers, and the Dodgers are better.
1: Right.
3: I mean, the Dodgers are in a different league, but those three guys, and Mizorowski is the best pitcher in baseball now.
1: He is amazing.
3: You know, they have a real shot.
2: And Mizorowski has that old-school baseball name.
1: Yeah, Mizorowski feels like a guy that's such an old school. He played on the Pirates in 1960. Like, that's who he feels. That's Mizorowski.
3: You know, I keep singing Nobody Beats the Miz, and, like, nobody gets it. Like, these kids.
1: They don't get it.
3: You know, no Miz Marquee, no respect.
1: New York all the way. Well, hey, good luck at the wedding this weekend. Congratulations. Great to meet your son. Great to meet Lucky, and good luck to everybody there. Brian Kenny, you're a prince. You're a prince. Thanks for joining us today on the show.
3: Great seeing you guys. Thank you so much.
1: Best hair in the
2: Nobody beats the BK.
1: Nobody beats the BK. That's how it works, guys. Let's take a break. We can talk to him forever. We'll take a break. When we come back, we got another guest at the bottom of the hour, Brad Gilbert, to talk a little Wimbledon. We'll do a little another take, a short one. It's the Sklar Brothers filling in for Jim Rome on Westwood One. Stay with us.
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0: Brian Kenny, fantastic. Someone thought it was Simon Cowell. Great hair, guys. Great hair. It wasn't
1: was
0: Simon.
1: Bella B.
0: It wasn't Simon Cowell because he was not in a boys' medium T-shirt.
1: Folks,
0: so
1: ribbed.
0: Ribbed.
1: Josh from PDX. Want to fix baseball? Teach batters to get on base and to at least attempt to hit 300. Yeah, what happened with that?
0: It's all about launch angle. It's all about, you know, if you strike out like 280 times but still hit 35 home runs, you get a massive contract. That's just people go where the money is.
1: You definitely got a lot of people throwing 104, 105. Jimmy yeah. Coachella. I called Tiger for advice, but he was on the phone with the president. Signed, Phil.
0: Yeah. Who is in your wallet?
1: At Wilson Cat Z. I find Love Island a must watch before I watch the Mets. Love Island
0: is crazy. Island. I tried to watch it with my 18-year-old daughter. It is crazy. Like the only...
1: Too much of an intro.
0: Can I just tell
1: you? Too long of an intro.
0: I walked down there and watched. It was movie night, which is where they show all the people video of the other ones talking smack about the other one. It's like literally just they show video of people.
1: And it's the girl from Vanderpump Rules who's hosting.
0: I don't even know.
1: She was in that video that we made.
0: Oh, yeah. So here's the deal.
1: Not an adult video. It was a comedy video.
0: We made. Relax.
1: Tom Schwartz and Tom Sandoval. Relax.
0: So I said to my 18-year-old daughter, who's been religiously watching every night Love Island. I can't believe this is stripped every day.
1: My son watches. I'm like, why do you watch? He's like, so I have something to talk about with the ladies.
0: Right.
1: So,
0: okay.
1: This is it. So
0: research. They say this is their generation's Hunger Games. I'm like, I don't know if it's the Hunger Games. No one's getting killed. But they're like, they take their phone away. I'm like, that is pretty a near-death experience. This is what they said about Love Island. I walk downstairs and I'm like, these people are trash. And my daughter's like, the guys are trash. The women are cool. I'm like, Anaya's fine. I like Anaya. She's got
1: good energy.
0: Anaya's fine. But I was like,
1: someone has one leg.
0: These other women are just scandalous.
1: That girl doesn't have a leg to stand on.
0: She doesn't have a leg to stand on. I said, that is scandalous.
1: She got a leg up on the competition.
0: She loses one more leg in both of her arms, she could be a cornhole champion. I'll just say that.
1: There was a guy who was a cornhole champion. No arms, no legs.
0: That should have been the end of his story. Cornhole champion.
1: Indicted for shooting someone. A murder.
0: How slow do you have to be to see this guy loading a gun?
1: Neck to thing, cock in the pit. Come on.
0: How slow do you have to be?
1: How trusting do you have to be
0: that this guy's not going to shoot me?
1: Get him.
0: Anyway, I said, these people are trash. And she's like, can you please leave?
1: Like you're not allowed to insult.
0: I can't watch this show.
1: You don't know what I do?
0: I can't watch this show with you sitting in judgment over it. I'm like, are you joking?
1: She said, you want to make Love Island better, we've said this before, combine Love Island
0: with Love on the Spectrum and make it Love on the Spectrum Island. That's a whole different thing.
1: I'm rooting for everybody.
0: Now
1: let them get on a train.
0: Nobody's trash.
1: I don't care.
0: Everybody's cool.
1: I'm rooting for every single one of them to succeed and find love.
0: You got any more in there?
1: At Smiley YYC. Sugar Ray can sit on it.
0: Wow.
1: Sit on it, Potsy.
0: Sugar Ray was so cool. He could not have been cool. By the way, during the break.
1: Oh, I thought you meant Sugar Ray the man.
0: Oh, yeah.
1: Mark McGrath.
0: Sit on it, McGrath. By the way, during the break, we got a Senegal.
1: Senegal!
0: Senegal! Senegal, one up. Over Belgium,
1: an aging Belgium. I don't know who I'd want to face. Not that I'm looking past Bosnia-Herzegovina.
0: No, you cannot look past them. You cannot. But if we beat them, we beat Senegal in a friendly.
1: But Senegal is
0: in a friendly.
1: But they are taking it to Belgium right now. They are knocking the Lukaku out of them.
0: Well, here, look, can I just say this? The story with the South Korean team has gone from bad to worse.
1: Yeah.
0: I don't know if you saw the footage of them coming back home.
1: We said this. We watched.
0: They had to charter their own. They had to find their own way home. There was a chartered plane that then the South Korean government said, we're not going to fly you home. You got to find your own way back home.
1: It's that much of a disgrace. I say fly Spirit Air. Make them fly Spirit Air
0: on the way home.
1: Yeah.
0: So they get home, and all of them, I guess they took the same flight, which would have been better if they took different flights.
1: Yeah.
0: Because they all came home at the same time, and they got booed. So mercilessly, here it is. They're just getting booed. I don't know if we can get the sound up. If we can't, all right, sound up. Listen to this. Just that is not happiness right there.
1: It's like the opposite of the K-pop Demon Hunters coming out.
0: Oh, my God. This is just
1: terrible.
0: People, you don't want to get drummed at by like that.
1: Imagine, you're going to the airport to do what? To boo a guy?
0: To boo them.
1: You're going to pay for parking and then boo a guy?
0: I feel like Jets fans are like, wait, we can do this? Can we do this to the Jets? These are not good chants, by the way. I don't know any South Korean, and I'm telling you, that's not good.
1: Tell you something.
0: So
1: that's a bull go home.
0: Yeah.
1: That's not a bull go gi.
0: That's right.
1: Get him out of there.
0: President of South Korea has launched an investigation, Jay, as to why they didn't make it out of the group stage. An investigation?
1: This feels like something the president of North Korea would do.
0: What is the...
1: You lost.
0: What is that going to reveal?
1: You lost.
0: They didn't make their second... They didn't make the most of their scoring chances?
1: This isn't a goal-shaving set. No one's trying to lose.
0: Malik Beasley is nowhere near this. This is not a goal-shaving situation, as you said, okay? This is just a case that didn't play up to expectations. It happens. Other teams played well. Cape Verde, the Ivory Coast, the U.S., they all... Canada. They all played better than we thought they would.
1: So, look, this is...
0: Someone's got to win, someone's got to lose, and it happened to South Korea. The coach resigned. He said, it's my fault. I'll take all the heat on me. The coach said, I'm sitting down... Takes full responsibility. The team captain has said to the fans, stop. Be nice.
1: Be nice.
0: Be cool, dummies. Just chill out and be cool. I know you wanted to win. They said, we've taken enough criticism.
1: I think they should give out warmth. The new Labubu should come from the team and put that out in the world. And all of a sudden, people love them again.
0: You guys are supposed to be fun. Like, you're South Korea. Be fun. Take the loss and move on. You'll be back. By the way, this isn't your only chance.
1: No.
0: You have players in the Premier League. You're going to be back. You didn't see German fans lining up at the Berlin airport just to boo those guys.
1: No.
0: Because they know, act like you've been there or you're going to be there again. They know.
1: Germany will be back.
0: Yes.
1: Germany rises again. They know that as a country. That happened many times.
0: Coach resigning is just a total, I've dishonored you, therefore I must go move, which I have to admit, I'm going to say, kind of cool. How much more do you respect this guy? I love this guy.
1: He said I didn't do it. Couldn't get it done.
0: I feel like people can't take losses anymore in this world.
1: This is true. You can't get broken up with.
0: You can't get fired because you're going to show up and something's going to happen.
1: Yeah. Change the security code at the door.
0: Let's take a break because we've got Brad Gilbert on the other side. I want to talk Wimbledon with him. Serena's comeback, it kind of fizzled out.
1: I think she still has a doubles.
0: Ben Shelton out in the first round. I'm curious to hear his thoughts. He's one of the great tennis minds and one of the great coaches and played. He played really well. This is Jim Ford. I'm going to make her love me. I'm going to make her love me? Anyway, Squad Brothers filling in for Jim Rome on Westwood One. Stay with us. I'm going to
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0: from Southern California, this is the Jim Rome Show with guest hosts Jason Randy Sklar on Westwood One.
1: Am I wrong? Or was that a little smoother? A little bit of smoother of a
2: good splice.
1: Jason Randy's got a nice splice.
2: Good splice. Yeah,
1: good
2: job.
1: Splice. It's the Sklar brothers. We're back filling in for Jim Rome. I'm so excited to talk to this next gentleman. He is someone we watched as tennis fans, as a player. He went up to number 4 in the world, which is very difficult to do, 20 career titles, and then went on to coach Andre Agassi and the aforementioned Andy Roddick. Excited to get in and talk about a little bit of that with him. Andy Murray and Coco Gauff. We're, of course, talking about the great Brad Gilbert. Your analysis is fantastic, and of course you're wearing a bucket hat. How are you, Brad Gilbert?
3: I'm good, guys. And you know what's funny is I'm reading the text coming down to me, and it says, Brian Kenny has Hall of Fame hair.
1: That's
3: and I'm like, I'm the opposite. I'm the old bald guy who's covering up with the bucket hat.
2: And it looks like you're coming to us from a big five sporting
1: goods. Yeah, dude. It's so nice they let you just in the back stock room to let
2: it sounds like, hey, man, we need more of those Nike shoes.
3: No, you know what? The front of I have a tennis shop for 20 years.
1: Of course you do.
3: And in the front, it's a little too noisy. So I'm in the back.
1: I love it.
3: You know, so if you need some stock, too, we can help take care of it.
1: Dude, I love you got the old wooden, the old Pancho Gonzalez in the back, like wooden racket and might need to be restruck. Do you remember the wood, the trapezoid wood with the screws that you put the racket in? And that was your racket case, the screws on the trapezoid?
3: You know, of course, that's called the racket press.
1: Thank
3: and
1: you.
3: I was a consultant on a movie after the U.S. Open last year, and we had to play with wood rackets, you know, and we... One of them was a 1962 Pancho Gonzalez racket that was in a racket press.
1: Thank
3: you know how difficult it is for actors to play with a relic like that?
1: How about that reference? Jay and I were on the TV show Glow, and which took place in the 1980s, and we had a scene where we were playing tennis with Marc Maron, and they gave us the old 1980s thin metal but very small face.
2: Right, like, before the Prince Pro.
1: Before the Prince Pro and the Prince Classic came out, which were all rackets that we had, and they just were tiny rackets. And like between takes, we would go out on the court, and we were just trying to learn how to hit again with these small rackets. And it was like we got it at the end. It was fantastic. You would have been proud, Brad Gilbert. You would have been proud.
3: Very nice. Very nice.
1: So you're in the store, I'm sure, keeping tabs on what's going on in and we're calling it Wimbletown. I hope that's the correct pronunciation of it, Wimbletown.
3: You know what, guys? One of my biggest kind of pet peeves is so many people ask me that I want to go to Wimbledon.
1: No,
3: add in the T O N. It's one of the quirkiest things. It's Wimbledon with Wimbledon. A D, but so Wimbledon. Many people say
1: ton.
3: It's Wimbledon.
1: It's
3: and even my dad, who's known about this tournament forever, 92 years young, he still says Wimbledon.
1: Wimbledon. It's Wimbledon, and it's a beautiful village, by the way. Beautiful village in English town.
2: Comes alive for this tournament every summer.
1: Just a magical space. To me, it was always exciting. As kids, we used to, again, we grew up in the watching end of, like, kind of, not end, but middle of Connor's career.
2: McEnroe,
1: Borg, Chris Everett, Martina Navratilova. Like, those years, we would get in bed with our parents and watch Breakfast at Wimbledon. So these are the memories.

0: 2009. I think we're getting closer, but we're still a long ways away from Alcaraz and Sinner level
1: of players. And what a bummer. We mentioned Roddick earlier. What a just a bummer from when he was born. He just was born at the wrong time. Wins the U.S. Open in 2003, hosts Saturday Night Live, and then, boom, you've now got to contend with the three greatest champions of all time who happened to be in the same era. How crazy is that? Like, how did Andy Murray, you coached him, how did he win a couple of majors? How? During that time.
0: Didn't Charles Barkley blame his mom for not having him 5 years later?
1: I blame Charles's mom for Andy Roddick.
0: Yeah. Or you know the old saying about real estate, location.
1: Yes.
0: But you know what? Like, Murray persevered to win three, and people think that, like, oh, he should have won way more. You know what? Roddick was a hell of a player.
1: Yes.
0: And just unfortunately wasn't able to get over the hump of a couple of guys. First it was Fed, and then you got Rafa, who then dominated, and then you obviously throw in Djokovic. He still had an incredible career.
1: Yes.
0: But that's what a lot of these young players now are, like, facing. Unfortunately, it's just gutting that Alcaraz has been missing the last 3 months with his wrist surgery, which he didn't have surgery, I don't think, but wrist injury. But that gave Zverev his opportunity in Paris. And who knows, you know, when exactly he comes back. Does he come back at 100%? And when there's opportunity, you got to take it. But
1: you got to take it. You have to. I mean, this is why the Shelton exit was so hard. I mean, it just kills me, because on grass, I'm like, this guy can win a grass tournament. He's got the serve.
2: He's got the speed.
1: He's got the speed. He's got the power. This is a guy who can win a grass tournament more than, say, clay or a hard court. I just think, like, this was his shot. And then for him to exit in the first round was a killer.
0: Yeah, the guy, Virtanen, the Finnish guy, plays well on grass. But this is one of those matchups, you know, he's got to find a way to win. 1 of 12 on break points, guys. In the fifth set, 2-3, 15-40, 3-4, 15-40.
1: Needed it.
0: 7-4 up in that super breaker. He just, you know, just a gutting loss. And he had a great section in the draw. Unfortunately, his grass court season came to a crashing end. But I do think we'll get about 5-6 Americans make the round of 16, because I do think we have strength in numbers. I think Taylor Fritz has a chance to have a deep run.
1: Paul Fritz, Tiafoe, am I missing? Who else?
0: Laurentian unfortunately went down today.
1: Oh.
0: How about the kid who just graduated from Columbia University, Michael Zhang, he's into the third round. He's got a Columbia degree.
2: Come on now.
1: Michael
2: they
1: Zhang.
2: Make him go to class.
1: Michael Zhang, the Michael Chang of tennis.
0: He just graduated from Columbia.
1: Amazing.
0: That's got to be worth something.
1: It's got to be worth something. Amazing. Talk about, like, your playing days, like, just the excitement of playing in front of the British crowds. Some of your greatest Wimbledon moments. Like, what to you do you remember? And as you go back there, what are the memories and the thoughts that flood your mind as you're there?
0: What's funny is, you know, the older I get, the better I used to be.
1: Sure.
2: Of course.
0: The first time that I ever came to Wimbledon in 83, it wasn't like today where you can Google something or you can put something on YouTube. You didn't realize the gravitas that it was a club and you got the gates and everything. So I think every year, this is only the second time since I started coming in 1982 that, you know, 2020 doesn't count. Everybody missed it, the COVID year.
1: Right.
0: So the only other time I ever missed going to Wimbledon was 1988 when I was injured. Mm-hmm. So I'm doing some work for Tennis Channel.
1: Great.
0: Here this year, but not there. But I think for me, I think that something that I'd never take for granted, when you get there, how special the place is. Mm-hmm. And every time before I come in, the first time that I'm back every year, I stop at the main gate 13 and just take it in for a moment.
1: Yeah.
0: And you realize as a kid, you dream about going to a place that you didn't really know what it was really about, other than getting to watch a little bit on TV.
1: Right.
0: So just getting the opportunity to play there and coach there and just be a part of the tournament the last 45 years is probably the most special thing for me. And I think that the funnest part about being there is if a British player is having a good run,
1: yeah, sure,
0: how much the village is alive.
1: Yes.
0: Like, you know, that, like, them winning. I talked to Chris Fowler this afternoon.

0: He was in a pub watching the England soccer game. Mm. They were going south. Then all of a sudden they get the win. They're going this. Mm. So that whole ambiance of the little village is just something to behold.
1: And you're coaching that guy and you're watching that happen. And that has to feel like, for you, it's like your heart just explodes.
2: As you coached Andy Murray, I just can't even imagine. Talk to me just for tennis
3: fans.
2: We have one more minute, but talk to me briefly about the ability. How do you coach from the box? Are you allowed to give feedback? Like, how does that work and how do players bend it?
0: You know, you can now. When they come to your side, you can literally have a full conversation. But back in the day, mm-mm, when they didn't have coaching, you had to be creative. You couldn't just put your finger to the nose, whatever. You could get, like, the coaching warning. You could get the hook. You'd have to be creative. You have to come up. Like, when I wanted Roddick to go serve wide, I'd go BTC for the Boca Towns center. You know, maybe I'd say Bill Nasty to hit the kick serve out wide.
2: Amazing.
0: You have to have some code word so they don't bust you. You know,
2: if you put your finger up
0: and say, make the first serve or make the hand gesture back.
2: They're
0: going
2: to know. You have to be even craftier. That's incredible. I'm so happy we got a chance to have you on the show. You are a great dude. I hope at some point we just get to hang out with you because you just seem like a great guy.
3: We're coming into the store. We're buying stuff.
2: We're coming to the store.
0: And you come on in the store, and you know what I am? I'm just a beer drinking guy.
2: I love it.
0: Fun loving guy.
2: I love it.
0: And you know, if you came in the shop today, we have soccer on and tennis.
2: I'd be hanging. Where's the shop? Just so people know, where are you?
0: We're in Greenbrae, California, and at 5 o'clock it becomes beer o'clock.
2: Brad Gilbert, one of the greatest coaches in tennis, played on the highest level, and just an all around awesome dude. Enjoy Wimbledon. Enjoy the World Cup. Thanks so much for your time. You're the best, dude.
0: Have a wonderful afternoon, guys.
2: Love it. Brad Gilbert.
3: Let's go.
2: Bucket hat on.
3: We knew he would.
2: We knew he'd be
3: great. He's like the James Taylor of tennis.
2: He was given
3: James Taylor.
2: It was on Golden Pond there.
3: It was off Golden Pond.
2: He was off Golden Pond. He was amazing.
3: Hour two in the books.
2: We come back hour three. We are going to talk to Lucas Weiss about, who is a senior writer for The Athletic, about the U.S. and prep that whole thing, U.S., versus
3: big
2: Bosnia.
3: Big matchup today.
2: 1-0 still, I believe.
3: Senegal
2: up on Belgium. It's hour two in the books. It's the Sklubberlers filling in for Jim Rome on Westwood One. Stay with us.
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11: Yesterday, the Los Angeles Clippers traded Kawhi Leonard to the Toronto Raptors. Brandon Ingram, Grady Dick, and two first-round picks go back to Los Angeles. Kawhi heads back to Toronto, the team he won the 2019 NBA championship with. Kawhi and Paul George teaming up essentially accomplished nothing. Kawhi going back to Toronto to try and recapture what he did in 2019. I'm Chris Black.
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0: from Southern California, this is the Jim Rome Show with guest hosts Randy and Jason Sklar on Westwood One.
1: Hour three, Sklar Brothers back. What a day in sports. England started out this morning. Two late goals by Harry Kane to push them through against Dr. Congo. Now they face Mexico at the Azteca, Sunday, July 5th. They're nearly impossible to beat there. Mexico flying through, sailing through, clean sheets all the way. Haven't given up a goal. And now, but you got to face Harry Kane. You got to face one of the all-time greats, perhaps the greatest English soccer player of all time. Established it in the ramp-up today, cemented it today.
2: Harry Kane, even better than Michael Caine.
1: Thank
2: you. In the movie Victory.
1: I'm Michael Caine.
2: Look at my eye.
1: Look at my face.
2: I'm going to say Gale in Valencia. There's nothing better than a Brad Gilbert interview.
1: Thank you.
2: Miss him on the call, but thank goodness ESPN got something right.
3: They got Andy Roddick
2: for Wimbledon commentary.
1: That's right.
2: Wimbledon.
1: Interview with great Brad Gilbert, a.k.a. Raiders fan. Is it happening in a broom closet? Carlin Prescott asks. Signed, Boris Becker. There you go.
2: Boris Becker. Diamond Room.
1: Doing great. Doing great, Boris Becker. That was a great documentary, by the way. Boris Becker. I think Brad Gilbert beat Boris Becker.
2: He may have.
1: Potentially. That was the
2: definitely made him flop around.
1: He beat him once. Very excited about the United States playing Bosnia later today.
2: It's a 5 p.m. West Coast
1: time. 8 p.m. Eastern. This is it.
2: This is the rubber meets the road. This is a beatable opponent.
1: How good are you?
2: Everybody
1: better be playing all the time. I don't want to see this messing around. And this was the problem. Germany got bounced because I think, and this is my theory, and I'll talk about this with Lucas Weiss, but Germany didn't play their best game in their third game and got beaten by Paraguay.
2: USA.
1: Got beaten by, who they get beaten by? They got beaten by Ecuador, who made it in and lost to
2: Mexico.
1: But Germany then lost to Paraguay, a team that the U.S. spanked. So I'm just saying, it is important for you to play your scrubs because there might be a chance that you need to play your scrubs in certain situations, but don't mess around with this. You lost to Turkey, you lost momentum. Don't bring that losing attitude into this game against Bosnia.
2: Come on, USA.
1: Come on.
2: Do something. You got a shot.
1: You have a shot to really keep this thing going.
2: Don't be the Mets.
3: Come on.
2: Don't be the Mets of soccer, which leads us into our next story.
1: Despite Mets manager Carlos Mendoza being fired, Mr. Met remains in good spirits. I'm here to report.
2: Have you seen this footage?
1: Yeah.
2: There he is.
1: Let's listen to the interview because this is just insane.
4: Okay. For how the team got here, if there was,
1: there's Mr. Matt.
4: There's a lot of layers to this, but
1: dancing.
4: What I will say is it's become clear the Mets simply changed too much this offseason at one time. There's every reason in the
1: world to say last year's
4: team collapsed.
2: He needs an earpiece.
4: But when you turn over the entire coaching staff,
2: You got to know your audience. You got to know what's going on.
1: So for those who are listening on the radio, that report was happening as a stand-up report right there and basically talking about how the Mets are failing, the reason Carlos Mendoza was fired while this guy is delivering this report.
2: Mr. Met is
1: just dancing behind him. I mean, right behind him. Not like 30 yards on. Mascot.
2: Last one to know any information.
1: Right?
2: Any important information.
1: Yeah, he's the last guy. Include this guy. He probably doesn't even know that Mendoza was fired. This guy lives in a van.
2: Or maybe they said they told him.
1: I don't know.
2: You can't hear anything in that head.
1: You got to loop Mr. Met into what's going on. You have to. He's part of your team.
2: See him on the emails.
1: He's showing up more than your starters are. I'll tell you that right now.
2: He looks drunk. I don't know if he is, but he seems drunk.
1: I hope he's drunk. This is behavior of a drunk person.
2: You can't be following the Mets or care about that team and not be drunk right now.
1: It'd be like someone doing a report, like an infield reporter talking about a 17-car pileup and a drunk person is dancing behind them. Whipping the shirt around. Now, that might be Bobby Bonilla.
2: Inside
1: the Mr. Met. He might be Mr. Met just celebrating the fact that he got $1.163 million for nothing today. I mean, in this clip, Mr. Met Jay can only be described as jubilant.
2: He's dancing like Charlie's grandfather Yeah, in Willy Wonka and the Chocolate Factory, which I have now seen. I've got a golden ticket. Bro hadn't stood up in 20 years. All of a sudden, he's dancing. Bro with bed sores out the wazoo, and now he's up doing a jig. Come on. And this is what we said about it. This is what we've said about it. We've said this about the Willy Wonka and the Chocolate Factory.
1: You watch it one time years ago. It's a fever dream. It's wonderful. When Willy Wonka offers him the factory, you're like, it's the greatest thing in the world.
2: Charlie, you're gonna get the factory.
1: We thought that was the greatest thing in the world. Now when you watch it with your kids and they want to watch it 50 times in 1 week,
2: you're like, oh, God, a fat? Well, that's the worst gift you could give a 12-year-old. A factory to run?
1: That's the what? Hey, can Charlie come out to play? No, he's in salary arbitration.
2: Oh, yeah. The Oompa Loompas have unionized. So yeah. Now he's got to deal with that.
1: Oh, business. By the way, someone else fell in the chocolate river. Now he's got OSHA up his butt. So he's not going on spring break, Charlie.
2: Yeah, he just got canceled because he forwarded
1: a bad email.
2: Forwarded.
5: Marshmallows in 5 seconds.
6: Impossible, my dear lady. That's absurd.
1: You get nothing.
5: Why? Because that pipe doesn't go to the marshmallow room. It goes to the fudge room.
1: Of course.
5: Terrible man.
1: Mr. Matt, dancing like Charlie's grandpa. That's it. Did he?
2: You don't celebrate this unless it means something
1: right.
2: to your
1: Did
2: freedom.
1: He bet on the manager getting fired on Kalshi? That's my question. Because he's not getting paid. If so, he's not getting paid enough as the mascot.
2: No, okay. When an organization is doing well, everyone's on the same page.
1: That's it.
2: The mascot knows when to dance. The guy knows what to say in the interview. The team is scoring runs.
1: I watched this and I'm like, Mr. Met would probably celebrate if Bob Apodaca broke his hip at an old timers game.
2: If Sid Fernandez fell on his elbow.
1: Right? And you'd be like, great. You know what? I'm going to say it. What? I'm going to say it. I'm not mad that you.
2: I don't care that you broke your elbow.
1: One of the greatest
2: internet moments of all time. I'm going to say it. Say it.
1: When we've worked on good shows, and I'm going to talk about good shows like Better Call Saul. We were in the movie Wild Hogs. You go.
2: Grey's Anatomy. We're on the set of Grey's Anatomy. I just want to list all of our TV
1: The mark shows. Of a good show is that the craft service table where they put all the snacks out is just impeccable.
2: Yeah, everything's like running well.
1: I'm talking about a basket of unwrapped Fig Newtons. And you say to yourself, this show knows it's going for another season. Nobody's worried here. Look at the display of fruit. It is unbelievable. There's a carved out watermelon with other fruit in it. That took time. That took energy. No one just threw a bunch of popcorners on the table.
2: There's a melon ball with prosciutto around it.
1: Around it.
2: This is for just, no reason at 3 o'clock in the afternoon.
1: That is a show that
2: smoothie knows, shot. Thank you.
1: This is a show that knows they're going to move on. So when the mascot is dancing during,
2: it's the same thing with MLB teams.
1: If a mascot is dancing during a reporter explaining that the manager got fired, what we have is a failure to communicate.
2: We got a failure to communicate up and down the line. And
1: up
2: that's
1: and
2: part
1: down
2: of
1: the line.
2: That's
1: that shows you the organization. It's an organization in free fall. Would this happen with the Dodgers? Probably not. You're not going to see that. Is there a mascot for the Dodgers? I don't know. Is there a mascot for the Dodgers? Is it Randy Newman in a trench coat? I don't know.
2: Yeah, what is the Dodger?
1: I love it. By the way, that song is a banger. Have done that song as karaoke in Los Angeles.
2: Solid
1: banger. If you can get everyone to say I love it, you win. Look at that mountain. Look at those trees. Look at that farm over there. He's down on his knees. I mean, look at these women. Ain't nothing like them nowhere.
2: Sixth Street. That's a line.
1: That's
2: in the
1: a
2: song.
1: Lyric in the song. He
2: Sixth
1: sat down.
2: Just names a place.
1: Sixth Street.
2: Little Billy Joel piano there in the middle. Like, come on, Randy Newman.
1: I'm just saying, other news networks should take note. If you have sad news to report,
2: just hire Mr.
1: Hire a mascot. Maybe this is the new direction. Let him dance in the background just to distract viewers. Who cares that the Mets have a $266 million payroll?
2: $86 million payroll. Right?
1: And are last in their division. Guess who's bringing good vibes in an old TV interview? Mr. Met.
2: Mr. Met, dancing around, having fun. Give him his props.
7: Vice President Lyndon Johnson has left the hospital.
2: Look at that.
7: Dallas, but we do not know. to where he has proceeded.
2: Nope.
7: Presumably, he will be taking the oath of office shortly.
1: And Mr. Met just having a little bit of fun.
7: 36th president of the United States.
1: Understanding.
2: for theater, perhaps. President, we have our...
1: President was just shot.
2: But we have our American cousin to promote.
1: Yeah. There it is. There it is.
2: Also, good composure by the reporter. He had to know something was going on over his
1: Well, shoulder. I don't know that he could see the feed. So I'm not going to give him too much credit.
2: But when something is happening right behind you like this, you know something is going on.
1: You can feel Mr. Met's hot breath on your back.
2: Right? Like hot breath that if you smelled it would smell like Doritos, whiskey, and broken dreams. And that is just, that's Tom Brady waiting for the pocket to collapse and throwing it at the last second before he gets popped. That is the level of quality that this reporter had with Mr. Met doing what
1: he's
2: doing.
1: Hanging on his back.
2: I mean, is he that? Is he Tom Brady or is he Tua Tagovailoa?
8: Probably Tua.
1: I'd say Tua.
2: There's no way he can't feel him behind him right there, Jay. There is no human way.
1: He has to know. He has got to know.
2: I'm going to say he's a professional and nothing can faze him. He's locked in on a story no matter what. Respect to this guy. Put some respect on his name.
1: Mm-hmm.
2: Emotional pocket collapsing around him. He's still standing in there delivering the information.
1: I mean, this is really like, this is...
2: I would go and investigate now whatever Carlos Mendoza was doing to Mr. Met to cause this much of a jubilant celebration when he is let go.
1: I mean...
2: That's something to investigate. That to me would be a
1: story.
2: You're
1: going on the assumption that he knows that he's gone, and this is his reaction.
2: I think he knows that he's gone.
1: He knows.
2: Still,
1: ding dong, the witch is dead.
2: Ding dong, the Mendoza line has been crossed,
1: and they have. The Mets have crossed that line. If you're a Mets fan, I'm sorry. Brian Kenny said it earlier in this show. Bing bong, you have so much money at your disposal, and this is the result.
2: I mean, it's. You literally are looking at the Dodgers going, how did they get it so right?
1: You are the water world of teams.
2: Right.
1: That's what you are. You're a ballooning contract with no results.
2: The Dodgers aren't paying like Pedro Guerrero $1 million every year.
1: Although they should.
2: Until 2035.
1: Ron Say.
9: Pedro Guerrero.
2: That's not happening.
1: Rest in peace, Ron Say. Who, when he ran, his inner thighs would start fires.
2: That's how
1: much friction went between Ron Say.
2: The penguin. 5'4", the penguin? Is that what we're thinking?
1: How tall is Ron Say?
2: People say...
1: They're going to say 5'9".
2: No. Ron Say was Freddie Patek 5'4 level.
1: Freddie Patek was a leprechaun.
2: He could have been a leprechaun. He was 5'4", Kansas City Royals. I believe he was a second baseman, Freddie Patek.
1: Senegal still putting pressure on Belgium.
2: Ron Say listed 5'10", 185. Both of those numbers are so ridiculous.
1: Those are lies.
2: Those numbers are so ridiculous.
1: I'd be mad at both if I was Ron Say.
2: Ron Say, 5'5", 158, soaking wet.
9: Kind of ridiculous.
2: Soaking wet in lifts, 5'5", 158. Senegal coming in. Oh, goal two.
1: Senegal with a goal.
2: Senegal.
1: Just an over-the-top.
2: I mean... The cheese in Belgium has turned.
1: Wow.
2: Belgian
1: grab
2: fans.
1: Grab a waffle, brothers.
2: Belgian fans.
1: The Lukaku is no longer good.
2: Oh, Senegal just, and they are tough. That's who you would face if you beat Bosnia. And the U.S. beat them in a friendly in the ramp up to this, but still.
1: This is a
2: Senegal
1: team that
2: has speed
1: and, speed they play
2: and pace. They play towards it.
1: This is a perfect ball they just played from behind. So he's onside.
2: Totally onside.
1: He was behind a Belgian guy, outran him, good touch first.
2: One first touch down, the ball is a half volley, and he puts it in the back of the old onion bag.
1: Unbelievable.
2: Unbelievable. Puts, as the great Gus Kyle, who used to call blues hockey, would say, he put the biscuit in the basket. Look at this. Just
1: played it off his chest.
2: Played it off his chest.
1: And what a goal. Shot a rocket.
2: Rocket. By the way, the Belgian goalkeeper was there. He just reacted way too late.
1: That's how fast.
2: Why aren't you coming out to try and cut that angle off? That's my question as the goalkeeper.
1: Mm.
2: You see the ball come and cut it off.
1: Mm.
2: Make him make a play. Make him get around you. Make him do something, because what you did was you allowed him to just take it all the way down and do what he did.
1: They're bumming in Bruges right now.
2: Bruges, they're having a rough time.
1: This is very different than earlier today when Dr. Congo was playing England.
2: Yeah,
1: Dr. Congo up one on England. If you're up
2: like
1: one,
2: Senegal, like Senegal, if you're up one, if you're down one as a team, then you can say, all right, as long as we get one and tie it somewhere in the second half, let's go. I'll roll the dice in overtime.
1: I'm just saying there's a lot of time left, and if Belgium scores a goal within the next 15 minutes or 20 minutes, then you got a game. England scored two goals in the 75th minute and the 86th minute. So it is possible.
2: It's definitely possible.
1: And you do have the players to do it, but Senegal is putting it on them.
2: And I think we're starting to see how old.
1: Thank you, KG.
2: You're starting to see how old Belgium is. We did it is not the same as anything's possible.
1: We did it is, that is like, again, you're kind of like, at a certain point, you're like, don't put that out there anymore. You know, we did it is,
2: we did it
1: anything's
2: is when,
1: possible is a message to everybody that's inspirational. We did it is like, give us our flowers.
2: Give me my credit.
1: Give me my credit. I want. Dude, that was an incredible pass.
2: Played off his chest.
1: Played off his chest.
2: Falling
1: straight up
2: down.
1: With his knee, back of the bag. Just buries it in the back. Short side.
2: Senegal putting the pressure on.
1: Senegal, and they keep putting the pressure on.
2: Yeah, they're not stopping.
1: They're not done,
2: Belgium,
1: I don't think.
2: Belgium in trouble. Belgium is in trouble right now. They got to stop the bleeding and find out how to get themselves a goal.
1: I can't wait to keep the old World Cup conversation going as we preview the Americans at Bosnia against Bosnia here at home. Home game. As we preview that, I'm excited to talk to Lucas Weiss on the other side of this break. Staff writer for The Atlantic. He's seen Bosnia.
2: Oh.
1: So he can enlighten us in many ways. This is Bobby Charles, Small Town Talk. We'll go Small Town Talk and Big Town Talk.
2: World Talk.
1: We don't care. It's the Sklar Brothers filling in for Jim Rome on Westwood One. Stick with us.
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17: Traffic right now, you will see some slowdowns, I-25 in both directions near the construction zone. Also, eastbound I-40 as you approach the interchange. You got a little bit of a backup in that area. Paseo, Alameda, Montaño, those river crossings all moving up to speed right now.
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14: A better life with Dr. Sanjay Gupta.
15: When you need your body to perform, but some of your muscles are having trouble, other muscles can sometimes help compensate. This is a great thing short term. But long-term, it can lead to serious and even chronic aches and pains. So if you've got nagging stiffness or irritation somewhere, don't push through it. Try to figure out why it's happening and how you can correct it. Strength and conditioning specialist Dana Santa says, performing exercises at a deliberate tempo makes it easier to notice when the wrong muscles are taking over, and also gives the intended muscles a chance to engage before that compensation kicks in. Dana suggests that starting with primary movement patterns such as squatting, hinging, pushing, pulling, rotating, and core can help make compensation easiest to identify and to address. I'm Dr. Sanjay Gupta, helping you live a better life.
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17: He told one of my athletic colleagues, Paul Tenorio, that, you know, last November he basically said to his players, why not us? Why not us?
19: Yeah.
17: And he really instilled that belief in them. Now, it hasn't always been easy. I mean, certainly some of the friendlies were not promising to the United States men's national team, but I think that the last international window before the World Cup
19: really
17: showed this team coming together, and that they just built off that momentum. And look, the players have been confident. They have had tremendous belief in themselves, and that has translated to on the pitch.
19: Well, we're talking to Lucas Weiss of The Athletic, just a great writer. Read his stuff. Fantastic. He covers his sport like nobody else. He's really amazing.
20: Follow him at Weiss Sports.
19: W-E-E-S-E. W-E-E-S-E Sports. just a fantastic read. The question is, are you seeing more U.S. players playing internationally? This isn't a team of MLS stars that we're carting out. You got guys playing all over the place guys playing in Serie A, guys playing in the Premier League, guys playing in the Bundesliga. So you do have guys who have the experience of playing against the best players in the world. What are they bringing back to this team in terms of quality?
17: Well, it's just that match experience, right? I mean, and that just helps when you're playing in these high-pressure situations. I mean, when you have a Christian Pulisic from AC Milan who's played big matches, you have a Flaren Balogun play for Ligue 1 with Monaco. And not only is that international experience important, but they're going to use this World Cup experience to then maybe get promotions, guys. Like, this is an audition. I mean, so many scouts come to watch these matches. I mean, there's so many eyeballs on the World Cup. So I feel like for a lot of these players, if they continue to perform well and have a deep run, they may get a promotion to the Premier League or La Liga. So, it's just the eyeballs on this tournament are huge, and it also means potential promotions for some of these players.
19: Jay, you said it. You said the Democratic Republic of Congo lost the game today, but those players made a lot of money.
20: Yeah,
19: I think those players made a lot of money. You can see those guys probably sprinkled in a lot of those leagues, which would be great for the game. I mean, it is such an international game, and the leagues show it. Like as Rasheed Wallace says, the ball don't lie. If you're good, you're good. It doesn't matter where you're from, you're going to play on the highest level.
20: Absolutely. They want the speed. They want the top players in the world, and you get to see them on the top stage, on the world stage.
19: So if the Americans can win tonight, and if they can somehow make it past what it looks like to be Senegal, repeat what they did in the friendly and the ramp-up, as you said, in that final window. They did beat Senegal in a friendly. And make it in the quarterfinals team. I mean, that is the farthest this team has gone. Was it 2002 the last time that the U.S. made it to the quarters?
17: 2002, correct.
19: Compare this team to that team. Like, what are we seeing in similarities or in differences?
17: I just think this team is just faster. I mean, I think the game has become more fast, more pace-driven. I think it's a lot more physical than it was over 20 years ago. So, not to, disrespect those players back in 2002, but I just think, the level is just so high now. And then I just think, the Pochettino effect of it all. I mean, he has really found a way with these guys where the players are just bought in that no coach previously had done it in these 20 years, right? And that you have to really tip your cap, if Pochettino is able to bring this team to the quarterfinals. So, but now they got to go out and do it, guys, right? I mean, haven't won a knockout stage game in 2002, which isn't great given the investment in U.S. soccer.
19: Mm-hmm.
17: So now they just got to go out and execute. And look, Paraguay beat Germany in penalties. Not many people believe them to do that. So I feel like teams, don't underestimate their opponents, but the U.S. plays up to their potential. They should win tonight.
19: Fantastic.
20: They feel more skilled to me, too. It feels like, when I look at time of possession and I understand how the U.S. is sort of moving the ball back and around the field and picking their spots, and it feels less like they're scoring off of just a random chance and more like there are real buildups going on. It just feels like a more organized attack. And I think that for as a soccer fan, someone who's watched the U.S. through the years, when our soccer starts to look more like the world soccer, then I believe that we can compete.
17: For sure. And when you look back to that 2002 team, I mean, they were more counterattacking focused. I mean, they relied on that grit that you see from some other teams. But this team, like you said, I mean, they control the ball. They want to dictate the pace. They have a higher technical ceiling and tactical versatility that 2002 team just didn't possess. So that's where I feel like, again, should they, if they win these matches that they should win and get to the quarterfinals, it's a huge success, a massive success for this team.
20: So obviously we're looking forward to the England-Mexico game at the Azteca. That's just going to be, I mean, to me, that could be a quarterfinal game. That could have been a semifinal game. Like, would just, and with all the lore, all the Mexicans can't be beat there. The high altitude, the fact that that is an incredible game. Are there any other matchups that have been solidified in the round of 16 that you're excited about?
17: I think Brazil-Norway has a real potential. I mean, I think Erling Haaland's got an incredible...
20: He's a star. He's a star. He may be the star of the entire tournament.
17: He's great right now. I mean, he scored yesterday against Ivory Coast. And then Brazil, people have said, oh, this isn't the Brazil team of years past that have won World Cups. But, they have talent, too. I mean, Vinicius Jr. is having a great tournament as well. So when you have Vinny Jr. versus Haaland, I think that's going to be a fantastic matchup. And then, I mean, I'll show some love to Canada, one of the co-hosts. I mean, they get their first World Cup win in the knockout stage against South Africa. And now they're up against, a giant in Morocco, a team that's, made the semifinal the last World Cup. And not many people are giving Canada much of a chance. But that's why they play the games, gentlemen, right?
20: That's it.
17: And I think that Canada is a team that they're very hard to beat, and they're going to give Morocco everything that they can, which I think will create some compelling theater.
20: I love it. Well, again, Lucas Weiss, read him, staff writer at The Athletic. You're covering the World Cup so well. Thank you for the time today. You're at the training ground, so I appreciate you taking time to make this phone call. Good luck. Enjoy the game.
0: Good luck to Canada. Good luck to the U.S., obviously.
20: And happy Canada Day to you, bud.
17: Really appreciate the kind words, guys. Enjoy the rest of the tournament. Thanks for having me on.
0: All right. Have Lucas a Molson Weiss and some Tim Hortons on us.
20: There you go. Lucas Weiss, everybody. All right, let's take a break. We got one more segment to go. We're going to wrap this bad boy up and tease what we have coming up tomorrow. Ask the Bros. We'll finish that up. It's the Sklar Brothers filling in for Jim Rome. What a treat it has been on Westwood One. Stay with us.
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5: Traffic right now, we are seeing more slowdowns, I-25 both directions in the construction zone. You're going to want to watch your speed going through there. Headed east on I-40 near the interchange, you're going to see a little bit of a slowdown as you make your way through there. You've also got some slow-moving traffic southbound Coors near Paseo.
6: See an accident? Call the Traffic Tracker hotline at 505-767-9167. I'm Michael Carlisle from the 96.3 News Radio KKOB Traffic Center.
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0: I got one. Hi, Randy and Jason. It's time to ask the bros. What is something you've always wanted to try, but you've been too scared to do? Thanks, Bella B. in Calgary. Ooh,
1: that's a great question. Well, Jay and I got to ride in a NASCAR, which was really kind of cool. They went 180, and they drove. It actually drove the Jew out of us, if that's possible.
0: It was like an anti-Semitic centrifuge.
1: Right. It was fun.
0: I would say skydiving, to be honest with you. I'm so terrified of heights, but I feel like if someone could help me get past that part of it,
1: right,
0: to where I'm literally closing my eyes until I'm flying down over the ground, I think the anxiety of being up there would be terrifying.
1: We've bungee jumped. Wasn't that hot?
0: At a bar.
1: Yeah, at a bar
0: in the Bahamas.
1: In the Bahamas.
0: Not
1: on
0: a good
1: spring
0: idea.
1: Break, like while we were drunk. That bad idea.
0: Not a good idea.
1: But I would say, yeah.
0: Great question.
1: Fantastic Ask the Bros question.
0: Well, here's something we haven't done and we have to do. Comedy in Calgary.
1: There, we got to do it. So we got to stampede into town there.
0: Well, come on up.
1: Happy Canada Day, by the way.
0: Heated rivalry.
1: Still 2-0, y'all. Belgian looking crestfallen. It's about the 80th minute. It's not looking good, although they just put a shot on goal. They're asking some questions. They got to score
0: now. A lot of people laying around. A lot of lingerie on the deck. Mark Nato, at Mark Nato 303, has Vince Gilligan approached you about expanding his ABQ in Tune universe with a spinoff series starring the grimy music shop owners?
1: How
0: maybe
1: cool
0: call it
1: be?
0: Saxon Violins.
1: Yes. Saxon Strings? Come on.
0: Saxon Strings.
1: That was really one of the
0: and
1: best.
0: And it's a show about Steve Sax.
1: Second baseman for the Dodgers. Steve Sax, how he.
0: No strings attached.
1: No strings attached.
0: That's the name of the show.
1: It's Steve Sax opens up a music store next to us in ABQ and Tune. What a treat that was to do a show, Better Call Saul. That was one of those shows that.

0: My dad was a club pro for a long time, so I've seen a lot of people up close and personal. You really find out, you know, like Romy always says, some of these guys are some of the worst guys are some of the best guys, and some of the guys who you think are the best guys are some of the worst guys. Mm-hmm. And Mickelson's just a phony, man. I mean, the thing about him is he was able to get out of trouble, you know, with his golf game for years. You remember the great shot at the Masters in 2010. Mm-hmm. But then there were times in the U.S. Open where he drove the ball all over the place like a wing foot, and he lost the tournament on the last hole when he hit it off the hospitality tent. I think in reality, his golf game and his life kind of parallel each other. I think when his game started going downhill, his life was going downhill. That's why he took the money from the Saudis to play on the LIV Tour. So I think, to me, the best thing he could do right now is come out and just own it, apologize, and just admit, hey, I've screwed up for the last several years on and off the course, because to me, I think he's lost a lot of fans. I think a lot of fans were fooled by him, but the reality is, to me, he was always a phony and a jerk behind the scenes, and, you know, he just covered it up with the way he acted on the golf course. I'm out, guys. Thanks again.
1: Thanks, David in Buffalo.
2: Yeah, absolutely right.
1: That's a Rick James take.
2: I didn't even get a chance to ask him what his wing spot is.
1: Good Lord.
2: If you had to guess, listening to what he said, do you think he's an anchor bar?
1: That's a Duff's guy.
2: Duff's guy.
1: That's a Duff's guy.
2: Maybe
1: all the way.
2: He might be shouting Gabriel's Gate at his radio right now.
1: Either way, we appreciate the take. And
2: appreciate
1: I think
2: the take,
1: spot
2: and
1: on.
2: I think you're spot on, dude, because Mickelson had that vibe that he was just a nice guy, and that's kind of the way he painted it. But underneath, like, that's how you get away with the other stuff.
1: Belgium on the board. Life has been breathed into this organization. Lukaku.
2: You don't mess with him.
1: Is he a Marvel superhero or a soccer player?
2: Put him in spandex.
1: Lukaku.
2: 2-1, anything's possible. A goal can be scored. If there's 7 minutes of stoppage time, looks like there's about probably in the game maybe another 15.
1: 4 minutes.
2: Maybe 12, 15 minutes left.
1: I don't know.
2: It is exciting. 2-1. This is why we play the games. Can I just say this? Tomorrow's going to be just off the hook.
1: Can't wait. We're trying to get Ozzie Guillen.
2: Trying to get him. We're going to have Sam Webb from WTKA in Detroit. We can talk Detroit sports. We can talk University of Michigan sports. Talk
1: Dusty May's departure.
2: And really, kind of the state of college sports today, college basketball specifically, how Dusty built that dynasty in 2 years. And
1: what
2: left.
1: Drove him away from the sport.
2: What is happening in college sports with NIL and the transfer window, and who is the type of coach that could stick around, and is, you know, are they going interim there, or what does the coaching search look like? What do you do in that situation? You just won a national championship. You should be able to celebrate, but instead the program is in pieces right now. Got to be picked up. Super interesting. We're going to talk to him. Ian Carmel, who does a fantastic job with James Corden.
1: On After Hours.
2: After Hours show, which is on Peacock, an amazing show, basically covering.
1: It's on Fox.
2: I think it's on Peacock.
1: I'm not sure.
2: It's on Peacock.
1: Fox. It's actually Fox. Great. They had Colin Farrell on last night. Colin Farrell had no idea it was a network television
2: just
1: show.
2: Just cursing up
1: swearing
2: a storm like he
1: right.
2: was in a pub, and you're like dropping out every 2 seconds.
1: And then sometimes like the dropout wouldn't, it like missed
2: him. Like Colin Farrell's a little Farrell's a little dodgy.
1: I loved it. He told an amazing and had photos.
2: Amazing.
1: Brought receipts for meeting
2: Maradona, and it was
1: everything you wanted it to be. Ian Carmel, hilarious on that show. He's going to come on. He's going to talk two things. He's going to talk World Cup. He's also going to talk Trailblazers.
2: Oh, my God.
1: Two goals.
2: Belgium just scored
1: twice.
2: Oh, my God. It is never over until it is over.
1: Two goals in 4 minutes. Belgium has knotted it up at two. I don't know who I want to play less.
2: This is incredible. Senegal. Just beside themselves. Belgian fans who had already just booked the next waffle back to Bruges. They are,
1: wake up. We got ourselves a ball game.
2: You got yourselves a ball game. If this goes to PKs, I don't know. This is why we love this sport. This is why this tournament is the greatest. You're down two, Jay.
1: Looked like there was no hope.
2: Looked like it was over. They score that one goal. Anything's possible. You score this next goal from the right side. Beautiful.
1: Beautiful delivery.
2: Ball in that sort of no man's land where the keeper's got to come out. It gets on one of his players' heads, back of the net. Beautiful.
1: Great goal.
2: Beautiful goal. Great concentration. Stays with it. It goes back. Header to the back of the net. Just This is why you play the game. This is so exciting. I love this sport. I love that we're here during this. I love that stuff is breaking in the middle. By the way, tomorrow we'll talk more about...
1: We'll recap what happened with the U.S. tonight.
2: Well, tonight
1: we're going to be talking about good
2: news. Hopefully they'll be happy.

0: previewing a future game.
1: We hope. We hope. I will say this. If for some reason we lose, we'll talk about that.
0: Yeah.
1: We will talk about LeBron James and possible landing spots for LeBron James. I was talking to...
0: There's rumors of Cleveland, a return to Cleveland, maybe.
1: I got to give Leilani her props because she was like, guess who's not going to be here much longer? Rui Hachimura. And I said, really? I think the Lakers need him. Guess what? He's now a Spur, which is fantastic for the Spurs. He is a great shooter. He's a floor spacer. I love that guy. So good news for the Spurs. The rich get richer in this scenario, in this mm-hmm. situation. Where does LeBron go? Could LeBron go back?
0: The rich get richer, the Lakers get whiter.
1: Yeah.
0: The Lakers.
1: That's happening. Hashtag Lakers so white.
0: Who knows?
1: I read a report that this might be opening the door for Jokic to come to the Lakers. How about that? That would be incredible.
0: Line up the horse stable.
1: Get him into Mandeville Canyon. Get the horses ready. Jokic might be, his contract is up next year. He might be in there. There's a lot to talk about. This has been an amazing day. I really want to thank everyone who came in today. We had Brian Kenny, who was amazing. Brad Gilbert in the back of his tennis shop. Lucas Weiss. What a great show. Tomorrow's going to be incredible. Stay with us. Follow us on Instagram, at Sklar Brothers. We have great content on there. Listen to our podcast, Dumb People Town. Come see us live. Go to punchup.live/Sklar Brothers. Look us up, and you can see us if we're going to come live near you. We love you. Thank you, Jim Rome, for this opportunity. Thank you to this amazing staff and crew.
0: Go USA tonight.
1: Go USA. USA. We will see you tomorrow. Thanks for letting us guest host Jim Rome on Westwood One.

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6: Well, traffic is moving a bit slow this afternoon. I-25 in both directions as you approach the construction zone. Eastbound I-40 near the interchange, you're going to see a little bit of a backup there. That's folks mainly trying to exit off onto northbound I-25. Paseo, Alameda, Montaño, those river crossings all moving up to speed. North of town right now, I-25 between Albuquerque and Santa Fe. Traffic looks good in both directions.
7: See an accident? Call the Traffic Tracker hotline at 505-767-9167. I'm Michael Carlisle from the 96.3 News Radio KKOB Traffic Center.
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9: 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Prevagen, made for your brain. The U.S. men's national team is in action tonight in the round of 32 at the World Cup. Tonight, the U.S. will face off against Bosnia and Herzegovina. Look for the U.S. to be aggressive, press up the pitch, and finally try and change the narrative about U.S. soccer going on a deep run in this tournament. I'm Chris Black.
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6: Well, traffic is moving a bit slow this afternoon. I-25 in both directions as you approach the construction zone. Eastbound I-40 near the interchange, you're going to see a little bit of a...
11: I'm Roger Staubach. 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
12: This message from the Drug Enforcement Administration and FBI Sports Drug Awareness Program and this station.
6: Back up there, that's folks mainly trying to exit off onto northbound I-25. Paseo, Alameda, Montaño, those river crossings all moving up to speed. North of town right now, I-25 between Albuquerque and Santa Fe. Traffic looks good in both directions.
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19: 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It's hump day, you guys. Thanks for tuning in. Yesterday, you had Ed on. Thanks for holding me down, my guy Ed Nunez and Kaylina. Thank you, guys. Thank you, young lady, for holding me down yesterday as well. But I got my guy Jonah in here today with me. What's going on, bro?
20: Nothing much. I don't like Wednesdays, I'm going to be honest.
19: Why?
20: Because I have a long day here. I'm going to be here until like 10.
19: Oh, because the Isotopes play too tonight, huh?
20: Yes. I love Josh, and I love talking to him, but half the times I'm just sitting here, like, waiting for a highlight to happen because I got to get highlights for Isotopes.
19: Well, I get chopped up at like 5:25, you guys, just to let you know. The show's being cut short. There is no crossover between the station and Isotopes, just to throw you guys out there. We got Jonah in here producing for that as well, you guys. Yo, Jonah, real quick, though. How was the 250 flags last night that KKOB, the Journal, Channel 7 was a part of? Thank you for giving me my award when I came in, and I got a nice flag that was folded up and everything. It was pretty cool.
20: But it was good.
19: How was it?
20: It was good. I just, like, presented people their awards and, like, checked everyone in.
19: Okay.
20: So, but other than that, I felt like it went really good, especially for the company and for especially the state.
19: Nice.
20: It went really good.
19: Nice.
20: And I'm happy to be part of that.
19: Just to let you guys know, if you've been tuning in, this is the second Wednesday that I've had APD on. They are in studio right now. My boss is in here. She's not the chief of police. But if you know, I call her my boss. She's the woman I report to. I got Angelina in here with me, you guys, just to throw that up. She doesn't want to say anything, but hey, speaking to that mic right there.
21: Hello, everybody.
19: There you go. Thank you. She doesn't have a choice. I always make her. Last week, you guys, it was the APD ambassador program that was in here, last week. And now we have the crime division in here, and we're going to introduce the two people that are in here. We're going to start with the young lady first. You want to introduce yourself and tell us what you do over at the crime division?
21: Yes, I'm Christy Stone. I am the scientific evidence division manager at the APD crime lab. So I oversee all of our internal, forensic lab pieces.
19: This is so cool. I'm geeking out right now. I'm not even a nerd, but yeah, I just wanted to use that word. Sir, you want to introduce yourself and tell us what you do at the crime division?
22: Yes, I'm Richard Hilger. I'm the sergeant in charge of the major crime scene team. Basically, I have 9 detectives that go out and process all the evidence on homicides and also involved shootings. That's all we focus on.
19: Wow. I mean, I feel like I have so many questions for like TV, right? But let's just start in general. Can you describe, we already did the roles, but what types of evidence do you guys collect, and whichever one of you can answer, What type of evidence do you actually collect, and how is the evidence gathered and processed?
22: Okay, yeah. So the biggest thing for us, we'll look at each scene is different. So obviously, if we have a shooting, we're looking for casings and stuff like that. So we'll collect the casings. we'll look at them. We collect them individually, and we keep them all separate so they're not all together. So we can identify each one separately, and hopefully we can link them to the gun later on. If there's any projectiles, we'll look for projectiles as well. We look for impacts, try to do maybe shooting reconstruction that can tell us maybe where the person was standing when they fired.
19: Okay.
22: So we can try to go ahead and do that. A lot of things my guys can do, we'll try to do that. That's if it's shooting. My guys also have training in bloodstain pattern analysis. So basically, however the blood is on a wall, it can tell us a lot of information if it's cast off, how it got there, what type of injury caused that blood stain over there. A lot of things we can do. We look for weapons, anything, evidence of a crime, the blood trails. We can follow blood
0: That's
22: trails.
0: So cool.
22: The direction, if someone was running, as they were walking. So
19: I'm thinking of Dexter right now, man. Just saying. Talk about some forensic dude. But Christy, what's your role in this process with all of that he just said? What do you do?
21: So we work well with our detectives. We meet with them weekly, as well as our homicide detectives.
19: Okay.
21: And we talk about the cases, kind of get information investigatively. What happened here? How do we think this went down? Was there video? All those type of things. And then we help determine what kinds of things need to be tested in terms of forensics. So we do DNA testing. We look for latent fingerprints. We can do drug testing of anything that's recovered. You can see what kind of drug it is. And we also do the firearms testing.
19: Wow, that's cool.
1: It's like the dynamic duo in here.
19: Yeah, it's like, whoa, Jonah, you don't got anything? Come on, man.
20: I was like, whoa. Is there like a degree that you have to have to to get in one of your guys' jobs?
19: Great question.
21: Well, for my side of the house, we're working indoors only. We do have to have a 4-year science degree, which could be any kind of science, biology, chemistry. There are forensic science majors out there.
19: Your side?
22: And my side, we're a mixture of sworn. I have 7 sworn detectives. So they're just regular police officers that have gone through some additional training for us. So the same requirements as being an officer. But we usually pull our ranks, the civilian side, from the crime scene specialists.
19: Okay.
22: And those are basically civilians that work for the department that collect same job we do, except for the other crimes, burglaries, the break-ins, the auto thefts, everything like that. They collect all the evidence for those other scenes. And they do have to have a degree as well. It's 6 years between degree and work experience. So you can have 4 years as a 4 years for your bachelor's degree and 2 years of work experience will go ahead and get you in the door.
19: I got a question, Christy. This might be to you. What advances in forensic science and technology are having the biggest impacts on crime solving today? And what does the future look like for crime labs? Is that a question for you?
21: Yeah.
19: Or
21: you can toss
19: it.
21: There's stuff everywhere, to be honest, because there's more things that we can do on scene that gets more evidence into the building, and then more people can do more as well. I would say most of the focus is on DNA. A lot of that technology is really just exploding, and things that can be done and things that maybe have been done previously that now can be done again because our instruments are more sensitive. We can do essentially more with less, and now the whole system has switched into looking at family trees. So they will get get the DNA profile off of some item of evidence. And then there are people that are specially trained to work out genealogy and can go through family trees and find out how people are related. So some of those bigger cold cases that you hear that have been solved over the years, like the Golden State Killer, has been working through relatives and using all of the 23andMe type situations where it starts building out a family tree and they can identify where in the tree that DNA came from.
19: Are you guys using social media as a big part of everything, right? Because these kids are not very smart because they put everything on there, right? So what's the part when it comes to social media? How are you guys using that?
22: So that goes towards our homicide division.
19: Okay.
22: So my guys, we just process the physical evidence that we get on scene, the forensic evidence. My guys will process all that. The homicide detectives will actually do all the interviews. They're the ones looking at social media accounts. If we get someone in custody, like we get a cell phone, they'll look at their cell phones, go through their cell phones, see what information they can go ahead and get from their cell phones.
19: Gotcha.
22: So they're the ones that's doing all the social media. We have a special team, DIT, that does all the social media for us.
19: Okay. Hey, you guys, there's some text messages here. Okay, calm down. Are you going to talk World Cup USA? Oh, come on, man. Hey, embrace the community right now. Of course we're going to talk some World Cup USA. Hey, calm down. I know it's a sports show, but the fact that you're listening, you need to like tune in on some of this stuff that you're learning right now. So, yes, USA is playing. Yes, we're going to talk about that, which kicks off at 6. But we're going to take a quick break. I have APD coming back, you guys. We're going to talk some sports with them as well. They're big NFL people in here. We got a Baltimore Ravens fan. What's your team?
22: Cowboys.
19: Oh, yeah. I forgot about that. I did that on purpose. You know that, right?
22: I do. But remember, I told you there's a reason why.
19: Yeah, because you're scared of the Texans being the best team?
22: No, definitely not. Texas? What was that? I'm not afraid of the Texans.
19: You better be. Just saying, I think we played Dallas in Texas this year. In Houston. My bad. In Texas. Yeah, they're both in Texas. Yeah. In Houston. Yeah. But we'll be right back. You guys, you're listening to Unfiltered with Kenny Thomas on 95.9 FM and AM 610 The Sports Animal.
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2: 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There were none. So it was incredibly successful from the individual standpoint in regards to accolades and milestones.
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5: Right now in Seattle, Senegal led 2-0 after an early second half goal, but Belgium, with its backs against the wall, answered. An 86th minute goal by Romelu Lukaku, and then moments later in the 89th minute, a goal by Yuri Tielemans. Right now, the score in stoppage time of regulation, Belgium 2, Senegal 2, likely headed to extra time in Seattle. Winner of this game will face the winner of tonight's matchup between the USA and Bosnia and Herzegovina in the round of 16. That game for Team USA kicks 8 p.m. Eastern tonight in Santa Clara. Earlier today, a final England, a 2-1 comeback win over DR Congo. Harry Kane with a pair of second-half goals. England through to the round of 16. I'm Phil Constantino, Westwood One Sports.
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25: Albuquerque Swifties, the TK Bridal Bash hits Cottonwood Mall Saturday, July 11th, starting at 2 p.m. Win AirPods, Taylor Swift, and a chance to win a flyaway trip to see One Republic in L.A. Don't miss this one.
6: All right, traffic right now. You do have more slowdowns. I-25 near the construction zone. That affects both directions. Headed west on I-40 approaching Curlow, you start to see slowdowns. Traffic also moving a bit slow eastbound I-40 near the interchange. Headed west on Alameda near 2nd Street, you're going to see some congestion as you make your way through there.
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6: 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Call the Traffic Tracker hotline at 505-767-9167. 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
19: 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I got Jonah in here with me producing today, you guys. And I got APD in here with me for this next segment as well. Before the break, we were talking about sports, right? So... Yes. You're a Baltimore Ravens fan.
21: Yeah.
19: Lamar Jackson.
21: Oh, yeah.
19: You got to be excited for that, right?
21: I'm excited for a new coach. And
19: are you really?
21: See what happens. Oh, yeah. I was ready for a
19: change. Harbaugh went to New York. You know he's going to make some noise in New York, right? You're going to regret that.
21: He's pulling people. You've lost a couple people.
19: Yeah, he has.
21: It's going to be interesting. It seems like the team's really excited about coming in for a new coach. So, you know, you just got to wait to see how it all settles out.
19: But you got to admit, the Ravens got to do something this year or not. They got to blow that whole thing up.
21: I want them to do it every year.
19: You're supposed to say that.
21: I do a lot of yelling at the TV when it's not happening.
19: Yo, man, then you got your guy Jerry Jones over there. Unbelievable what's going on over there. But what's up with your Cowboys, man?
29: Man, I just hope for him every year. I think this is a big step up for him. New coach, new everything, completely rebuilding a lot of stuff. So I'm hoping for him.
19: Have you guys been watching any of the World Cup at all? At all? I mean, we're watching it, but come on, some of the names, I can't pronounce the names.
29: No.
19: Yeah, so it's like, okay, so we got USA. Who's USA playing again, Jonah? I should know this. Jonah, you're a great producer.
20: Heck, I don't even know. Bosnia?
19: There we go. Bosnia. Which is at 6 o'clock, you guys. See, I did drop that nugget for World Cup, you guys. So, yeah, don't get mad at me. So, Chrissy, I got a question for you. Or whichever one of you guys want to answer. When it comes to processing crime scenes, does it factor in, obviously, daylight, because you can see more, opposed to nighttime? What's that process, and how long does that take? I know it could take a significant amount of time because of the different things that you guys are checking out, but what does that look like?
21: Well, I'll let Rich talk on that.
29: Yeah, I'll go ahead and handle that one. So basically, right when we get called out to a scene, we obviously, everyone's seen the tape, you know, the, we put tape up to block off our secure perimeter.
19: Okay.
29: So we know what to look for. We'll also have a briefing with homicide. So we try to decide what the case is. So we need to know what evidence we're looking for.
19: Wow.
29: So we'll start from there, and then we'll start. First thing we do is photographs are always first. We'll look at photographs because we want to capture the scene as it is.
19: That makes sense.
29: Before any changes.
19: Okay.
29: Then we can start walking through the scene. And honestly, it all depends on the evidence. The fastest we've gotten out there is probably 3 or 4 hours.
19: Okay.
29: The longest is probably 18 to 20 hours that we're constantly out there the whole time.
19: So you guys build that perimeter, right? Obviously. Do you leave an officer out there the whole time when you guys are building that perimeter to make sure that nobody comes in and messes with the scene?
29: Yes, we do. So basically on the perimeter, the field generally sets it up before they call us.
19: Okay.
29: They'll set it up. I will get there or try to get there as early as I can, or another supervisor. And if we need to change things by looking at it, we'll go ahead and expand the perimeter if we need to for certain things. But yeah, we can be out there forever, middle of the day. Day is obvious, it's good and bad because we can see everything, which is fantastic. But in the summer, when it's almost 100 degrees out there, we're dealing with the heat, and then we have to take a little bit more breaks because it's so hot outside. Wow. And of course, at night is a little bit cooler, but it's harder to see things. So that's the hard part because we're looking for small details, and that sometimes it's a lot harder at night.
19: Does the hot or cold determine as far as like you collecting the evidence?
29: We're going to do the same job we always do.
19: You know what I mean? Like the heat, does that affect the evidence as far as like what's out there opposed to like daylight?
1: What about the rain?
29: Yes, great question. It does. So the heat will definitely affect the body. Because if you think of a person's left on a hot asphalt on a 100-degree day, think about it, what it's doing. If whatever it does to you does the exact same thing to the body. So on those days, we know something's going on. We work closely with OMI to go ahead and get things done faster, at least for that portion of it. We may leave another part of the scene to focus on that. And then the rain, yes, it definitely can wash away things. So a lot of times, depends where it is. If we need a warrant, we have to go ahead. And if we need a warrant, we have to wait. But if it starts to rain and it's outside scene, that's an exception we can use.
19: Gotcha.
29: So we'll go ahead and immediately start processing. We know rain's coming. We immediately go in and start doing our job, pick up what we need to that's affected by the rain.
19: Totally.
29: Obviously,
19: makes sense.
29: Say bloodstains and stuff like that gets washed away with the rain. A lot of evidence can get washed away from the rain.
19: I think this is cool. Hey, if you're listening and you want to be involved with APD, you can go to apdonline.com. And I'm telling you guys, it's $30.75 an hour, and you get a $10,000 signing bonus, you guys. Jonah, you got a question?
20: Yeah, I feel like your guys' jobs are, like, mentally one of the hardest. How do you guys, like, go into the, like, into your day knowing that you're probably going to see more stuff? Because the average person doesn't see this stuff on a daily basis. What's the mentality going into like every day?
29: I can speak about, like, for me, I'm lucky I'm able to compartmentalize it all.
19: Okay.
29: I do see it, but not to sound bad about it, but I see it as work.
19: Don't sound bad. Basketball is work. I used to see certain things and certain plays that were coming and how they moved. You know what I mean? I get it.
29: Yeah, so we see a lot of the evidence as work. It's like, yes, we know in the end it's a person, but our job is looking at the evidence. So we see it as work. That helps me personally.
19: Sure.
29: It helps me compartmentalize it. And I think a lot of the other detectives are the same way. We see it. We know what's coming. We have our guys. We actually have options with the department to talk to a psychologist.
19: Okay.
29: So we all have that options. We mandate our guys to talk to them twice a year. Just to check in. They can do as many times as they want because we know we see the bad things. So we need to make sure we take care of our people and let them, you know, process things they need to.
19: Gotcha. Totally makes sense. You got anything you want to share, Kristen? To piggyback off of that? Yeah, I see you nodding your head. People can't see, but I can.
21: Yeah, same thing on our side. It's the reality of it. We're only talking and doing things with some of the worst things that happen in society, and it does get hard. So we try to make sure people are getting like the help they need, taking breaks and finding ways to cope.
19: Well, I'm pretty sure there's part to where officers, you guys have resources for therapists, right? I mean, that's one of those things that's just a given, especially because of the trauma that officers go through on a consistent basis. It has to be a lot.
21: Yeah.
19: Right. So you got anything else before we let them go, bro?
20: No, it was nice talking to you guys and like experience like your guys' point of view. Thank you guys for being here.
19: See, that's the whole point, right? Like, I want you guys on the show. I know it's a sports show and all, but that's why it's called Unfiltered, because you never know. I don't talk politics, and I don't put this in a category of politics. I feel like our community needs to know and embrace what's going on to where they can get a sense. And once again, I told you guys off air how I feel about APD. And it's an organization that's out there to serve our community. It's not the organization that's bad as a whole. There could be some individuals that are bad. So I have mad respect for what you guys do, and it has to be hard. And Boss Lady, I have mad respect for you, and thank you for setting this up. Angelina Navarro, I appreciate you.
1: Thank you for always having us.
19: What's your title over at APD?
1: Community Engagement Manager.
19: You know what you're doing, just to let you know. if you leave me, I don't know. I might chop you up. They might have to come and do a crime scene.
1: Yeah, they'll process the scene.
29: We'll be there.
19: Rich, Christy, thank you so much. I appreciate you guys coming. I would love to have you back on. We'll be right back. We're going to talk some sports when we get back. And just to drop this nugget, you guys, the 76ers, my old team, has just acquired Jaylen Brown from the Boston Celtics for Paul George and 4 picks. You guys, we're going to talk about that when we get back. 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
6: Traffic right now. Things picking up headed west on I-40, starting right around Carlisle, and those slowdowns are going to last until Coors. I-25 near the construction zone, you're going to see slowdowns in both directions there. Also, westbound Paseo near the river, traffic moving a bit slow there. And headed west on Alameda near Coors, you've got a little congestion as you make your way through there.
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19: 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Everybody that you've heard on the show that comes in, you can catch them on my social media as well. Kenny Thomas NBA. There's some clips there of like Jonah on there, Ed Nunez, Clayton Shields, my old teammate Eric Strauss, and some other people as well. Yo, blockbuster trade. I think this is an unbelievable trade for my Sixers. Jaylen Brown is going to the Sixers for Paul George. Paul George is on the move again. Left the Clippers, went to the Sixers. Got suspended for using steroids for like 20, 25 games this last season. I feel like that was a tremendous point that Paul George was out during that period for the Sixers. I felt like it hindered them. Did he show up in the playoffs for a game or two? Yes, he did. Joel Embiid, I feel like he needs some help, but this is an unbelievable, great situation for my Sixers getting Jaylen Brown. Jaylen Brown averaged last year 28.7 points, 6.9 rebounds, and 5.1 assists per game. He shot 47% from the field, 34% from behind the arc, you guys. You have Paul George that averaged 17.3 points, 5.3 rebounds, and 3.6 assists, and he shot 43%. Obviously, the Sixers are winning this. Jaylen Brown, man, been on the trade blocks, obviously. I think this is the third year that they brought him up. Jason Tatum is not a guy that the Celtics are looking at moving. I would love to hear from you and get your thoughts on this or any trades in general, because there's a lot of different trades and there's a lot of movement going on in the NBA, and there's a lot of free agency guys to where they're moving, and things are different. Things are moving and shaking up for these different teams. But Jonah, you got any input on the whole Jaylen Brown and Paul George trade, my guy, since you showed me.
20: I showed you and you're like, I was like, what the heck?
19: I was like, None against APD, but I couldn't wait to get him up.
20: I know.
19: Here
20: I was like, I was like, do I show you in your, or do I tell you in your ear, or do I show you?
19: I lost all train of thought. Just to let you
20: know. You could tell. I was like, you were like,
19: I got excited. Really wanted to talk it. What's your thoughts there, man? If you have any.
20: Yeah, I feel like 76ers definitely won this trade.
19: Oh yeah.
20: Paul George has been on the decline for how long? Since he left OKC, I felt like. But yeah, it's great situation for the 76ers, and you have another player to help Joel Embiid if he's still on the court.
19: Yeah, Joel Embiid got to stay healthy. Before this trade, it was the Sixers are 6-1 before the trade. They're 25-1 to win the title now with Jaylen Brown. It's unbelievable. And, Joan, I'm a little surprised that Boston kept him in the Eastern Conference, right? I totally thought that he might have been shipped out to a Western Conference team. It's the same thing with Giannis, with Milwaukee. There's no way I thought he would stay in the Eastern Conference, even though they were talking about Miami. Obviously, he went to your team, Miami. And, like, Boston, like, you got to understand, like, now Boston has to see Jaylen Brown 4 times instead of 2 times if he was in the Western Conference. I don't know, man. What's your you got some?
20: Yeah. Why do teams do that? I feel like it's hindering their performance going into the season because they're going to have to now game plan. They play 4 times a year?
19: Yeah, Eastern Conference teams against each other play 4 times.
20: Yeah. So you're kind of hindering, like, your performance and seeing how you're going to do for the rest of the season, because one of those games, you never know, could come down to if you win those. That's how I feel.
19: Oh, without a doubt. Yeah. When it comes to the Eastern Conference,
20: yeah,
19: it's the same thing in the West, right? They play each other 4 times, and then vice versa, they only play each other twice. That's just how they rotate, right? It's just 1-1, East against West when they play each other. I am beyond surprised about this one, but I'm ecstatic about my Sixers being able to have this opportunity. Now, it's just one of those things to where my Rockets are going to be good with Fred VanVleet. Yeah, but the Kings are still suspect, man. Don't know what's going to happen there and how that's going to shake. But, yo, man, there's some more action here, too. Hey, Jonah, we got to acknowledge that Mexico won in Mexico 2-0, right, yesterday. And obviously, that's the closest thing that we have. So there's a lot of people. I mean, you know what I mean. Mexico's right there. But I'm excited the fact that it's Mexico, even though it's not New Mexico, but it's Mexico, right?
20: People sometimes
19: represent here.
20: People sometimes in the U.S. are like, you're from Mexico?
19: It pisses me off when people say that.
20: When I went to Wisconsin to go to the Green Bay game, and the 49ers, we went to a Walmart and we're like, what's good local places to go? And they're like, where are you from? And we're like, New Mexico. They're like, have you tried McDonald's? And I was like, yes. Buffalo Wild Wings? Yes. You're from Mexico. No. New Mexico.
19: Yeah.
20: So
19: it's, stop that. I hate it.
20: Me too.
19: Yeah, because everybody wants to take a trip to Mexico. Like, come on, man. New Mexico's a state. That's exactly what English. I say, too.
20: You speak good English. That's my biggest pet peeve. You speak good English.
19: Yeah, like we're not supposed to be able to speak that, right? Hey, I got to throw this out there to you guys. Serena Williams lost. She lost in 3 sets, 6-3, 6-7, 6-3 at the age of 44. Hey, the fact that she came back, I don't think anybody expected her to win that match. But it's just one of those things, man. I'm excited to see her back on the tennis court doing what she does best. Jonah, when we come back, man, I saw something on social media that LeBron was in the Bay Area.
20: Warriors. I did also see that he's willing to take the veteran minimum.
19: The veteran minimum?
20: Yes.
19: Really? So he left L.A. and turned down a 2-year deal for $40-something million to take the veteran minimum? Interesting. I got to look up the veteran minimum, you guys. We'll be right back. 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
4: And taking a look at traffic right now, you do have slowdowns, I-25 affecting both directions in the construction zone. Westbound I-40 near Carlisle, you start to see slowdowns. Those slowdowns last until Coors. Westbound Paseo, right around 2nd Street, traffic's moving a bit slow there. You've also got congestion headed west on Alameda near Rio Grande.
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11: Presented by Prevagen. 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Tonight, the U.S. will face off against Bosnia and Herzegovina. Look for the U.S. to be aggressive, press up the pitch, and finally try and change the narrative about U.S. soccer going on a deep run in this tournament. I'm Chris Bluck.
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46: If I were to ask you what makes for a good night's sleep, you'd probably say a dark, quiet room, not too many things on your mind. But every night when you go to get some Z's, how often do you really think about the temperature in your bedroom? Temperature may be one of the most underappreciated factors in sleep. That's according to the Senior Vice President of Research and Scientific Affairs at the National Sleep Foundation. We often hear about lights and screens and stress, but even modest changes in temperature and airflow can influence both how quickly you fall asleep and how deeply you stay asleep. Most experts will recommend a room temperature of 60 to 67 degrees Fahrenheit. You might also experiment with your sheets and what you actually wear to bed. Play around a bit and see what improves your sleep. You might be delightfully surprised. I'm Dr. Sanjay Gupta, helping you live a better life.
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3: 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Once again, we got USA taking on Bosnia at 6 o'clock, you guys, in Santa Clara. Christian, the goalkeeper, might not play. He has a muscle injury. Looking forward to that because he's been playing phenomenal, you guys. I got some NBA news. Mike Conley has been traded, and I got to give this man respect because he's going into his 20th year. And he got traded. He's the 14th player in NBA history to actually play 20-plus seasons. And Mike Conley has been traded from Minnesota, you guys. That's one of the things to where I was able to be around this young man to where it's great opportunities for him. And the fact that they moved Jaylen Brown to the Sixers, Mike Conley Jr. is going to the Boston Celtics, which I feel like they need a point guard or another guard to assist right there with Jason Tatum. But, Jonah, LeBron James, man, obviously there is multiple teams that he's talking about to where he might get a chance to pursue. Jonah, I disagree with you, even though there's a statement out there that's saying that he's going to take the league minimum of up 3.9. No, it's on social media. Okay. I saw it. $3.9 million for 1 year, man. No, his son makes $2.3 right now with the Lakers. I feel like Bronny is waiting to see where dad's going to go, and then I think that's going to impact multiple ways, things as far as LeBron. The Warriors are considering, he's obviously LeBron, he creates super teams and he goes places where he knows he's going to be able to leave. And you got Draymond Green that declined his $15 million salary, his option to pick up that $15 million. Which is clearing up cap space, but obviously he's a native of Ohio, you guys. People feel like he might end up going back to Cleveland to play with James Harden, who's also opted out of his contract, and you got Donovan Mitchell that's there. I could see that being a possibility, but I don't. Miami, Jonah, I know you're probably licking your chops at that, but I don't see that happening. Come on, you got to be real with that. You got Giannis there. You got Bam Adebayo there. Where does LeBron fit in there? You got Andrew Wiggins there that just signed a new contract with the Miami Heat. I just don't see it.
5: I don't see it at all either.
3: I know you want him there, but no, LeBron's not going to come off the bench.
5: No, I don't want him at the Heat. I'm being honest. Nope.
3: Why is that?
5: I just don't want him. Just
3: because you think it's a distraction situation or what?
5: No, it's just a personal thing.
3: That's one of the teams right now.
5: It's just a personal

0: get. But obviously, this man is a focal point of like what's going on, and he is the talk of the town. I mean, he is the talk of the nation as far as like what he's going to do, you guys. It's just one of those things that you just have to talk about. And then here's another one. Mitchell Robinson is going to Boston from New York, you guys. Obviously, New York with Mike Brown being there. It's one of those things to where they couldn't pay everybody. And Mitchell Robinson, they gotten away with not being able to pay him the type of money that he deserves, but he's a huge focal point of that. It's hard to keep pieces together. It's like OKC when they thought that they were going to have the right pieces from last year. It just doesn't work that way. So it comes a time to where you have to just move on. And Mitchell Robinson got 3 years, $47.4 million, which is huge for him, especially the way that he's impacting the game, you guys. But obviously, my Rockets are looking at adding Marcus Smart. Maybe that's a possibility from the Lakers. There's just so much different action going on, you guys, when it comes to the NBA, and especially with the offseason and everything. But, Jonah, is there anything out there that sticks out to you, man, as far as the trades, bro?
1: One thing I don't understand is why are some teams trading so far back? Like, what's the farthest you could trade back?
0: What do you mean?
1: Like, 2030 or for the draft, like 2030 something for picks.
0: Well, there's 30 picks in each round.
1: No, but the year you could trade for, like, how the NFL, you could trade for a first round 2027.
0: Yeah, they do that. Future picks.
1: But what's the farthest?
0: That's a good question. It comes down to what the negotiations is, right? There might be something, but I don't see a limitation on, like, if you trade a guy, you're going to get their 2029 pick. You know what I mean? Like, I think that's a big possibility.
1: But some of these teams are trading for, like, people that are kids that are 10 years old because the draft goes way back for the year.
0: Oh, that's so big.
1: Why?
0: So what you're saying, I think what you're saying is, it's kind of like, okay, here's a great example. San Antonio, right? Like, they have a tendency to draft guys that are younger, and then they keep them and they have their rights because they see a future of them being a part of their organization.
1: But not even like that.
0: Okay, then it's, no?
1: It's like you're trading away your first round pick from 2032.
0: Okay.
1: And you're basically trying to bet on a 10-year-old right now who's hopefully going to be better in college when you draft him.
0: That's what they do.
1: Why would you do that, though? I don't get that.
0: You're drafting for future.
1: But how do you know who's going to be
0: don't.
1: In those drafts?
0: You
1: yeah,
0: don't.
1: So that's,
0: you do, you don't.
1: That's the thing
0: it's,
1: I don't
0: it's,
1: understand.
0: It's based off of, like, it's scouting, right, to a certain extent. So you identify football as kind of the same thing. You're basing it off of the potential of where that individual is in that moment. And then this is where the scouts come in, and you defer to your scouts and your people that are helping you to recruit these guys, to where you have to have faith in the people that's a part of the organization to think, hey, this guy knows what he's doing. And then they come as a collective and they decide, right? Like, you would think that that's the case, unless you just have the one big dog that makes the decision, which is very, very, very possible. And then you got to factor in if the owner is coming in, if it's NFL or basketball, if an owner is coming in and putting his input in, there's so many different variables that come with it. You just never, never know. But I don't know, man. There's a lot of different havoc going around in the NBA and in the sports in general. It's just, I don't know.
1: So, but it's 7 years. NBA is up to 7 years.
0: Oh, so you can't go past 7 years
1: no.
0: when it comes to somebody's
1: you
0: rights.
1: Could, so as true. Someone right now, a team could trade their first round 2020 or 2033 pick.
0: Okay.
1: And just thinking, like, the average age coming out of the draft is
0: 19 that, now.
1: They're trying to bet.
0: You have to have 1 year.
1: Yeah.
0: In college.
1: So 19.
0: Yeah, basically.
1: You're betting on a 12-year-old.
0: Basically.
1: That's the thing I don't understand.
0: That.
1: Yeah. You're betting off a 12-year-old right now who's barely getting into middle school and surviving.
0: You're vesting. It's upside, right? Like you don't. They don't like track and field. No. It's not, no. And you're making that face, but you, like, they wouldn't do the same thing in track and field, you don't think? Investing in a younger person to where

0: they're getting them ready for college from seeing them and but grow. Like, you know what I mean?
1: It's different because there's no league in track and field. There's no
0: I
1: league.
0: I knew you were going to say that. That's why I went no from like league. High school to college as far as developing them. No?
1: No.
0: No?
1: No. There's no, you can't sign a, as NCAA requires, you have to be at least a junior to get an offer. So you can't sign a middle schooler to get an offer.
0: I see what you're saying.
1: Yeah.
0: Yeah. Yeah. Makes sense. I tried to compare, but that comparison was not a good one, I would say.
1: I think that's why, like, NFL, it's only 3 years. You could go back, but they're trying to extend that.
0: Yeah. To,
1: 5-6 years.
0: That's crazy. I'm just happy the NCAA. I wish the NCAA would have extended 6 years for basketball rather than 5 to give, just to piggyback off of what you said, just to give these kids an extra year for injury. I feel like they should have added the 6 year rather than if a kid gets hurt, you're kind of screwed.
1: You're screwed. And it's not your fault.
0: I don't like
1: you
0: that.
1: Don't plan on injuries.
0: I don't like that at all.
1: Me either.
0: Hey, we got, I would say, so Jonah, we're out of here at 5:25. So we got one full segment. Is that what we're doing here? Just to let the audience know. So we got two full segments. Okay. Hey, you guys, we got two more full segments. And I have an organization coming on here after the break. It's called Faith Works. And they do therapy for people as well. We'll be right back. Therapy and health and wellness. I will have the owner and my homie Deidre coming in right now at the break, you guys. 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
3: Well, traffic right now, I-25 near the construction zone, you're going to see slow-moving traffic in both directions there. You've also got those slowdowns headed west on I-40. They start right around Carlisle and last until Coors. Westbound Alameda near Rio Grande, you've got some congestion. Traffic's also moving slow right now. Westbound Paseo between Jefferson and the river. And southbound Coors near Montaño, you've got some backups as you make your way through there.
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8: Jim Rome here with your Rome Report. Our long national nightmare has finally ended. The Bucks have unloaded Giannis, sending him to Miami for a boatload of players and draft capital. Look, trading your best player ever is never easy, but they had to do it. In fact, they should have done it sooner and maximized his value. No offense, Tyler Hero. As for the Heat, come to find out, Miami is not the destination that Pat Riley thinks it is, or it would not have taken him so long to get another icon. But don't get it twisted. This is not the decision 2.0, nor does it make Miami a legitimate contender. Better, yes. But better than the Knicks in the East? No. Better than Boston? Well, that all depends on whether Jaylen Brown implodes after the Celtics try to move him unsuccessfully again. Have fun with that, Brad Stevens. Now the Heat have to win now. The Bucks won't matter anytime soon, but at least the Heat beat Boston out, and the Bucks can finally put this whole thing behind them. I'm Jim Rome.
9: It's the final home game of the season, and the New Mexico Chupacabras are going out with a bite. 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
0: 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You guys, I got Jonah in here with me producing today, and I got some more guests in here from Faith Works Consulting. They do a lot of stuff in the community, you guys. Just to throw that out there, my girl Deidre is a part of the organization. Come on, say what's up.
28: Hi, I'm Deidre Gordon at Faith Works Counseling.
0: I nickname you Dee Dee. I don't know where that came from, but I call you Dee Dee.
28: You do.
0: Just saying.
29: Because he'd probably be like, what's her name again? Dee Dee.
0: No, I don't. Trust me. Yeah. I just changed her name. I just made that up. From all the stuff that we've been doing with UNM and being part of the Alumni Association. Was it the Alumni Association?
28: Alumni Association.
0: Okay, so we did that for 2 years, right?
28: Remember I taught your class?
0: Yeah, you taking it way back. See, right. Calm down. Right. You don't need to let everybody know how old we are, right? Calm down, young lady.
28: 2 years ago.
0: Yeah, hey, and just to let you guys know, I'm about to go over there and get some services myself because, hey, this thing called life is very, very hard and it's very, very challenging. So once again, Faith Works Consulting, I'm going to go check them out. And yes, I'll be 49 in like 24 days and I'm not embarrassed to say that I need some help and I need some wisdom because prayer can't do it all. And I'm a big, big believer in prayer. So, with that said, young lady, I want you to introduce yourself because you're feisty.
29: I'm, Yeah, I could tell. I love to talk. That's my favorite thing. Like, if I played a sport, it would be talking.
0: So what's your favorite sport then?
29: Talking.
0: Introduce yourself.
29: I'm Dr. Christine Gallegos. I'm the owner and CEO and CCO of FaithWorks Counseling.
0: You go, girl. You said doctor. I just got goosebumps.
29: Listen, we got to always be like, especially among minorities and black women, we really always have to show others that you can achieve. So we always got to be on point.
0: That's why I love Unfiltered, right? Like, this is, people think sports, but I put that Unfiltered for a reason, because I feel like things like this needs to be brought to attention, and people don't talk about needing therapy as much as they should. So what made you decide to get into the business of owning your own counseling center? I will say
29: for me personally, it's been totally a God thing.
0: Okay.
29: It was not something I ever planned. Like, some things just happened and the Lord told me, this is what you're doing. And so that's what I did. So that's why it's called FaithWorks Counseling, because as Deidre always says, it's because faith works. Whether you have a spiritual belief or not, there's a lot of research regarding faith and how it propels us to do better, how it keeps our hope alive. If you're sick, how it gets you better, how it keeps your, it increases the longevity of your life. So, you know, we walking on faith every single day.
0: I do too.
29: I pray that my car will turn on once I walk out of my garage.
0: See, but you can walk on faith, but you need a guide.
29: Mm-hmm.
0: Now, this is where you guys come in over at FaithWorks counseling. I was going to say consulting. Same thing to me, but counseling, right? To where you need those tools. What are some of the, I'm sitting here at the website, but I want you to say it. But what's some of the resources that you guys have, which falls under your organization?
29: You want me to go, Deidre, or you want?
0: Oh, you guys can split it up. I'm going to have both of y'all talk. You go first.
29: Makes me do the office-based therapy, which I love. Like, because that's exactly what you were talking about, is just going to regular counseling. And I always kind of go to the fact that people just be peopling. And because we like the people in our own way, and one thing I say, and hopefully nobody will be insulted by this, but all of us have to deal with our own crazy. Absolutely. And it's, to what degree does your crazy impact your life? Sometimes my crazy greatly impacts my life.
0: Uh-huh.
29: Sometimes it does it in a very minimal way, I should say. So when it is this great impact that I'm anxious, I'm worried, I'm experiencing depression, even myself, I have to go to counseling. Like, but because my sport is talking, sometimes I don't stay too long because I already done talked to 100 people before I got to my counselor. But I will say the importance when we're talking about counseling in general, it ain't like you see on TV. Like, we don't like when people compare it to, like, you just sitting on the couch on TV.
0: Explain the difference.
29: So I feel like a lot of people think counseling's job is to give you advice. Guess what? Unfortunately, our best advice comes from ourselves, and that's even with the research says.
0: Okay, tell them,
29: so
0: doctor.
29: You just want to get to the point that you have someone challenging your way of thinking. One of our big models at FaithWorks Counseling is there's always a crisis before a change. And so what that actually means, there has to be something that pushes or propels you in the direction that you want to be. And that does one of two things. It either solidifies your belief system, or it changes it.
0: Yeah.
29: We're not going to say either choice is good or bad. It is what it is, and it's individualized based on that person. So I'm not trying to challenge you as a licensed marriage and family therapist. Yeah, it's you challenging yourself the way you're thinking, because you have to keep in mind your way of thinking impacts your own life.
0: Let me tell you guys something. Absolutely. I had a therapist for my divorce.
29: Mm-hmm.
0: I had a therapist when I wasn't playing my last 2-3 years under my big contract. I was so lost. I didn't know what to do. I thought it was me. I thought it was everything surrounding me. And the fact that I went and got help from the understanding of, like, hey, it's not you as the individual.
29: Mm-hmm.
0: These things just happen.
29: Mm-hmm.
0: And it's a matter of trying to figure out how to cope with these things, right?
29: Mm-hmm.
0: So just to let, I just told you guys something that I don't tell a lot of people. But the fact of the matter is going able to be able to receive that help. So, Dee.
29: Yes.
0: So, FaithWorks, thank you both, has sponsored my golf tournament for the last 2 years. Thank you so much for all your support in the community. What are some of the other things that you guys are doing in the community to support giving resources to these individuals, not just kids, just people in general, to where they can feel like it's okay to be able to get the help that they need.
28: Okay, well, since this is a sports unfiltered
0: No. You don't go to the rest. You can do whatever you want. That's what I'm saying. This is why it's called unfiltered. There's no fine line between what you can't say. You just can't say the bad words, and I don't see you saying those bad words. But no, go ahead, because therapy and sports, it goes hand in hand. So that's why I wanted you guys in here, because it's just not about just the sports side of it. So go ahead. Just tell how it is.
28: So like you said, we've sponsored your golf tournament. In the past, for many years, we sponsored another golf tournament, and that money went towards scholarships for kids, and it was focused on, like, suicide awareness. In Rio Rancho, we sponsored a baseball team, a youth baseball team.
0: Okay.
28: We sponsor one currently in Farmington. We've also done sponsorship with the Connie Mack World Series in Farmington. We do the food pantry every single Tuesday for years in St. Louis. And so that's an ongoing thing. Some other things.
0: St. Louis, Missouri?
28: Yes.
0: Okay, so you guys got other, so you guys are in how many other states?
28: We service New Mexico and Missouri.
0: Okay.
28: Currently.
0: Okay. And you take all their insurance?
28: Pretty much.
0: Okay. Yeah. That's one of the things I check. I got health. I got United Healthcare. That's one of the first things I check.
28: Absolutely.
0: So, yeah, I got that NBA insurance. Just saying.
28: Right.
0: Yeah. It ain't going nowhere. I'm going to die with that thing. Yeah, but
28: we've also sponsored health fairs at UNM. Okay. Pretty much we've gotten a lot of things. We sponsored a Highland High School event that also gave scholarships to kids.
0: Okay.
28: And so we do a lot within the community. We donate quite a few things. FaithWorks Counseling is known in New Mexico and Missouri, for sure.
0: So you guys are trying to get, I'm going to throw it out there. You guys are trying to get involved with APD.
28: Yes.
0: To give your resources, right?
28: Absolutely.
0: Because right before you guys came on, they were here, and I brought it up as far as, like, it was the crime division that was here. So it was one of those things to where going out and seeing the things that they see can affect you from a standpoint. I saw you guys have individual, you have couple, and you have trauma. So that's where the trauma side would come in, to where you guys can support all of that, right?
28: Yes. And
0: I need to be a spokesman for your company.
29: Yes, listen.
28: We also have multi-systemic therapy, and that's where we work with people inside of their home. And so that target population is middle schoolers and high schoolers in the home.
0: Okay.
28: And so with APD, that's a big part of what we wanted to collaborate with them, because they are going into the home. They are seeing things. Big thing with FaithWorks Counseling, we do not and never have had a wait list.
0: Wow.
28: And so we get our people in. We're very responsive. And then we do the work.
0: Yo, we got one more break. I'm going to have them back for a couple minutes, you guys. We'll be back. 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
9: Traffic right now, you've got crash cleanup continuing westbound on Paseo as you approach Coors. You're going to see slowdowns going all the way back to I-25, but that, speaking of I-25, both directions of I-25 near the construction zone, you got slowdowns westbound I-40 approaching Carlisle. Traffic's moving slow. Those slowdowns last until Coors. Headed west on Alameda right now near Rio Grande, you've got some congestion in that area.
10: See an accident? Call the Traffic Tracker hotline at 505-767-9167. I'm Michael Carlisle from the 96.3 News Radio KKOB Traffic Center.
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0: 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I got Jonah in here with me today, you guys. This is the last segment. We got a hard out here in the next like 5 minutes or so. So if you want to text, you always want to wait till the last minute, 505-246-0610. You can catch us tomorrow as well. Tomorrow will also be short. We'll be out at 525 as well. And then there is no show on Friday because it's Independence Day, you guys. So, yeah, I don't work on holidays, just to throw that out there. Ladies, D, what do you want to share? Hey, you guys, she tried to say I was a bad student when she actually taught a class. Was I really that bad? You laughing. What? What did I do? I didn't cheat off of nobody, did I?
28: You didn't cheat off anybody.
0: Okay. You can say it on air. I don't care.
28: No, you did not.
0: I don't care. It is what it is.
28: I rarely saw you, though.
0: I passed the class, though. I showed up. Some guys didn't even show up. Did I sit in the back or the front or in the middle?
28: When you came?
0: In the corner?
28: A couple times you came?
29: When you were present?
28: A couple times he came. I do have to give it to you. You sat in the front, which irritated me. Because I'm like, you're the tallest dude in the class.
0: I was trying to let you know I was there.
28: Blocking everybody's view. I was like, wow.
0: How many kids was in the class?
28: 18.
0: Okay, so you still identified me as the one big one.
28: You were.
0: I was fat, too. Tallest.
28: You weren't big. You were just
0: I was a little
28: tall.
0: Chubby little fat boy.
28: I don't know. I mean, what? I'm fluffy, too. What? Wait. So.
29: We don't hate on the curse.
28: Right.
29: Like,
28: right.
0: Curse. Okay, ladies. Serena Williams.
28: Yes.
0: She played yesterday.
29: How did she do? She lost,
0: but she's 44 years old, and she's been off for 4 years, and she came back, and she's still a beast.
28: Right.
0: She won one set, but yeah, she lost. Yeah, it was 2-1. Yeah.
29: Well, but to your point, she's 44 years old. So, how old was the person that she was with?
0: I don't know. I didn't care.
29: I'm sure they weren't 40.
0: Her name was Myra or something.
29: Myra.
0: Yeah, yeah, some. I don't care, but it was Serena. I didn't get a chance to see it, but yeah, it was Serena. Yo, you guys watching the World Cup at all? We got USA taking on Bosnia tonight. I can't say the other part of that last name that comes after Bosnia. I'm just going to admit it. Huh?
28: Bosnia Herzegovina.
0: There we go. Yeah. See, that's why you a teacher. And why you got to correct me on air, yo?
28: I'm just saying. You said
0: I don't like you no more.
28: I'm not even correcting you to like call you out. I'm correcting you to help
0: They
28: you
0: do it all the time to ask me if I can.
28: To help you do better.
0: That's why I got the show.
28: Exactly. I got you know me. I'm you always looking out for you.
29: Thank you got personality.
0: I appreciate that. Uh-huh. Yeah. Hey, I got these ladies are in here from Faith Works counseling you guys. Once again, I'm a client. I'm just waiting to get in there and see who I'm going to be working with. Am I working with you?
29: Listen, I don't see
0: Am I working with you? Am I working with the CEO? Is that We're who you threw? Oh, dog.
29: You know, people
0: I start at the top.
28: Right, clearly.
0: I start at the top. You see who I'm trying to work with. Is the other lady, the other lady got a doctor in front of her name?
29: Does she?
0: I don't know.
29: No,
0: Okay. I don't know. I think I want the doctor. Just say it. Look, y'all put y'all on the spot.
29: This is what I'll say, people. The people who usually, when I saw clients, because why I stopped seeing clients is I got COVID and had COVID brain. So I couldn't remember anything.
0: Oh,
29: so that's why I originally stopped. And that was some years ago. And I can say it's trickling back in.
0: You're the CEO. You do whatever you want.
29: No, you're not lying.
0: You know what I mean? Lying. That's why I'm the CEO of KT Legacy Consulting. Right, do whatever I want. Just saying.
28: And but, you can pick your clinician.
29: Yeah,
28: remember
29: can.
28: I told you to go on
0: no,
28: the website.
0: No, I'm not picking nothing. I'm going off of you.
28: Okay.
0: I want the best of the best, and you the best.
28: Okay.
0: Faith Works Consulting, thank you ladies for coming in. I really, really appreciate it.
28: Thank you.
0: I will get
28: thank
0: you guys you. Back we on. And just to let you know, you guys, this consulting thing and talking to somebody, you can humble yourself. Everybody needs it. There's nothing wrong with it. If you're a man, hey, I'm about to be 49, almost 50, you guys. Hey, there's nothing wrong with seeking help and right. seeking professional help with people that know what they're doing. Thank you, ladies. I appreciate it. I will see you guys tomorrow. Catch me over on KOB4 tonight, you guys, and tomorrow and the rest of the week. You guys
12: Have a good
0: be
12: week.
0: Safe. That's my guy, Jonah, producing. You guys be safe. Yo, check out the isotopes right here. Josh Shushan will be doing his thing in the next couple minutes. I will see you guys tomorrow. Have a good one. 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
14: Okay, traffic right now, you've got those slowdowns. I-25 approaching the construction zone. Watch your speed both directions there. Westbound I-40, as you approach the interchange, you're going to see slowdowns. Those last until Coors. You've got that crash on Paseo westbound near Coors. That's causing quite a bit of slowdowns going all the way back to I-25. Be patient if you're caught up in that. If you're looking for an alternate route, I will tell you westbound Alameda moving very slow, starting right around Jefferson, and that'll last until Coors.
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6: Miles north of the Texas State Capitol. That puts us inside Dale Diamond in the Austin suburbs, where tonight it's game two of a six-game series between the visiting Albuquerque Isotopes and the host Round Rock Express here in the AAA Pacific Coast League. Hi again, everyone. It's wonderful to have you joining us on this Wednesday night, wherever and however you might be listening. I'm Josh Sushan here at the ballpark. Jonah Vaccara back at Master Studio Controls. Game will get started in about 20 minutes. This is Isotopes on Deck. Last night, Round Rock rallied from a 6-2 deficit for a 9-8 victory in the series opener. The teams combined to hit 6 home runs, which accounted for 13 of the 17 runs. The biggest long ball was a grand slam by Express second baseman John Taylor. That came in the 8th inning, and that proved to be the difference. Albuquerque is the AAA affiliate of the Colorado Rockies. The Isotopes hit 4 long balls, a 3-run shot by Jordan Beck, solo blast by Charlie Condon and Zach Veen, and a 2-run homer by Sterling Thompson with 2 outs in the 9th that cut the deficit down to 1, but the Isotopes could get no closer. Condon and Veen have homered in the same game 8 times since May 30th. Round Rock is the Texas Rangers AAA affiliate. The Express have definitely had the Isotopes number in this ballpark lately. Going back to 2022, the Express are 28-11 against the Isotopes here in Round Rock. 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Gabriel Hughes was scratched as the Albuquerque starting pitcher. Instead, it's right-hander Ryan Miller in a bullpen game. Round Rock goes with left-hander Marco Gonzalez, who faced the Isotopes 3 times earlier this year when he pitched for El Paso. In roughly 10 innings, the Isotopes have 28 hits and 15 runs scored against Gonzalez. We'll see if they can hammer him for a 4th straight game. Earlier today, it was announced that Charlie Condon was selected for the very prestigious Futures game as part of Major League Baseball's All-Star Game festivities in Philadelphia in a couple of weekends. And after a quick break, we'll talk to Condon about what that honor means to him. Charlie Condon coming up next on the Isotopes Multimedia Network.
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6: Tonight here from the suburbs of Austin, it is the second game of this six-game series. Isotopes taking on the Round Rock Express. We continue with Isotopes on deck. Our guest now is Charlie Condon. It's been a very good week for him. Monday, he was named Pacific Coast League Player of the Week. And then today, it was announced that he has been invited to the extremely prestigious Futures Game that is part of All-Star Game Weekend in Philadelphia. Well, let me start with the Futures Game because I have the most questions about that one for you. Just what does it mean to get selected? This is the best of the best of the prospects in baseball right now.
0: No doubt. It's a huge honor to be, you know, included in that group of prospects, but also just to be viewed in such a way by the organization, you know, to be kind of the future player selected to go represent the Rockies is something that means a lot to me. You know, doing that for a second year now is a big honor. I'm excited to get to Philly and play in that game.
6: In terms of family, friends, others who have been a part of the journey with you, how many of them are going to be able to experience it with you?
0: Hopefully a few. You know, last year was in Atlanta, so it was a lot easier for them to get there just because Truist is about 20 minutes from my house at home. So hopefully that we'll be able to get some family up there and some friends. And regardless, even if they can't make it or not, I know they'll be supporting me as they always have. And they're a huge part of why I am who I am and where I'm at today. So regardless if they're there or not, I'll know I have their support.
6: I don't know how much you've been able to scan the rosters of everybody, but former teammates, friends, guys that you've worked out with, is there any guys that you know really well that you're excited to see?
0: Yeah, I was looking at the NL roster today, and there are a couple guys that I've played against and with in college. A couple guys out of the University of Tennessee and Liam Doyle and Gavin Keelan are two. And Gavin and I actually played together in the Cape Cod League in summer ball as well over college. So there are some you know, relationships there that I'm looking forward to seeing those guys again and sharing the field with them again. It's always fun.
6: The Rockies have another outfielder named Roldy Brito. He's much younger than you. He's at Low A Fresno. I'm curious how much you got to visit with him in spring training and just what you can do to kind of help him along as well.
0: No doubt. Yeah, I'm familiar with Roldy. He's an incredibly toolsy player, switch hitter, can play kind of all over the field defensively. He's a lot of raw talent that I'm sure is being molded down in the lower levels of the organization right now. But I'm excited to, you know, share the field with him and just watch him go to work. I think he's going to be a ton of fun to, you know, just watch. And guys like that are so talented, really, really fun to watch. So I'm excited to, you know, get to know him a little bit better as well.
6: This is Isotopes on Deck, revisiting with Charlie Condon of the Isotopes. In terms of other activities besides the game, do they send you an itinerary? Like, we got a banquet or we got this or that? Like, what else is involved besides just playing the game?
0: You know, it's pretty touch and go. You know, I remember last year it was, I think the event is either right before or right after the celebrity softball game. And so it's kind of in and out pretty quick. So it's not a whole lot of, you know, mess around time because, you know, it's a very busy weekend, a lot of things going on. But they do a great job of, you know, making it fun for us and keeping everything pretty lighthearted while also it being as big of a game as it is. Everybody's going to take it seriously, but it's a fun time to, you know, go out there and just enjoy yourself and enjoy being the future of something bigger than yourself. So excited to go. I'm sure they'll have some stuff lined up for us. I'm really excited about it.
6: Let me get into an Isotopes question. Whenever I talk to Paul DePodesta, Josh Burns, Jesse Stender, you know, Chris Forbes, they all talk about we want to win. We need to win in the minor leagues. And for the Isotopes in the first half, it was a winning record. It's been a long time since we've had that. Fell short of the playoffs. I'm curious what you can take away from the first half about what it takes to win a few more games, especially those close games.
0: Yeah, no doubt. I think it's I think we see a lot of success when we do a good job, at least offensively, of, you know, getting starters out of the game quickly. I think that's where we kind of lost some games early, or kind of in that midway stretch of the first half, was just letting guys, you know, letting starters go longer than they should. You know, it's really about piecing together some longer at bats, getting pitch counts up, and the earlier in the week you can get into the bullpen and really start to do some damage, the better it's going to be. But at the same time, you know, it's the ability to take punches, and PCL 4-run lead in the third inning really doesn't mean anything. So just being able to see through that and continue to play good ball all the way through the end of the game. And I think, you know, we've started to do that a little bit more now, but yeah, definitely going to try to take that into the second half.
4: All right, and final question, just in terms of the Pacific Coast League Player of the Week. I remember we talked roughly about a month ago, and that's when you had first started to get hot. And I remember you said something along the lines of, I just need to keep the consistency going. And that's what you've done. So how has it felt like a month in a row now where you've been able to keep that consistency?
0: It's awesome. You know, it's success isn't just something that's going to, you know, come around and hang around for no reason. It's something that you kind of got to show up and earn every day. But just because you're working hard doesn't mean it's going to come. But you got to put yourself in a position to have success. And I think I've done a good job of that recently. And so it's paid off for me. You know, sometimes it won't always, but I'm really happy with my process and all the people that have helped me, you know, kind of find this groove that I'm in right now. It's been really fun, and I'm glad it's going towards something bigger than me, which is, you know, helping this group win some games.
4: All right, Charlie. I'm super excited for you. Thanks so much for your time. Congratulations.
0: Thank you, Josh.
4: Once again, that is Charlie Condon. Let's take a break here on Isotopes on Deck. We'll come back, get you some Rockies notes and the starting lineups here from Round Rock. 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
4: The Wednesday night edition of Isotopes on Deck continues here from the suburbs of Austin. It is 93 degrees here at Del Diamond. The humidity is 45%, which means, at least according to my phone, it feels like it is 101 degrees here in Round Rock. Time now for the Rockies organization report that's presented by New Mexico Orthopedics. Whether you're on the field or on the go, trust New Mexico Orthopedics to get you back to doing what you love. New Mexico Orthopedics is the official team orthopedic surgeons for the Isotopes. Well, last night in Denver, the Rockies were defeated again by the Marlins, 14-3 the final. Colorado fell to 20 games below 500 for the first time this season. They have dropped 8 consecutive games to the Marlins. That is their longest losing streak to the club in their team history. Before today's game, pitcher Gabriel Hughes has been recalled off the Isotopes roster. That's why he was scratched as the starting pitcher here in Round Rock. Congratulations to Gabriel Hughes. Has not allowed a run since coming off the injured list between single A and triple A. It's 21 and one-third innings. At least initially, he's going to be used as a relief pitcher. He will be making his major league debut when he does get into a game. So once again, congratulations. He was scheduled to start here. That means he's a fresh arm. The Rockies bullpen needed him. So that means the Isotopes are definitely scrambling big time from a pitching standpoint with their starter going out. To make room for Hughes on the 40-man roster and also on the 26-man active roster, pitcher John Brebbia was designated for assignment. One other injury note, Rocky center fielder Brinson Doyle has been rehabbing a left oblique injury with the Isotopes since last Tuesday, but now he's got a groin injury that is causing him to miss more games. Doyle missed 2 games last week. He was a late scratch from yesterday's game, and Doyle once again is not in tonight's lineup. All right, let's tell you who is in the lineup. 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For the Albuquerque Isotopes, as announced by manager Pedro Lopez, the lineup will go this way. Zach Veen will lead it off once again. He's in center field. Ryan Ritter bats second, plays shortstop. Ritter's on-base streak is still alive at 44 consecutive games. Chad Stevens not in the lineup for a second straight game. He's got a groin injury as well. It's not too serious, and that's why Stevens not in the lineup once again tonight. Sterling Thompson is in the lineup. He'll be in right field hitting third. Then it's Charlie Condon. You just heard from him in the last segment. Condon cleans up, plays first base. Jordan Beck is out in left field batting fifth. Then you have Adiel Amador at second base batting sixth. Connor Capel is the designated hitter. He'll bat seventh. Hitting eighth, playing at third base is Nick Kent. Bryant Betancourt gets a second consecutive start at catcher. He's hitting ninth, and the starting pitcher is right-hander Ryan Miller. For the Round Rock Express, they are the Rangers AAA affiliate. Kyle Moore is their skipper. They'll line up this way. It is the exact same nine as they had in yesterday's game, just a couple of flip-flops of the positions. The Express got into a huge brawl at Tacoma last weekend, so they have multiple players who are suspended and unavailable to play. They really don't have a whole lot of options who can play. And so the lineup for the Express, Aaron Zavala leads it off in left field. Trevor Hover bats second in right field. Diego Castillo hits third. He'll play third base. The first baseman is Jonah Bride. He cleans up. Batting fifth is John Taylor. He's at second base. Orlando Martinez in center field hits sixth. That's the exact same six in the exact same order, the exact same positions as yesterday. Then you have Cooper Johnson batting seventh. He goes from DH to catcher. Austin Wins goes from catcher to DH and hits eighth. And then Keber Rodriguez once again at shortstop batting ninth. So again, it's the exact same nine as yesterday, the exact same nine spots in the order, just the catcher and DH flip-flopping. And the starting pitcher for Round Rock is left-hander Marco Gonzalez. The umpires for tonight's game have arrived at home plate. They are meeting with the representative from each team. Looks like it's the manager of each team who's out there as they exchange lineup cards. The umpires are presented by Precision Eye Center, where each person leaves our care seeing their world as clear as possible. We truly are a sight for sore eyes. Please visit precisioneyecenter.com for more information. It is a four-person umpiring crew. Josiah Shepard is calling balls and strikes behind the plate. Jen Powell is a roving umpire, goes back and forth between the majors and the minors, fills in for vacationing major league umpires or injured major league umpires. They don't have any needs right now, and so Jen joins a AAA crew in the meantime. Jen will be at first base. The crew chief, Casey James, is at second base, and Caleb Martin is the umpire at third base. As for the standings of the Pacific Coast League, the first half champion, Las Vegas, has the best record in the second half at 6-1. Obviously, we're very early into the second half standings, but nonetheless, Las Vegas in first place. This Round Rock team and Sugarland are both at 5-2. And so the two teams in second place, the two teams the Isotopes are playing on this massive two-week road trip. Oklahoma City and Reno are 4-3. Albuquerque and Salt Lake 3-4. Sacramento and Tacoma are 2-5. And last place is El Paso with a record of 1-6. All right, we're still waiting for the Express to take the field. So in the meantime, I want to let you know about an event that's coming to Isotopes Park next Tuesday. It is called the Battle of the Badges. It is a blood drive that will be held on the third floor of the club lounge at Isotopes Park. And so make sure you make plans to come and donate some blood on Tuesday, July 7th, during business hours, 9 a.m. to 5 p.m., they will be set up. All donors will receive two reserve-level tickets for the Isotopes July 24th First Responders Night, and all donors will also receive a Battle of the Badges T-shirt. For more information, you can visit abqisotopes.com. 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That is VITALANT.org. So that's going to wrap up Isotopes on Deck. When we come back, we'll get started with the first pitch of tonight's game. It is the second game of this six-game series, the 83rd game overall out of 150. It's Albuquerque at Round Rock. It's the Rockies affiliate taking on the Rangers affiliate. Ryan Miller and Marco Gonzalez, the starting pitchers. And when we come back, all the action, description, and details here from Dell Diamond in the suburbs of Austin, Texas. First pitch is coming up next, and this is the Albuquerque Isotopes Multimedia Network.
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4: We come to you on this Wednesday evening from deep in the heart of Texas. We are in the suburbs of Austin. That is the state capital. We are north of Austin in Round Rock, Texas. Tonight it's the second game of a six-game series between the Albuquerque Isotopes and the Round Rock Express. Isotopes, the Rockies affiliate, in their Rockies-inspired purple jerseys with gray pants. Round Rock Express is the Texas Rangers AAA affiliate. They're in the traditional home white uniforms. Last night, Isotopes got off to an early lead. They led 3-0 and 6-2, but could not hold on as Round Rock rallied for a 9-8 victory. And so the Isotopes are trying to even up this series, and they are trying to even up their second half record. Meanwhile, Round Rock looking for its first three-game winning streak since the middle of April. As the Express had the worst record in the PCL in the first half, they're off to a good start in the second half as they won 4-6 at Tacoma, then won the opening game of this series once again yesterday. But it's Marco Gonzalez who is starting for Round Rock. Now, Gonzalez began the season in the Padres organization. He was pitching for El Paso. He faced the Isotopes three times, April 8th, May 1st, and May 29th, and he got shellacked in all three. His combined numbers against the Isotopes this year: 9 1/3 innings, 28 hits, 20 runs, 15 earned. And so we'll see a change of scenery can help Gonzalez, veteran who is 34 years old, got a lot of major league service time. He's had a lot of injuries, trying to come back from those injuries. He had been released by the Padres on June 16th. And this is his third start, his fourth appearance as a member of the Round Rock Express. He will face Zach Veen, Ryan Ritter, and Sterling Thompson to get things underway. Veen homered off Gonzalez on May 29th at Albuquerque. Veen homered yesterday. He has homered in two straight games, three of his last five. He finished the month of June with seven long balls. It'll be a lefty-on-lefty matchup as we get this game underway. Veen's going to use his timeout before the game starts. And Veen's looking at the home plate umpire, Josiah Shepard, who just reset the clock.

With two strikes, third baseman Castillo no longer worried about a bunt. He backs up. He plays closer to second base than third base. Here's the 2-2 pitch. Veen takes very high. Fastball at 90 miles an hour. And it's a full count. Wind is blowing out to left field. And here's the payoff to Veen. This one's hit down the left field line. Sprinting over is Zavala, and he makes a running catch near the line. Well, the advanced scouting report was quite effective there, as Zavala shading toward the line didn't have to run as far off the bat. That's normally a hit. He hit it there during batting practice, and someone might say no one plays there. But Zavala was shading that way and able to take away a hit from Veen. And now here's Ryan Ritter, who just ever so barely kept his on-base streak alive last night. Right-handed hitter drives one in the air to deep center field. Racing back is Martinez, but he makes the catch in front of the warning track. Ritter gave that one a ride, but you really got to hit it here at sea level. And so he is retired on a fly ball to center. That sounded really good off the bat, but didn't quite reach the warning track. Where he hit it, it's 407 feet to the wall, and again, it was short of the warning track. So a line out, a fly out, and now here's Sterling Thompson. Third batter of the game, no score. And Sterling takes very high for ball one. Thompson homered yesterday, one of the four home runs the Isotopes hit. Next pitch is line down the left field line, and definitely no one playing there. That's a base hit. It gets by Zavala, goes all the way to the wall, and Thompson on his way to second base will make it without a throw. Well, Sterling hit his much more on a line drive than Veen did. And so he's got a two-out double. First base hit of the game, and now Charlie Condon to the plate. In case you missed it on the pregame show, we chatted with Charlie. Today it was announced that he has been named to the prestigious Futures game that's part of Major League Baseball's All-Star Weekend. That is the best of the best of all minor league prospects. Second straight year that Charlie invited to the Futures game. And the first pitch, Condon takes a called strike. Condon homered again yesterday. He has homered three times the last two games, four in the last four. Here's the 0-1. That's very high and outside. Condon finished June with 10 home runs. And he drove in 31 runs in the month. He scored 26 runs. And now the 1-1 pitch is fouled back out of play to make the count a ball and two strikes. Top three candidates for PCL Player of the Month are probably going to be Charlie Condon and his teammate Zach Veen enjoying Meneses. Usually get the Player of the Month around the third or the fourth. We'll see with the holiday whether or not that happens later. Next pitch is very high for ball, and it's 2-2. Just underway, fourth batter of the game is Charlie Condon. There's no score. Gonzalez comes set, checks Thompson at second. The pitch home is high and outside, ball three. Gonzalez has the sign. And here comes the payoff. This one's driven in the air. Left center field. Did he get enough of it? Back goes Zavala, and it's off the top of the wall. Bounces away from the center fielder. Thompson scores. Condon hesitated at second for a moment. Now sprinting for third and slides in safely. And so Charlie Condon's got yet another triple. It drives in Sterling Thompson and gives the Isotopes a 1-0 lead. Condon had four triples on the Isotopes' recent two-week homestand. He is up to six triples for the year. That is his 57th RBI. This is a tough ballpark to hit triples in. Yesterday, Charlie was a triple away from the cycle. And again, he hit it off the top of the wall. It bounced away from the left fielder and center fielder. Now Jordan Beck, the batter. A wave and a miss on the first pitch for strike one.

0: Condon hit it 95.2 off the bat. So again, he hit it well, but he didn't completely crush it. And the 0-1's a wave and a miss to Beck to make it nothing and two. Here in Round Rock, it's humid. And overwhelmingly, when there's moisture in the air, the ball does not carry as well. Certainly not as well as it does in the thin, dry air in Albuquerque. The 0-2 pitch is outside for ball. Still not like it really impacted yesterday's game. We had six home runs in yesterday's game. Isotopes hit four, which accounted for seven of their eight runs. Round Rock hit two, accounting for six of their nine. 1-2 pitch is a swing and a foul straight back. Beck just getting a piece of that. Might have gone off the glove of the catcher, Johnson. County is still 1-2. So the Isotopes get the jump for a second straight game. They scored three in the second inning yesterday for the first runs. It was Jordan Beck whose three-run homer started the scoring yesterday. The pitch to Beck now is a cue shot, foul for now, and it stays foul. Ends up in the first base coach's box. Still a ball and two strikes. The shadow line is pretty much right at the bottom of the pitcher's dirt area, the mound, and it extends all the way to home plate. Third baseman in the shade, everyone else behind the pitcher in the sun right now. Another 1-2 pitch, missed inside. Tried a fastball, and it's 2-2. So Beck was down 0-2. Now he's worked it back to an even count. And the pitch from Gonzalez, after a longer set, as a swing and a miss. Got him on a fastball up in the zone. That ends the inning. Isotopes settle for one run, two hits, no errors, one left. After a half inning, Albuquerque won. And Round Rock coming to bat on the Isotopes Multimedia Network.
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0: So Albuquerque gets the jump, a run in the top of the first, and now Ryan Miller will once again open a game for the Isotopes. In case you're just joining us, as we documented on the pregame show, Gabriel Hughes was scheduled to start tonight. He's been called up to the major leagues by the Rockies. And so the Isotopes, as has been the case a lot this year, and they're not the only triple A team that's like this. They're in scramble mode for who's going to pitch. Anytime you're starting pitcher, you're expecting him to go 5-6. Now you got to cover a whole lot of innings. Ryan Miller will start things off against Aaron Zavala. And first pitch is a fastball that's in there for a strike. Miller pitched three times last week against Salt Lake, twice as an opener. Had a very good week against the Bees, his former team. The 0-1 is high. In each of the two games that he was used as an opener, he had two scoreless innings, and then later had one scoreless inning out of the pen. Next pitch is a broken bat ground ball that Miller picks up, and he will take it himself to the bag, one unassisted. He was already going that direction when he fielded it, and rather than bother with a flip or anything like that, he just took it himself. And that'll bring Trevor Hover to the plate. Hover's a lefty. The Isotopes will play him to pull. Outfield's about straight away. It's Jordan Beck, Zach Veen, and Sterling Thompson from left to right. And Miller's first pitch is a ground ball to the second baseman. That's Adiel Amador sliding to his right. Fields throws to first. And that is two ground ball outs on four pitches so far for Miller tonight. Isotopes Baseball brought to you in part by Pepsi. 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Pepsi, an official sponsor of the Isotopes. 1-0 Albuquerque. Diego Castillo, the batter. And first pitch is a fastball. Slings it in there for strike one. Castillo has gone 10 consecutive games without a strikeout. It's kind of unheard of nowadays. Next pitch is a one-hopper to the second baseman. Amador to the right of the bag was playing him perfect. Throws to first, and the side is retired. Very good inning for Ryan Miller. Three up and three down. We go to the second. It's Albuquerque 1 and Round Rock nothing on the Isotopes Multimedia Network.
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0: So it's a 1-0 Albuquerque lead as we start the second inning here from Dell Diamond. Sterling Thompson, a two-out double. Charlie Condon tripled him home for the game's only run. And it'll be Adiel Amador, Connor Capel, and Nick Kent, 6-7-8 hitters. Marco Gonzalez threw 22 pitches in the first inning. And his first one in the second is a chopper foul to the third base dugout. That's the home dugout here in Round Rock, just like in Albuquerque. Well, this has been a tough place for the Isotopes to win lately. Going back to the 2022 season, the Isotopes have gone 11-28 here in Round Rock against the Express. There's the 0-1 pitch. That is a broken bat liner foul down the third base line, so Amador needs a new bat. Last year we came here once. The Isotopes lost 3 of 5. We had a game that was rained out. Year before, Isotopes lost 4 of 6. In 2023, we came here 3 times. We opened the season here with a 3-game series in which the Topes won 2 of 3, then returned later in April, lost 5 of 6, and then mid-August of 2023, when the Isotopes had a chance at the second-half title, they got swept in a 6-game series. And then you go back to 2022, two different series here, both times lost 4 of 6. Added up, and the Isotopes are 11-28, including yesterday's loss here in this ballpark. The 0-2, Amador takes low for a ball. Overall, the Isotopes are 48-77.